0: you know, fully concentrating on women's safety and particularly women's safety, because the Singapin scheme, which the Singapin special task force, which ensures the women's safety, right? And the second, today, the TASMAC, which were the 500 meters around the important places wherever the TASMAC is placed, that will be closed. Mm. So these are the main concerns when we went for a campaign. The women asked for it, and today Vijayana delivered it.
1: You know, I know that portfolios have not been distributed yet. So, you know, all of you are ministers, but you still don't know what portfolios are going to get. So I'm not going to be silly and ask you what ministry is Keerthana going to get. But, you know, what are your areas of interest, Keerthana? You know, the young people of Tamil Nadu, especially when they see you, they'll be inspired. You know, getting a 30-year-old MLA becoming a minister is going to be a great inspiration for so many people. What are your areas of interest? What does Keerthana want to do for Tamil Nadu?
0: So particularly, I don't want to specify myself. This is the department I want. Whichever Vijayanna trusts me and gives to me, I want to deliver it best. Mm. It can be anything. It can be top to bottom, bottom to top, anything. But I just want to prove that I can deliver in any places.
1: What has it been like working with Vijay? You know, all this while he was a chief ministerial

0: people. Still, he is on time and very disciplined. Such kind of a leader we are seeing at first time after a very long decade,
1: yeah.
0: I would say, in Tamil Nadu.
1: No, and you know, after what has been a political roller coaster for the last 1 week, and I was in Chennai, as you saw, all those days tracking that. The last couple of days, Keerthana, have been very, very interesting. You know, the visits that Chief Minister Vijay has made to, quote-unquote, political rivals, allies, people across the political spectrum. How important has that been? Because the messaging has been quite unmissable. We've seen, political rivalry has its own sort of emotion. But once everything is done, the swearing-in is over, it seemed like it was time for political graces.
0: Yeah. Yeah. So I would say that he shows the people that humanity never dies.
1: Mm.
0: You know, it can be opposition, it can be we have a rivalry, whatever it is, at the end of the day, we are a human. He always taught us as well. You should be, whatever the power center or anything, whichever it is, end of the day, you are a human. Mm. You should respect everyone. That is what he's been teaching us. And we coming from no background, he coming from no background, we all achieved in one place. If you see the assembly, it's so young, so vibrant. And even the pregnant women took a oath.
1: Yeah.
0: Even the disabled person took a oath. And whereas the only the veshti and shirts being worn in that assembly, today the place where coat suits and pants and young generation, young blood are coming and talking and they want to do something. We are waiting to do something. Such energetic team I am seeing. It's very tremendous.
1: Keerthana, your party, my next question to you is, you know, your party was more of a sort of movement really, and it has kind of disrupted the existing legacy, Dravidian structures. Does that make you nervous that these status quo parties, these big legacy parties that have ruled Tamil Nadu for so long, they will be watching you like a hawk and waiting for you to mess up?
0: So I would say, see, if you see the assembly, the candidates or the current MLAs, all coming from, they all are common public and they have given us a voice, right? So I was a normal common public 2 years back. I was voting for someone. At that time, I could have thought about, whom I want to vote, right? So that time, I had like 2-3 check boxes. These are all things I want to do, and which I expected, and I voted for someone.
1: Yeah.
0: And today, people themselves and Vijayanna himself given the opportunity to the common public and ask us only to take forward and do deliver. So kind of say it would happen decade back. Maybe during MGR time, maybe way back even Kamaraja time, without money, without consideration of caste. But people today chose us and they want us to deliver. This is a huge change in the history. Because even in India, in Indian politics, you know how much money to, play a role as a politician. But today, whoever is there as an MLA today, we all been selected just because they want change. They want us to be the public voice. Because in Tamil Nadu, other politician, we are considering, oh, somebody should have a Fortuner. Somebody should have a big house. Then only can become a politician. We have actually, matched everything. And we are coming new. And we have created a new era of politics. It is very, very old politics, I would say.
1: Keerthana, eyebrows have been raised today over one particular decision by your government where Chief Minister Vijay's astrologer has been drafted into the government as an officer on special duty. In your view, why has this happened? People are wondering, what is the need to bring an astrologer into the government as an OSD? How would you explain that?
0: I don't have any particular answer for this. It's party's decision, right?

0: they have might they might have seen many things, he's being a OSG. They definitely might have seen a lot more points, not just see his profession, but he done that. As a obviously Vijayan, whatever he chooses, definitely he's seen everything, because you can see the ministry itself. We all got like a perfect people and perfect person who can, for the betterment. Definitely you would have seen a different stories. Today the journalist and the other party, they want to project that one profession. He might have done many other things. So why people are not talking about that? They are just only about this profession, right? He have done many other things. Nobody is talking about that, right?
1: Fair enough, fair enough. Absolutely. I only asked you because, see, as a journalist, Kirtana, I have to ask these questions. It's in the headlines. Your allies have also questioned it. They are also, a little uncomfortable about it. So, no, I'm glad to have your answer. I take your answer. The other thing that's very interesting is everyone seems to be flocking towards the TVK, Kirtana. How does that feel? You've got the AIADMK rebel faction wanting to jump ship and support you. The old legacy parties are so threatened that they also want to jump and join the TVK.
0: So now the party also have realized. Before that, the people only realized that we want a change, and the change, Vijayanna. Everybody thought that. And after election, the party also started after that. Yes, the change, and we should go along. Who can guide us? They see him as a, guidance, I would say, and they see him as a change. That's why they are with us.
1: Final question to you, Kirtana. You are 30 years old. You are part of young Tamil Nadu. You're about to become you're already a minister, but you will soon have a specific charge as well. So the people of Tamil Nadu have already entrusted Vijay with so much faith and love and this incredible mandate. Much of that mandate came from the young people of Tamil Nadu, first-time voters also. What will the Vijay government and what will Kirtana do for youth that previous governments have not done?
0: So, see, I want everybody should understand one thing, right? Today, we are saying 70-year-old legacy party, and they have done so much, and how you as a new politician gonna do all these questions everybody is keep on telling. Why nobody thought, even in during Kamarajar time, or even when Congress started, everybody might have questioned the same thing, right? But they have delivered it. They have delivered in the beginning, and slowly it taken down. Today somebody new is coming. Let's start accepting. And in the first manifesto release, the promising three promises itself is a huge success. The women were waiting for this. Wherever Anna goes, they ask only two things. We want safety. We want the taskmark to be reduced. So that's what they asked for it, and today we have done it. This itself is a huge change in Tamil Nadu, because nobody have ever done it. Everybody promised, nobody delivered it. Today we are doing it, and people are really, women are actually celebrating. It's like a if you come, you would have been there. If Vijayanagar comes, people, the both the side, they are there and they are celebrating. It's like a Thiruvilla. What is the meaning of Thiruvilla?
1: Yeah, I do. I do.
0: It's like a Pongal or Diwali. We are celebrating every day, every moment, every manifesto, whenever we are releasing it. So such kind of a trust they have, and we are not going to lose that. We
1: Final
0: will
1: question.
0: deliver it better than
1: No,
0: that.
1: and I wish you well in that, because that is the most important. It's the young people who are going to be the most impatient with your government in terms of delivery, but then you already know that. Final question then, Kirtana. You've been studying the landscape in Tamil Nadu. The earlier DMK government had made Hindi imposition a major political platform. You've gone viral for speaking very fluent Hindi. I've been watching those reels on Instagram and elsewhere. First of all, what is the Vijay government's position on Hindi?

0: And if you are speaking to a North Indian audience, what would you say to them in Hindi?
1: So I myself worked in other states.
0: Yeah.
1: So when the particular media is coming, like Punjabi media came and Odisha media came, so I just want to explain how my leader is, how the party have done a history in Hindi to them, right?
0: Yeah.
1: Because they want to, you know, just flaunt that how beautifully one leader came up and created a history, the whole India should know and do such kind of a tremendous state as well. It is possible. Vijayana has become all over that. That's what I would say. And yeah.
0: Anything you want to end in Hindi by saying? Few words for our audiences where I'm broadcasting from.
1: Dhanyavaad.
0: Okay. I'll leave it. I will let you off the hook this time. I'll make you speak a little bit more the next time. Keetana, all the very best. Look forward to having you, you know, out there, and we will be tracking all your party's moves and your government's moves. All the very best, and thank you for speaking to me today.
1: Sure. Thank you so much. Thank you.
0: There was a time when the mere sight of the two-leaves symbol of the AIADMK sent political tremors across Tamil Nadu. A formidable battle-ready machine forged by MGR and weaponized into an electoral fortress by Jayalalitha, or Amma as her followers referred to her. Ministers trembled before her, rivals feared her, cadres worshipped her, sometimes prostrating themselves on the floor. The AIADMK once stood like an immovable citadel under Purachchi Thalaivi's watchful eye, as they called her. Today, that fortress is collapsing embarrassingly in public. 10 years, that's right, 10 years after Jayalalitha's death, the AIADMK that she built has now suffered its fourth successive electoral defeat this year. 2 Lok Sabha elections, 2 assembly elections. Not one single election victory since 2016. A party once synonymous with power now looks stranded, exhausted, and of course, leaderless. And now comes this final humiliation. Over the last week, around 30 MLAs of the AIADMK, and they won only 47 seats, are in open rebellion, desperate after years in the opposition and out of power, openly flirting with the idea of backing Chief Minister Vijay and his surging TVK after a political earthquake mandate that has left the old Dravidian order completely rattled. Now, this same AIADMK had to run and hide in a Puducherry resort last week, terrified of poaching and collapse. The same party that was desperate enough to explore a bloodless alliance with Jayalalitha's sworn enemies, the DMK, not out of ideology or conviction, but sheer survival instinct to somehow deny Vijay the Chief Minister's chair. That attempt also failed spectacularly. Now, EPS, the only man with even a shadow of post-Amma authority, finds himself challenged by his own flock as hungry MLAs eye the exits. What remains of the AIADMK today is not the shining political machine MGR built. It is a wounded shell, nervously watching its back, hoping it gets to survive on political crumbs, while a new force, that is Vijay, circles overhead and ready to pick it apart. That's it on India Matters. Thanks so much for watching.
2: It was Tamil Nadu's biggest political moment. Actor turned politician Vijay taking oath as Chief Minister.
3: See Joseph Vijay enum naan satta murai padi niruva petrulla.
2: But within hours of the historic ceremony, another name began dominating social media timelines. Trisha Krishnan. A short video showing Trisha getting emotional during Vijay's first speech as Chief Minister quickly went viral online. The actor was seen smiling, even as her eyes appeared teary, a moment fans instantly picked up on. And then came the Instagram post that sent the internet into overdrive. Sharing pictures

0: Cheers from the swearing-in ceremony in the same sea-green sari she wore at the event. Trisha captioned the post, "The love is always louder." Adding to the speculation, she used the romantic song Kadalenum Teravedi in the background. Within minutes, fans flooded social media with theories. Was the caption symbolic? Was the song choice intentional? And was Trisha indirectly addressing the constant speculation around her bond with Vijay? The actor was also seen warmly greeting Vijay's mother Shobha with a hug before leaving the venue, while fans and media mobbed her outside the stadium.
1: Is it a blockbuster of fans?
2: Very happy. Congratulations.
0: Vijay and Trisha remain one of Tamil cinema's most iconic on-screen pairings, sharing blockbuster chemistry in films like Gilli, Tirupachi and Leo. Over the years, public appearances and social media interactions between the two have repeatedly sparked relationship rumors, though neither has officially commented on the speculation. Now, as Vijay begins his biggest real-life role in politics and prepares for the release of his final film, Jananayagan, Trisha's emotional moments and cryptic posts have once again become a talking point across Tamil Nadu and beyond. NDTV Bureau Report.
3: And well, there's more to this. Even as Tamil Nadu witnessed a historic political transition with Vijay taking oath as the chief minister, another familiar face drew enormous attention at Chennai's Jawaharlal Nehru Stadium. We're talking about, of course, actor Trisha Krishnan, rumored for months to be close to Vijay. Trisha's presence at the swearing-in ceremony instantly became one of the most talked about moments of the day.
4: A new CBS report claims that Pakistan quietly allowed Iranian military aircraft to park at one of its key air bases during the recent conflict between Iran and the United States. The U.S. officials familiar with the matter said Iran moved several aircrafts, including military assets, to Pakistan Air Force Base Noor Khan near Rawalpindi. You'd remember this is the same air base that was targeted by India during Operation Sindoor and was completely decimated meters away from the residence of Asim Munir, the Pakistan Army Chief. This apparently happened shortly after a ceasefire was announced by the U.S. President Donald Trump in early April. Among the aircrafts reportedly stationed there was an Iranian Air Force RC-130 reconnaissance plane, a surveillance variant of the Lockheed C-130 Hercules transport aircraft. However, in a recent statement, Pakistan has refuted these claims, quite obviously made by the U.S. media, calling them misleading and sensationalized. Here is the full picture here on NDTV.
5: Serious questions are now being raised over Pakistan's role in the Iran-US war. According to a CBS News report, even while presenting itself as a mediator between Tehran and Washington, Pakistan reportedly allowed Iranian military aircraft to use a key Pakistani airbase, possibly to shield them from potential American strikes. CBS News, quoting U.S. officials, reported that several Iranian aircraft were reportedly moved to Pakistan's Noor Khan Air Base near Rawalpindi after Donald Trump announced a ceasefire with Iran. Among them was reportedly an Iranian RC-130 intelligence and surveillance aircraft. This CBS News report has now triggered concern in Washington. U.S. Senator Lindsey Graham said if the reporting is accurate, it would require a complete re-evaluation of Pakistan's role as a mediator. The U.S. senator also said he would not be shocked if these claims were true. CBS News also reported that Iran reportedly moved civilian aircraft into neighboring Afghanistan. Afghan officials told CBS News that a Mahan airplane landed in Kabul before this war escalated and was later shifted to Herat Airport near the Iranian border for safety reasons. The Taliban has denied reports of sheltering Iranian aircraft. Pakistan has also rejected these allegations. These reported developments once again spotlight Pakistan's close ties with both China and Iran, even as Islamabad continues engagement with Washington. Despite ceasefire claims, Tensions reportedly remain high

0: in the Gulf. Fresh clashes near the Strait of Hormuz and renewed drone attacks are raising fears that the Iran-US war could escalate once again. Bureau Report, NDTV.
1: Now, is the Pakistan a mediator or a manipulator? We've known time and again that Pakistan has backstabbed any country that has trusted it and trusted Pakistan with strategic ties. In fact, let's look at the Pakistan history. First, reports of US used Pakistan to broker the temporary ceasefire. These were reports that emerged initially at the beginning of the ceasefire itself. Moving on, in fact, we then had the US media reports claiming that Pakistan airfields sheltered Iranian planes. Now, time and again, there have been reports that have come in that Pakistan has been close to Iran and helping them out. At the Lebanon Center, we had, did Pakistan give different versions to two sides? Now, there was, on one hand, the demand by Iran that the Lebanon front needs to be ended and ceasefire there. But on the other hand, there was ceasefire that was demanded and some guarantees from Iran as well. Now, Pakistan talks peace and minister spews venom in Israel. We had, of course, the Pakistani defense minister talk about Israel and how, anti-Semitic statements were made against the Jews in Europe, and it was said that they should burn in hell. It was sharply reacted against by the Pakistani prime minister and foreign minister. Ceasefire, a cover to get UAE roll over. You have seen diplomatic standoff between UAE and Pakistan. In fact, public sentiment in UAE has been against Pakistan ever since it has supported Saudi. But at the other hand, UAE also asking Pakistan to return the entire loan that they've taken over the years. Can terror sponsor Pakistan really be trusted is the question that we are asking, and seeking redemption after global terror epicenter image. For decades together, at least for the last four decades, Pakistan has been known as the mothership of terrorism. Is this a rebranding exercise by Asim Munir and the Pakistan government? Will they be successful, or will this again, come to their backyard where terrorists have been erupting?
2: It was Tamil Nadu's biggest political moment. Actor turned politician Vijay taking oath as chief minister.
3: See, Joseph Vijay,
2: But within hours of the historic ceremony, another name began dominating social media timelines. Trisha Krishnan. A short video showing Trisha getting emotional during Vijay's first speech as chief minister quickly went viral online. The actor was seen smiling, even as her eyes appeared teary. A moment fans instantly picked upon. And then came the Instagram post that sent the internet into overdrive. Sharing pictures from the swearing-in ceremony in the same sea-green sari she wore at the event. Trisha captioned the post, "The love is always louder." Adding to the speculation, she used the romantic song Kadalinum Teravedi in the background. Within minutes, fans flooded social media with theories. Was the caption symbolic? Was the song choice intentional? And was Trisha indirectly addressing the constant speculation around her bond with Vijay? The actor was also seen warmly greeting Vijay's mother Shobha with a hug before leaving the venue, while fans and media mobbed her outside the stadium.
4: Is it a blockbuster of fans?
5: Very happy. Congratulations. Congratulations.
2: Vijay and Trisha remain one of Tamil cinema's most iconic on-screen pairings, sharing blockbuster chemistry in films like Gilli, Tirupachi and Leo. Over the years, public appearances and social media interactions between the two have repeatedly sparked relationship rumors, though neither has officially commented on the speculation. Now, as Vijay begins his biggest real-life role in politics and prepares for the release of his final film Jananayagan, Trisha's emotional moments and cryptic posts have once again become a talking point across Tamil Nadu and beyond. NDTV, Bureau Report.
6: And well, there's more to this. Even as Tamil Nadu witnessed a historic political transition with Vijay taking oath as the chief minister, another familiar face drew enormous attention at Chennai's Jawaharlal Nehru Stadium. We're talking about, of course, actor Trisha Krishnan, rumored for months to be close to Vijay.

0: Trisha's presence at the swearing-in ceremony instantly became one of the most talked-about moments of the day.
1: From the moment she stepped out of her Chennai residence on Sunday morning, cameras followed her every move. Dressed in a sea-green sari paired with a cream blouse carrying golden motifs, Trisha arrived for the ceremony with understated elegance. Her hair was tied in a bun, decorated with white flowers, while redstone jewellery completed the traditional look. Alongside her was Mother Uma Krishnan, as the actor headed to witness what supporters called Vijay's biggest real-life moment. When reporters asked about the significance of the day, Trisha responded briefly, but with a smile that quickly went viral.
2: Thank you. Looking forward.
1: Inside the stadium, as Vijay took oath as Tamil Nadu's chief minister, Trisha's reactions repeatedly became a talking point online. Social media platforms were flooded with clips of the actor smiling, applauding, and watching the ceremony closely. For many fans, her appearance alongside Vijay at such a defining political event added another chapter to months of speculation around the duo.
3: Is it a blockbuster of fans?
2: Very happy. Congratulations.
1: Rumors around Vijay and Trisha's relationship intensified earlier this year after reports emerged that Vijay
0: Hello and welcome, this is Reet Kaur Sahani and you're watching NDTV. We got an action-packed show lined up just for you, but let's first take you through the headlines of the hour. Vijay's biggest test starts today, Vijay to prove the majority on the floor of the house. Keralam Chief Minister suspense deepens, High Command to take a decision on the Chief Minister's name. NEET UG cancelled after leak row, three held in crackdown on the leak mafia. Sent under fire over NEET chaos, the opposition calls the leak a national shame.

0: Well, recent breaking news coming in at this hour, we're learning that government has hiked the import duties on gold and silver. That's right, the basic customs duty on gold and silver imports have been increased from 10% to 10% from the earlier 5%. Now, the Agriculture Infrastructure and Development cess on gold and silver imports has been raised to 5% from the earlier 1%. The revised import duties on gold and silver will come into effect from the 13th of May. Well, my colleague Himanshu Shekhar joins us on the broadcast with the latest updates coming in. Himanshu, walk us through the details. What exactly has happened here?
1: The Department of Revenue in Ministry of Finance has issued a gazette notification which clearly specifies that the Government of India has in fact decided to revise the customs duty on gold, silver and few other precious metals. And this is part of the larger strategy to discourage people from buying gold. Remember, India is a big importer of gold. And the idea is that after the import duty is increased on gold and silver, it will, of course, become more expensive to import gold. And that is the larger strategy, a point that Prime Minister Modi a couple of days back had also made, where he had said that people should avoid buying unnecessary gold and jewelry. And so keeping in mind the larger objective of ensuring that the foreign exchange reserves are preserved, the Government of India has taken this decision and this has come with immediate effect now. That's right.
0: Right, absolutely. Himanshu, thank you so much for joining us and sharing those updates with us. We'll track some more breaking news coming in at this hour, and this time from Keralam. Well, the Keralam Chief Minister's suspense widens, and the question is whether it will end today or not. Well, sources have gone on to suggest that the Keralam Chief Minister is likely to be announced today, which of course will put an end to all the rumours and then clarify who exactly it is who will become Keralam's next Chief Minister. Now, sources say that KC Venugopal is the first choice for the party top brass as the Keralam Chief Minister. Sources even say that the allies are in support of V.D. Sathesan. So there seems to be a sharp divide in whether to choose between V.D. Sathesan or in fact KC Venugopal. There's also reports that go on to suggest that the tilt might be towards KC Venugopal. Well, let's track more updates now coming in from Keralam. Well, the Chief Minister's suspense in Keralam continues. In a meeting with state leaders yesterday, Rahul Gandhi is learned to have interviewed the KC Venugopal versus V.D. Sathesan camp battle. Even as talks continue, all three remain confident. Sources in the Ramesh Chennithala camp say that his biggest advantage is his non-controversial image and seniority, arguing that he cannot serve under either Venugopal or V.D. Sathesan. Now, the Sathesan camp, meanwhile, believes that Sonia Gandhi is more inclined towards him. Sources also say that Sathesan is willing to work under a Chennithala-led government, but not under KC Venugopal. In a fresh twist, CCTV footage is now going viral, which shows CPM workers putting a flex banner backing KC Venugopal as the Chief Minister of Kerala. Meanwhile, my colleague Vasudha Venugopal spoke to Sachin Pilot. Listen into the conversation.
2: Mr. Pilot, does this prolonged delay also risk affecting the momentum of victory? Because a national general secretary, we hear, is being seriously considered for the CM's post. Does that also indicate that the party sees the state as politically very crucial for its larger strategy?
3: I think every state is important. We have a very, very large mandate. People have a lot of hope and aspirations that are, you know, that are on us as Congress and UDF. And I can assure you, we have certain commitments. We'll fulfill them. But, you know, the Congress party is a very democratic party. We take everybody's views on board so that no one feels that we have not been counted in. And when all stakeholders give their views, I think very soon, today or tomorrow, we'll have an announcement about who will take what responsibility. And we'll work together as a team.
2: So you're saying that in about a day or two, we'll get to know who the Chief Minister could be, sir?
3: As soon as possible. I think Mr. Kharge is already in New Delhi. We're having the last round of consultations. All senior people have been talked to and multiple rounds of discussions have happened. Idea is to have a team that is effective, that is acceptable to all, and it has to be a consensual process. You know, we're not a party that dictates,
2: right?
3: You know, this has to be done. We take everybody on board and those views are important.
2: My last question to you, there's a lot of speculation about what the allies are speaking. Has Congress been able to keep all the UDF allies aligned and reassured in the midst of all this uncertainty, sir?
3: all of our allies are completely together, and it is the Congress party's decision. Of course, we'll consult all of our allies, and we have a strong people alliance, and that's been there for decades. So rest assured that all of us are very cognizant of the responsibility we hold, and we will discharge them to the best of our capacity.
0: Well, let's now turn our attention to Tamil Nadu. It's the ultimate climax in the numbers fight for Tamil Nadu Chief Minister Joseph Vijay as he faces the floor test in the assembly after 2 days of ally outreach. As the current numbers stand, Vijay is set to get backing from Congress's 5 MLAs, 4 from the left parties, 2 from the VCK and the IUML each, and the support of about 30 dissenting AIADMK MLAs under C.V. Shanmugam. But what exactly is this floor test? It is a trust vote within the Legislative Assembly to verify whether the Chief Minister has the majority to run the government or not. Well, tracking more updates coming in on this, just hours after taking oath, the TVK Chief Vijay rolled out key decisions on women's safety, free electricity and a crackdown on drugs. In the last 4 days, he's held marathon meetings with top officials, reviewed the law and order situation, reached across party lines from DMK Chief M.K. Stalin to Vaiko, Seaman and Anubani Ramadas, and even saw centre's intervention over arrested Tamil Nadu fishermen in Sri Lanka. With the crucial floor test just hours away, the big question remains, can Vijay comfortably prove his majority, or is Tamil Nadu politics headed to another dramatic twist?
4: Joseph Vijayanum Nan Tamil Nadu Arasin Mudalamacharaga Tarapata Makal Anivarukum Andavan Me the Anayuti Uridi Murigire
5: Tamil Nadu has a new chief minister. C. Joseph Vijay's government is

0: already in action mode. Hours after his high-voltage oath on May 10th, the Chief Minister signed three orders on women's safety, free electricity, and crackdown on drug abuse. Next on his priority list, Tamil Nadu's law and order situation. Chairing a high-level huddle with the Chief Secretary and Tamil Nadu Police, where women's security measures were reviewed. Day one in office ended with a long list of to-dos for Vijay. Vijay's second day began with a visit to Assembly, where other elected MLAs from the state took oath. Soon after, the Chief Minister's convoy reached M.K. Stalin's residence, where he was received at the entrance by Udayanidhi Stalin. At his meeting with the former Tamil Nadu Chief Minister Stalin, he was presented with a shawl by the DMK chief. This was followed by visits to other party chiefs. Vijay met MDMK's Vaiko at his residence. Then he met NTK's Seeman and PMK chief Anbumani Ramados. On day three, with less than one day left for the floor test in Assembly, Vijay met AIADMK's rebel faction, who pledged support to him. This, along with meetings with VCK chief and Congress leaders. The TVK government also issued a big order on public nuisance, banning banners, cutouts and posters, asking TVK cadre to avoid any blockades and road disruptions. Vijay also wrote to External Affairs Minister Dr. S. Jaishankar, seeking the centre's aid to free Tamil Nadu fishermen who were arrested in Sri Lanka. On day four, all eyes are on the floor test. Will the TVK pass with flying colours, or does a bigger twist await C. Joseph Vijay? Bureau Report, NDTV.
1: Well, tracking more updates coming in at this hour as the outrage over the newspaper leak across intensifies the country. Now, the investigation is now widening far beyond just a leaked question paper. The CBI has now stepped in. Multiple teams have been dispatched all across India. Investigators are now tracing digital footprints, telegram channels and even shadow servers allegedly used to circulate and then erase the leaked paper. What's making the probe even more explosive are the revelations that the leaked network allegedly had questions from multiple subjects, built a so-called question bank from the leaked papers and operated through closed groups with hundreds of members. So far, over 13 people have been arrested in the case. Now, NDTV's managing editor Shiv Varur has spoken to the DG of NTA, Abhishek Singh, exclusively. Listen in to the conversation.
2: How have we come back to this same place, sir? The students thought that the integrity of the NEET exam system had been taken care of after what happened in 2024. Abhishek Singh, welcome.
3: See, it's really unfortunate that we are where we are. As I mentioned in the right from the beginning, that we had assured the students and the parents and all the stakeholders that we will have zero tolerance towards any irregularities. Before the exam, we were monitoring what was going on. We took action against several scamsters who were trying to fool students by selling fake question papers. We blocked more than 120 telegram channels. On the date of the exam, the examination was conducted totally smoothly. On the third, there were no disruptions of any kind anywhere reported. The exam got over. In fact, the students expressed happiness with how the exam was conducted. Thereafter, the OMR sheets also started coming back. We started the evaluations. Till the 7th, there was no such report of any such irregularity. But since we had assured the students that we will follow up on any lead that we get of any irregularity at any point of time, when we received this whistleblower report on the night of the 7th of May, instead of brushing it aside or instead of covering it up, we did a complete investigation when the allegation was that there was a PDF that was circulating, which had some questions which were included in the actual question paper. So we did two levels of checks. One was there even a single question which was included in the question paper? And number two, if it was it under circulation before the examination was conducted, like before 3rd of May.
2: Yeah.
3: So when we did the preliminary inquiry, we did find that there were a few questions which were included. And the police also determined that a few people had access to it before 3rd of May, that is 2nd of May and 1st of May. So this conclusively proved that the efforts of the 22.79 lakh students who had honestly prepared for the exam was getting impacted by some cheats who were trying to sabotage the system, subvert the system.
2: Yes.
3: So taking cognizance of that, and since we had promised a zero tolerance examination, we took this bold call of not delaying the matter, not covering up, not brushing anything under the carpet, taking the call to cancel this exam, order a CBI inquiry, and ensure that we conduct the examination in time, which doesn't impact the academic future of the students.
1: Well, tracking more updates coming in on this story at this hour. Well, fresh outrage has erupted over the NEET paper controversy, with students protesting across several cities and the opposition mounting attacks on the centre. While the government has yet to issue a detailed political response, the NTA says a whistleblower alert on May 7th exposed similarities between leaked WhatsApp PDFs and the actual exam questions. Now, the agency has confirmed that the CBI is now probing the case. Multiple arrests have been made across states and a re-exam will be scheduled within the next 10 days, with no extra fee for the candidates. Now, the opposition meanwhile says that the NEET controversy has now become an annual saga, accusing the BJP government of failing to protect the integrity of national exams. The Congress, the DMK and the Aam Aadmi Party, all three have now questioned why repeated paper leak scandals continue despite last year's massive outrage and Supreme Court intervention.
4: Repeated allegations of paper leaks and administrative failures. Has the National Testing Agency lost the trust of students and parents across the country? But I also believe that it was probably the right decision that was taken by NTA once they got to know that the guest paper had a lot of semblance with the actual paper.
5: It's not a question about course correction. I think they had no choice because the entire social media and media was flooded with information about people bragging about how much they sold the paper for. I think they had to cancel the paper. But more importantly, it's not happening for the first time. This is for the third time. And to my mind, even the 2024 paper was leaked and the CBI was given the charge to investigate. Nothing has come off that report. And I believe now also the government is trying to share responsibility by saying we ordered an investigation. That's not sufficient. We have to go outside the government because unless it's a judicial probe, how will you find those high-end, mighty, influential people who control the system? And it's not about just 22 lakh kids. It's the whole family gets invested. And you know, every family spends money in tuition, coaching, middle-class families go for, you know, hostels, etc. It's a lot of money. And more importantly, forget the money for a minute. It's the confidence or the hope people have in the system. If the system collapses and the NTA was constituted just to avoid paper leaks, it's failed miserably and those who are in positions of power are refusing to accept responsibility. That's what's really angering a lot of people.
4: Right. Mr. Pilot, are you asking for a Supreme Court monitored probe into this?
5: I think the court should intervene, but not only because the actual investigation is done by officers who are controlled by the government. And as you know, most of the state governments, whether it's Maharashtra, Rajasthan, government of India, is the same dispensation. And no one, it doesn't seem to matter to anybody that 22 lakh kids are going through this ordeal in their whole families. And why can't these exams be online, for example? The JEE exams are online. Why can't they be online? Who's benefiting by this entire process of pen and paper writing exams and paper leaks every time? Someone is making huge amounts of money and playing with the future of young people. Okay. Forget, you know, BJP and Congress for a second. Hmm. But think about the lakhs and millions of people and families who invested so much in their young ones. And if they lose hope in the system, that argues very, very poorly for our future generations.
1: On that note, slipping into a very short break, more news and updates on the other side. Stay with us.
6: It was Tamil Nadu's biggest political moment. Actor turned politician Vijay taking oath as chief minister.
7: See Joseph Vijay enum naan satta murai padi niruva petrulla.
6: But within hours of the historic ceremony, another name began dominating social media timelines. Trisha Krishnan. A short video showing Trisha getting emotional during Vijay's first speech as chief minister quickly went viral online. The actor was seen smiling, even as her eyes appeared teary, a moment fans instantly picked upon. And then came the Instagram post that sent the internet into overdrive. Sharing pictures from the swearing-in ceremony in the same sea-green sari she wore at the event. Trisha captioned the post, "The love is always louder." Adding to the speculation, she used the romantic song Kadalenum Teravedi in the background. Within minutes, fans flooded social media with theories. Was the caption symbolic? Was the song choice intentional? And was Trisha indirectly addressing the constant speculation around her bond with Vijay? The actor was also seen warmly greeting Vijay's mother Shobha with a hug before leaving the venue, while fans and media mobbed her outside the stadium.
8: Is it a blockbuster of fans?
9: Very happy. Congratulations. Congratulations.
6: Vijay and Trisha remain one of Tamil cinema's most iconic on-screen pairings, sharing blockbuster chemistry in films like Gilli, Tirupachi and Leo. Over the years, public appearances and social media interactions between the two have repeatedly sparked relationship rumors, though neither has officially commented on the speculation. Now, as Vijay begins his biggest real-life role in politics and prepares for the release of his final film Jananayagan, Trisha's emotional moments and cryptic posts have once again become a talking point across Tamil Nadu and beyond. NDTV Bureau Report.
10: And well, there's more to this. Even as Tamil Nadu witnessed a historic political transition with Vijay taking oath as the chief minister, another familiar face drew enormous attention at Chennai's Jawaharlal Nehru Stadium. We're talking about, of course, actor Trisha Krishnan, rumored for months to be close to Vijay. Trisha's presence at the swearing-in ceremony instantly became one of the most talked about moments of the day.
11: From the moment she stepped out of her Chennai residence on Sunday morning, cameras followed her every move. Dressed in a sea-green sari paired with a cream blouse carrying golden motifs, Trisha arrived for the ceremony with understated elegance. Her hair was tied in a bun, decorated with white flowers, while redstone jewellery completed the traditional look. Alongside her was Mother Uma Krishnan, as the actor headed to witness what supporters called Vijay's biggest real-life moment. When reporters asked about the significance of the day, Trisha responded briefly, but with a smile that quickly went viral.
12: Thank you. Looking forward.
11: Inside the stadium, as Vijay took oath as Tamil Nadu's chief minister, Trisha's reactions repeatedly became a talking point online. Social media platforms were flooded with clips of the actor smiling, applauding, and watching the ceremony closely. For many fans, her appearance alongside Vijay at such a defining political event added another chapter to months of speculation around the duo.
8: Is it a blockbuster of fans?
9: Very happy. Congratulations.
11: Rumors around Vijay and Trisha's relationship intensified earlier this year after reports emerged that Vijay's wife, Sangeeta, had filed for divorce after nearly 3 decades of marriage. Speculation only grew stronger after Vijay and Trisha appeared together at multiple public events, including a Chennai wedding reception where both wore coordinated cream and gold outfits. Fans had already been dissecting every social media post, public appearance and film industry sighting involving the two stars. The rumours sparked intense debate within Tamil cinema and political circles. Some film personalities publicly questioned whether the controversy could damage Vijay's political image. But neither Vijay nor Trisha had ever publicly confirmed the relationship. But the signs have always been there. The day Vijay emerged victorious, she was one of the first ones to reach his Chennai home. And on a day dominated by politics, power and history, Trisha's presence added a deeply personal subplot to Vijay's swearing-in ceremony. And as Tamil Nadu welcomed its new chief minister, the spotlight briefly...
1: But recent breaking news coming in from the war at this hour. Now we're learning as per reports that US intelligence is going on to say that Iranian missile power is still intact. That's right, US intelligence is now reporting that

0: Iran retains substantial missile capacity, of course, contrary to what the US President Donald Trump states. US intelligence says that Iran is still strong near the Strait of Hormuz. Now, Trump claims clashes with this US intel report that's come in. Remember that the US President Donald Trump has maintained time and again that Iran and its capabilities have been decimated. Let's also listen into what the US President had to say.
1: We have a lot of things to discuss. I wouldn't say Iran is one of them, to be honest with you, because we have Iran very much under control. We're either going to make a deal or they're going to be decimated. So one way or the other, we win.
0: Well, on this, my colleague Ghazali joining us on the broadcast. Ghazali, walk us through the details. There seems to be a sharp divide in what this report is suggesting. Of course, as opposed to what the US president has been claiming for all these months, saying that Iran's capabilities have now been decimated.
2: See, this is not for the first time that the intelligence community within the U.S. administration have contradicted of what Mr. Donald Trump has been claiming in the last 1 month after the ceasefire, that he has obliterated Iranian Navy, he has obliterated Iranian capabilities to strike back into any Middle Eastern country or to retaliate during this war. But the intelligence assessment is that Iran's stockpile remains intact. Anything which has been operational in the Iranian territory, which was available or which was existing underground, all those underground arsenal facilities are still intact, and Iran can use and retaliate it at any time. Now, this is completely frustrating for Donald Trump, because he has been claiming otherwise for the last 1 month, that he has won the war. He has claimed it on record for more than 7 or 8 times. And every time he has repeated these claims, and every time he has been contradicted by the intelligence assessment, not just by independent media there, but also by his own CIA.
0: Absolutely, Ghazali. And if the US has won the war, then why does it continue to still wage the war? It's a big question. But thank you so much for joining us and sharing those updates with us. On that note, slipping into a very short break, more news and updates on the other side.
3: It was Tamil Nadu's biggest political moment. Actor turned politician Vijay taking oath as chief minister.
4: See Joseph Vijay enum naan satta murai padi niruva petrulla.
3: But within hours of the historic ceremony, another name began dominating social media timelines. Trisha Krishnan. A short video showing Trisha getting emotional during Vijay's first speech as chief minister quickly went viral online. The actor was seen smiling, even as her eyes appeared teary, a moment fans instantly picked upon. And then came the Instagram post that sent the internet into overdrive. Sharing pictures from the swearing-in ceremony in the same sea-green sari she wore at the event. Trisha captioned the post, "The love is always louder." Adding to the speculation, she used the romantic song Kadalinum Teravedi in the background. Within minutes, fans flooded social media with theories. Was the caption symbolic? Was the song choice intentional? And was Trisha indirectly addressing the constant speculation around her bond with Vijay? The actor was also seen warmly greeting Vijay's mother Shobha with a hug before leaving the venue, while fans and media mobbed her outside the stadium.
5: Is it a blockbuster of fans?
6: Very happy. Congratulations. Congratulations.
3: Vijay and Trisha remain one of Tamil cinema's most iconic on-screen pairings, sharing blockbuster chemistry in films like Gilli, Tirupachi and Leo. Over the years, public appearances and social media interactions between the two have repeatedly sparked relationship rumors, though neither has officially commented on the speculation. Now, as Vijay begins his biggest real-life role in politics and prepares for the release of his final film Jananayagan, Trisha's emotional moments and cryptic posts have once again become a talking point across Tamil Nadu and beyond. NDTV Bureau Report.
7: And well, there's more to this. Even as Tamil Nadu witnessed a historic political transition with Vijay taking oath as the chief minister, another familiar face drew enormous attention at Chennai's Jawaharlal Nehru Stadium. We're talking about, of course, actor Trisha Krishnan, rumoured for months to be close to Vijay. Trisha's presence at the swearing-in ceremony instantly became one of the most talked-about moments of the day.
8: From the moment she stepped out of her Chennai residence on Sunday morning, cameras followed her every move. Dressed in a sea-green sari paired with a cream blouse carrying golden motifs, Trisha arrived for the ceremony with understated elegance. Her hair was tied in a bun, decorated with white flowers, while redstone jewellery completed the traditional look. Alongside her was Mother Uma Krishnan, as the actor headed to witness what supporters called Vijay's biggest real-life moment. When reporters asked about the significance of the day, Trisha responded briefly, but with a smile that quickly went viral.
9: Thank you. Looking forward.
8: Inside the stadium, as Vijay took oath as Tamil Nadu's chief minister, Trisha's reactions repeatedly became a talking point online. Social media platforms were flooded with clips of the actor smiling, applauding, and watching the ceremony closely. For many fans, her appearance alongside Vijay at such a defining political event added.
0: Hello and welcome, this is Reet Kaur Sahani and you're watching NDTV. We got an action-packed show lined up just for you, but let's first take you through the headlines of the hour. Vijay's biggest test starts today, Vijay to prove the majority on the floor of the House. Keralam Chief Minister suspense deepens, High Command to take a decision on the Chief Minister's name. NEET UG cancelled after leak row, three held in crackdown on the leak mafia. Sent under fire over NEET kiosk, the opposition calls the leak a national shame.

0: Well, recent breaking news coming in at this hour. We're learning that government has hiked the import duties on gold and silver. That's right, the basic customs duty on gold and silver imports have been increased from 10% to 10% from the earlier 5%. Now, the Agriculture Infrastructure and Development cess on gold and silver imports has been raised to 5% from the earlier 1%. The revised import duties on gold and silver will come into effect from the 13th of May. Well, my colleague Himanshu Shekhar joins us on the broadcast with the latest updates coming in. Himanshu, walk us through the details. What exactly has happened here?
1: The Department of Revenue in Ministry of Finance has issued a gazette notification which clearly specifies that the Government of India has in fact decided to revise the customs duty on gold, silver and few other precious metals. And this is part of the larger strategy to discourage people from buying gold. Remember, India is a big importer of gold. And the idea is that after the import duty is increased on gold and silver, it will, of course, become more expensive to import gold. And that is the larger strategy, a point that Prime Minister Modi a couple of days back had also made, where he had said that people should avoid buying unnecessary gold and jewelry. And so keeping in mind the larger objective of ensuring that the forex foreign exchange reserves are preserved, the Government of India has taken this decision and this has come with immediate effect now. That's right.
0: Right, absolutely. Himanshu, thank you so much for joining us and sharing those updates with us. We'll track some more breaking news coming in at this hour, and this time from Keralam. Well, the Keralam Chief Minister's suspense widens, and the question is whether it will end today or not. Well, sources have gone on to suggest that the Keralam Chief Minister is likely to be announced today, which of course will put an end to all the rumours and then clarify who exactly it is who will become Keralam's next Chief Minister. Now, sources say that K.C. Venugopal is the first choice for the party top brass as the Keralam Chief Minister. Sources even say that the allies are in support of V.D. Sathesan. So there seems to be a sharp divide in whether to choose between V.D. Sathesan or in fact K.C. Venugopal. There's also reports that go on to suggest that the tilt might be towards K.C. Venugopal.

0: That Sathesan is willing to work under a Chennithala-led government, but not under K.C. Venugopal. In a fresh twist, CCTV footage is now going viral.
1: In the midst of all this uncertainty, sir.
2: All of our allies are completely together, and it is the Congress party's decision. Of course, we'll consult all of our allies, and we have a strong people alliance, and that's been there for decades. So rest assured that all of us are very cognizant of the responsibility we hold, and we will discharge them to the best of our capacity.
0: Well, let's now turn our attention to Tamil Nadu. It's the ultimate climax in the numbers fight for Tamil Nadu Chief Minister Joseph Vijay as he faces the floor test in the assembly after 2 days of ally outreach. As the current numbers stand, Vijay is set to get backing from Congress's 5 MLAs, 4 from the left parties, 2 from the VCK and the IUML each, and the support of about 30 dissenting AIADMK MLAs under C.V. Shanmugam. But what exactly is this floor test? It is a trust vote within the Legislative Assembly to verify whether the Chief Minister has the majority to run the government or not. Well, tracking more updates coming in on this, just hours after taking oath, the TVK Chief Vijay rolled out key decisions on women's safety, free electricity and a crackdown on drugs. In the last 4 days, he's held marathon meetings with top officials, reviewed the law and order situation, reached across party lines from DMK Chief M.K. Stalin to Vaiko, Seaman and Anubani Ramadas, and even sought centre's intervention over arrested Tamil Nadu fishermen in Sri Lanka. With the crucial floor test just hours away, the big question remains, can Vijay comfortably prove his majority or is Tamil Nadu politics headed to another dramatic twist?
3: Joseph Vijay enum naan Tamil Nadu arasin mudalamaicharaga tharappatta makkal anaivarukkum aandavan meedu aanaiyittu uridhi mozhugiren.
4: Tamil Nadu has a new chief minister. C. Joseph Vijay's government is already in action mode. Hours after his high voltage oath on May 10th, the chief minister signed 3 orders on women's safety, free electricity, and crackdown on drug abuse. Next on his priority list, Tamil Nadu's law and order situation. Chairing a high-level huddle with the Chief Secretary and Tamil Nadu Police, where women's security measures were reviewed. Day one in office ended with a long list of to-dos for Vijay. Vijay's second day began with a visit to assembly, where other elected MLAs from the state took oath. Soon after, the Chief Minister's convoy reached M.K. Stalin's residence, where he was received at the entrance by Udayanidhi Stalin. At his meeting with the former Tamil Nadu Chief Minister Stalin, he was presented with a shawl by the DMK chief. This was followed by visits to other party chiefs. Vijay met MDMK's Vaiko at his residence. Then he met NTK's Seaman and PMK chief Anbumani Ramadas. On day 3, with less than 1 day left for the floor test in assembly, Vijay met AIADMK's rebel faction, who pledged support to him. This, along with meetings with VCK chief and Congress leaders. The TVK government also issued a big order on public nuisance, banning banners, cutouts and posters, asking TVK cadre to avoid any blockades and road disruptions. Vijay also wrote to External Affairs Minister Dr. S. Jaishankar, seeking the centre's aid to free Tamil Nadu fishermen who were arrested in Sri Lanka. On day 4, all eyes are on the floor test. Will the TVK pass with flying colours or does a bigger twist await C. Joseph Vijay? Bureau Report, NDTV.
0: We'll track more updates coming in at this hour as the outrage over the knee paper leak across intensifies the country. Now, the investigation is now widening far beyond just a leaked question paper.

0: The CBI has now stepped in. Multiple teams have been dispatched all across India. Investigators are now tracing digital footprints, Telegram channels, and even shadow servers allegedly used to circulate and then erase the leaked paper. What's making the probe even more explosive are the revelations that the leaked network allegedly had questions from multiple subjects, built a so-called question bank from the leaked papers, and operated through closed groups with hundreds of members. So far, over 13 people have been arrested in the case. Now, NDTV's managing editor Shiv Varur has spoken to the DG of NTA, Abhishek Singh, exclusively. Listen in to the conversation.
1: How have we come back to this same place, sir? The students thought that the integrity of the NEET exam system had been taken care of after what happened in 2024. Abhishek Singh, welcome.
2: See, it's really unfortunate that we are where we are. As I mentioned in the right from the beginning, that we had assured the students and the parents and all the stakeholders that we will have zero tolerance towards any irregularities. Before the exam, we were monitoring what was going on. We took action against several scamsters who were trying to fool students by selling fake question papers. We blocked more than 120 Telegram channels. On the date of the exam, the examination was conducted totally smoothly. On the third, there were no disruptions of any kind anywhere reported. The exam got over. In fact, the students expressed happiness with how the exam was conducted. Thereafter, the OMR sheets also started coming back. We started the evaluations. Till the 7th, there was no such report of any such irregularity. But since we had assured the students that we will follow up on any lead that we get of any irregularity at any point of time, when we received this whistleblower report on the night of the 7th of May, instead of brushing it aside, instead of covering it up, we did a complete investigation when the allegation was that there was a PDF that was circulating, which had some questions which were included in the actual question paper. So we did two levels of checks. One was there even a single question which was included in the question paper? And number two, if it was it under circulation before the examination was conducted, like before 3rd of May.
1: Yeah.
2: So when we did the preliminary inquiry, we did find that there were a few questions which were included. And the police also determined that a few people had access to it before 3rd of May, that is 2nd of May and 1st of May. So this conclusively proved that the efforts of the 22.79 lakh students who had honestly prepared for the exam was getting impacted by some cheats who were trying to sabotage the system, subvert the system.
1: Yes.
2: So taking cognizance of that, and since we had promised a zero tolerance examination, we took this bold call of not delaying the matter, not covering up, not brushing anything under the carpet, taking the call to cancel this exam, order a CBI inquiry, and ensure that we conduct the examination in time, which doesn't impact the academic future of the students.
0: We'll track more updates coming in on this story at this hour. Well, fresh outrage has erupted over the NEET paper controversy, with students protesting across several cities and the opposition mounting attacks on the centre. While the government has yet to issue a detailed political response, the NTA says a whistleblower alert on May 7th exposed similarities between leaked WhatsApp PDFs and the actual exam questions. Now, the agency has confirmed that the CBI is now probing the case. Multiple arrests have been made across states and a re-exam will be scheduled within the next 10 days, with no extra fee for the candidates. Now, the opposition, meanwhile, says that the NEET controversy has now become an annual saga, accusing the BJP government of failing to protect the integrity of national exams. The Congress, the DMK and the Aam Aadmi Party, all three have now questioned why repeated paper leak scandals continue despite last year's massive outrage and Supreme Court intervention.
3: Repeated allegations of paper leaks and administrative failures. Has the National Testing Agency lost the trust of students and parents across the country? But I also believe that it was probably the right decision that was taken by NTA once they got to know that the guest paper had a lot of semblance with the actual paper.
4: It's not a question about course correction. I think they had no choice because the entire social media and media was flooded with information about people bragging about how much they sold the paper for. I think they had to cancel the paper. But more importantly, it's not happening for the first time. This is for the third time. And to my mind, even the 2024 paper was leaked and the CBI was given the charge to investigate. Nothing has come of that report. And I believe now also the government is trying to share responsibility by saying we ordered an investigation. That's not sufficient. We have to go outside the government, because unless it's a judicial probe, how will you find those high-end, mighty, influential people who control the system? And it's not about just 22 lakh kids. It's the whole family gets invested. And you know, every family spends money in tuition, coaching, middle-class families go for, you know, hostels, etc. It's a lot of money, and more importantly, forget the money for a minute. It's the confidence or the hope people have in the system. If the system collapses, and the NTA was constituted just to avoid paper leaks, it's failed miserably, and those who are in positions of power are refusing to accept responsibility. That's what's really angering a lot of people.
3: Right. Mr. Pilot, are you asking for a Supreme Court monitored probe into this?
4: I think the court should intervene, but not only because the actual investigation is done by officers who are controlled by the government. And as you know, most of the state governments, whether it's Maharashtra, Rajasthan, Government of India, is the same dispensation. And no one, it doesn't seem to matter to anybody that 22 lakh kids are going through this ordeal in their whole families. And why can't these exams be online, for example? The JEE exams are online. Why can't they be online? Who's benefiting by this entire process of pen and paper, writing exams and paper leaks every time? Someone is making huge amounts of money and playing with the future of young people. Okay. Forget, you know, BJP and Congress for a second. Hmm. But think about the lakhs and millions of people and families who invested so much in the young ones. And if they lose hope in the system, that argues very, very poorly for our future generations.
0: On that note, slipping into a very short break, more news and updates on the other side. Stay with us.
5: It was Tamil Nadu's biggest political moment. Actor turned politician Vijay taking oath as chief minister.
6: See, Joseph Vijay, enum naan satta murai padi niruva petrulla.
5: But within hours of the historic ceremony, another name began dominating social media timelines. Trisha Krishnan. A short video showing Trisha getting emotional during Vijay's first speech as chief minister quickly went viral online. The actor was seen smiling, even as her eyes appeared teary, a moment fans instantly picked upon. And then came the Instagram post that sent the internet into overdrive. Sharing pictures from the swearing-in ceremony in the same sea-green sari she wore at the event. Trisha captioned the post, "The love is always louder." Adding to the speculation, she used the romantic song Kadalinum Theravedi in the background. Within minutes, fans flooded social media with theories. Was the caption symbolic? Was the song choice intentional? And was Trisha indirectly addressing the constant speculation around her bond with Vijay? The actor was also seen warmly greeting Vijay's mother Shobha with a hug before leaving the venue, while fans and media mobbed her outside the stadium.
7: Is it a blockbuster of fans?
8: Very happy. Congratulations.
5: Vijay and Trisha remain one of Tamil cinema's most iconic on-screen pairings, sharing blockbuster chemistry in films like Gilli, Tirupachi and Leo. Over the years, public appearances and social media interactions between the two have repeatedly sparked relationship rumors, though neither has officially commented on the speculation. Now, as Vijay begins his biggest real-life role in politics and prepares for the release of his final film Jananayagan, Trisha's emotional moments and cryptic posts have once again become a talking point across Tamil Nadu and beyond. NDTV Bureau Report.
0: And well, there's more to this. Even as Tamil Nadu witnessed a historic political transition with Vijay taking oath as the chief minister, another familiar face drew enormous attention at Chennai's Jawaharlal Nehru Stadium. We're talking about, of course, actor Trisha Krishnan, rumored for months to be close to Vijay. Trisha's presence at the swearing-in ceremony instantly became one of the most talked about moments of the day.
9: From the moment she stepped out of her Chennai residence on Sunday morning, cameras followed her every move. Dressed in a sea-green sari paired with a cream blouse carrying golden motifs, Trisha arrived for the ceremony with understated elegance. Her hair was tied in a bun, decorated with white flowers, while redstone jewelry completed the traditional look. Alongside her was mother Uma Krishnan, as the actor headed to witness what supporters called Vijay's biggest real-life moment. When reporters asked about the significance of the day, Trisha responded briefly, but with a smile that quickly went viral.
8: Thank you. Looking forward.
9: Inside the stadium, as Vijay took oath as Tamil Nadu's chief minister, Trisha's reactions repeatedly became a talking point online. Social media platforms were flooded with clips of the actor smiling, applauding, and watching the ceremony closely. For many fans,
0: recent breaking news coming in from the war at this hour. Now we're learning, as per reports, that U.S. intelligence is going on to say that Iranian missile power is still intact. That's right, U.S. intelligence is now reporting that Iran retains substantial missile capacity. Of course, contrary to what the U.S. President Donald Trump states, U.S. intelligence says that Iran is still strong near the Strait of Hormuz. Now, Trump claims clashes with this U.S. intel report that's come in. Remember that the U.S. President Donald Trump has maintained time and again that Iran and its capabilities have been decimated. Let's also listen in to what the U.S. President had to say.
10: We have a lot of things to discuss. I wouldn't say Iran is one of them, to be honest with you, because we have Iran very much under control. We're either going to make a deal or they're going to be decimated. So one way or the other, we win.
0: Well, on this, my colleague Ghazali joining us on the broadcast. Ghazali, walk us through the details. There seems to be a sharp divide in what this report is suggesting. Of course, as opposed to what the U.S. president has been claiming for all these months, saying that Iran's capabilities have now been decimated.
11: See, this is not for the first time that the intelligence community within the U.S. administration have contradicted of what Mr. Donald Trump has been claiming in the last 1 month after the ceasefire, that he has obliterated Iranian Navy, he has obliterated Iranian capabilities to strike back into any Middle Eastern country or to retaliate during this war. But the intelligence assessment is that Iran's stockpile remains intact. Anything which has been operational in the Iranian territory, which was available or which was existing underground, all those underground arsenal facilities are still intact, and Iran can use and retaliate it at any time. Now, this is completely frustrating for Donald Trump, because he has been claiming otherwise for the last 1 month, that he has won the war. He has claimed it on record for more than 7 or 8 times. And every time he has repeated these claims, and every time he has been contradicted by the intelligence assessment, not just by independent media there, but also by his own CIA.
0: Absolutely, Ghazali. And if the U.S. has won the war, then why does it continue to still wage the war? It's a big question. But thank you so much for joining us and sharing those updates with us. On that note, slipping into a very short break, more news and updates on the other side.
5: It was Tamil Nadu's biggest political moment. Actor turned politician Vijay taking oath as chief minister.
6: See Joseph Vijay enum naan satta murai padi niruva petrulla.
5: But within hours of the historic ceremony, another name began dominating social media timelines. Trisha Krishnan. A short video showing Trisha getting emotional during Vijay's first speech as chief minister quickly went viral online. The actor was seen smiling, even as her eyes appeared teary, a moment fans instantly picked up on. And then came the Instagram post that sent the internet into overdrive. Sharing pictures from the swearing-in ceremony in the same sea-green sari she wore at the event, Trisha captioned the post, "The love is always louder." Adding to the speculation, she used the romantic song Kadalinum Teravedi in the background. Within minutes, fans flooded social media with theories. Was the caption symbolic? Was the song choice intentional? And was Trisha indirectly addressing the constant speculation around her bond with Vijay? The actor was also seen warmly greeting Vijay's mother Shobha with a hug before leaving the venue, while fans and media mobbed her outside the stadium.
7: Is it a blockbuster of fans?
12: Very happy. Congratulations.
5: Vijay and Trisha remain one of Tamil cinema's most iconic on-screen pairings. sharing blockbuster chemistry in films like Gilli, Tirupachi and Leo. Over the years, public appearances and social media interactions between the two have repeatedly sparked relationship rumors, though neither has officially commented on the speculation. Now, as Vijay begins his biggest real-life role in politics and prepares for the release of his final film Jananayagan, Trisha's emotional moments and cryptic posts have once again become a talking point across Tamil Nadu and beyond. NDTV Bureau Report.
0: And well, there's more to this. Even as Tamil Nadu witnessed a historic political transition with Vijay taking oath as the chief minister, another familiar face drew enormous attention at Chennai's Jawaharlal Nehru Stadium. We're talking about, of course, actor Trisha Krishnan, rumored for months to be close to Vijay. Trisha's presence at the swearing-in ceremony instantly became one of the most talked about moments of the day.
9: From the moment she stepped out of her Chennai residence on Sunday morning, cameras followed her every move. Dressed in a sea-green sari paired with a cream blouse carrying golden motifs, Trisha arrived for the ceremony with understated elegance. Her hair was tied in a bun, decorated with white flowers, while redstone jewellery completed the traditional look. Alongside her was Mother Uma Krishnan, as the actor headed to witness what supporters called Vijay's biggest real-life moment. When reporters asked about the significance of the day, Trisha responded briefly, but with a smile that quickly went viral.
8: Thank you. Looking forward.
9: Inside the stadium, as Vijay took oath as Tamil Nadu's chief minister, Trisha's reactions repeatedly became a talking point online. Social media platforms were flooded with clips of the actor smiling, applauding, and watching the ceremony closely. For many fans, her appearance alongside Vijay at such a defining political event added another chapter to months of speculation around the duo.
7: Is it a blockbuster of fans?
8: Very happy. Congratulations.
9: Rumors around Vijay and Trisha's relationship intensified earlier this year after reports emerged that Vijay's wife, Sangeeta, had filed for divorce after nearly 3 decades of marriage. Speculation only grew stronger after Vijay and Trisha appeared together at multiple public events, including a Chennai wedding reception where both wore coordinated cream and gold outfits. Fans had already been dissecting every social media post, public appearance and film industry sighting involving the two stars. The rumours sparked intense debate within Tamil cinema and political circles. Some film personalities publicly questioned whether the controversy could damage Vijay's political image. But neither Vijay nor Trisha had ever publicly confirmed the relationship. But the signs have always been there. The day Vijay emerged victorious, she was one of the first ones to reach his Chennai home. And on a day dominated by politics, power and history, Trisha's presence added a deeply personal subplot to Vijay's swearing-in ceremony. And as Tamil Nadu welcomed its new chief minister, the spotlight, briefly but unmistakably, also followed the woman seated in the audience, watching his biggest role yet unfold in real time. NDTV Bureau Report.
12: With the Honourable Chief Minister of Tamil Nadu.
5: It was Tamil Nadu's biggest political moment. Actor turned politician Vijay taking oath as Chief Minister.
6: See Joseph Vijay, Nan Chattamurai.
0: Hello and welcome. This is Reet Kaur Sahani and you're watching NDTV. We've got an action-packed show lined up just for you, but let's first take you through the headlines of the hour. Vijay's biggest test starts now. Now Vijay has to prove the majority on the floor of the house today. Keralam Chief Minister suspends continues the High Command to take the final decision. NEET UG cancelled after leak row. Sri Helton cracked down on the leak mafia. Meanwhile, centered under fire over the neat chaos, the opposition calls the leak a national shame.

0: Well, let's take us through some breaking news coming in at this hour. Well, the government has hiked import duties on gold and silver. The basic customs duty on gold and silver imports have been increased from 10% to 10% rather from the 5%. The Agriculture Infrastructure and Development cess on gold and silver imports has been raised to 5% from the earlier 1%. The revised import duties on gold and silver will come into effect on May 13th. Well, my colleague Himanshu joins us on the broadcast with the latest updates coming in. Himanshu, walk us through the details. What exactly has happened here?
1: Well, the Finance Ministry has issued a notification saying that the customs duty on gold, silver, platinum and few other precious metals have been increased with immediate effect from today. And this is part of the larger strategy to discourage import of gold. Remember, in the last financial year, there was a record import of up to $71 billion. And this was, of course, very worrying for India, considering the fact that we are a big importer of gold and we import around 90% of the domestic needs from different parts of the world. So this was a worrying trend, especially at a time when the Middle East war has had a big impact on India's foreign exchange reserves. And that is why this decision has been taken. The basic customs duty on gold and silver have been increased from 5% to 10%. The part of a strategy, as I said, to discourage people from buying unnecessary gold. This is also a point that Prime Minister Modi had said a couple of days ago when he had appealed to citizens that they should avoid buying unnecessary gold for at least 1 year because it will help save and preserve and conserve the foreign exchange. I was just looking at the data. The World Gold Council has said that India, of course, is one of the biggest market when it comes to buying of gold coins, etc., and not jewelry. And that is why government had to intervene in this case. And now, with immediate effect from today, the basic customs duty on gold, silver, and platinum, etc., have been increased now. And we'll have to wait and see how that affects the markets. That's right.
0: So, Himanshu, it remains to be seen what sort of impact this has on the markets. But thank you so much for joining us and sharing those updates with us.

0: We'll track in some more breaking news coming in at this hour. Well, the question, of course, is whether the Keralam Chief Minister's suspense will end today or not. Well, sources go on to suggest that the Keralam Chief Minister's name is likely to be announced today. So, Sonal is now the first choice for the CM pick. That's the latest update that we have for you at this hour, as we're understanding that Congress allies are now in support of V.D. Sathesan. So there seems to be a sharp divide between the Congress, whether to choose between V.D. Sathesan or K.C. Venugopal. Remember that Ramesh Ainithala was also somebody whose name was there in the race. But lately, we've seen a big and a close contest between K.C. Venugopal and, of course, V.D. Sathesan. Now, reports even to suggest that K.C. Venugopal is the High Command's first pick and his name is likely to be announced today. Now, what we're given to understand is that the Keralam Chief Minister's suspense is going to end today, with the Chief Minister's pick's name it's going to be announced today, is what we're learning so far. That's the latest update that we have for you at this hour coming in from Keralam. Remember that the Congress has an alliance in Keralam and is going to form its government. So for that, it's going to need the Chief Minister's name, the Chief Minister's pick. Three names during the rounds: there's Ramesh Ainithala, there's also V.D. Sathesan, and there's also K.C. Venugopal. Now, in these past couple of days also, we've seen widespread protests in Keralam with regards to who they want as their Chief Minister. Several Congress workers have put up banners as well. There's been banners of other leaders also that have been defaced. For instance, there were reports that were suggesting K.C. Venugopal's banners were defaced. Similarly, there were rallies in support of V.D. Sathesan as well. And amid this, we've seen a clear directive coming from the party high command that's now went on to say that you have to accept whichever leader we appoint as your Chief Minister. So there seems to be a sharp divide between the Congress. Sources even go on to suggest that K.C. Venugopal could be the first choice for the Chief Minister's pick. However, there are also reports that there could be a sharp divide within the Congress, with a faction of the Congress even supporting V.D. Sathesan as the Chief Minister. Now, what these leaders have in common, of course, is prior experience. K.C. Venugopal is known to be somebody that's been dubbed by sources as the High Command's preferred pick. He's been dubbed as somebody that could very well be announced as the Chief Minister's pick today. Meanwhile, let's track more updates coming in from Keralam at this hour. Like I mentioned, that the Chief Minister suspense in Keralam still continues. In a meeting with state leaders yesterday, Rahul Gandhi is learned to have interviewed the K.C. Venugopal versus V.D. Sathesan camp battle. Even as talks continue, all three camps remain extremely confident. Sources in the Ramesh Ainithala camp claim that his biggest advantage is his non-controversial image and even seniority, arguing that he cannot serve under either K.C. Venugopal or even V.D. Sathesan. The Sathesan camp, meanwhile, believes that Sonia Gandhi is more inclined towards him. Sources also suggest that V.D. Sathesan is willing to work under a Ainithala-led government, but not under a K.C. Venugopal-led government. In a fresh twist, CCTV footage now shows, it's a viral footage rather, which allegedly shows a CPM worker putting up a flex banner backing K.C. Venugopal, as the Chief Minister for Keralam.
1: There came with the mandate of big numbers. 102 is not a small number. It's a clear majority, thumping majority. This is the eighth day. The whole state, the whole people, more of the contest workers are waiting and waiting. Unendingly they wait, but that white smoke has not come. Something is wrong with the Congress. They are still searching in the dark for the leader who is going to lead the government. So with the Congress, people are laughing at them now.
2: Leadership today convened a meeting with the former PCC president and the working president of the PCC regarding the CLP leader selection. And they asked our opinion, and we gave our feedback and opinion regarding the current political situation. And points regarding this CLP.
3: Yes.
2: So finally, party is going to take a decision.
0: Meanwhile, NDTV's political editor Vasudha Venugopal has exclusively, in fact, spoken to Congress's leader Sachin Pilot on the suspension of the Keralam Chief Minister. Listen in to this exclusive conversation.
3: Mr. Pilot, does this prolonged delay also risk affecting the momentum of victory? Because a national general secretary, we hear, is being seriously considered for the CM's post. Does that also indicate that the party sees the state as politically very crucial for its larger strategy?
4: I think every state is important. We have a very, very large mandate. People have a lot of hope and aspirations that are, you know, that are on us as Congress and UDF. And I can assure you, we have certain commitments, we'll fulfill them. But, you know, the Congress party is a very democratic party. We take everybody's views on board so that no one feels that we have not been counted in. And when all stakeholders give their views, I think very soon, today or tomorrow, we'll have an announcement about who will take what responsibility, and we'll work together as a team.
3: So you're saying that in about a day or two, we'll get to know who the chief minister could be, sir?
4: As soon as possible. I think Mr. Kharge is already in New Delhi. We're having the last round of consultations. All senior people have been talked to and multiple rounds of discussions have happened. The idea is to have a team that is effective, that is acceptable to all, and it has to be a consensual process. You know, we're not a party that dictates.
3: Right.
4: You know, this has to be done. We take everybody on board, and those views are important.
3: My last question to you, there's a lot of speculation about what the allies are speaking. Has Congress been able to keep all the UDF allies aligned and reassured in the midst of all this uncertainty, sir?
4: All of our allies are completely together, and it is the Congress party's decision. Of course, we'll consult all of our allies, and we have a strong pre-poll alliance, and that's been there for decades. So rest assured that all of us are very cognizant of the responsibility we hold, and we will discharge them to the best of our capacity.
0: Well, my colleague Janendra joins us on the broadcast with the latest updates coming in. Janendra, of course, an important day today. We could, of course, expect the name for the Keralam Chief Minister's post. And there seems to be a triangular contest with V.D. Satheesan, Ramesh Chennithala and K.C. Venugopal, who, of course, seems to be the pick of the high command.
5: Yes, definitely. And the main contest is between K.C. Venugopal and V.D. Satheesan. As we know that V.D. is the first choice of Congress High Command, and also most of the MLAs newly elected of Kerala. But V.D. Satheesan is being supported by IUML and other allies of Congress party in Kerala. And also, he is very popular among masses, and that is why a campaign is going on social media in favor of Satheesan. Venugopal supporters are also campaigning for him. And yesterday, when Rahul Gandhi met leaders from Kerala, he wanted to know from those leaders that whether these campaigns are organic or they are fabricated. Leaders who were supporting Venugopal said that these campaigns are these campaigns are for by Satheesan Group, held by Satheesan Group to pressurize party. Venugopal, Satheesan supporters said that these campaigns are very organic and people want him as chief minister. But both groups were agreed on one point, that leadership should announce the CM face as soon as possible. And as sources are saying that today itself, Congress will finalize and declare its CM candidate. Earlier it was scheduled for yesterday evening, but due to some reasons, it was postponed at last hour, and now today morning we are expecting in first half that party may declare its CM candidate, whether Venugopal.
0: All eyes will be on who exactly the chief minister pick will be for Kerala. Now, thank you so much for joining us and sharing those updates with us. Meanwhile, some breaking news coming in at this hour. Let's take you through it. We're tracking the latest updates coming in at this hour. We're understanding that the RSS has slammed Udhanidhi Stalin for his Sanatan remark. That's right, the RSS has slammed Udhanidhi Stalin, saying the Sanatan is the soul of the nation. The RSS has even gone on to say that people showed the place to DMK in the polls. That's, of course, a reference to the Tamil Nadu polls in which the DMK lost its power. Now, RSS has further gone on to say that Junior Stalin does not understand Sanatan. This is making a reference to Udhanidhi Stalin, who happens to be the son of MK Stalin. Now, RSS has further said that Udhanidhi Stalin practices Sanatan too. Meanwhile, we have some reactions lined up for you on this. Let's listen into them.
6: At the end of his speech on the floor of the House, his maiden speech as leader of opposition, he said, Valgai Dravidam, etc. He said the slogan, and the last sentence was this, that is, Sanatan. It's his opinion and people have answered it in the elections. So, but one thing, see, Sanatana will not go because somebody says.
7: This height of his arrogance, and Mr. Udayanidhi Stalin should understand that because he uttered about Sanatana Dharma, it has to be eradicated. The DMK is eradicated now. He has been thrown out of power. The DMK is out of power just because these people were anti-Hindu.
0: Well, on this, my colleague Teshri joining us on the broadcast. You know, Teshri, Udayanidhi Stalin is not alien to the Sanatan controversy. You know, earlier as well, he dubbed Sanatan as dengue and malaria. And in the latest, he's made a remark that's seen a sharp rebuttal coming in from the RSS. Walk us through the details, what exactly it is that both sides have said.
8: When you see, not for the first time, as you have mentioned rightly, that Udayanidhi Stalin has made just such kind of remark. And in fact, you know, if we talk about the BJP as well, then they in fact have been slamming Udayanidhi Stalin for such remarks. And in fact, if we talk about election also, so BJP has been all slamming Udayanidhi Stalin for the kind of remark that is made, and that is the consequence that he has to pay for in the election. That was very much evident by the mandate they got. However, now if we talk about the latest remark made on the very first day of the assembly session there in the state of Tamil Nadu, once again he has sparked a controversy when it comes to Sanatan. However, now RSS has also slammed Udayanidhi Stalin, saying that Sanatan is the soul of the nation. Not just that, but in fact also they have directly connected this with the election, as you know, the number of seats that the DMK has got, the Sanatan has showed that how it can reflect it in their work also. And in fact, perhaps that is why they are relating it with the kind of remark made and the kind of consequence that they had to face. And they have also said that the Sanatana, the remark that they have made, the Sanatana have showed them their place, that where do they stand. So definitely, as a controversy now needs to be seen,
0: right,
8: that what happens next as far as the center.
0: Absolutely, Teshri. Thank you so much for joining us and sharing those updates with us. Well, let's now turn our attention to Tamil Nadu. It's the ultimate climax in the numbers fight with Tamil Nadu Chief Minister Joseph Vijay as he faces the floor test in the assembly after 2 days of ally outreach. As the numbers stand, Vijay is set to get backing from Congress's 5 MLAs, 4 from the left parties, 2 from the VCK and the IUML each, and the support of about 30 dissenting AIADMK MLAs under C.V. Shanmugam. But what exactly is a floor test? It is a trust vote within the Legislative Assembly to verify whether the Chief Minister has the majority to run the government. Well, on this, we also have my colleague Vijay Gopal joining us on the broadcast. You know, Vijay, of course, throughout the elections and after it, we've seen that Vijay has been fighting for numbers. He's been trying to get those numbers together so as to run the government. Help us understand, where exactly does he stand at the current moment in the numbers game?
9: Well, it won't be a big issue for Chief Minister C. Joseph Vijay to prove his absolute majority, because like we mentioned, left parties, VCK and IUML have already extended support to TVK to run this government to avoid any sort of governor rule. So they won't withdraw their decision as of now. So with these numbers, TVK has that absolute majority number. They have comfortable numbers to prove their majority. But however, beyond this, today what we have to look is ADMK vote. Because ADMK is split into two camps. One camp is led by Edappadi K. Palaniswami, and the other camp is led by C.V. Shanmugam and other senior leaders like S.P. Velumani and C. Vijayabhaskar. Yesterday, there was a dramatic announcement from both the camps. One camp led by Edappadi K. Palaniswami announced they are going to vote against the TVK. But the other camp led by C.V. Shanmugam announced they are going to vote in favor of Tamilaga Vetrikalagam. Now, what we have to look here is, still, officially and legally, Edappadi K. Palaniswami is the general secretary of the party. He is the high command of the party. So they have asked their party MLAs to vote against the Tamilaga Vetrikalagam. However, if these MLAs voted in favor of TVK, EPS camp has also warned of severe legal action. So if other camp voted in favor of TVK, how this is going to work legally? Whether this anti-defection law will be applicable. But C.V. Shanmugam camp argues that as of now, the officially party hasn't nominated a whip for the party. So they have all rights to vote whatever they prefer to do. So we have to look into these angles. But as of now, Vijay is very comfortable to prove his majority in the floor.
0: Absolutely, Vijay Gopal, it remains to be seen how exactly the numbers pan out on the floor of the House. But like you said, the Chief Minister now seems to have a lead as he has the numbers on the floor of the House. Meanwhile, S. Keerthana created history in the recently concluded assembly elections by becoming the first woman MLA from the Sivakasi constituency. She's also the youngest minister in Vijay's cabinet. Now, NDTV's managing editor Shiv Arur spoke to her in this exclusive conversation. Listen in to the chat.
10: You know, I can imagine how busy the last few days have been. Have you had any time for yourself? Has this whole thing sunk in yet?
11: No, we've been elected for the people, so we don't want any personal time. We are here to serve the people, so we are really, really happy and enthusiastic, and we want to show the energy.
10: No, the energy is definitely showing, you know, from those first few decisions already taken by your government, Keerthana, involving crackdowns on drugs, liquor, promoting safety of women. We've seen the announcement today on TASMAC as well. Would you say that this pretty much, you know, illustrates the priorities of your government, that they've come out so soon?
11: Yeah. So it's always been a question mark when it comes to women's safety and when it comes to TASMAC. The past governments, they always promised on it, but nobody have done it. They always come and they sign on the paper of, you know, freebies. But today we are, you know, fully concentrating on women's safety and particularly women's safety, because the fingerprint scheme, which the fingerprint special task force, which ensures the women's safety, right? And the second, today, the TASMAC, which were the 500 meters around the important places wherever the TASMAC is placed, that will be closed. Mm. So these are the main concerns when we went for a campaign. The women asked for it, and today Vijayana delivered it.
10: You know, I know that portfolios have not been distributed yet. So, you know, all of you are ministers, but you still don't know what portfolios are going to get. So I'm not going to be silly and ask you what ministry is Keerthana going to get. But, you know, what are your areas of interest, Keerthana? You know, the young people of Tamil Nadu, especially when they see you, they'll be inspired. You know, getting a 30-year-old MLA becoming a minister is going to be a great inspiration for so many people. What are your areas of interest? What does Keerthana want to do for Tamil Nadu?
11: So particularly, I don't want to specify myself. This is the department I want. Whichever Vijayanna trusts me and gives to me, I want to deliver it best. It can be anything. It can be top to bottom, bottom to top, anything. But I just want to prove that I can deliver in any places. Yeah.
10: What has it been like working with Vijay? You know, all this while he was a chief ministerial aspirant. Has he changed in the last 3 days after sitting in that chair? Or he's the same guy?
11: He is the same person. I have seen him as very disciplined, always on time. We are also trying to catch up on that, because we as a minister and MLA, we will be having a, you know, kind of a 2-3 hours of leisure time. But being a chief minister and talking to other parties and alliance and meeting so many people, still he is on time and very disciplined. Such kind of a leader we are seeing at first time after a very long decade, I would say, in Tamil Nadu.
10: No, and you know, after what has been a political roller coaster for the last 1 week, and I was in Chennai, as you saw, all those days tracking that, the last couple of days, Keerthana, have been very, very interesting. You know, the visits that Chief Minister Vijay has made to you know, quote unquote political rivals, allies, you know, people across the political spectrum. How important has that been? Because the messaging has been quite unmissable. We've seen, you know, political rivalry has its own sort of emotion. But once everything is done, the swearing in is over, it seemed like it was time for political graces.
11: So I would say that he shows the people that humanity never dies. You know, it can be opposition, it can be, we have a rivalry, whatever it is, the end of the day, we are a human. He always taught us as well. You should be, whatever the power center or anything, whichever it is, end of the day, you're a human. You should respect everyone. That is what he's been teaching us. And we coming from no background, he coming from no background, we all achieved in one place. If you see the assembly, it's so young, so vibrant. And even the pregnant women took a oath. Even the disabled person took a oath. And whereas the only the veshti and shirts being worn in that assembly, today the place where coat suits and pants and young generation, young blood are coming and talking and they want to do something. We are waiting to do something.
0: Well, tracking more updates coming in from Tamil Nadu this hour, a new political controversy has now erupted over the appointment of astrologer Ratan Pandit as the OST to the Chief Minister Vijay. Now, this decision of Chief Minister Vijay has drawn sharp criticism from his own allies. From the Congress to the VCK to the left, all of them have termed this decision as unacceptable. The Congress has questioned the rationale behind the move, asking the Chief Minister to explain the appointment. VCK has called it unacceptable for a secular government and demanded an immediate rollback. While the CPIM too has slammed the decision, warning that such appointments could boost blind faith in astrology.
12: People believe that the Chief Minister of today, who hailed and praised Periyar, will be following ideology and vision of Periyar. But sadly, today announcement of an astrologer, soothsayer as an OSD, which is usually given for the experts, is given to an astrologer, is something very disappointing. Ever since the start, let it be sidelining of Tamil Thai Vaalthu or appointment of an astrologer as OSD, is completely letting down the ethos, the culture, the values of people of Tamil Nadu.
0: Well, just hours after taking oath, the TVK chief has rolled out key decisions on women's safety, free electricity and a crackdown on drugs. In the last 4 days, Vijay has held marathon meetings with top officials, reviewed the law and order situation and reached across party lines from DMK chief M.K. Stalin to Vaiko, Seaman and even Ramadas. He's even sought the centre's intervention over arrested Tamil Nadu fishermen in Sri Lanka. With the crucial flow

0: test now just hours away, the big question remains, can Vijay comfortably prove his majority or is Tamil Nadu headed for another dramatic twist? Take a look at the special report.
1: See Joseph Vijay enum naan Tamil Nadu arasin mudalamaicharaga utharappatta makkal anaivarukkum aandavan meedhu aanaiyittu uridhi mozhugiren.
2: Tamil Nadu has a new chief minister. C. Joseph Vijay's government is already in action mode. Hours after his high-voltage oath on May 10th, the chief minister signed three orders on women's safety, free electricity, and crackdown on drug abuse. Next on his priority list, Tamil Nadu's law and order situation. Chairing a high-level huddle with the chief secretary and Tamil Nadu police, where women's security measures were reviewed. Day one in office ended with a long list of to-dos for Vijay. Vijay's second day began with a visit to assembly where other elected MLAs from the state took oath. Soon after, the chief minister's convoy reached M.K. Stalin's residence, where he was received at the entrance by Udayanidhi Stalin. At his meeting with the former Tamil Nadu Chief Minister Stalin, he was presented with a shawl by the DMK chief. This was followed by visits to other party chiefs. Vijay met MDMK's Vaiko at his residence. Then he met NTK's Seeman and PMK chief Anbumani Ramadas. On day three, with less than one day left for the floor test in assembly, Vijay met AIADMK's rebel faction, who pledged support to him. This, along with meetings with VCK chief and Congress leaders. The TVK government also issued a big order on public nuisance, banning banners, cutouts and posters, asking TVK cadre to avoid any blockades and road disruptions. Vijay also wrote to External Affairs Minister Dr. S. Jaishankar, seeking the centre's aid to free Tamil Nadu fishermen who were arrested in Sri Lanka. On day four, all eyes are on the floor test. Will the TVK pass with flying colours or does a bigger twist await C. Joseph Vijay? Bureau Report, NDTV.
0: Once the undisputed powerhouse of division politics, the AIADMK is now battling perhaps its gravest internal crisis since Jayalalitha's death. A growing rebellion within the party, open support for Vijay from sections of its MLAs, and even questions over EPS's leadership have pushed the party to a crossroad. Is this merely dissent or the beginning of a political breakup? Here's a special report. Take a look.
3: AIADMK, once Tamil Nadu's towering Dravidian force built by MGR and later dominated by J. Jayalalitha, is now staring at one of the deepest crises in its history. The growing internal revolt is threatening Edappadi K. Palaniswamy's leadership. With sections of the party reportedly warming up to actor politician Vijay and his emerging political appeal.
4: Wholeheartedly, we as a AIADMK party and AIADMK legislative party support and extend our support to the TVK government headed by Chief Minister.
3: The rebel faction claims support of over 30 AIADMK MLAs, while party chief EPS has only 17 MLAs backing him. The crisis started right after the results, as a bunch of MLAs were moved to a resort in Puducherry by Shanmugam as TVK tried to muster numbers to form the government. EPS visited the MLAs at the resort and claimed all is well. But now, the rebel faction has called for Velumani to be recognized as the leader of the legislative party.

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1: By Tuesday evening, TVK chief and CM Vijay met with Shanmugam at the latter's house.
2: அதிகார பதவிக்கு செல்ல வேண்டும் என்கிற ஆசை அவர் அந்த மாதிரி பேச வைக்கிறதே தவிர, தொண்டர்களுடைய எண்ணத்தோடு, நிர்வாகிகளுடைய எண்ணத்தோடு பொதுச்செயலாளர் எடப்பாடியார் அவர்கள் முடிவெடுக்கிறார்கள், வழிநடத்துகிறார்கள்.
1: This is no ordinary dissent. It signals ideological confusion, leadership fatigue, and existential anxiety within a party struggling to stay politically relevant. The AIADMK was founded in 1972 by MGR after splitting from the DMK, positioning itself as a mass welfare-driven Dravidian alternative. Under J. Jayalalitha, the party transformed into an electoral powerhouse, winning multiple assembly battles and becoming one of India's strongest regional parties. But after Jayalalitha's death in 2016, the party plunged into chaos. What followed was leadership wars between OPS and EPS, Sasikala's shadow, and cadre confusion. The result, steady erosion. Since then, AIADMK has suffered repeated electoral setbacks. Loss in the 2019 Lok Sabha polls, defeat in the 2021 Assembly elections, the 2024 Lok Sabha election rout, and the latest drubbing in the Assembly polls. Vijay's political rise appears to have created fresh fault lines. Some within the AIADMK see Vijay as a potential rallying force for anti-DMK votes, while others fear this could reduce AIADMK from a legacy party into a junior partner in the Tamil Nadu politics. For EPS, this is a critical test. For the party that once ruled Tamil Nadu with unmatched charisma, it is a battle for identity, relevance, and survival itself. Bureau Report, NDTV.
3: Meanwhile, some breaking news coming in at this hour. Let's take you through it. We're getting information coming to us from sources that the Prime Minister has ordered a cut of the number of vehicles in his convoy. That's right. The Prime Minister, as per sources, has ordered a cut in the size of the number of vehicles in his convoy. The Prime Minister has also gone on to say that the number of EV vehicles in his convoy should be reduced. That's the latest update that we have for you at this hour. My colleague Akhilesh joins us on the broadcast with the latest updates coming in. Akhilesh, if I understand this correctly, then the Prime Minister has ordered for vehicles to be cut in his convoy.
4: Yes, correct. In fact, he instructed the Special Protection Group, SPG, which provides exclusive security to the Prime Minister's convoy, that the number of vehicles in the convoy should be reduced to 50%, and which will send a strong message about fuel consumption. As you are aware, that Prime Minister Narendra Modi on two occasions has urged the countrymen that they should adopt measures to conserve fuel. And

0: to take various steps to cut down fuel usage. And apart from that, some chief ministers of the BJP rural states have also instructed their security staff to cut down the number of vehicles in their convoy.
1: Akhilesh, also help us understand the rationale behind this move, because I believe the Prime Minister has also spoken on EV vehicles and has even asked the SPG to not purchase new vehicles for his convoy.
0: Correct. In fact, the EV vehicle should be encouraged. This is what Prime Minister Narendra Modi's instruction is. And he has been talking about the energy conservation for a very long time. But in the current context of the Middle East war, and also apart from the fact that India has been exploring and diversifying the fuel procurement, crude procurement from various other countries, this has been instructed by the Prime Minister Narendra Modi. And as I have told that various chief ministers also now have started instructing their security staff to cut down the number of vehicles in the convoy. And Union Minister, Mr. C.R. Patil, has instructed that no escort vehicle should accompany him whenever he goes out to other states. So all ministers are now moving in the direction, and Prime Minister Narendra Modi, of course, leading that, you know, there should not be any extra vehicles in the convoy.
1: Sir, Akhilesh, you know, we know that the Prime Minister issued certain directives to the nation recently. Help us understand how exactly does this fall in line with that?
0: The direction of what Prime Minister Modi has urged the countrymen, he has made 7 appeals that they should use less number of vehicles. They should not. They should actually go for carpools and also use metros whenever possible. They should cut down their foreign trips. They should not buy gold for 1 year. And other appeals are also there for, like, for example, that they should also cut down the edible food oils by 10%, which also you do consume a lot of foreign exchange. So all these appeals are there, and that's why now he himself setting an example by instructing the SPG that the number of vehicles in the convoy should be cut down by 50%.
1: Right, absolutely. Akhilesh, of course, the Prime Minister has issued some directives and he seems to be taking the lead on them. Thank you so much for joining us and sharing those updates with us. On that note, slipping into a very short break, more news and updates on the other side. Stay with us.
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3: थोड़े में ज्यादा स्वाद, ये हिट तो है इसकी खास बात।
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6: 21 days in Kashmir. People have bombarded me, friends, with requests for an unfiltered list of things I saw and observed on the ground.
7: Very special ground report from the line of control. There were some children who've lost limbs in the shelling.
6: They're now India's smallest but possibly the most powerful crime family. Cough syrup has killed at least 25 children. Dicoids up, aise mat kijiye. Suddenly people are wondering about the weaponization of India-Pakistan cricket. We live and breathe elections. You will not believe your eyes or ears when I show you what I'm about to do.
8: And for a country that has fought so many wars in the mountains and at high altitude.
6: We're standing on the Indian Navy's newest warship.
7: The line of control, Shivaru, NDTV.
2: Where the software engineer meets the gifted content writer to create the big dream. 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

0: political moment. Actor turned politician Vijay taking oath as chief minister.
1: See Joseph Vijay enum naan satta murai padi niruva petrulla.
0: But within hours of the historic ceremony, another name began dominating social media timelines: Trisha Krishnan. A short video showing Trisha getting emotional during Vijay's first speech as chief minister quickly went viral online. The actor was seen smiling, even as her eyes appeared teary, a moment fans instantly picked up on. And then came the Instagram post that sent the internet into overdrive. Sharing pictures from the swearing-in ceremony in the same sea green sari she wore at the event. Trisha captioned the post, "The love is always louder." Adding to the speculation, she used the romantic song Kadalinum Teravedi in the background. Within minutes, fans flooded social media with theories. Was the caption symbolic? Was the song choice intentional? And was Trisha indirectly addressing the constant speculation around her bond with Vijay? The actor was also seen warmly greeting Vijay's mother Shobha with a hug before leaving the venue, while fans and media mobbed her outside the stadium.
2: Is it a blockbuster of fans?
3: Very happy. Congratulations.
0: Vijay and Trisha remain one of Tamil cinema's most iconic on-screen pairings, sharing blockbuster chemistry in films like Gilli, Tirupachi and Leo. Over the years, public appearances and social media interactions between the two have repeatedly sparked relationship rumors, though neither has officially commented on the speculation. Now, as Vijay begins his biggest real-life role in politics and prepares for the release of his final film, Jananayagan, Trisha's emotional moments and cryptic posts have once again become a talking point across Tamil Nadu and beyond. NDTV Bureau Report.
4: And well, there's more to this. Even as Tamil Nadu witnessed a historic political transition with Vijay taking oath as the chief minister, another familiar face drew enormous attention at Chennai's Jawaharlal Nehru Stadium. We're talking about, of course, actor Trisha Krishnan, rumored for months to be close to Vijay. Trisha's presence at the
5: Welcome back. This is Reet Kaur Sahani and you're watching NDTV. As the outrage over the NEET paper leak continues to intensify across the country, investigation is now widening far beyond just a leaked question paper. The CBI has now stepped in. Multiple teams have been dispatched all across the country. Investigators are tracing digital footprints, telegram channels and even shadow servers allegedly used to circulate and then erase the leaked paper. Now, what's making the probe even more explosive are the revelations that the leaked network allegedly had questions to, in fact, had access to questions from multiple subjects, built a so-called question bank from the leaked papers, and operated through close groups with hundreds of members. So far, 13 people have been arrested in the case. Meanwhile, NDTV's managing editor Shiv Varur has spoken to the DG of NTA, Abhishek Singh, exclusively. Listen in to their conversation.
6: How have we come back to this same place, sir? The students thought that the integrity of the NEET exam system had been taken care of after what happened in 2024. Abhishek Singh, welcome.
7: See, it's really unfortunate that we are where we are. As I mentioned in the right from the beginning, that we had assured the students and the parents and all the stakeholders that we will have zero tolerance towards any irregularities. Before the exam, we were monitoring what was going on. We took action against several scamsters who were trying to fool students by selling fake question papers. We blocked more than 120 telegram channels. On the date of the exam, the examination was conducted totally smoothly. On the third, there were no disruptions of any kind anywhere reported. The exam got over. In fact, the students expressed happiness with how the exam was conducted. Thereafter, the OMR sheets also started coming back. We started the evaluations. Till the 7th, there was no such report of any such irregularity. But since we had assured the students that we will follow up on any lead that we get of any irregularity at any point of time, when we received this whistleblower report on the night of the 7th of May, instead of brushing it aside or instead of covering it up, we did a complete investigation when the allegation was that there was a PDF that was circulating, which had some questions which were included in the actual question paper. So we did two levels of checks. One was there even a single question which was included in the question paper? And number two, if it was it under circulation before the the examination was conducted, like before 3rd of May.
3: Yeah.
7: So when we did the preliminary inquiry, we did find that there were a few questions which were included. And the police also determined that a few people had access to it before 3rd of May, that is 2nd of May and 1st of May. So this conclusively proved that the efforts of the 22.79 lakh students who had honestly prepared for the exam was getting impacted by some cheats who were trying to sabotage the system, subvert the system.
3: Yes.
7: So taking cognizance of that, and since we had promised a zero tolerance examination, we took this bold call of not delaying the matter, not covering up, not brushing anything under the carpet, taking the call to cancel this exam, order a CBI inquiry, and ensure that we conduct the examination in time, which doesn't impact the academic future of the students.
5: Well, on this, my colleague Teshri joins us on the broadcast with the latest updates. You know, Teshri, the outrage over the leak understandably continues because, of course, this just isn't a paper. It's also the key to the dreams of the countless students that are appearing for the exam. Now, the question really is, how could the system be compromised, especially after the leak in 2024?
8: Well, not just once, but, you know, it is the second time that it seems like the system is compromised because questions are raised on the insiders as well, because it is not easy for an outsider, you know, to access the paper, to scan it through a portable scanner and then make a PDF and then make a code of that PDF, send it via a Telegram channel through a shadow server. So this was the entire, you know, the manner in which the paper was circulated. He very, in fact, you know, the first, you know, individual who must have, you know, in fact, scanned the paper and must have sent it or circulated it, he did it in such a way that police could not trace him. He also used multiple VPNs so that the location could not be traced. However, in fact, now what we are also learning through the investigating agencies that there are multiple accused in this case who are in fact as of now apprehended. They are also being questioned, and now in fact today some arrests are also likely to be made in this entire case. But important to note is that this nexus is not just limited to Rajasthan's Sikar, but also in fact has spread its swing to Maharashtra's Nasik, to Uttarakhand, to Haryana's Gurgaon, and also in fact in Kerala and many parts of the country as well. Now, was this a pattern similar so as to what happened in the 2024 NEET exam, or in fact it has a different modus operandi? This the investigating agencies will try to uncover. And in fact, if we talk about NTA DG Abhishek Singh, who in fact have as of now assured that re-exam will be conducted, the information will out be soon in next 8 to 10 days, and they want that the strictest punishment should be given to the accused and all those who are responsible, right, no matter what, if an insider or outsider. Back to you.
5: Absolutely, she very rightly mentioned that investigation is on and there are teams that have been dispatched all across the country, but it's true that it is events like these that erode citizens and even students' trust when it comes to competitive exams. So it remains to be seen how exactly that trust deficit will be bridged. But thank you so much for joining us and sharing those updates with us. On that note, slipping into a very short break, more news and updates on the other side.
9: Where the software engineer meets the cool UI UX designer to create the big dream. The world comes together at Sharda University.
10: थोड़े में ज्यादा स्वाद ये हित तो है इसकी खास बात।
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13: सबका राजा आर्टियल मसाला।
14: 21 days in Kashmir. People have bombarded me, friends, with requests for an unfiltered list of things I saw and observed on the ground.
15: Very special ground report from the line of control. There were some children who've lost limbs in the shelling.
14: They're now India's smallest but possibly the most powerful crime family. Cough syrup has killed at least 25 children.
16: Koi zarurat usko interview de
14: डायकॉर्ड साहब ऐसे मत कीजिए।
16: लोग देख रहे हैं तो
3: Suddenly, people are wondering about the weaponization of India-Pakistan cricket.
14: We live and breathe elections. You will not believe your eyes or ears when I show you what I'm about to do.
12: And for a country that has fought so many wars in the mountains and at high altitude.
14: We're standing on the Indian Navy's newest warship.
15: The Line of Control, Shiv Arun, NDTV.
9: Where the software engineer meets the talented photographer to create the big dream. The world comes together at Sharda University.
16: Our pure Shahi Paneer Masala. 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

0: Welcome back. This is Reet Kaur Sahani, and you're watching NDTV. Well, just last week, India marked 1 year of Operation Sindoor. And amidst this, a new remark on Pakistan has now come from RSS General Secretary Dattatreya Hosable. In an interview, the RSS ideologue was quoted saying that India must protect its security and self-defense. It must be ready for dialogues with Pakistan and that the door shouldn't be shut. A window must always be open. He interestingly further said that India should not stop trade, visas and even bilateral trade and sports with Pakistan to aid the diplomatic effort. And that now slipping into a very short break. More news and updates on the other side.
1: Where the software engineer meets the gifted content writer to create the big dream. The world comes together at Sharda University.
2: थोड़े में ज्यादा स्वाद, ये हिट तो है इसकी खास बात।
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5: 21 days in Kashmir. People have bombarded me, friends, with requests for an unfiltered list of things I saw and observed on the ground.
6: Very special ground report from the line of control. There were some children who've lost limbs in the shelling.
5: They're now India's smallest but possibly the most powerful crime family. Cough syrup has killed at least 25 children. Dicoid saab, aise mat kijiye. Suddenly people are wondering about the weaponization of India-Pakistan cricket. We live and breathe elections. You will not believe your eyes or ears when I show you what I'm about to do.
7: For a country that has fought so many wars in the mountains and at high altitude.
5: We're standing on the Indian Navy's newest warship.
6: The line of control, Shivaru, NDTV.
1: Where the software engineer meets the talented photographer to create the big dream. The world comes together at Sharda University.
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0: Welcome back. This is Reet Kaur Sahani, and you're watching NDTV. Well, there's some breaking news coming in at this hour. Let's take you through it. Well, tracking the latest updates coming in at this hour, well, the US President Donald Trump has issued a fresh warning to Iran. That's right, Trump has said, and I quote, that we'll make a deal or decimate Iran. That's what the US President has said on Iran, said that we have Iran in control and that Iran cannot have a nuclear weapon. That's what the US President has said in the past as well. In the latest, he's even gone on to say that we'll make a deal or decimate Iran and that the US has Iran under control. Let's also listen in to the reactions coming in.
9: We have a lot of things to discuss. I wouldn't say Iran is one, to be honest with you, because we have Iran very much under control. We're either going to make a deal or they're going to be decimated. The other, we win.
0: On that note, slipping into a very short break, more news and updates on the other side.

0: where the software engineer meets the cool UI/UX designer to create the big dream. The world comes together at Sharda University.
1: थोड़े में ज्यादा स्वाद, ये हित तो है इसकी खास बात।
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6: How will you celebrate?
7: झालमुड़ी माचर झोल with रसगुल्ला।
9: You know, you remember, you promised me that you will come to Kabini and do an interview with me. You like going to the forest?
10: This is a declaration of our state that to the entire country that our Kerala is secular.
11: ये विजय बंगाल की जनता के विशेष करके मातृशक्ति की।
6: One clip that went most viral was the non-interview. Crew spent some time with him. We have these whistles out for you, and the whistles are for the fact that you got the poll right, which is quite fantastic.
12: We saw you campaigning, ma'am, for the RG Kaur victim's mother as well. You know, that was a telling moment. Do you believe that that incident in some ways was a tipping point?
13: I think that was not the only incident.
14: তবে পরাণ খুলে তুই মুখ ফুটে তোর মনের কথা একলা বলো রে যদি তোর ডাক শুনে কেউ না আসে তবে একলা চলো রে
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16: See Joseph Vijay enum naan satta murai padi niruva petrulla.
15: But within hours of the historic ceremony, another name began dominating social media timelines. Trisha Krishnan. A short video showing Trisha getting emotional during Vijay's first speech as chief minister quickly went viral online. The actor was seen smiling even as her eyes appeared teary, a moment fans instantly picked up on. And then came the Instagram post that sent the internet into overdrive. Sharing pictures from the swearing-in ceremony in the same sea green sari she wore at the event, Trisha captioned the post, "The love is always louder." Adding to the speculation, she used the romantic song Kadalinum Teravedi in the background. Within minutes, fans flooded social media with theories. Was the caption symbolic? Was the song choice intentional? And was Trisha indirectly addressing the constant speculation around her bond with Vijay? The actor was also seen warmly greeting Vijay's mother Shobha with a
17: It's 8 a.m. and you are watching The Breakfast Show on NDTV 24/7. I am Parmeshwar Bava. We've got an action-packed bulletin lined up for you this morning with news from across the country and around the world. Let's begin with the top headlines you need to know. Gold and silver imports will get costlier as India has raised import tariffs on gold and silver to 15% from 6%. This after Prime Minister Modi's appeal to avoid gold purchases for a year amid economic stress due to the West Asia war. Tamil Nadu Chief Minister Joseph Vijay faces a trust vote for his TVK Plus 5 allies government today. And ahead of the crucial floor test, the Chief Minister and TVK Chief met rebel AIADMK leaders CV Shanmugam and SP Velumani. The stalemate over the selection of a Chief Minister in Kerala, now in its second week, has snowballed into a crisis for the Congress in the state, as well as the UDF, the alliance which it heads. This as the Congress High Command is yet to take a decision. The CBI takes over the NEET UG 2026 paper leak probe after Rajasthan police said paper leak mafia had sold a leaked question paper disguised as a guest paper for about 10 to 25 lakh rupees a copy across a network from Rajasthan and Haryana to Maharashtra, Uttarakhand and Kerala. Three people have now been held. Opposition leaders are sharply criticizing the centre for cancelling the NEET UG exam held on the 3rd of May over paper leak concerns, accusing the government of negligence. The Congress alleges organized corruption in the education system. All right, we begin the breakfast show with breaking news we're tracking. Prime Minister Narendra Modi's austerity message is now beginning to reflect inside the government machinery itself. Sources are now telling NDTV this morning that the Prime Minister has ordered a reduction in the size of his own convoy as part of a broader fuel conservation push amid growing global uncertainty linked to the West Asia crisis and fears over crude supply disruptions. I must inform you that the Special Protection Group, the SPG, has been instructed to implement the reduction while ensuring that mandatory security protocols under the Blue Book are not compromised. Sources are also telling NDTV that the Prime Minister has directed an increase in the number of electric vehicles within the convoy structure, but with an important caveat that no new vehicles are to be purchased for this transition. Existing resources are to be configured wherever possible is the message coming in from our government sources this morning. Remember, the opposition had attacked Prime Minister Modi after he urged citizens to conserve fuel, avoid unnecessary foreign travel, postpone gold purchases, arguing that governments and political leaders themselves often project excess through massive convoys and public spectacles. And those criticisms had intensified, as you had seen, after images emerged from Madhya Pradesh of BJP-linked political processions, which involve extremely large vehicle convoys as well. Akhilesh is tracking the latest coming in from our government sources this morning. He joins us live currently. Akhilesh, take us through the latest in the government's austerity push. And how much pressure was there within the BJP after those images of massive political convoys in states like MP undermined the Prime Minister's public appeal for restraint?
18: Well, first, coming to the Prime Minister's instruction to the Special Protection Group to cut down the convoy size by 50%, PM Narendra Modi was very clear that he should send a strong message not only to the PMO and other ministries, but also the states ruled by the NDA. There are 22 states which are ruled by the NDA. So all the chief ministers, all the deputy chief ministers, they have got this instruction and the message very clear that they have to cut down on the convoy size. And after Prime Minister Modi's instruction to the SPG, in which he has instructed that 50% should be cut down and also the number of electric vehicles should be increased. But it has to be keep in mind that no new vehicle should be purchased as far as the EV vehicles are concerned. A strong message is now sent. And what we have learned that the Madhya Pradesh Chief Minister Mohan Yadav, he has brought down the convoy size. Rajasthan Chief Minister Bhajan Lal Sharma, he has also cut down the convoy size. And apart from that, Union Minister Mr. C.R. Patil has instructed that no escort vehicle should accompany his convoy. And apart from that, Gujarat Deputy Chief Minister Harsh Sanghvi has cancelled his U.S. trip. So all these measures are being taken. And what we have learned also that Defence Minister Rajnath Singh, in the informal group of ministers meeting, has also discussed the possible measures to be taken by the various ministries to cut down on the fuel expenses.
17: So economically, how concerned is the government about a prolonged rise in crude prices because of this current West Asia crisis?
18: The government is really concerned about it because this war is going on. Though India has diversified the crude procurement from various countries, and in fact, Petroleum Minister Mr. Hardeep Singh Puri was very categorical that there's no shortage of LPG, PNG or petrol, diesel in the country. But it is basically it's a stressful for the forest reserve. That's why these measures are being taken. As you reported that the government of India has also hiked the basic custom duty on the import of gold and silver and platinum. So that will also send a strong message to the people that the government is really serious. When Prime Minister Modi has made these seven appeals that they should cut down their fuel expenses, they should try to have a carpool, they should travel in the metro, they should cut down on the foreign trips, and also should not purchase gold for the next 1 year. So all these appeals are there, and Prime Minister Narendra Modi himself setting an example by cutting down his convoy by 50%.
17: And Akhilesh, as I was informing our viewers earlier, this has happened after the opposition has also accused the government of shifting economic anxiety onto citizens, while political elites, as we had seen in images that were viral, continue to enjoy certain privileges?
18: That's correct. In fact, what we expect that the politicians should set an example before urging the people to do the same. That's why Prime Minister Narendra Modi himself taken the lead and has instructed that the convoy should be cut down by 50%. And as I reported that there are various states which are taking the steps in that direction. In fact, Uttar Pradesh Chief Minister Mr. Yogi Adityanath also held a meeting last night, and in which he instructed that various steps should be taken to send a message that the government is also serious to cut down the fuel expenses and how to conserve petrol and diesel. So all these steps are being taken, including instructions to give have been given for certain companies to start work from home.
17: As always, Akhilesh, thank you so much for breaking down the key takeaways for us. We'll of course revert to you for regular updates. Well, the moment has arrived for Chief Minister C. Joseph Vijay. Just days after taking oath, Vijay now walks into the Tamil Nadu Assembly for the ultimate political test, the floor test, after 2 days' worth of ally outreach. Now, as the current numbers stand, Vijay is set to get backing from Congress's 5 MLAs, 4 from the left parties, 2 from the VCK and IUML each, and crucially, around 30 dissenting AIADMK legislators aligned with C.V. Shanmugam and S.P. Velumani. But what exactly is the floor test? Well, a floor test, or a confidence vote as many call it, is a formal process inside the Legislative Assembly where the Chief Minister must prove that the government enjoys majority support in the House. Today's proceedings inside the Assembly could become a high-stakes numbers game where every MLA counts, I beg your pardon, not just for Vijay's stability, you must note, but for the legal future of the rebel AIADMK bloc itself. Sam Daniel has been tracking all the details for us. He joins us live this morning with what to expect. Sam, Vijay has spent the last 2 days meeting allies and opposition leaders. Break down for us, where do things stand this morning ahead of this crucial floor test?
19: Parameshwar, technically, actor Vijay's TVK enjoys majority with numbers standing at 119. His party has 107 MLAs. The ally Congress has 5. DMK allies giving outside support, including left VC and IUML, account for another 8. This takes the total tally to 120. And the court has ordered one MLA not to participate. So that takes it to 119 technically. The halfway mark at the moment stands at 117. So the party still has 2 MLAs more than that. But there could be surprises. Rebel AIADMK leaders who claim they have around 30 members, they are expected to either vote in favor of TVK or they may abstain, bringing it easier or making it easier for TVK. Of course, the party chief EPS and his team have given a warning that then anti-defection law and other legal provisions will follow suit. They've ordered them to against TVK. This rebel candidates under SP Velumani, they want to support TVK. What are their long-term plans? We don't know. Whether they want to stop with a coalition kind of arrangement or would they want to shift to TVK lock, stock and barrel? I think in the weeks and months ahead, we would know. But Vijay's meeting with the key leaders of all these political parties, including the rebel leaders yesterday, has put the party in good wicket. Of course, there is criticism that a party which came on the prospects of our points of clean governance, anti-corruption, accepting support from members of the AIADMK who are facing corruption allegations. But at the moment, there could be surprises. The party could get more than the number it has at the moment.
17: Well, we will track all the finer developments with you, Sam. As always, thank you so much.

0: Well, as Chief Minister C. Joseph Vijay prepares for his floor test, the numbers this morning suggest that the immediate challenge isn't actually survival, it is consolidation. Because what began as a coalition stitched together after a fractured verdict is now beginning to resemble a potentially larger political realignment in Tamil Nadu, as Sam is suggesting. Let's just break down how the arithmetic stands this morning. The majority mark, as you know, is 118. TVK stands with the majority, as in the single largest party. Vijay's TVK emerged as the single largest force in the assembly in its very first election, a remarkable debut for a party barely 2 years old. But 107, that still left it short of a majority on its own, which is where the Congress came in with 5. The Congress became a crucial post-poll ally, helping Vijay cross the halfway mark. Politically, Congress supports, it also gave the TVK government broader opposition legitimacy beyond Tamil Nadu, many political analysts highlight. We cannot also ignore the left's parties and their support. We've got the CPI and the CPIM extending support to Vijay, signalling a strategic attempt by left forces to remain aligned with emerging anti-AIADMK forces and anti-BJP axis in the state. But that entire picture changes with SV Velumani and Mr. CV Shanmugam now entering the picture with 30 of their loyalists. The VCK with 2, though, that support carries influence beyond numbers because of the VCK's ideological and grassroots mobilization strength, and of course the IUML as well. Their backing stands at 2. That further broadens the coalition's social and minority outreach profile. So currently, we are expecting 150. This is factoring in the 30 from the AIADMK faction as well. The rebels, actually. This is where Tamil Nadu politics begins entering entirely new territory, because this rebel faction led by C.V. Shanmugam and S.P. Velumani has extended support to Vijay despite the official AIADMK leadership under Edappadi Palanisamy issuing a whip against the government. So far, going into this crucial floor test, Vijay enjoys the support of 150 so far. If these numbers hold during the floor test, Vijay would move from heading a coalition government to actually commanding a politically dominant majority inside the assembly, and that changes the nature of his government entirely. Meanwhile, S. Keerthana created history in the recently concluded assembly election by becoming the first woman MLA from the Sivakasi constituency. She is also the youngest minister in Vijay's cabinet, and NDTV's managing editor Shiv Arur has spoken to her. Here's what she told NDTV.
1: You know, I can imagine how busy the last few days have been. Have you had any time for yourself? Has this whole thing sunk in yet?
2: No, we've been elected for the people, so we don't want any personal time. We are here to serve the people. So we are really, really happy and enthusiastic, and we want to show the energy.
1: No, the energy is definitely showing, you know, from those first few decisions already taken by your government, Keerthana, involving crackdowns on drugs, liquor, promoting safety of women. We've seen the announcement today on TASMAC as well. Would you say that this pretty much, you know, illustrates the priorities of your government, that they've come out so soon?
2: Yeah. So it's always been a question mark when it comes to women's safety and when it comes to TASMAC. The past governments, they always promised on it, but nobody have done it. They always come and they sign on the paper of, you know, freebies. But today we are, you know, fully concentrating on women's safety and particularly women's safety, because the Singapin scheme, which the Singapin special task force, which ensures the women's safety, right? And the second, today, the TASMAC, which were the 500 meters around the important places, wherever the TASMAC is placed, that will be closed. Mm. So these are the main concerns when we went for a campaign. The women asked for it, and today Vijayana delivered it.
1: You know, I know that portfolios have not been distributed yet. So, you know, all of you are ministers, but you still don't know what portfolios are going to get. So I'm not going to be silly and ask you what ministry is Keerthana going to get. But, you know, what are your areas of interest, Keerthana? You know, the young people of Tamil Nadu, especially when they see you, they'll be inspired. You know, getting a 30-year-old MLA becoming a minister is going to be a great inspiration for so many people. What are your areas of interest? What does Keerthana want to do for Tamil Nadu?
2: So particularly, I don't want to specify myself. This is the department I want. Whichever Vijayanna trusts me and gives to me, I want to deliver.

0: best. It can be anything. It can be top to bottom, bottom to top, anything. But I just want to prove that I can deliver in any places. Yeah.
1: What has it been like working with Vijay? You know, all this while he was a chief ministerial aspirant. Has he changed in the last 3 days after sitting in that chair? Or he's the same guy?
0: He is the same person. I have seen him as very disciplined, always on time. We are also trying to catch up on that because we as a minister and MLA, we will be having a, you know, kind of a 2-3 hours of leisure time. But being a chief minister and talking to other parties and alliance and meeting so many people, still he is on time and very disciplined. Such kind of a leader we are seeing at first time after a very long decade,
1: yeah.
0: I would say, in Tamil Nadu.
1: No, and you know, after what has been a political roller coaster for the last 1 week, and I was in Chennai, as you saw, all those days tracking that. The last couple of days, Keerthana, have been very, very interesting. You know, the visits that Chief Minister Vijay has made to, you know, quote unquote, political rivals, allies, you know, people across the political spectrum. How important has that been? Because the messaging has been quite unmissable. We've seen, you know, political rivalry has its own sort of emotion. But once everything is done, the swearing in is over, it seemed like it was time for political graces.
0: Yeah. So I would say that he shows the people that humanity never dies. You know, it can be opposition, it can be we have a rivalry, whatever it is, the end of the day, we are a human. He always taught us as well. You should be, whatever the power center or anything, whichever it is, end of the day, you are a human. You should respect everyone. That is what he has been teaching us. And we coming from no background, he coming from no background, we all achieved in one place. If you see the assembly, it's so young, so vibrant. And even the pregnant women took a oath.
1: Yeah.
0: Even the disabled person took a oath. And whereas the only the veshti and shirts being worn in that assembly, today the place where coat suits and pants and young generation, young blood are coming and talking and they want to do something. We are waiting to do something.
2: Well, meanwhile, you must note a new political controversy has erupted over the appointment of astrologer Radhan Pandit Vethrivel as OSD to the Chief Minister of Tamil Nadu, Vijay. This decision by Chief Minister Vijay has drawn sharp criticism from his own allies, whether it's the Congress, whether it's the VCK, whether it's the left. They have all termed this decision unacceptable. The Congress has questioned the rationale behind this move, asking Chief Minister Vijay to explain this appointment. The VCK has called it unacceptable for a secular government and demanded an immediate rollback. This, as the CPIM too has slammed the decision, warning that such appointments could boost blind faith in astrology.
3: People believe that the Chief Minister of today, who hailed and praised Periyar, will be following ideology and vision of Periyar. But sadly, today's announcement of an astrologer, soothsayer, as an OSD, which is usually given for the experts, is given to an astrologer, is something very disappointing. Ever since the start, let it be sidelining of Tamil Thai Vaalthu or appointment of an astrologer as OSD is completely letting down the ethos, the culture, the values of people of Tamil Nadu.
2: Well, you've just heard what the DMK has to say regarding the matter. Tamil Nadu Chief Minister Vijay, just a day after the row over the Tamil anthem, got into a fresh row after appointing his astrologer, Radhan Pandit Vethrivel, his officer on special duty. The astrologer is the one who had predicted that Vijay would have a landslide victory. But this move, as you can imagine, has raised eyebrows in several quarters, including among the leaders of their ally, the Congress. Here's what you need to know.
4: First friction hits three-day-old Vijay Sarkar in Tamil Nadu. Appointment of his astrologer, Radhan Pandit Vethrivel, as an OSD to the Chief Minister. This has left the opposition and allies seething and asking questions.
3: Today's announcement of an astrologer, soothsayer, as an OSD, which

0: is usually given for the experts is given to an astrologer is something very disappointing. Appointment of an astrologer as OSD is completely letting down the ethos, the culture, the values of people of Tamil Nadu.
1: In a post on X, Congress MP asked why would an astrologer require an OSD position. Crucial ally VCK too came out in the opposition of the appointment, calling it unacceptable and against scientific outlook. He compared it to the medieval practice of kings appointing royal astrologers as advisors. Left, another crucial TVK ally also had a strong reaction, saying it was unacceptable to have an astrologer advise the chief minister. The astrologer is the one who had predicted that Vijay would have a landslide victory. During the counting of votes on May 4, when TVK had unexpectedly pulled ahead, Radhan Pandit was the first person who visited Vijay's residence. Vetrival had a high-profile client list, including former Tamil Nadu Chief Minister Jayalalitha. Reports say many major political decisions during her tenure were taken after consulting the astrologer. But Vijay's decision to appoint him as an OSD has strained the fragile alliance. Bureau Report, NDTV.
2: Meanwhile, just hours after taking oath, the TVK chief rolled out key decisions on women's safety, free electricity, that was an announcement, and a crackdown on drugs. In the last 4 days, Vijay has held marathon meetings with top officials, reviewing the law and order situation, reaching out across party lines, whether it's the DMK chief, MK Stalin, to Vaiko, Seaman, and Anbumani Ramadas, and even sought the centre's intervention over arrested Tamil Nadu fishermen in Sri Lanka. With this crucial floor test now just hours away, the big question remains, can Vijay comfortably prove his majority, or is Tamil Nadu politics headed for another dramatic twist?
3: Sri Joseph Vijayanum Nan, Tamil Nadu Arasin Mudalamai Charaga, Tarapatta Makkal Anaivarukkum, Andavan Meedu Aanaiyittu, Uridhi Mozhugiren.
1: Tamil Nadu has a new chief minister. C. Joseph Vijay's government is already in action mode. Hours after his high-voltage oath on May 10th, the chief minister signed 3 orders on women's safety, free electricity, and crackdown on drug abuse. Next on his priority list, Tamil Nadu's law and order situation. Chairing a high-level huddle with the chief secretary and Tamil Nadu police, where women's security measures were reviewed. Day one in office ended with a long list of to-dos for Vijay. Vijay's second day began with a visit to assembly where other elected MLAs from the state took oath. Soon after, the chief minister's convoy reached MK Stalin's residence, where he was received at the entrance by Udayanidhi Stalin. At his meeting with the former Tamil Nadu Chief Minister Stalin, he was presented with a shawl by the DMK chief. This was followed by visits to other party chiefs. Vijay met MDMK's Vaiko at his residence. Then he met NTK's Seaman and PMK chief Anbumani Ramadas. On day three, with less than 1 day left for the floor test in assembly, Vijay met AIADMK's rebel faction, who pledged support to him. This, along with meetings with VCK chief and Congress leaders. The TVK government also issued a big order on public nuisance, banning banners, cutouts and posters, asking TVK cadre to avoid any blockades and road disruptions. Vijay also wrote to External Affairs Minister Dr. S. Jayashankar, seeking the centre's aid to free Tamil Nadu fishermen who were arrested in Sri Lanka. On day four, all eyes are on the floor test. Will the TVK pass with flying colours, or does a bigger twist await C. Joseph Vijay? Bureau Report, NDTV.

0: Well, once the undisputed powerhouse of Dravidian politics, the AIADMK is now battling perhaps its gravest internal crisis since J. Jayalalitha's death. A growing rebellion within the party, open support for Vijay from sections of its MLAs, and questions over Edappadi Palanisamy's leadership have pushed the party to crossroads. But is this merely dissent or the beginning of a political breakup? This report breaks down the details for you.
1: DMK, once Tamil Nadu's towering Dravidian force built by MGR and later dominated by J. Jayalalitha, is now staring at one of the deepest crises in its history. The growing internal revolt is threatening Edappadi K. Palaniswamy's leadership. With sections of the party reportedly warming up to actor politician Vijay and his emerging political appeal.
2: Wholeheartedly, we as a AIADMK party and AIADMK legislative party support and extend our support to the TVK government headed by Chief Minister.
1: The rebel faction claims support of over 30 AIADMK MLAs, while party chief EPS has only 17 MLAs backing him. The crisis started right after the results, as a bunch of MLAs were moved to a resort in Puducherry by Shanmugam as TVK tried to muster numbers to form the government. EPS visited the MLAs at the resort and claimed all is well. But now, the rebel faction has called for Velumani to be recognized as the leader of the legislative party. By Tuesday evening, TVK chief and CM Vijay met with Shanmugam at the latter's house.
3: அதிகார பதவிக்கு செல்ல வேண்டும் என்கிற ஆசை அவர் அந்த மாதிரி பேச வைக்கிறதே தவிர தொண்டர்களுடைய எண்ணத்தோடு நிர்வாகிகளுடைய எண்ணத்தோடு பொதுச்செயலாளர் எடப்பாடியார் அவர்கள் முடிவெடுக்கிறார்கள் வழிநடத்துகிறார்கள்.
1: This is no ordinary dissent. It signals ideological confusion, leadership fatigue and existential anxiety within a party struggling to stay politically relevant. The AIADMK was founded in 1972 by MGR after splitting from the DMK, positioning itself as a mass welfare-driven Dravidian alternative. Under J. Jayalalitha, the party transformed into an electoral powerhouse, winning multiple assembly battles and becoming one of India's strongest regional parties. But after Jayalalitha's death in 2016, the party plunged into chaos. What followed was leadership wars between OPS and EPS, Sasikala's shadow, and cadre confusion. The result, steady erosion. Since then, AIADMK has suffered repeated electoral setbacks. Loss in the 2019 Lok Sabha polls, defeat in the 2021 assembly elections, the 2024 Lok Sabha election rout, and the latest drubbing in the assembly polls. Vijay's political rise appears to have created fresh fault lines. Some within the AIADMK see Vijay as a potential rallying force for anti-DMK votes, while others fear this could reduce AIADMK from a legacy party into a junior partner in the Tamil Nadu politics. For EPS, this is a critical test. For the party that once ruled Tamil Nadu with unmatched charisma, it is a battle for identity, relevance, and survival itself. Bureau Report, NDTV.
0: Let's turn our attention now to Keralam, where the Chief Minister's suspense continues. In a meeting with state leaders yesterday, Rahul Gandhi is learned to have reviewed the KC Venugopal versus VD Satheesan camp battle. And even as talks continue, all three camps remain confident. Sources in the Ramesh Chennithala camp claim his biggest advantage is his non-controversial image and seniority, arguing he cannot serve under either KC Venugopal or VD Satheesan. The Satheesan camp, meanwhile, believes Sonia Gandhi is inclined towards him. Sources also say VD Satheesan is willing to work under a Chennithala-led government, but not under the KC Venugopal-led camp. And in a fresh twist, CCTV footage is now going viral, allegedly showing a CPM worker putting up a flex banner backing KC Venugopal for chief minister. Here are the crucial political reactions you need to listen to this morning.
4: With the mandate of big numbers, 102 is not a small number. It's a clear majority, thumping majority. This is the eighth day. The whole state, the whole people, all the contest workers are waiting and waiting. Unendingly they wait, but that white smoke has not come. Something is wrong with the Congress. They are still searching in the dark for the leader who is going to lead the government. So with the Congress, people are laughing at them now.
5: Leadership today convened a meeting with the former PCC president and the working president of the PCC regarding the CLP leader selection. And they asked our opinion, and we gave our feedback and opinion regarding the current political situation. And points regarding this CLP.
6: Yes.
5: So finally, party is going to take a decision.
0: Meanwhile, our political editor Vasudha Venugopal has exclusively spoken to Congress leader Sachin Pilot regarding the suspense as far as the chief minister post in Kerala is concerned. Here's what Mr. Pilot told NDTV.
7: Mr. Pilot, does this prolonged delay also risk affecting the momentum of victory? Because a national general secretary, we hear, is being seriously considered for the CM's post. Does that also indicate that the party sees the state as politically very crucial for its larger strategy?
8: I think every state is important. We have a very, very large mandate. People have a lot of hope and aspirations that are, that are on us as Congress and UDF. And I can assure you, we have certain commitments. We'll fulfill them. But, the Congress party is a very democratic party. We take everybody's views on board so that no one feels that we have not been counted in. And when all stakeholders give their views, I think very soon, today or tomorrow, we'll have an announcement about who will take what responsibility, and we'll work together as a team.
7: So you're saying that in about a day or two, we'll get to know who the chief minister could be, sir?
8: As soon as possible. I think Mr. Kharge is already in New Delhi, having the last round of consultations. All senior people have been talked to, and multiple rounds of discussions have happened. Idea is to have a team that is effective, that is acceptable to all, and it has to be a consensual process. We're not a party that dictates.
7: Right.
8: This has to be done. We take everybody on board, and those views are important.
7: My last question to you, there's a lot of speculation about what the allies are speaking. Has Congress been able to keep all the UDF allies aligned and reassured in the midst of all this uncertainty, sir?
8: All of our allies are completely together, and it is the Congress party's decision. Of course, we'll consult all of our allies, and we have a strong people alliance, and that's been there for decades. So rest assured that all of us are very cognizant of the responsibility we hold, and we will discharge them to the best of our capacity.
0: All right, let's turn our attention to news just coming in. Prateek Yadav, the younger son of Mulayam Singh Yadav and stepbrother of Samajwadi Party chief Akhilesh Yadav, has died at the age of 38. He was taken to Lucknow Civil Hospital, where he was declared brought dead, we're told. And the cause of the death is yet to be confirmed. We are being informed that a post-mortem will be conducted to establish the exact reason. But Mr. Yadav had stayed away from active politics. However, his wife, Aparna Bisht, has joined the BJP. She is actually currently the vice chairman of the State Women Commission. But we're told Prateek Yadav had been suffering from lung-related issues for a long time. We are aware that he was undergoing treatment for a blood clot in his lungs, but we're told his condition deteriorated and he stopped responding this morning.

0: death. After that, the panchanama process started, and in that panchanama process, details were taken by the police, and later on, the body.
1: This is what's stirring complete outrage now. We have a crucial reaction lined up for you. Listen in.
2: जांच एजेंसियों ने पाया होगा इसमें गड़बड़ हुआ है तो निर्णय ले लिया कि रद्द कर दिए, इसमें कोई बड़ी बात नहीं है। जहां भी गड़बड़ दिखाई देगा यहां उस सबको ठीक करने के लिए काम करेगी सरकार।
1: My colleague Harsha Kumari Singh has been tracking this case very closely. She joins us live with all the details we need at the moment. Harsha, as the CBI takes over this probe, how strong has the backlash been to the Rajasthan minister's not a big deal remark? And has the Rajasthan government issued any sort of clarification since the criticism has been mounting?
3: The statement was made this morning, and of course reactions are still coming in, but some of the Congress people I spoke to are determined to take it up and highlight it, because remember, this is the same minister who was in the middle of a controversy over the school building collapse also in Jhalawar, which had happened where a number of children had died. So he's known for making these kind of sort of statements, and the government is of course they have kind of sort of told him these things, but it doesn't seem to make a difference. The chief minister is in Delhi, has just left for Delhi, in fact, early this morning. So reactions will be coming in, but usually these kind of statements made by him, and then it is BJP President Madan Rathore who has to come to his defense. The Congress, of course, since yesterday has been raising this issue about the NEET exam leak and how the paper was cancelled. Remember, this is a political hot potato in Rajasthan. The Gehlot government also faced a huge backlash over the paper leaks that happened during their tenure. So it's bound to create a ripple effect, and definitely off the record as of now, and very soon reactions will start coming in. But Congress leaders are quite appalled, and children will also, they planned protests today, and this is just going to add fuel to fire.
1: As always, Harsha, thank you so much for taking us through the latest reactions coming in. We will, of course, revert to you through regular crucial updates. Well, this NEET paper leak investigation is now snowballing into what could become one of the biggest examination integrity scandals our country has seen in recent years. The case has become serious enough for the Central Bureau of Investigation to formally step in. Multiple teams, we're told, have been dispatched across India, and investigators are tracing digital footprints, telegram channels, even shadow servers allegedly used to circulate and then erase leaked papers that were circulated. Investigators claim the leaked material allegedly contained all 90 bio questions and 45 chemistry questions from the actual May 3rd NEET examination. And what's making this probe even more explosive are revelations that the leaked network allegedly had access to questions from multiple subjects, built a so-called question bank from leaked papers, and operated through closed groups with hundreds of members. This is snowballing into a huge controversy as we speak. We've been tracking all the latest details as well. Let's just delve deeper into the trail that has been traced so far. Well, it seems what investigators are now piecing together is an alleged interstate examination leak network that appears to have operated through layered distribution channels, courier transfers, digitally controlled circulation systems. Basically, let me break ground for you. The trail investigators are tracking beginning from Nashik, Maharashtra, where the early leak trail was traced. Investigators believe one of the earliest identifiable links in this alleged leak chain emerged from Nashik. A detained student is accused of receiving the paper and forwarding it onward through courier channels. And agencies are now examining where the paper originated, who first accessed it, and whether insiders linked to the examination process were actually involved. Then comes Gurugram. The leaked paper allegedly was routed here. According to investigators, the paper was then allegedly routed to Gurugram, where the next phase of this operation unfolded. Our sources are basically saying a larger question bank or guest paper was prepared. Actual NEET questions were allegedly embedded within it. And the material was circulated onward through closed groups and coaching link networks. Investigators suspect this stage helped the leak spread across multiple states while disguising the original paper within a broader set of practice questions. Then comes Jaipur as well, where the copy of leaked paper was received. Rajasthan soon emerged as a major operational hub in this probe. Authorities believe the material entered the state's powerful coaching ecosystem through counselors, through hostel operators, and local intermediaries that are linked to

heat preparation networks. Jaipur and Sikar are now central to this investigation because investigators suspect the leak spread rapidly through student and coaching circles there. According to the Rajasthan police, 13 people have now been held in this widening probe as the CBI now takes over. Rajasthan Police's Special Operations Group first uncovered the scale of this network before the case was transferred to the Central Bureau of Investigation. Multiple detentions, though, arrests have already been taken place as agencies map the flow of this leaked material. But you know, with this alleged trail leading back to Nashik, Maharashtra has also now become a major focus area for investigators that are examining courier movements, digital communication, financial transactions, and also, crucially, interstate coordination. Sources also indicate that investigators are examining possible operational links extending into Uttarakhand, Haryana, as this probe widens further. You know, for lakhs of NEET aspirants, for students, for their families, this issue ultimately comes down to one thing: whether India's most important entrance examinations can still command public trust. We have breaking news coming in this morning. Let's turn our attention to the latest updates coming in. We're given to understand that the DMK is likely to abstain as far as the vote of confidence is concerned today. While we know it's a big day for the TVK chief, who is supposedly enjoying quite the support of 150 numbers as we speak this morning, we are now told the DMK is likely to abstain in the vote of confidence today. This as Vijay is expected to walk into the Tamil Nadu Assembly for the ultimate political test after 2 days worth of ally outreach. So far, as the current numbers stand, you must note, Vijay is set to get the backing from Congress's 5 MLAs, 4 from the left parties, 2 from the VCK and 2 from the IUML each. And crucially, around 30 dissenting AIA-DMK legislators that are aligned with C.V. Shanmugam and S.P. Velumani. But now we're told the DMK is likely to abstain in the vote of confidence that's likely to take place in just a few hours from now. Today's proceedings inside the Assembly could become a high-stakes number game where every MLA counts not only for the TVK chief Vijay's stability, but also for the legal future of the rebel AIA-DMK bloc itself. And now we're told, as far as the DMK is concerned, they are likely to abstain in the vote of confidence today. This, at the moment, has arrived for Chief Minister Joseph Vijay. Just days after taking oath, Vijay now walks into the Tamil Nadu Assembly for the ultimate political test in a few hours from now. This after 2 days' worth of ally outreach. He had also met MK Stalin, and those visuals had gone viral. Now we're told DMK is likely to abstain in the vote of confidence today. To decode why this is happening, Sam Daniel will just be joining us in a few moments from now. But a significant political move there in Tamil Nadu, the DMK declaring that they are likely to abstain in the vote of confidence today. Sam Daniel now joins us over the phone line at the moment. Sam, what reason is the DMK citing to abstain from this vote of confidence today?

0: Sam, am I audible to you?
1: Thank you so much, sir. Hello?
0: Sam, do we know the reason why the DMK is likely to abstain in the vote of confidence today?
1: The DMK believes the vote this time is clearly, although there's no absolute majority for TVK, the vote is clearly for a change, and TVK has formed the government with support from a few DMK allies. And they do not want to be seen scuttling in that sense in the first session itself when the party seeks its confidence. And the party chief, M.K. Stalin, also from the beginning has said the party will not be an obstacle in any way to scuttle the formation of the Joseph Vijay government. And so voting against this vote of confidence could be backfiring for the DMK, as public perception could cause more damage for them. So they may feel it's safe to abstain from voting, so that not supporting directly, at the same time not voting against on record. And abstaining will also, Parameshwar, tacitly, indirectly help the TVK win the vote of confidence with a larger number. If they remain on the floor of the House, then, for example, they may win only by 2 seats or 3 seats based on the present tally, excluding the stand of the AIADMK. We don't know what they're going to do on the floor of the House today. But when the key opposition party moves away and abstains, then the strength on the floor of the House completely comes down, and the vote of confidence will succeed with a larger number. So that could be their strategy. Number one, not to be seen to be consciously voting against. And number two, tacitly helping the government have the breathing space to let it function smoothly. Already, DMK allies support from outside in terms of VCK, CPI, CPM and IUML, the 2 MLAs each.
0: Right. As far as Vijay is concerned, we are told that so far, prematurely, 150 numbers is what he has on his side. This includes the Congress's 5 MLAs as well. It is the ultimate climax in the numbers fight for the Tamil Nadu chief minister. Meanwhile, Sam, break down for us what really is happening within the AIADMK. We are given to understand, despite Edappadi Palanisamy issuing a whip to all his MLAs, 30 of them are still likely to back the TVK chief.
1: Here, AIADMK Parameshwar has 47 MLAs, and now the camp is split between a camp under the party chief EPS and another camp under SP Velumani and CV Shanmugam, who claim they have the majority support. Indications are there could be at least 17 people with EPS, and the rest, we're not too sure whether all of them are with the SP Velumani and CV Shanmugam group. But they are very clear, the rebel group is very clear that they want to support the TVK government on the floor of the House. At the moment, we do not know what kind of repercussion or action they may have to face under the anti-defection law. The party chief has clearly instructed all the MLAs to vote against the confidence motion. And the rebel group claims that both sides have staked claim for the leader of the legislature leader position. And so far, the speaker has not decided, as there are 2 claimants. And in the absence of a whip, they are at liberty, they argue, to vote the way they want. But it could be a legal challenge. But at the moment, the rebel group says it wants to support the TVK. And this, if they do, then it will be a huge boost for the TVK government, because at the moment, they have just 2 MLAs more than the majority. And in terms of stability, they would require a larger support, so that this AIADMK support in that sense could give them a breather. In fact, TVK chief Vijay, the chief minister, even visited the rebel camp leaders yesterday, giving a clear indication that the party is all set to accept their support. Earlier, there was hesitation from the TVK in accepting the AIADMK support because they fought elections in alliance with the BJP. But yesterday, the rebel camp claimed that they have adopted a resolution saying after the elections, the party is in no alliance with any party, indirectly hinting that there is no alliance with the BJP, making the text clear for any support to the TVK in an acceptable way. The larger question, what kind of repercussion will they have to face, including disqualification possibilities? Also, are they trying to just forge a coalition alliance with the TVK, or do they plan to later merge themselves if they have the numbers to be as part of the TVK, joining the TVK itself?
0: As always, thanks so much for breaking down the latest breaking updates for us. Vijay Gopal, Muralidharan also tracking all that's unfolding behind the scenes at this point. Vijay, we know abstention in a floor test is never a neutral act. What's happening within the DMK this morning?
2: Parameshwar, as we speak, DMK MLAs have started to arrive for the assembly session, and we saw many former ministers also going inside the assembly session. So, which means they are not going to boycott the session, but they might abstain from voting either in favor of TVK or they abstain from voting. So, they won't also vote against TVK government also, because DMK has already made it clear they won't stop the TVK, Tamilaga Vetrik Kalagam, in forming the government. At least DMK chief MK Stalin himself has made it clear they won't disturb the TVK government or for at least next 6 months. So in a way, it is pretty much clear DMK won't create any kind of hurdles in this flow test. On the other hand, TVK has also asked that absolute majority numbers. They have more than 120 seats. 118 is the majority mark. So they have that comfortable margin to prove their voting to win this flow test. On the other hand, they have that ADMK camp support also, because we saw what all the interesting developments happened inside ADMK. Because yesterday, ADMK camp led by senior leader CV Shanmugam and SP Velumani have extended their support to Tamilaga Vetrik Kalagam. But however, it is very much interesting to see what would be the decision of speaker and even ADMK camp led by Edappadi K. Palaniswami. We have to be very cautious, because ADMK still with Edappadi K. Palaniswami. He is the general secretary of the party. It is up to high command whether to vote in favor of one specific party or shouldn't vote in favor of the PAC. It is up to EPS only. So as of now, legally, it is not much clear. We have to remind whether anti-defection law could be applied here or not. But as we speak, TVK has that majority mark.
0: Vijay, we'll just revert to you in a moment with the latest updates. Sources are indicating that the DMK is likely to abstain from this vote of confidence. Politically, we'll continue to track what calculation the DMK is making here. For now, we're slipping into a very quick break. We're back in a moment with the latest updates for you. Shivarur, Vasudha Venugopal and Veera Raghav join you in just a moment. Do stay tuned.

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7: How will you celebrate?
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10: You know, you remember, you promised me that you will come to Kabini and do an interview with me. You like going to the forest?
11: This is a declaration of our state that to the entire country that
12: ये विजय बंगाल की जनता के विशेष करके मातृशक्ति की।
7: One clip that went most viral was the non-interview. Crews spent some time with him. We have these whistles out for you, and the whistles are for the fact that you got the poll right, which is quite fantastic.
13: We saw you campaigning, ma'am, for the RG Kaur victim's mother as well. You know, that was a telling moment. Do you believe that that incident, in some ways, was a tipping point?
14: I think that was not the only incident.
15: Tobe puran khule toi mukh phute tor moner kotha ekla bolo re jodi tor dag shune kyo na ashi tobe ekla cholo re.
2: Where the software engineer meets the gifted content writer to create the big dream. 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
16: 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The actor was seen smiling even as her eyes appeared teary, a moment fans instantly picked upon. And then came the Instagram post that sent the internet into overdrive. Sharing pictures from the swearing-in ceremony in the same sea green sari she wore at the event. Trisha captioned the post, "The love is always louder." Adding to the speculation, she used the romantic song Kadalinum Teravedi in the background. Within minutes, fans flooded social media with theories. Was the caption symbolic? Was the song choice intentional? And was Trisha indirectly addressing the constant speculation around her bond with Vijay? The actor was also seen warmly greeting Vijay's mother Shobha with a hug before leaving the venue, while fans and media mobbed her outside the stadium.
18: Is it a blockbuster of fans?
19: Very happy. Congratulations.
16: Vijay and Trisha remain one of Tamil cinema's most iconic on-screen pairings, sharing blockbuster chemistry in films like Gilli, Tirupachi and Leo. Over the years, public appearances and social media interactions between the two have repeatedly sparked relationship rumors, though neither has officially commented on the speculation. Now, as Vijay begins his biggest real-life role in politics and prepares for the release of his final film Jananayagan, Trisha's emotional moments and cryptic posts have once again become a talking point across Tamil Nadu and beyond. NDTV Bureau Report.
19: And well, there's more to this. Even as Tamil Nadu witnessed a historic political transition with Vijay taking oath as the chief minister, another familiar face drew enormous attention at Chennai's Jawaharlal Nehru Stadium. We're talking about, of course, actor Trisha Krishnan, rumored for months to be close to Vijay.

0: Good morning and a very warm welcome. Vasudha and I are back from the heat and dust of Chennai, back into the studio because the thriller that is the political battlefield of Tamil Nadu is not over yet. Vasudha, how's it looking? Today is that big floor test for the four-day-old Vijay government. How is it looking right now? Not such a big deal, but there are important things to look out for.
1: Absolutely, Shiv. In fact, we know that Vijay government is stable as of now. 234 is the size of the house. It's going to be the first big floor test for Vijay. But technically 232, considering the speaker and the fact that he contested on two seats, it's going to be 117 that he needs to get. We know that he's stable, but will he exceed expectations is a big question.
0: And the bigger question than that is what happens to the AIADMK? Yes. It's on its last legs. Open rebellion, you know, Jaya's towering party in tatters, and they're likely to be the ones that completely strengthen and add muscle to Vijay. So it's not about winning or losing the floor test. There's no question about that.
1: Yeah.
0: Vijay is definitely going to win. It's about how much he's going to win by and how the center of power gravity in Tamil Nadu has completely shifted. Vasudha and I have you for the next couple of hours to see you through this incredible part two of the political thriller in Chennai. Let's get you straight to the headlines. Vijay's TVK government set to face floor test in the assembly in a few minutes from now. DMK likely to abstain in the vote of confidence. Chief Minister Vijay banks on allies to survive this crucial vote and then some.
1: Prime Minister Modi orders cut in convoy size, calls for more EVs in austerity measures and fuel saving push.
0: Gold and silver to get costlier, centre raises tariff imports to 15% after Prime Minister Modi's appeal to avoid gold purchases for a year amidst economic stress due to West Asia war in Iran.
1: Kerala Chief Minister suspense likely to end today. Sources have told NDTV that KC Venugopal is High Command's pick. But Congress allies in Keralam have pushed for BD Satheesan as the Chief Minister.
0: CBI intensifies probe. NEET undergraduate 2026 paper leak from special teams. Three held in crackdown on the leak. Mafia, CBI tracing digital network.

0: Okay, so the developing story right now before the floor test actually begins in the assembly. And we'll go across live in just a moment, Vasudha, to our reporters on the ground at the Tamil Nadu assembly. The latest we're getting right now is that the DMK, unsurprisingly, is likely to abstain in this vote of confidence today. Vijay's TVK is set for that floor test in a short while from now. Obviously, Vijay is banking on his allies to not only survive, but go well past that magic figure of 117 that he needs to win this trust vote.
1: Vasudha. That's right, Shiv. In fact, the DMK allies, you know, erstwhile allies, CPM and VCK are supporting Vijay in this whole endeavor. And it's also a perception battle for DMK because MK Stalin, DMK chief, has repeatedly said that he does not want to pull the TVK government down. He will be a responsible opposition. And now this is a chance to prove that he walks the talk. And this also is coming up even after Vijay reached out to all opposition allies, specifically went to MK Stalin's residence. There were hugs, there were handshakes and also embraces, exchange of gifts and shawls. And now we see the TVK facing this test and DMK all set to abstain. They have 59 MLAs in the house. Abstaining would mean a big boost for the TVK. Let's get across to our reporters now. TM Veera Raghav joins us live. Veera, welcome and explain to us, for the DMK, how important is it to maintain that perception that MK Stalin is walking the talk when it comes to being a responsible opposition and not wanting to pull the government down?
2: It's absolutely important, and I think the whole exercise was that the DMK did not want the optics of being the party which brought down the Vijay government. And if you go back to the days of formation of the government, where I was standing with the two of you in the heat as well, that there was a sense that there were several political realignments that we were looking at. I think the story today, Vasudha, is really that of the AIADMK. What happens to the AIADMK, the road ahead for it? Is it disintegrating? If it's disintegrating, is it entering the TVK? Because let's not forget that even senior AIADMK leaders who moved to the TVK, like 8-time MLA's K.S. Sengotian, is not up in the pecking order as far as Vijay is concerned. He may be the most senior leader in the party, in the cabinet, but he's not up there in the pecking order. It's Busi Anand, Adav Arjun. It's the core team that started the TVK together with Vijay that stuck with him as the top three or four in the cabinet. So what will happen to those splinter elements? Because they're not going to want to shift without some kind of assurance of what they're going to get. So it'll be interesting to watch what happens next. But I think it's slowly the AIADMK moving towards disintegration and the DMK playing a wait and watch game, whether it's the astrologer issue, whether it is any other issue as far as the Tamil Thai Vaazhthu. They will pick up issues of this nature and slowly build a narrative.
0: Veera, what will Vijay and the TVK be looking out for? You know, they don't have real fears about not hitting the numbers. That's not their concern. Are there any signals that they will be looking out for from today's floor test? We know the DMK is likely to abstain. Anything else they should be looking out for?
2: Absolutely, the AIADMK numbers. I think the DMK is done deal for them. They know what's happened with the DMK. Whether they abstain, most likely they're likely to abstain because they don't want to send the optics of being against the government at this stage or pulling the government down at this stage. It will be interesting to see the numbers as far as the AIADMK is concerned and then what happens next. Do they have the two-thirds majority? Will it become then a splinter group of the party? Will it take over the two-leaf symbol and then integrate itself with the whistle? Those are things that Vijay will look out for. And I think what he's also going to be looking out for very closely is the strategy for the road ahead, Shiv.
1: Right.
2: In terms of whether he's got enough numbers to carry on for 5 years, or does he need, perhaps at some point of time, to look at another election to get the numbers back.
1: Right. So Shiv and Veera, the AIADMK has sent two letters to JCD Prabhakar, who's the speaker. We don't know the numbers that are there with both these factions. And that's where I think that's where a lot of curiosity is, because there is this one faction which has about 30 MLAs, is what we've been told.

0: But then reports realistically place that number around 24 to 26, which is the faction that's being led by Mr. Shanmugam and Velumani. And then there's another faction that's led by Edappadi Palaniswamy. Two letters received by JCD Prabhakar. Speaker, we have Sam Daniel joining us now outside the assembly. Sam Daniel, have the MLAs started arriving at the assembly? Is the DMK very sure of abstaining? And when it comes to the AIDMK's approach to this entire issue, what is the realistic number on each side?
1: Vasudha, the TVK lawmakers have arrived. They were the first one to come because they were all staying in a resort outside Chennai. They came by a special bus, a few buses. Secondly, the AIADMK rebel camp has arrived, led by SP Velumani and CV Shanmugam. And we're waiting for both the leader of opposition, the DMK-led lawmakers, and the key AIADMK leaders, including EPS. At the moment, indications are, I spoke to at least three MLAs, including DMK allies, who got elected under DMK symbol. They say so far they have not been told what should be their stand. But largely they say they are likely to abstain because DMK would not want to take the risk of being seen to be voting against and contribute if something goes wrong for the fall of this government. Secondly, Stalin had promised that the DMK will not be in any way be a hurdle for the TVK's government formation because they feel that the mandate is clearly for a change and they should, as a responsible opposition, function that way. But in the case of the AIADMK, they're divided. Although no one in writing has given how many members they have, indications are EPS camp may have 17 members, including himself. And indications are there are other 30 members who could or may not support the rebel camp.
2: Yeah.
1: If things go well this way, chances are that the rebel camp may choose to vote in favor of TVK, or they too may abstain, whichever they feel is legally safe for them to avoid disqualification under the anti-defection law. Either way, it will help TVK, because if they vote in favor, the numbers in terms of their support will go up. If they abstain, the total strength in the assembly will come down. And again, they are indirectly contributing to the higher majority of the TVK. If they vote in favor, the numbers could go up to 147.
2: Yes.
1: A big breather for TVK government, for Chief Minister Vijay to be able to promise some stable government for Tamil Nadu, instead of depending on the DMK allies, who are just two in addition to the required number. As things stand now, the TVK alone has 119 MLAs, which is just two above the majority mark. If the 30 rebel MLAs vote in favor...
3: I just need to bring a small clarification there, Shiv and Sam, that what you need in the floor of the House is a simple majority. So 118 is the absolute majority. If, let's say, 30 MLAs abstain from voting, then the automatic number comes down. So the TVK, even at its present stage, with any kind of abstentions and the DMK abstain...
2: Already has that number.
3: ...categorical and clear majority. So what he needs is a simple majority, which means a majority amongst those present and voting in the House.
2: Yeah.
3: And not an absolute majority, which is 118, which is in the total strength of the House.
2: No, that's an important clarification. And I want to bring Vijay Gopal Buralidharan also in, our colleague who's also outside the Tamil Nadu Assembly. And we just saw those pictures that Sam and Vijay sent us of the MLAs arriving by bus. So they'll be inside the Assembly very shortly. Vijay, the floor test begins in about 20 minutes from now, according to the schedule we have. How long does this typically last? How long will this entire floor test process last? So our viewers can understand that.
4: Shiv, first, ruling government MLA will move the floor test motion.
2: Yeah.
4: Speaker will accept it, and Tamil Nadu Chief Minister C. Joseph Vijay will deliver address on the floor test. And again, Speaker will allow one person from opposition party also to speak on the floor test. And any representative, either it be Udayanidhi Stalin or some senior...
2: Vijay, we're going to fix your audio. We'll come right back. There's a problem with your microphone. We'll come right back to your audio in just a moment. Veera, before we go to our guests, and I want to put the numbers on the wall as well so we can break it down very clearly for our viewers and they know exactly how the arithmetic will play out inside. What's on EPS's mind this morning, Veera? The party has split. That appears to be pretty clear. What happens today in the assembly is going to be a a signal as to what the condition of the

0: EPS-led AIADMK is, what's going to be on his mind? What will he be looking out for?
1: Defeat, destruction, and no clarity on the road ahead. That's what's on EPS's mind, Shiv. I don't think he's got a clear roadmap ahead. Hmm. I'm not sure he's going to be able to hold on to the two-leaf symbol. There are going to be factions which are pushing for the change. Let's not forget that the people pushing for this, whether it is Velumani or C.V. Shanmugam, were the people who actually backed EPS to hold the party together after Jayalalitha and hold on as chief minister in the state. So in a sense, I think it's a very, very uncertain road ahead. I don't think he's got too much cards to play at the moment. He will just be hoping that the numbers are okay and that it'll be a test of who's with EPS and who's not. But I think eventually he's in a very difficult situation in terms of a long-term strategy where he may have to end up learning to blow the whistle.
2: So it's very interesting, Shiv and Veeda, that it seems to be more of a test for the AIADMK and Edappadi Palaniswamy than for Vijay. Although if Vijay exceeds expectations, it's going to be a big boost for the TVK, isn't it? We're also joined by Jagdishwaran, who's a political analyst. We have R.K. Radhakrishnan, senior journalist, joining us now. Thank you, both of you, for being part of this broadcast. R.K., to you first. What is it in for the DMK today? Because, you know, when the Tamil Thai Vaithu controversy broke out, or when, there was this whole controversy over astrologer made the OST to Vijay, the DMK seems to be less aggressive than the other parties like Communist and VCK, which are now technically part of the government. They're going to be, they are supporting Vijay in this. Is the DMK playing it very cautiously because they know that people's mandate is with TVK? They'll abstain today. They will be not so aggressive when it comes to these issues and wait for Vijay and TVK to make a mistake before they really attack him in full force, isn't it?
3: Yeah, thank you for the question, Vasudha, and good morning, viewers. See, obviously, an opposition party has to do the role of an opposition party. Now, what we see is the allies of the DMK, who are now allies of the of Vijay's party, the TVK, are actually doing that role. And the DMK is refusing to play the role of the opposition party, whether it is NEET, on which Vijay has not said a single word on the NEET fiasco, on the entrance examination fiasco, which is much bigger than the OSD appointment or, the Tamil Thai Vaithu controversy. We don't see a single peep from the DMK. They have to press the government. The state has to take a united stand against this whole issue of NEET. But I don't see anything happening from the part of the DMK. Obviously, DMK seems to be abdicating its role as a serious opposition party in the first place. But then, let me just say what will happen in the assembly. Of course, Shiv and I have been in the assembly very long years back. But the speaker will say that Erpoor Amanga, Edirpoor Illayenga. He'll read out the resolution and say this. It'll be a voice vote. It'll get done in no time. And because the DMK, as Veera rightly said, will choose to abstain, and the ADMK is in the state that it is in, it is not going to be a problem. It's an open and shut eye moment. It'll be over in a jiffy.
0: Very interesting. So it will be over in a jiffy, but the after effects of it is perhaps what the talking points will really be, not so much the procedure itself. Mr. Jagdishwaran, what will you be looking out for in today's floor test?
4: See, Vijay will say through it. There could be no issues. Yeah, as far as DMK is concerned, I would say Stalin, he gave an interview saying, we'll not disturb Vijay for the next 6 months. Like every government will give him a honeymoon period or something like that. We don't want to disturb him immediately because he's new to this governance. He is new to the assembly even. Most of his MLAs and most of his ministers are new to this place and they don't want to do it immediately. They will slowly become the opposition. They know when to attack. They'll slowly do it. Even Vijay wanted to have a friendly face with all the leaders of the other parties, and that's why he visited. Because when he took in the swearing-in ceremony of CM, he directly attacked both DMK and ADMK. He kind of started on the wrong note, and he wanted to fix it. And I think that's why he went and met Stalin, all the other party leaders.
0: Yeah.
4: And DMK, I think they will start it slowly. They will not do it very aggressively because they know Vijay has got the people's mandate. They don't want to be on a wrong note, so they will do it slowly.
0: Okay. So you've got pictures, Vasudha and Veera, of Udayanidhi Stalin, leader of the opposition in the Tamil Nadu Assembly, arriving there at the Tamil Nadu Assembly. These are pictures live on NDTV's camera. We saw some interesting scenes yesterday, Vasudha, from the Tamil Nadu Assembly as well. Quite a few headlines even in those first few days. The astrologer, the Sanatan remark. So it doesn't look like the news stories from Tamil Nadu are going to be drying up anytime soon. And today is that big floor test. So

0: Udayanidhi comes in as well. Veera, you know, very quickly before I go to the numbers, I wanted to bring you in on the kind of interface between the TVK and the DMK. You know, we saw those political graces after that kind of tense, aggressive roller coaster that Yumi and Vasudha covered from the ground. What is that relationship like now? You know, it's easy to be fooled by images, but how would you characterize the Stalin-Vijay relationship right now?
1: It's a one of bitter rivalry. I think one is waiting for the other to be destroyed. The DMK will be looking at every chance to bring the TVK down, but not right now. But does it have the numbers is the question. And I also found this very interesting, and maybe you can throw this across to R.K. Radhakrishnan as well. One of the interesting aspects that I found with the way the DMK's tone and tenor is going is when they pick up the Sanatan issue, why are they picking up the Sanatan issue? Because it's their secular, most secular of allies, the left, the VCK and the IUML that's with Vijay right now in terms of numbers. When they pick up that issue, it means, again, the similar narrative that they tried to create around Jai Jayalalitha, where that she is religious, we are Dravidian. We remain the Dravidian ideological pole, she's the religious one. The other one, astrologer, superstition, again, the similar narrative that the DMK had built around Jai Jayalalitha, saying she's this temple-going, astrology-seeking, superstitious person who's against rational beliefs. And the third thing the DMK is picking up and will slowly build on is accessibility to the chief minister.
0: Yeah.
1: And then look at every decision of the chief minister. So I think it'll be very, very interesting to see how Vijay operates and how the DMK operates. They're not going to miss a chance to take out each other. And I think all that images that you see is one of political courtesy, which is fascinating.
0: Yeah.
1: Tamilnadu needed that political courtesy.
0: No, no.
1: It's but in terms of the rivalry, it's going to be bitter.
0: It's important to understand, you know, the place that political courtesies hold, but the the reality of politics is, of course, very, very different from the Kodak moments and the photo opportunities. Vasudha and Veera, I want to just take our viewers through quickly the numbers, because this is today ultimately about the numbers. So let's show you who can Vijay trust in today's trust vote that kicks off in a short while from now. Now, without abstentions, as things stand in the assembly, the majority mark currently is 118. The TVK has 107. The Congress, of course, has 5. The left, the two parties, the CPI and CPM, gives him 4 more. The VCK is 2, the one that left him hostage until the end. And the IUML has 2, which is a total of 120. The AIADMK rebels, if they give him 30 more, as is being expected, it goes up to 150, which is, of course, way past that 118 mark. RK, if I could come back to you. You know, the numbers are not so much of a concern right now. And we do know that all eyes will be on, what happens to the AIADMK and how they vote, etc. But do you see any other message from today's floor test? The AIADMK is one. The DMK is likely to abstain. Anything else that Vijay and the TVK will be looking for apart from the psychological boost of, you know, larger numbers thanks to the AIADMK?
2: Yeah, I would definitely want to know what Edappadi Palaniswami will speak. That's for me is the most important takeaway from this, because as you would know, Vijay called on everyone else, all the major political parties, leaders he has visited. He has not visited Edappadi Palaniswami. Incidentally, it was Edappadi Palaniswami's birthday yesterday. So will Edappadi Palaniswami take a confrontational stance, or will he, try and be like the breakaway faction of C.V. Shanmugam and Velumani and try and strike a cordial note? We don't see anyone else speaking against the government, as Veera said, rightly pointed out, including
3: but
2: the DMK.
3: But RK, you know, Vijay reaching out to Mr. Shanmugam and, you know, that cordial meeting, those visuals of it, is it also going to make the left and communists and the left communists, of course, VCK and even the Congress party a little apprehensive about the future of their relationship?
2: Yeah, absolutely. That is very right. That's a good point, Vasudha. See, the Congress is apprehensive that this entire thing is a show, and that C.V. Shanmugam was in Delhi before he came back to Chennai and did this split. So there is speculation in Chennai that he actually met somebody in the BJP leadership and has the consent of the BJP leadership to go ahead and say that they are not part of the NDA any longer, and that they want to support Vijay. So that is one apprehension that all the allies have, though they have not recorded this, it publicly. They are just waiting for to see what Vijay will do. Now, the point is, Vasudha, 6 of

0: those people in that camp have DVSE cases against them. And some of those cases, three cases, are disproportionate asset cases.
1: Yeah.
0: So I think the trade-off is basically that you please don't proceed on our cases while we support you. And there are a lot of organizations, including Arapor Yekam, an NGO, which has asked Vijay, will he or will he not take action against Velumani in the humongous scam that happened in Tamil Nadu in the name of smart cities? There is no smart city in Tamil Nadu, but there is a lot of budget which has been allocated and spent on smart cities. So all these, we have to look for some statement from Vijay, which will about NEET, about the corruption, about all these other things.
2: But what I've been told by TVK sources is that he's just looking forward to coming to Delhi now.
3: No, but Vasudha, very, very briefly, just to add to the point, I think the allies have two worries, RK. One is the BJP, as you rightly pointed out, whether they're going to sever ties with the BJP. But the more important worry for the allies is that, let's not forget, that whether it's the Congress or the left, they wanted a say in the government. The moment Vijay gets 130, 140, the allies become irrelevant because these are two MLA allies. So I think the allies are worried about that. And I think you need to see this less from the allies than this one point of view, Vasudha and Shiv. You need to see this from the point of view of the established political forces, the established entrenched political forces with a common agenda to have some stake in power, and a new entrant who's dismantling that entire established machinery. Which is why I think it will be very interesting to see how Vijay navigates this.
2: Absolutely, Veera. I also think that the AIADMK could be feeling that this is a lost opportunity because they didn't work as fast as the other allies did. Let me also go to reporters on ground. Vijay Gopal, what's happening there? We saw Udayanidhi Stalin entering the assembly. What about the others? Have all the AIADMK MLAs, both factions, have they also arrived?
4: Vasudha, that's right. All MLAs are almost here. Very shortly, as we speak, the speaker will start the session around 9:30 a.m. And see how this process works. First, the speaker, the ruling government MLA, will move the resolution, no confidence resolution, floor test resolution, and immediately Chief Minister C. Joseph Vijay will speak on that resolution, and also a member from opposition party also should deliver a speech. And after this, any representative who wish to speak on the resolution will get a chance to speak, and then only speaker will ask the assembly person to ring the bell three times. Then all MLAs, whoever is not in the assembly, inside the floor, they will ask them to come inside the session, and then all doors will be shut. Immediately only the speaker will ask for a voting. It is going to be a voice voting only. Then only we'll get a clear picture. As we speak, all MLAs are here, Vasudha. Very shortly, the session is going to start.
1: Okay, so we've told you what the messaging could be as far as Vijay and the TVK are concerned. All eyes will be on the on EPS and the AIADMK. The question is about the center of gravity as far as power politics in Tamil Nadu is concerned. Essentially, it is about that. Depending on what happens today and depending on where the numbers actually fall, Vasudha and Veera. Veera, you can come in on this. Is to see where that center of gravity, shifts post these numbers. Or is that too early to call that?
3: I think you're very spot on as far as looking at center of gravity, but I would just classify that as something a little different. Hmm. I think there's also the question of the ideological center of gravity. The DMK has been the secular pole as far as Tamil Nadu is concerned. It's lost all its secular allies. Vijay has taken a very secular position, at least as far as the optics is concerned. So what happens to the DMK? What happens to the NDA? Because there is a national bipolar poll, right? One is the Congress, the BJP. In Tamil Nadu, it was very clearly the DMK versus ADMK, ADMK on the NDA side. I think there's going to be enormous realignment, A. B, in terms of center of gravity also, Shiv, one needs to look at what measures and approach Vijay will take with the central government and the BJP. How is it going to be? How is he going to be approaching it? Because it was an antagonistic state-center relationship. So these things will determine how Vijay evolves. But I think in terms of numbers, he clearly is the center of gravity as far as the assembly is concerned. And I don't think he needs to worry about that for the next 6 or 8 months.
2: Mr. Jagdishwaran, when it comes to TVK's national approach and the fact that, he has not been very spontaneous when it comes to the NEET issue, but then you can give it to him that, he's just started. How do you think he's going to approach, the center-state relations, especially when the center makes a mistake or does something that cannot be that great for Tamil Nadu? Do you think Vijay will talk about it?
5: See, there is a connection between this and what Udayanidhi spoke in the assembly. Udayanidhi spoke about Sanatan because there is one particular issue. Because DMK throughout the campaign, they said this is between Delhi and Tamil Nadu. They made as an anti-BJP votes. So now Vijay was joined hands with Congress, has automatically taken those votes. Even during the selection, if we go by the statistics, the minority votes have shifted from DMK Congress Alliance to TVK. Now even the remaining votes after Vijay and Rahul was together, this is going to happen. So that is why DMK is making sure who holds those anti-BJP votes. Hmm. Does it still be with the DMK or does it go along with TVK and Congress? So the same thing will happen even for the issue. See, if Vijay is not going to speak about NEET, DMK is going to ask, why are you not speaking about NEET? Are you afraid of or scared of the central government? For every issue that is concerned with BJP, DMK is going to rise it, making sure they hold the anti-BJP votes. So that is why even the Sanatan comment. See, because the Sanatan was spoken at the very last minute.
1: Yeah.
5: So a passing comment, Udayanidhi was not very. So he made sure Vijay has to reply or Vijay has to say something about it. He cannot remain mum. Even on the NEET issue, even on the OSD being, I mean, the astrologer being appointed as OSD.
3: That point will be interesting, right, Vasudha? How Vijay responds spontaneously in the State Assembly. RK, we've seen some fascinating debates in the State Assembly. How he's going to respond, and that's going to be fascinating. His ability as a politician will be put to test, and also a speaker.
1: Okay, so the AIADMK's rebel band chief, C.V. Shanmugam's images are just arriving of him as arriving at the Assembly. As well, you know, a lot of what happens now lies in this man's hands. We'll have to see what he does. Vasudha, quickly bringing you in on this. RK, I'll come to you right after. What's on this man's mind? What is on Shanmugam's mind right now? What is he hoping to do? Where is he going to leave the AIADMK?
2: You know, I was speaking to some BJP sources yesterday and they said, what is it in for us? There's nothing, right? So clearly, Shanmugam and his camp have made it very clear that, you know, BJP will not be part of this. But yes, I can tell you that many of them are in touch with BJP leaders. So it's not going to be completely independent is what my sense is. But Shiv, you know, taking off from what Veera and RK said, I think there are multiple tests that are going on. One is the floor test for Vijay. Of course, you know, he either has a stable majority or it's going to exceed expectations. And there's a test for AIADMK and that's a real test. And then there is also the accessibility and rationality test that DMK is going to put TVK through, but then that's going to take some time because I think DMK is also waiting for the right time for that.
1: RK, would the AIADMK sever ties with the BJP? You know, is that something that you think might happen?
0: In fact, this is a, you know, on and off relationship. In fact, Edappadi Palanichami himself had severed the relationship ahead of 2024 elections. He insisted that Annamalai be removed from the state presidentship, that he will not deal with Annamalai at all. But then obviously the BJP leadership said no and the relationship went away. So from time to time, Edappadi Palanichami and others in the party have wanted the relationship and also have not wanted the relationship, depending on, you know, which... what problem exists at that particular point of time. That's point number one. Second thing is that about Vijay's response in the assembly, it's very easy. I mean, he has a set of officials sitting about exactly 2 feet away from him, given the nature of the Tamil Nadu assembly. It's a very cramped place and they can always pass on notes. That's what has happened in the past with M.K. Stalin, who is himself not known to be extremely articulate. But then once he's handed over a note, he can just make up things from there. We have seen that even with Karunanidhi and Jayalalitha, this is a very normal thing when you are in government. It's extremely easy. When there is an opposition charge against you, the officials...
3: No, RK, I mean in terms of spontaneous responses, if let's say somebody takes a quip at you at Sanatan Dharma, that's where you stand exposed, right? So that's what's important. It's, I'm not talking of policy issues where he can be very well prepared and tutored and given the notes. I think it'll be fascinating to see a person who delivers such powerful dialogues. He responds.
2: And also, Veera, you know, what happens when the governor's address happens? You know, what happens to the Tamil Thai anthem? You know, these are ideological issues, which is also in some ways the strongest point of the DMK. How the TVK or Vijay responds to all of this is going to be keenly watched, isn't it?
3: Oh, absolutely. And I think it's also about the DMK trying to build a narrative. At the moment, they are absolutely not possible for them to come up with a script because the star is so successful. And I think everything's revolving around the star. But will this be the same way a year down the line? How are they going to work out with it? There are two examples, Vasudha, and as I've been saying repeatedly, one is the 91-96 Jayalalitha example. The other is the NGR example. What's Vijay going to be? How is he going to be? How this is going to evolve will determine the the road ahead. JCD Prabhakar there, your speaker of the State Assembly, the MLA from Thousand Lights, the man who undid Dr. Erilan in Thousand Lights.
1: The man who came on a scooter.
2: Yes.
1: Veera, right in front of you.
3: Came on a scooter for the swearing in. When I asked him, why did you come on a scooter? He said, that's the only way I could get through.
2: Vijay okay, Vijay is speaking. Vijay is speaking.
6: மாண்புமிகு பேரவை தலைவர் அவர்களே, திரு சி ஜோசப் விஜய் அவர்களை முதலமைச்சராக கொண்ட அமைச்சரவை மீது இப்பேரவை தனது நம்பிக்கையை தெரிவிக்கிறது என்னும் தீர்மானத்தை மொழிகிறேன்.
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3: to protect social justice and secularism,
8: the
3: Indian National Congress has decided to give its support to this government. This is the floor leader of the Congress.
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3: The TVK has emerged as the single largest party with 107
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3: or allow for conspiracies and connivance by other forces to unseat the single largest party. It is in that circumstance that the Congress party decided to support C. Joseph Vijay and the TVK as a secular alliance.
8: Joseph Vijay avargal aadharavu koriyathu indha aindhu madasarva kachigalidam dhaan என்பதை இந்த அவையின் கவனத்திற்கு
3: I want this house to know that Joseph Vijay asked for support only from these five secular parties.
8: பாதுகாக்கும் ஆதரவு இது தமிழக மக்களின் தீர்ப்பை மதிக்கும் ஆதரவு.
3: This support is to respect the people's verdict to protect democracy and to protect secularism.
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3: This soil has never accepted Hindi

0: We're just going to go back right now. A little bit of commotion happening in the assembly, but pretty clear that the big talking point right now is that EPS has just given an impassioned speech, Vasudha, where he says all AIADMK MLAs will vote against Vijay. You know, does he know something that nobody else knows? What about the rebel faction?
1: Well, he is convinced that all of them are going to vote against Vijay. But what we are told is that there is a faction that still seems sort of insistent on voting for him. We'll have to wait and see, probably there's also a lot of negotiation that's going on. I don't know if EPS has managed to get all MLAs on his side. So that's also a possibility. Remember that this has been going on for the past 3 days. But the moot point is also that every opposition party that's part of Vijay's alliance today has made it a point to say that there are certain things that they want done in terms of opposing the centre when it comes to delimitation, something that's bad for the state. They say that, you know, federalism, secularism, democracy, constitution, these are certain things that TVK needs to be very spontaneous about, and they need to work in the favor of the state. Yeah. And in some ways, making it very clear that politically, TVK cannot be very different from DMK.
0: This is also a floor test for the AIADMK, where EPS has said that all MLAs are going to be voting against Vijay, but there may be some developments there. We'll see in those final numbers. Veera, what are you making of what we've just heard EPS say? He said, no doubt in my mind that all MLAs will vote against Vijay.
2: That's right. His pitch to the MLAs is that we went to the electorate saying we will form an MGR and J. Jayalalitha government, and that's why people voted for you. I have given a government which has faced storm, cyclone, corona, and other issues. It's important that we stand by why people have given us the verdict, and that was not to vote the TVK to power. Hence, we should refrain from voting the TVK. I mean, that's the sense that EPS sending out a message. I think this is split wide open, Shiv. The speaker has received both the letters, both from SP Velumani. Let's not forget that SP Velumani and Edappadi Palanisamy were people who worked extremely closely together to keep the AIADMK together when the earlier rift was on between O Palaniselvam, Sashikala faction, etc., post J. Jayalalitha's demise. So I think this is the unraveling of the AIADMK. Who's got to relent and who's going to hold the party will depend on the numbers. And I think it also will depend on what Vijay is going to offer them, because one of the allegations that EPS made on the floor of the House is that MLAs of the AIADMK are being lured with...
0: Veera, there's some commotion happening in the assembly. I'm just coming right back to you.
3: இன்னைக்கு மக்கள் வாய்ப்பளித்திருக்காங்க, ஆதரவளித்திருக்காங்க.
2: SP Velumani of the AIADMK, he's the one against EPS. The audio is getting frozen a bit, but what I make out of it is that he has said that the people have voted for the TVK to form a government. Now, Udayanidhi Stalin will speak. So the AIADMK split down the middle as far as the decision on whether to support the government or not is concerned. I think that's the section of AIADMK sending out a clear message that they will support the AIADMK. Edappadi Palanisamy making his position extremely clear that he will oppose the TVK government in this trust vote.
0: AIADMK, you saw Velumani speak there amidst some shouting and heckling there. Jayasiri Prabhakar, the speaker, seeing his first sort of flare-up in the Tamil Nadu Assembly as speaker. The TVK MLA from Thousand Lights is the speaker there. You see in your chair. Udayanidhi Stalin, leader of the opposition, is speaking. Our apologies for this bad link from the Tamil Nadu Assembly. We're doing our best to fix that. Let's listen.
4: அதற்கு முன்பு வாக்கு எண்ணிக்கை தொடங்கி கடந்த 10 நாட்களாக இன்னைக்கு வரைக்கும் இந்த ஆட்சியில் ஒவ்வொரு நாளும் என்னென்ன நடந்திருக்குங்கிறத எதிர்கட்சியாக சில விமர்சனங்களோடு இங்கே வைக்க நான் விரும்புகிறேன். முதல்ல தமிழக வெற்றி
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2: TVK to form a government
4: உங்களுக்கு வாக்களிக்கவில்லை.
2: Not a majority of people have not voted you to form a government. You haven't got the majority.
4: நடந்து முடிந்த சட்டமன்ற தேர்தல்ல
2: in the elections that just concluded
4: வாக்குகள் சுமார்
2: the votes that were registered
4: 93,25,000 வாக்குகள்
2: close to 4 crore 93 lakh votes were polled.
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2: Those who voted for the government were only 1,72,00,000.
4: சுமார் 3,21,00,000 பேரும்
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2: 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Have voted against your TVK party. 3,21,00,000 people have voted against TVK. Which means close to 65% of the people have rejected the TVK.
4: மட்டும் இல்ல, உங்களுக்கு வாக்களிச்ச மக்களுக்கே கொஞ்சமா நம்பிக்கை குறைஞ்சிட்டு வருது.
2: Even people who voted for you are losing their confidence. I must also say one more very important thing. Is the question of majority on the floor of the house.
4: 234 உறுப்பினர்களை கொண்டது.
2: This house has 234 MLAs. Magic number is 118.
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2: the party or an alliance with 118 should form a government.
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2: If I ask if your party has those numbers, they don't have the numbers. You only have 108.
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2: அந்த What have you done here? A leader who contested under the NDA, which is under the leadership of the BJP, you have brought that person over without even his own party leader knowing about this. He's referring to the AMMK MLA who support Vijay. You've done this without even the leader of that party, TTV Dinakaran, being aware of this. What I've said is a decent version.
5: காமராஜ் உட்காருங்க, காமராஜ் உட்காருங்க, மாண்பு உறுப்பினர் காமராஜ் உட்காருங்க.

0: The remaining 30 of them, or 28 to 30 of them, have voted in favor of the TVK government. I request those who are against the
1: மாண்புமிகு திரு எடப்பாடி கே பழனிசாமி, மாண்புமிகு திரு ஓ எஸ் மணியன், மாண்புமிகு அக்ரி எஸ் எஸ் கிருஷ்ணமூர்த்தி, மாண்புமிகு இராஜேந்திரன், மாண்புமிகு திரு கே சி கருப்பண்ணன், மாண்புமிகு ஈசி, மாண்புமிகு திரு ஈசி கோவிந்தராசன்.
0: So around 24, 25,
1: 26
0: or 27 MLAs are against the government. The remaining are in favor of the government. So virtually the AIADMK split down the middle. Neither has a majority in terms of two-thirds majority. There is nobody in the final section which is... There is no one to... There is nobody in the last section since the DMK has walked out. So the big takeaway at the moment is that the AIADMK is split down the middle. Edappadi Palaniswami continues to have a holdover close to about 27, 28 MLAs, 26, 27 MLAs from this trust vote that we noticed. The other section also has about 20, 21 MLAs. Remember, the ADMK has a total of 47 MLAs. We cannot confirm the exact numbers, but it seems, at least from this trust vote, and we will verify it as we go along, that the EPS faction has the more number of MLAs, though there are some senior leaders in the other faction which wants to support the TVK. So the EPS faction voting against the motion, against the government, it's really the only big party that's voted against the government, because the PMK and the BJP, which were part of the NDA, has also voted in favor of the motion. No one wants the optics of stopping or blocking Vijay from forming his government and running the show here, except Edappadi Palaniswami. He's got perhaps the biggest blow in these elections. How it's going to be for him in the road ahead as far as his AIADMK is concerned and as far as holding his two-leaf symbol is concerned is going to be interesting. I think we can categorically declare, obviously the Speaker will officially declare, that Vijay clearly has the numbers on the floor of the House, especially so because all he needs is a simple majority. He's got an absolute majority plus much, much more because of the fact that a section of the AIADMK has voted for him. And also, there are NDA allies like the PMK and the BJP, which are also voting for this government. So it will be a clear run for Vijay at the moment. But going forward, two big questions.
2: Vijay avargalai mudalamaicharaga konda amaicharave meedu ipperavai thanad nambikkai therivikkirathu.
0: I declare that this House has confidence in C. Joseph Vijay and as Chief Minister of the House.
2: Thirmanathai aadarithor 144
0: 144 people supported the motion to have C. Joseph Vijay as the Chief Minister. 144 people expressed confidence in C. Joseph Vijay as Chief Minister.
2: Thirmanathai edirthor 22.
0: 22 people opposed. 22 people opposed it and 5 people took a middle ground. Since the number of people... Since the number of people who voted in favor are more categorically, the Chief Minister's motion has won on this House. I have declared that the Chief Minister's motion has won on the House. So that's C. Joseph Vijay's motion as Chief Minister to the House has expressed confidence with 144 MLAs in support, 22 against, and 5 who took a middle position. This is discounting the number of DMK MLAs, which is 59 who walked out of the floor of the House. We'll wait for the further.
2: Tamil Nadu Nambike Nachatramai, India Tirunatin Kalangara Vilakamaga Vilangi Kondrikara. தமிழ்நாட்டின் நிரந்தர முதலமைச்சர் மாண்புமிகு புரட்சி தளபதி அவர்களுக்கு
0: I give my greetings and congratulations to the permanent Chief Minister of Tamil Nadu, Purachi Thalapathi.
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0: He has had an enormous victory. And the reason for this is self-belief.

0: did not oppose but walked out, abstaining from the vote. It's only the AIADMK and the Edappadi Palaniswami faction which voted against C. Joseph Vijay. 22 MLAs voted against, 5 MLAs took a neutral position, 144 supported the motion of confidence moved by Chief Minister Joseph Vijay. So he's got a clear run, Shiv and Vasudha. It's all yours now. All the action in Tamil Nadu is over. We can keep analyzing and we'll have to look at astrologers.
1: No, but Veera, before you log off, two quick questions to you. Number one, where does this leave EPS? Where does this leave the AIADMK?
0: Have you heard of Trishanku Swarga, which is neither in heaven nor in hell? EPS is stuck somewhere in the middle. He is neither with Vijay nor with the DMK. He needs to find out where he needs to go. I think the road ahead for Edappadi Palaniswami is going to be one fraught with a lot of challenges. But so is the road ahead for Joseph Vijay and Udayanidhi Stalin. There are going to be multiple challenges. We'll have to... It's still a very dicey number game as far as the assembly is concerned, Shiv. Today, there is categorical majority for the TVK. A year down the line, I don't know what's going to happen. But look at the senior leaders who've gone away from EPS. It's part of his core lobby that had lobbied for his support at that point of time. So it's going to be very interesting. I think perhaps he will have to learn to blow the whistle at some point of time. I don't see the two leaves surviving this storm.
2: Veera, answer this question. Why was the AIADMK so intent on opposing this? Because even the DMK seems to have abstained. Wouldn't it have been easier for EPS to abstain from this vote? What did he say that sort of justifies this decision of his?
0: Vasudha, it's an existential threat for the two leaves symbol. Let's not forget that it's an existential threat for Edappadi Palaniswami and the two leaves symbol. He's the former chief minister and his statement was very clear. People voted for MGR and Puracchi Thalaivar Jayalalitha government and for the two leaves symbol and for the government that I gave.
2: Okay.
0: I cannot accept to jump ship to the whistle because the whistle is an antithesis of the AIADMK and two leaves. It can take over and completely maul the two leaves. So it's a question of survival for the two leaves. How it's going to co-opt itself with the whistle will be very, very interesting.
2: People have voted for him at the center of his defense. We also have Vijay Gopal and Sam Daniel joining us. They've been covering whatever has been happening in the assembly. Vijay Gopal, to you first. What exactly are the numbers with the AIADMK? I'm asking you this because there seems to be a lot of curiosity on what is going to happen to EPS and also the people, the 22 people who have opposed the trust vote. Okay, Sam Daniel, please.
3: Well, that's right. After yesterday, even after multiple...
1: Yep. Go ahead, Vijay, go ahead.
3: Multiple warnings from ADMK camp led by Edappadi K. Palaniswami, where ADMK MP Inbadurai also issued statement saying that if ADMK MLAs voted in favour of Tamilaga Vetri Kalagam during the floor test, they will take a strict legal action against those MLAs. But despite those warnings, now we saw what ADMK MLAs led by CV Shanmugam and SP Velmani camp has did. Exactly 25 MLAs, ADMK MLAs voted in favour of Tamilaga Vetri Kalagam. So with this, other MLAs only voted against Tamilaga Vetri Kalagam during the floater. So which means the clear is also the clear split is visible. Even Edappadi K. Palaniswami opposed this on the floor assembly. He gave clarification saying that he also opposed TVK Chief and Chief Minister Vijay for meeting ADMK other camp. He spoke in the floor saying that it is not acceptable for a chief minister using the split in the party and meeting one camp in favor of by being as a chief minister by favoring one camp. So this is not acceptable. That's what Edappadi K. Palaniswami himself told these things on floor. We have to wait and see what could be the reaction from EPS once he came outside this. Possibly he might address the press brief or press meet also.
2: EPS, in fact, went to an extent of saying that these MLAs have also been given inducements. So the CM, Chief Minister, needs to be careful before meeting such people.
1: Absolutely. You know, an impassioned pitch there by EPS, but it hasn't gone his way for sure. So there are very, very serious questions for that. Sam Daniel, our Chennai Bureau Chief, is also live outside the Tamil Nadu Assembly. Sam, what were your big takeaways from what we've just seen play out in the assembly? The numbers game was never really going to be a challenge. It was always about the scale of what the numbers would finally tally up to. What are your takeaways, Sam?
4: while Shiv TV

0: case, confidence, winning the confidence motion was assured.
1: Yeah.
0: The surprise is how many MLAs are in favor of EPS and how many are against EPS in the AIADMK camp. And it's slightly more than what we expected. EPS appears to have the support of 22 MLAs, and the other camp has 25, out of which 24 have voted in favor of the TVK and one has abstained. Certainly, the larger picture is trouble is mounting for EPS, and the Tamil Nadu speaker increasingly giving prominence for the rebel leadership, and this could pave way for either a larger coalition move by the rebel AIADMK MLAs in terms of playing a more active role in the TVK government to help it provide a stable government for Tamil Nadu, or in the course of the weeks and months they may also decide in terms of mustering more numbers and deciding to perhaps join the TVK lock, stock and barrel. But to begin with, the rebel leaders have yesterday said they don't have plans of a split, but their idea is to only rejuvenate and strengthen the party. So that's the larger picture. They're going to now mount pressure on EPS to convene the General Council meeting, perhaps make their demand stronger for a more detailed discussion, and perhaps to unseat EPS from the top position in the AIADMK party, citing the party's four successive electoral defeats and how the party has to now reinvent itself, taking into account the new ground reality. That's a larger takeaway. But otherwise, in terms of the performance or the role played by the DMK, it was very clear from the beginning that they will not vote against the party, but they will choose to boycott or abstain from voting. That way, they have indirectly helped the TVK government to have a larger number on the floor to scrape through, not just to scrape through, but also to get a larger, stronger mandate in that sense. And for Vijay, it's a clear mandate. For the next 6 to 8 months, at least, there'll be no question of a confidence measure. But of course, he will now face criticism that he is seeking or accepting support from MLAs, former ministers from the AIADMK, who face corruption allegations. And also, a kind of a rethink Vijay has announced on the floor of the House with respect to appointing his astrologer as the officer on special duty, particularly amid widespread criticism from all opposition parties, including those who support him from outside.
2: Interesting, just 4 days ago, we were standing outside Lok Bhavan wondering if this guy would even get 118, which is the magic number. Today, he has 144 people supporting him. But his demeanor is markedly different from what it was during the oath-taking ceremony today. It's far more somber because the allies are making it very clear that, you know, he has to be a certain kind of a chief minister if he wants their support. Veera is here with us. Veera, help us understand the overall floor test that took place. You know, leave the numbers aside, the larger message that the allies wanted to send out to.
3: I think it's very clear in terms of the larger message, Vasudha, but just before I move ahead from the numbers, and I just want you to put this across to Sam. 144 for, 22 against, which takes it to 166, and then 5 who've abstained is 171. Add 59 of the DMK MLAs to this list and it comes to 230. Where are the other 4 MLAs is really the question that I had. Perhaps Sam will be able to answer it, because I got a sense that the PMK did not vote against the government. My sense was that the PMK did not vote against the government. The BJP took a neutral position as far as this is concerned. So that'll be important to see in terms of the messaging that's going out, Vasudha. Important messaging from the opposition, from the DMK, that it's going to be a belligerent opposition. It's going to target him on ideological issues. Udayanidhi Stalin there categorically stating that Vijay has not won the mandate of the people. He does not have a majority. He may be the single largest party, but an overwhelming majority of people, over 3 crore, voted against him or did not vote for the TVK. That was a point he made emphatically, and expect that point to be made repeatedly in this assembly. And also, much like the 2006 government when Jayalalitha had about 65 odd MLAs and called it a minority government of the DMK, Vijay said today at the closing remark, call me a minority government, I don't have a problem. Is it going to be a coalition? Is it going to be a minority? But he turned around and said very clearly that it can be called a minority government because I'm for the minorities. Yes. How he's going to navigate this Congress equation and how he's going to navigate center state issues and how he's going to navigate the AIADMK in terms of the implosion that's taking place and the numbers that's going to come will be the close things to watch out for in the next couple of months.
1: Okay, we're going to look at that very closely, but I want to switch gears now because the numbers game is obviously over. We've talked about the... Sam, you wanted to add something quickly?
0: Yes, Shiv. Basically, two MLAs from MDMK have chosen to not come. They are boycotting. That accounts for the two missing numbers for tallying it all together. And two MLAs, one is a vacant seat, and one is the MLA who the court has asked not to be part of the trust vote today. So yeah, that, I think, should add up to a total of 234.
1: Okay, interesting addition to that. Madhavan Narayanan Sirin, your journalist, is also with us. I just want to quickly, you know, wrap up the numbers part of it because I also want to bring in the things that were said inside the assembly today which are of interest. The astrologer being drafted into the Tamil Nadu government has become a hot talking point as well. But Madhavan Narayanan, welcome to our coverage. Your first quick takeaways on the floor test and how the numbers actually tallied up, what it means, what it stands out as from your perspective on for Vijay and for EPS specifically.
4: 3-4 points, Shiv, I think they're very important because we have to look beyond simple numbers now.
1: Yeah.
4: First of all, 144 is a good number which shows the government has won its first round. But there are things to be read between the lines. First of all, let us not call DMK's walkout as an abstention. You know, in parliamentary language, absence is not abstention. Abstention is something that is explicitly voted in the division bell. And therefore, there's a technicality there, but I'll explain how it is relevant in this vote. In the case of ADMK, it's very important because it is not clear whether there was a whip clearly issued by the Edappadi-led legislature party or whether there was even a legislature party meeting to elect the leader. Nothing is clear because under the anti-defection law, if a whip is issued and that whip is explicitly defied, in that case, the ADMK members who voted with Vijay would be disqualified. That is for your people on the ground to investigate.
1: Yeah.
4: There is a technicality that we need to pinpoint so that there is no room for ambiguity. And because it has tremendous implications, because like the Aam Aadmi Party, the one-third of the legislature party has to formally announce itself and merge with TVK or get a separate identity.
1: Madhavan, sorry to interrupt you. There's an AIADMK reaction coming in. I'm just coming back to you. Assembly, you know, maybe we'll okay.
2: So that is Lina Rose of the AIADMK, comes from a very influential family and seems to have good relations with both factions, although towards the end she was also supporting the CV Shanmugam faction. But Madhavan Narayanan, please go ahead with your points. The fact that this is also a test for EPS.
4: Please listen carefully because it's full of parliamentary technicalities that are extremely important going forward. If NDTV, you know, is leading the story, this is also important.
1: Yeah.
4: First of all, Lima Rose happens to be the mother-in-law of Adav Arjuna. We don't know how exactly their relations are at a personal level, but tongues are wagging that there might be a hidden equal. Now that she's with Shanmugam, it basically means that if a significant part of ADMK supports the government at the risk of either being disqualified or being forming its own faction and possibly evading everything by even merging it with the TVK, the way Aam Aadmi Party in Rajya Sabha merged with the BJP recently. That is something for our reporters down there to keep track, to make sure whether it's a halfway situation, whether there's a whip was formally issued or was that an email, because an email need not be a whip. whether officially Edappadi has the stature of a legislature party leader and who's the formal whip. These are little bureaucratic details that matter a lot in circumstances like this. Having said that, let me say it's a clear victory for Vijay, whose speech, I must say, was a little too sober compared to his thundering when he was sworn in as chief minister. And that is very symbolic of how he has to be responsive. There is no room. This is not a Kodambakkam studio. He has to, he cannot rehearse. He cannot have pre-written scripts. It's a huge challenge for the chief minister. I think it's pertinent that both Edappadi Ramaswamy and Udayanidhi Stalin spoke about only a 35% vote share that the TVK has, which basically means they keep the room open for putting pressure on him down the line.
1: Absolutely.
4: But one important point, the astrologer Radhan Pandit figured frequently during the conversation, and it's very important that I saw a tweet by one of TVK's ardent party supporters saying that it's important to distinguish his identity as an astrologer from his identity as a party spokesperson and from his identity as an administrator. So just as Vijay the actor has become Vijay the chief minister, it's pertinent to ask whether Radhan Pandit the astrologer has become something more. Therefore, the OSD appointment. Now, this, his party supporters say that he's excellently networked, Radhan Pandit,
1: who,
4: and he can bring in investments from Singapore and Malaysia, where Vijay is an undeclared hero among the substantial Tamil population, many of whom are affluent, want to keep in line, touch with their traditional ancestors.
1: And you know, this is actually exactly what Kirtana, you know, the youngest minister and MLA in the TVK cabinet, said to me when I put this question to her yesterday, when I said, you know, the optics of your personal astrologer being drafted into the government and being given a position that the public will pay for. Is what she said. I'm gonna play that out for you in just a moment. But CT Nirmal Kumar of the TVK is speaking. Let's listen in.
5: No. He's our media person. He's already as a media spokesperson. And see, anyone they can have their own profession and anything. But he's our media spokesperson appointed long back, and he has been in media talking, supporting us. And I don't think that is anyone can, their personal profession can be anything, but he's a media person. Thank you. No, our CM has already announced it. Our CM has already announced it. All the people's schemes will continue. Thank you.
1: TVK there, you know, fending off questions on the issue of the astrologer. It was an NDTV news break yesterday, Vasudha. And when we put it out, it set the cat among the pigeons, because it was almost an hour later that everyone kind of woke up to this story, by which time it had, you know, caused an absolute bomb. And you've seen multiple people yesterday, all of his allies yesterday, went after Vijay, saying this is inappropriate and you should reconsider. Today, you've had multiple people inside the assembly more aggressively attack Vijay on the astrologer issue. Someone has apparently, filed some kind of a petition in the Madras High Court on this. You've got Nirmal Kumar today. You've got Kirtana yesterday to me in that interview. Clarify that, you know, the astrology is just one part of his duties. He's a media spokesperson. He brings in many other things, as Madhavan said. He might be someone who can bring in investment into the TVK as well. But it's clear that this is one issue that everyone has kind of latched on to, Vasudha.
2: That's right. Shiv, while Tamil Nadu is known as the land of temples, it's also known as the land of Periyar. So, you know, if you're paying tributes to Periyar, you can't also be seen as institutionalizing something like astrology. Although everyone is free to believe in whatever they want to, and that's what exactly a lot of MLAs spoke about. I think the sharpest attack came from DMDK's Premalata, who basically said that, you know, I respect you for whatever your beliefs are, but then you cannot institutionalize astrology, have him as your personal secretary, not as the OSD to the government. Ramaswamy Maiyappan joins us now. He's also a political commentator. Ramaswamy Maiyappan, since morning, a lot of panelists have been saying that Vijay may or may not be spontaneous in his reaction to whatever is happening around him. You know, the NEET controversy is playing out centrally. A lot of students' future is at stake, but Vijay is talking about Sri Lankan fishermen. Is there a danger that, you know, in the attempt to be politically relevant and to ensure that his government survives, will he actually be politically astute or not?
6: See, congratulations first to the TVKA for their first test in the assembly to have passed the flow test. One, and then two, going forward, I think, past history is to break. Vijay will not be making comments where I think his reputation hurts and where he can hold neutrality and his star power will drive.

0: Drive him through. We've seen that from Tiruparangundram. We've seen that in the past. We've seen that even in Karur. His immediate response came 4 days later. And his response to the case and the success of appointment of a CBI-led inquiry also was delayed. So Vijay is going to play that approach. That cautious approach works for him politically. I'm quite certain his advisors will also be talking about the same. Because when he does not negate something, that protects himself. So that's going to be his personal position. But yes, unfortunately, the chief minister is not expected to do that because he's governing the people, he's governing for the people, and he's governing or he's governed by the people as well. The very same statement that he used in his first address yesterday. So if that be the case, I think the government will have to take a stand. And the reason that they will have to take a stand is so that they can effectively take measures to protect the interests of the people ultimately. If that can't be done, then I'm not sure where Actor Vijay, who's now turned to a chief minister, will stand. Because ultimately, as a chief minister, his role is also as an administrator. Even if the comment doesn't come, the response will have to come in actions. So if he's going to hold a neutral position to protect his identity and protect his neutrality for his votes, that will affect how he governs and how he administers. So that is going to be a major problem, is something that I find.
1: The, you know, what has happened to the AIADMK? I want to bring you back in on this, Madhavan. What happens to EPS? What happens to the AIADMK? Now, the story we're breaking is that the trust vote has essentially split the party. Ramaswamy, I'll come to you on that. 25 AIADMK rebel MLAs have voted for Vijay. 22 from the EPS faction have voted against Vijay. So a fewer number.
2: Yes.
1: Madhavan, what do you make of this? What does this do to the AIADMK?
2: And the BJP is not opposing it, Shiv. You know, they've managed to be neutral in this.
3: I think we have to look at it in three steps, Shiv, so that we get clarity on what's going to happen next. First is to see whether there was a formal whip which is found valid by the speaker that has been issued by the EPS group, in which case we are in for a serious legislature party split that has to, that could even go to court potentially to see whether there is a formal split. But at the backdrop, Velumani has already demanded a general council meeting. Velumani, so the general council of the ADMK, if you recall, there was this acrimonious meeting where OPS was made to sit quiet and then nudged out, and EPS carried the party with him along with that two-leaf symbol that wins so many votes. Now, we are heading for a scenario where a general council meeting may have to be convened in which a substantial, we don't know whether it's a majority or a significant minority, or maybe there is some confusion. EPS will have to prove himself all over again in the general council meeting of the AIADMK, which is where actually constitutionally the party has its high command.
2: Right.
3: Because under Jayalalitha, there was a general secretary, but right now general council is the one which is the powerful body of the party. And we'll have to see when and how that party meeting is convened and balance it with some of the legislature party developments that we have seen today.
2: AIADMK really well. Help us understand, are we looking at a second split in the AIADMK? Because it's just not the split, Shiv. You know, last time the AIADMK split, EPS versus OPS, there was a prolonged legal war over symbol, over, you know, the resources of the party. So that went on for years. Are we looking at a similar situation for the AIADMK?
1: Ramaswamy.
0: This is going to be a strange situation for the AIADMK themselves, because unlike the previous attempt, it was to hold to government. Now it's not to have a hold on the government, but to hold on the party. So there's going to be two issues here. One, ideally, the SP Velumani, CV Shanmugam-led faction has said that they want the AIADMK to stick together. And Edappadi Palaniswamy says that we are going to be voting against the motion. Here, the strangest position is the speaker accepted two elected leaders and two letters, and he's not ruled on those two letters. And if he does not rule on those two letters, depending on the majority, he will have to choose who's the whip of which faction. Based on that, the whip will have to be called on. So JCD Prabhakar, who's the present speaker, was kicked out of the AIADMK by Edappadi Palaniswamy, is today the speaker, and he will have to rule on it.
1: Yeah.
0: So wherever you see the political ramifications in that, that's one. And two that you'll have to look at is on legal position. Unless the anti-defection law is called into motion and someone petitions saying that these people are defectors, that will not come into play at all. So Edappadi Palaniswamy's faction could play it safe and say, I will not call a defection at all and I will keep the party together by leaving this, but then internally try and resolve. So that could still be a possibility. If that happens, he can keep the party together, but that's when the general council will come into play.
1: You know,
0: that's something that the CV Shanmugam and SP Velumani faction may be agreeable with.
1: It's going to be interesting, and I'm glad you mentioned that. Both Madhavan and Ramaswamy actually mentioned it. How these old relationships between some of these people, you know, what kind of a role those will play in the way things actually go, you know, mothers-in-law and sons-in-law.

0: former colleagues, one throughout the other. Will those act as catalysts or lubricants, or will they stonewall, what could be the path of least resistance towards such moves?
1: It also shifts Sengotian and JC, Sengotian was a senior minister, senior leader in TVK, and JCD Prabhakar, who's now the speaker, have all, both of them have been part of AIADMK.
0: Yeah. Very interesting. I want to just come back. I want to shift focus back to the astrologer angle. We are awaiting, Madhavan, I took your point on the clarifications that our reporters need to get on the ground. I've asked them to do that, so they'll get it for us as well as voices from the ADMK. But the political flashpoint, Vasudha, it has dominated. Ever since NDTV broke that story yesterday, we've seen a trend. It's been followed by everyone, and it's become the single sort of running theme through the conversation yesterday. All of the allies first lined up to criticize Vijay. Today, you had others line up to attack Vijay more vociferously inside the assembly. You've had the TVK a little bit on the back foot, having to explain a decision that most people have been caught off guard by. You heard CT Nirmal Kumar now say that this astrologer is also a media spokesperson, and it is in that capacity that he's been drafted into the Tamil Nadu government as an OSD. But before we go to our guests again, Vasudha, you explain to us what you're hearing from the TVK, because the heat is rising on this issue because it doesn't make them look good.
1: Right. Ricky Radhan Pandit Vetrivel is a very interesting character in this whole scheme of things, Shiv, because he's also somebody who has been with Vijay for the past 1.5 years. And in the last 2 years, whatever he has said has really come true for Vijay. So there's a sense of trust and dependence on him. But he's also somebody who has networks in Delhi, Singapore. But remember, Tamil Nadu is a land of rationality. Periyar has seeped that in a lot of us. So I think that's what has also prompted a lot of parties, including VCK and DMTK, to aggressively attack Vijay on this, because they also probably want to box him as somebody who does not have a scientific approach. Yeah. There could be a political agenda to this, and Vijay has to come out and clarify, because one thing that Premalata of DMDK said, if he was so important to you, you could have made him your personal secretary.
0: Correct.
1: Why make him the OSD?
0: Yeah, so the problem is not so much, people are getting confused. It's not so much about someone having an astrologer. Politicians across the board, including in the DMK and the Dravidian atheist parties, have all consulted astrologers at various points of time. It is about, as Vasudha said, institutionalizing an astrologer as an OSD and making the public pay his salary, which just looks bad. The optics of it are bad for someone like a Vijay, who had professed to come in with a new kind of politics and a generational reset. Just take a look at all the people in the assembly today during the floor test who asserted themselves on this one issue. This was the NDTV news break that has echoed inside the Tamil Nadu assembly. Take a look.
2: நமது அரசு ஜோதிடம் பில்லி சுனியம் போன்ற மூட நம்பிக்கைகளுக்கு எதிரான நம்பிக்கைகளுக்கு இடம் தராமல் அறிவியலை வளர்க்கும் திட்டங்களுக்கு முன்னுரிமை கொடுக்க வேண்டும் என்று நான் விடுதலை சிறுத்தைகளின் சார்பில் கோரிக்கை வைக்கின்றேன். அறிவியலார்ந்த மனிதநேயம், ஆய்ந்து தெளிந்த சீர்திருத்தம்,
3: திரி கட்சியாக நினைக்காமல் அனைவரையும் சந்தித்து அரசியலில் ஒரு மாண்பையும் மரபையும் நீங்க ஏற்படுத்தியிருக்கீங்க, வரவேற்கத்தக்கது. அதுபோல உங்களுடைய முதல் அறிவிப்பிலேயே சிங்கப்படை பெண்களை பாதுகாக்கவும், அதே போல மதுக்கடைகளை மூடுவோம் என்று சொன்னதும் மக்களால் வரவேற்கப்பட்டது. அந்த வகையில் முதலில் 717 மதுக்கடைகளை மூடியது ஒட்டுமொத்த தமிழக மக்களால் வரவேற்கப்பட்டது.
0: And I also put this question, Vasudha, of the astrologer's, this government job that he's really got, to S. Keerthana, the youngest minister in the Vijay cabinet. Take a look at what she told me. Keerthana, eyebrows have been raised today over one particular decision by your government, where Chief Minister Vijay's astrologer has been drafted into the government as an officer on special duty. In your view, why has this happened? People are wondering, what is the need to bring an astrologer into the government as an OSD? How would you explain that?
4: I don't have any particular answer for this. It's party's decision, right? They might have seen many things. He's being a OSD, they definitely might have seen a lot more points, not just his profession, but he done that. As a obviously, Vijayana, whatever.

0: chooses.
1: Yeah.
0: Definitely, he's seen everything, because you can see the ministry itself. We all got like a perfect people and perfect person who can, you know, for the betterment.
1: Mm.
0: Definitely, you would have seen a different stories. Today, the journalist and other party, they want to project that one profession. He might have done many other things. So
1: okay.
0: Why people are not talking about that? They are just only talking about this profession, right? Mm. He have done many other things. Nobody is talking about that.
2: So that is S. Keerthana there, the youngest minister in the Vijay cabinet. Also, Shiv, today's floor test exceeded expectations for Vijay. He, of course, was slightly different from what we saw him during the oath-taking ceremony. But today's oath-taking was not stormy, but it also showed us one thing, that the allies, the communists, the VCK and other parties who are supporting Vijay also have certain demands. So it's going to be challenging for Vijay to balance the act of ensuring that the TVK agenda is on track and also reaching out to allies. Let's take a look at the big takeaways, the big voices who spoke during the floor test today before Vijay got those numbers.
3: Tamilunathin sirappu appadipatta sirappai konda inda tamil mannile oru murpokkana jananayagathai valarthedukka vendiya kadamai nam ellorukkume irukkirathu. 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
4: 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And that prediction too is subject to happenings. I don't know why this man, I think he has more faith in him than his party.
5: People believe that the chief minister of today, who hailed and praised Periyar, will be following ideology and vision of Periyar. But sadly, today announcement of an astrologer, soothsayer, as an OSD, which is usually given for the experts, is given to an astrologer, is something very disappointing. Ever since the start, let it be sidelining of Tamil Thai Vaalthu or appointment of an astrologer as OSD, is completely letting down the ethos, the culture, the values of people of Tamil Nadu.
6: An OSD is an absolutely personal choice, and if the chief minister feels that the person he is appointed is going to be of any use to him in terms of administration, then it's his choice. I mean, the chief minister himself has absolutely no experience with politics. The people have given him itself a chance. When an actor can become the chief minister, why can't an astrologer become an OSD? So I think it's all fair.
1: Vijay Gopal Muralidharan, our correspondent, is outside the Tamil Nadu Assembly after this floor test. Vijay, the astrologer controversy is becoming bigger and bigger now. You know, someone has apparently approached the Madras High Court as well. But so far, the TVK is defending the decision. Any chance they are thinking about reversing this decision?
7: Well, Shiv, that's right. Chief Minister C. Joseph Vijay, while speaking in the assembly, while responding to Premalata's few suggestions, he said he will rethink about it, but it is not clear whether he meant those words for astrologer comment or horse trading.
1: Hmm.
7: But TVK Chief Vijay himself responded to comment saying that he will rethink about it. But what the statement from TVK Chief Vijay is not clear yet. But however, we spoke with multiple TVK leaders. They are saying it is a personal discretion of Chief Minister to choose whoever he wants. Even some Congress leaders also backs Chief Minister C. Joseph Vijay over this decision, saying this, it is up to Chief Minister decision to choose astrologer or someone who he has faith on it. But however, some section of Congress leader strongly opposed it. Congress MP Jyothi Mani says when TVK party follows Periyar ideology, it is inappropriate to
1: yes.
7: to be to appoint astrologer as a personal officer. So these are all the comments we hearing from the both allies and opposition parties, Chief.
2: Right. Sam Daniel joins us now. Sam, tell us, what is the mood outside the assembly like? Has the battle between the IDMK factions intensified? Is there a sense that disqualification proceedings could also be initiated against that one faction?
8: Opinions are quite divided, Vasudha, on what could be the next course of action the formal, the official AIADMK team will take, and what will be the stand of the speaker, and how it could become a long-drawn legal battle as well. The EPS camp says any voting against the party's instruction will attract the anti-defection law, and they could even face disqualification. But the team, the rebel team, they argue that there is no leader of the legislature party officially appointed, because both teams stake claim for this. There is no whip at the moment, and now it's up to them to decide who they would vote for. And they are quite confident that even if they vote against the party's instruction, this will not really attract any anti-defection law provisions to leading to their disqualification. In fact, earlier there was speculation that these leaders, these lawmakers, may only abstain from voting, indirectly helping the TVK to muster numbers, but this time they've actually voted in favor against the party's order, and we'll have to wait and see how the legal tangle would end up like. And at the moment there was commotion on the floor of the House when the speaker allowed the rebel leader SP Velumani to speak on the motion of confidence, and the speaker justified his giving permission to him, saying that he had asked for time, and had other leaders asked for time, they would have been given as well. And EPS also took strong exception to the Chief Minister Vijay visiting the rebel leaders and getting or giving his support, saying indirectly, referring that the Chief Minister should not be indulging in this kind of promoting rebels in another party, or luring members from other parties in this kind of a way. And the leader of opposition, Udayanidhi Stalin, also called it as sofa politics, taking a dig on the purchase of a new sofa just minutes before Chief Minister Vijay was to come to the residence of the rebel leaders, Siva Shanmugam's house. And the issue over the appointment of an astrologer as the OSD for Vijay also was a talking point on the floor of the House, including parties who support the TVK government, particularly from the DMK allies like VCK, DMDK, and a few other parties. And Vijay on the floor of the House has said he would rethink, even as we speak now. This matter has now reached the Madras High Court, and the judges have asked the applicant to file a formal plea so that the court can take it up. So in terms of numbers, it's certainly a big relief, although the TVK was very confident of winning or proving its majority. But now with AIADMK 2 crossing sides, this has become a huge relief and a boost for the ruling TVK, at least for the next 6 months.
1: Okay, in a moment from now, we're going to have a news break on the astrologer angle, the story that NDTV originally broke yesterday, because it has echoed both outside and inside the Tamil Nadu Assembly. But I want to, while we await that news break, and very quickly, I'm going to ask for our viewers, for our producer to just give us a heads up on that, because we want to be as quick as possible on that. On the, on Udayanidhi Stalin, leader of the opposition, obviously he had to make a very assertive stance, Vasudha, before announcing the DMK's abstention, which we anyway knew was going to happen. What did you make of the fact that it was a pretty confrontational speech that he made before the walkout?
2: Ashir, I'm going to give you an academic answer to this, because I think Vijay's rise also shows that Tamil Nadu is getting depoliticized in a lot of ways, because people are also in some ways getting a little tired of this ideological overdose that they have had from the DMK and from the BJP in the last few years.
1: Yeah.
2: I think by bringing the astrologer issue to the forefront, the DMK is also trying to box Vijay into this person who probably does not understand ideology or the context of the state, in terms of its opposition to untouchability. But yes, that's also to take away the attention from local issues, anti-incumbency,

0: Nirmal Kumar now speaking in direct answer to an NDTV question. Here's what he has said. Here's CT Nirmal Kumar saying the astrologer is also a media spokesperson of the TVK, and it is in that capacity that he's been given an OSD position in the Vijay government. Take a look at what he said.
1: No, he's our media person. He's already as a media spokesperson. And see, anyone, they can have their own profession and anything. But he's our media spokesperson appointed long back. And he has been in media talking, supporting us. And I don't think that is anyone can, their personal profession can be anything, but he's a media person. No, he's our media person. He's already as a media spokesperson. And see, anyone, they can have their own profession and anything. But he's our media spokesperson appointed long back. And he has been in media talking, supporting us. And I don't think that is anyone can, their personal profession can be anything, but he's a media person.
0: Vasudha, you know, the TVK has defended it, saying yes. Media spokesperson, which is technically also correct. But is this going to be a kind of sticking point for the TVK? Optics-wise, do you think that Vijay may actually be rethinking this?
2: I think so, because, you know, today he did respond to Premalata Vijayakant's questions, and she had raised two points. She said, you know, she talked about horse trading, and she said this is not right, and then she also talked about Radhan Pandit. Now, Vijay said that, you know, he will be rethinking on those, and yeah. I'm sure that, you know, he cannot be talking about horse trading, right? That means that he's also accepting what happened.
0: Correct.
2: I think that probably there could be a rethink on this, but yes, this is a personal decision that he has made. He did not probably anticipate all of this, you know, that happened. And TVK sources tell me that he has been trusting this person. There's a sense of dependence on him because he's been with him through turbulent times. But yes, I probably also think that he didn't expect this kind of opposition, especially from those people who have supported him.
0: And the fact that, you know, people across the board, allies and rivals, have said pretty much the same thing should possibly be the reason why he's rethinking this, if he does at all.
2: Yes.
0: And remember, this was an NDTV news break, and it has become an even bigger talking point than the actual floor test that took place. Optics, narrative, perception are everything, and this could be the Vijay government's first little misstep. It's not become a huge issue, but you're seeing everyone talk about it, and that's the reason why it cannot be ignored. We'll know by end of day today whether Ricky Radhan Pandit Vetrivel is still an OSD with the Tamil Nadu government, or the Vijay government is pulling the plug on that. Vasudha and I are signing off for the moment. Thanks for watching our coverage here this morning and afternoon. There will be much more ahead.
2: Yes.
0: It's a good start for the Vijay government, but there's a long road ahead. And clearly the opposition, Vasudha, has made it clear that they're going to be watching the Vijay government like a hawk. We're back after this very short break. Vedika takes us forward with the big need story and investigation. Thanks for watching.

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1: What we are sitting inside is a Joby-powered air taxi.
0: Your friend said, "Yeh le le." We said, "Maybe not." 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
0: To all our viewers who've joined us, thank you very much for spending your time, for trusting NDTV. आपने तो दीदी को एकदम धो डाला।
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0: How will you celebrate?
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25: You know, you remember, you promised me that you will come to Kabini and do an interview with me. You like going to the forest?
26: This is a declaration of our state that to the entire country that our Kerala is secular.
27: ये विजय बंगाल की जनता के विशेष करके मातृशक्ति की।
0: One clip that went most viral was the non-interview. Crew spent some time with him. We have these whistles out for you, and the whistles are for the fact that you got the pole right, which is quite fantastic.

0: All right, we start with some breaks coming in from the national capital. A team of CBI has reached the NTA headquarters. The CBI team will be meeting with the NTA DG Abhishek Singh shortly. The CBI will be seeking more details from the NTA on mail, WhatsApp, Telegram forwards that have led to digital traces and clues when it comes to the guest papers that were that had a lot of content that were part of the final paper when it came to the May 3rd exam. We have with us outside the NTA at this point Tejshree joining me live. Tejshree, that is going to be a key interaction between the CBI team and the NTA chief, who is facing the heat for calling off the exam and, of course, for the leaks that led to the cancellation of the exam.
1: Absolutely. Just some time back, a team of CBI has reached over here at the NTA headquarters, and in fact, they will also be seeking all the details related to this case. In fact, the major and important details are the digital traces, not just the digital traces, but also, in fact, the mail trail, the WhatsApp forwards, the PDF. What we are learning as of now from our sources is there were two PDFs. Highly placed sources in the NTA revealed that there were two PDFs. One PDF was of chemistry and one was of biology. What we are also getting to know is that one was handwritten, which had a similar kind of handwriting, which indicates that there was only one accused who in fact copied down the entire paper, the actual paper, to the in fact a rough paper, a blank paper. It was scanned by a portable scanner, and then it was circulated through several WhatsApp channels and Telegram channels as well. So that trace will be identified. Number two, apart from that, how that portable scanner was used to scan the actual papers, because one was handwritten and one was the main paper. Now, if we talk about the investigation, then yes, several individuals are being scanned. They are being questioned. Several accused are detained in this entire case. But what we are in fact also learning here is that in some time from now, the protest is going to begin. I would also like to show you the visuals of security that's been beefed up. You can see that the Delhi police personnel are here. This entire area has been barricaded. RAF has been deployed over here. Apart from that, all the

0: gates have been barricaded in the similar manner, because what we are also understanding is that a protest call has been given by the ABBP around 12:45, around 1 o'clock, when they will be coming and they will be holding a protest. Remember that yesterday also, quite dramatic visuals we captured over here, where on Dharna, the NSUI protesters were sitting. However, in the visuals as of now also, you can see that how there are police deployed, because there is anger amongst the people, amongst the students, amongst the youth, because it was question of 22 lakh plus students who appeared for this examination. Now to reappear for this examination is really a tough challenge for them, is a big challenge. However, the NTA DG, Mr. Abhishek Singh, has clarified that no fees would be required once again, and the fees that was also charged for the previous exam, NEET exam 2026, that will be, however, refunded to their respective bank accounts. But important over here is that the accused, that was it a bigger nexus? Because now remember that this entire, case or episode is not just limited to Rajasthan Sikar, but has also, in fact, spread to several areas. Now, since the investigation has begun, where the loophole was it in the system? Because, without an insider, it is impossible to, get the hold of that entire paper sheet. And how is it possible that the questions that are in the guest paper, they are extremely accurate, 95 to 100% of accuracy of those questions to the actual paper. So all these questions, are raising several doubts as to how many people are under scanner. What NDTV has learned...
1: Back to you, but that's the latest. You have a CBI team outside the NTA, the NTA office as we speak. But the outrage over NEET paper leak is intensifying. The CBI has stepped in and teams have been dispatched across India. NDTV has accessed the timeline of events. As per sources, the paper began circulating 45 hours before the exam on the 3rd of May and reached Sikar, Jaipur and other coaching centres. The leak came to light as a student hailing from Sikar sent his father, a hostel owner, the question paper. Investigators are now tracking digital footprints, telegram channels and shadow servers allegedly used to circulate and then erase leaked papers. As per sources, the leak network allegedly had access to questions from multiple subjects, built a question bank from leaked papers and operated through closed groups. Harsha is now joining me live. Harsha, what's the latest in terms of the probe in Rajasthan?
2: Well, in Rajasthan, we are at the SOG headquarters, where the CBI is actually questioning people who have been picked up by the SOG. Now, remember, the CBI is going to base a lot of its investigation on what the SOG has unearthed so far. And the SOG is the one who reacted to the whistleblower's complaint that the paper had reached Sikar. Now, the other interesting angle that is developing is that the when this SOG actually start connected the dots, they found this two brothers in Jamwar Ramgarh in Jaipur, Dinesh and Mangi, who had actually bought the paper from this gang in Haryana and had sold it to someone in Sikar. Now, it's very interesting that in their family, apparently, according to SOG sources, there are four children who gave the NEET paper exam. And this year, one child gave the exam. In the last attempt, three children had given it, of which all three had cleared it. So this sort of also points to the fact that were they actually in touch with some kind of a gang in Haryana, which was leaking question papers? And actually, it is these two, Dinesh and Mangilal, that the SOG sources believe were the ones who actually led them to the Haryana gang and from there to Maharashtra, which is how the SOG managed to crack the case that the leak had happened in Maharashtra. So now, apart from Sikar, of course, Sikar is under the scanner. The whistleblower is from Sikar. The paper was circulating in Sikar. Coaching institutes are under the scanner. There are people there who've been taken in for questioning. But apart from Sikar, the Jaipur dimension is also interesting. And these two, this brother and sister in the outskirts of, two brothers in the outskirts of Jaipur, their role is proving to be quite significant.
1: All right, do stay with me while we tell our viewers that big revelations have emerged in the NEET paper leak trail. The chain begins in Nasik in Maharashtra, where the first copy of the leak paper was made. From there, it was illegally sent to Gurugram, where 10 sets of the leak paper were printed and circulated to other states. In Jaipur, copies of the leaked paper were received. And across Rajasthan, the crackdown has intensified, like Harsha has just told you, with multiple arrests taking place from Sikar and Jhunjhunu. Now, the probe is widening. The CBI is likely to launch investigations in Rajasthan,

0: Maharashtra and Uttarakhand as well. More states being drawn in at this point. Going back to Harsha. Harsha, that network and that we're talking about seems to be really huge. And in terms of the probe, that net also widening. Like we said yesterday, and you've reiterated today, it's not just about three or four states. This seems to be widening to a huge host of states when it comes to the leak, when it comes to the network.
1: Absolutely. You see, the unearthing of the scam or the leak begins in Sikar. And then when the SOG starts working backwards, they started connecting the dots, and then they came upon these two brothers who had actually, there was a monetization. There's 15 lakhs transaction that has happened, and the SOG sources are telling us that the money trail will also be unearthed very soon. In fact, it's apparently there. That's evidence. Now, these two brothers sold it to someone in Sikar. But where did they get it from? They got it from the Haryana gang. So that's how the SOG managed to widen the scope of this investigation to Haryana. And from Haryana, it turned out that the Haryana gang had got it from Maharashtra. And the Haryana gang, in fact, what sources have told us, did not just, they were really the big players in this case. They've given it to people in Bihar, Telangana, Andhra Pradesh. Now, all this will now be under the ambit of the CBI. But the tip of the iceberg, so to speak, was touched upon by the Special Operations Group here in Rajasthan.
0: Thanks for joining me live there on The Big Story. Of course, fresh outrage has erupted over the NEET paper leak controversy, with the opposition mounting sharp attacks on the centre. While the government is yet to issue a detailed political response, the NTA says a whistleblower alert on the 7th of May exposed similarities between the leaked WhatsApp PDFs and the actual exam questions. The opposition says the NEET controversy has now become an annual saga, accusing the BJP regime of failing to protect the integrity of national exams. The opposition has moved to sharply critique the paper leak. Rajasthan Minister Madan Dilawar has downplayed the leak by saying that cancellation was not a big deal.
2: उसको जो है उसके साथ काइंसाफी जो है की जा रही है। अब यही छात्र अपने हक अधिकार के लिए सड़कों पर उतरेंगे तो यही सरकार जो है लाठी से पीटने का काम जिम्मेदारी बनती थी एक बार जो है पेपर लीक हो रहा है। ये देश के नौजवान जो है उनके भविष्य के साथ जो है खिलवाड़ किया गया है।
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0: On that note, we're sipping a short break. I'll be back with Breaking Ground at 1 p.m. where we will be focusing on that big trust vote win for Vijay and his government, along with the row over the astrologer turned OSD. We'll be back with more.

0: We start with some breaking news coming in. We have big news coming in with the Vijay's astrologer appointed at OSD has been revoked is the big breaking news coming in. This is in fact a huge piece of news that has just come. The development here on breaking ground, that is astrologer Randhan Pandit, who was appointed as officer on special duty, that appointment has been revoked. This comes after huge political heat on Vijay and his party over this appointment. Vijay, our correspondent, now joins me from the ground. Vijay, this is big news coming in. Vijay, can you hear me?
1: Development as we speak, Tamil. It's very important development, you know. Just TVK also has proved their confidence before assembly, and just Edappadi Palaniswami also gave press brief clarifying that they voted against only Tamilaga Vetri Kalagam, and also it's not clear whether ADMK will take action against the MLAs who voted in favour of Tamilaga Vetri Kalagam, because Edappadi Palaniswami says it is not about majority of MLAs, it is about the high command decision. So as far as ADMK is concerned, all decisions are with Edappadi K. Palaniswami as the General Secretary, so he has all rights to take decision. So he clearly says they are against Tamilaga Vetri Kalagam forming the government. So they voted against the Tamilaga Vetri Kalagam also in this confidence,
0: yes,
1: in this flow test.
0: But Vijay, do stay with me. I have Shiv Arur joining me from the newsroom. Shiv, this is a huge development coming just moments after we heard from the TVK, where for a moment they did go ahead and defend the appointment, but the heat within the assembly and outside and NDTV's relentless coverage on this, making that news break here, break on Breaking Ground.
2: Vedika, this is NDTV Impact. NDTV

0: We broke the story yesterday, a full hour before anybody else even knew what this letter was about. And less than 24 hours later, after cross-party criticism of the decision by Vijay to appoint his personal astrologer as an OSD in the Tamil Nadu government, he has pulled the plug on that order. It's embarrassing for the Vijay government, the TVK government, but it also demonstrates that they are willing to listen to criticism and take a quick decision. Many others may have just brazened it out. You even saw CT Nirmal Kumar of the TVK try to explain the appointment of Vijay's astrologer as his OSD in the Tamil Nadu government, a position that would have been paid for by public money. It was explained by some as the fact that this astrologer was also a media spokesperson. Therefore, it was not a conflict of interest and not inappropriate. And there were no moral issues about that. But what this shows is, after yesterday you had the VCK, the left parties, the Congress, criticize Vijay, saying that this sends out a very bad message. Today you had other parties within the Tamil Nadu Assembly, during the floor test, criticize Vijay and say, between science and rationality and religiosity, etc., this sends out a very bad message. Udayanidhi Stalin, leader of the opposition, in a very confrontational manner, attacked Vijay, saying, what kind of a message are you sending out by appointing your astrologer as your OSD and having his salary being paid for by, Tamil Nadu taxpayers and voters? I think all of this has, convinced Vijay and the TVK that this was a misstep. It was a bungled decision to do something like this that, ruins the optics of the mandate. And that's the reason why Vijay and the government have pulled the plug on this decision so very quickly. Now, I would like to say NDTV Impact, because it was our coverage that actually made this such a big conversation point right through the day. The fact that the NDTV's news break was being quoted extensively outside the Tamil Nadu Assembly, it echoed inside the Tamil Nadu Assembly when all of those MLAs actually picked it up. And I think Vijay was a little shaken and on the back foot, Vedika, because not only were his rivals talking about it, but his own allies, including the Congress party, were pointing a finger at him and criticizing him, and that's the decision why they've taken this decision.
1: And could this be perhaps a bit of introspection due to coalition politics then, Shiv, is the question, because you didn't only have the opposition on the floor of the house, like you said, but allies as well. Ever since that appointment was announced, most of them questioning Vijay's decision.
0: It was just terrible optics as well, wasn't it? Here was a young chief minister who has signaled a new kind of politics, a secular socialist government, a new beginning, a generational reset. And then one of his first decisions is to appoint his personal astrologer as his OSD. It just looked really bad, and it kind of gave the impression to, those watching that, he's just another politician. And that's one thing that the TVK and Vijay are allergic to. He does not want to be regarded and perceived as just another politician, part of the old mold, someone who's going to use nepotism to give his inner circle people, cushy, plump positions within the Tamil Nadu government. It made everything look really bad, and it kind of soured the mood around Vijay after what has been otherwise a very, adulatory sort of, soaring kind of impression of someone who brings hope of a new politics in Tamil Nadu. And so I'm not surprised that he's probably been advised that it's probably best to cut your losses, forget about the 24 hours of bashing that you've taken over this one decision, and just remove it. The thing is, there are nuances to this as well. Now, Ricky Radhan Vetrivel, this astrologer, is a media spokesperson. He does bring a lot of investment into the TVK potentially. So there are other roles for him, but the fact that he was an astrologer who saw the Vijay tsunami, and that is unmistakably the reason why Vijay wanted to keep him close and maybe reward him with some kind of a position as an OSD, it didn't fly. It looked inappropriate. It smacked of nepotism. It flew in the face of what Vijay was hoping voters would see he actually stood for, and that's the reason why they decided it's best to not try and explain this or brazen this out anymore. Just let it go, and that's what they've done.
1: During our coverage of this trust vote, you had Udayanidhi Stalin also raise this issue inside the assembly, Shiv.
0: Correct. And what a confrontational speech that was. In a place like Tamil Nadu, by the way, having an astrologer close to a politician is ironically really no big deal. This very same astrologer, by the way, Vedika,

0: was Jay Jayalalitha's astrologer as well. You know, she was famously known to be, you know, obsessed with numerology and, you know, was superstitious about many things. You know, the Dravidian parties, the DMK, for instance, which espouses atheism, half of their MLAs, you know, believe in astrology and consult astrologers before any big political days. So there are lots of hypocrisies surrounding religiosity, superstition and astrology, frankly. But for someone like a Vijay, who's a rank newcomer, who has based his entire mandate on the fact that, you know, a youthful Tamil Nadu electorate sees, you know, a lot of freshness in what he brings. You know, he's contemptuous of the old way of doing politics, which involves, you know, anti-rationality. For someone who considers Periyar as one of his icons and yet, you know, has a personal astrologer, it's not a good look, and it reminds people that, hey, maybe Vijay isn't so different from all the other politicians we've had. And that is something the TVK and Vijay definitely cannot afford if they're going to play the long political game. And I think that's the reason why when Udayanidhi Stalin, as you rightly said, you know, from the DMK, which espouses, you know, rationality, atheism, etc., when they attacked, I think that message really hit home, that this is something we need to rethink. And I would just say, as a sort of bottom line comment, it would take a new party like this, which is agile on its feet, which is still sort of navigating all these landmines. Maybe the fact that they've impulsively taken a decision to pull the plug and reverse and revoke that order of appointing that astrologer, it shows them in good light.
1: Shiv, thanks for joining me live. I believe we have Mr. Narayan Tirupathi from the BJP joining me on the phone line. Thank you for speaking to us here on Breaking Ground, sir. We have Vijay, who has rolled back the decision of having his astrologer as his OSD. That's been revoked. Your first thoughts?
2: No, see, even the TV case office bearer and present minister, Mr. Nirmal Kumar, just now said that that man was a spokesperson and there is nothing wrong. So, it is not because, you know, Mr. Vijay thought it was wrong, but it is because of the pressure given by the DMK allies. It was the pressure given, fearing that their government may fall and it is a danger to their his government. I think Mr. Vijay has taken this. This is a big, you know, downfall for him only, because taking the first decision, I think reversing it is shows. And he is getting exposed. It shows that he is giving on to the pressures given by the DMK and its allies.
1: Do you see it's the coalition politics also, because of which there is vulnerability and the decision to revoke this decision, given that he has needed the numbers to go through the halfway mark?
2: Coalition politics is what? This is the prerogative of the chief minister. And his own party said that he is a spokesperson of the party. A spokesperson can have different professions. So you cannot say that an astrologer should not become like that. But you see, this is totally, very clearly that he has caved into the pressures of the allies, particularly the Vidudhalai Sirithegal and the communist. These people are anti-Hindu parties, and that is why they are doing. And we are very clear seeing, even when Mr. Udayanidhi Stalin yesterday speaking about Sanadhan, Mr. Vijay was keeping quiet. So all this leads to the pressure from within the DMK and its allies. It is not a good
1: all
2: thing
1: right.
2: for the government. Better he gets out of this these allies.
1: All right, Mr. Tirupathi, thanks for joining me there. I have political editor Vasudha joining me from the newsroom. Vasudha, a decision just taken some time back, revoked. What does this signify, indicate in terms of the freshly minted government in Tamil Nadu led by Vijay?
3: This also shows that Vijay wants to project that his is a government that's listening, not just to what people are saying, but mainly to what his allies are saying. And like Mr. Tirupathi was also pointing out, this shows that, you know, he's dependent on his allies. And there's also a perception battle that's going on, you know, Vedika. Clearly, the DMK wants to raise some of these ideological issues because they also want to box Vijay as somebody who's not scientific, who basically does not understand the context of Tamil Nadu, who will not fight for the state, which is why why a lot of erstwhile allies of the DMK, now presently the parties that are allying with TVK, like Communists, VCK, did raise issues like delimitation, secularism, democracy, federalism, saying that, you know, Vijay has to speak for the state. And that they also brought in rationality, and they talked about the appointment of Radhan Pandit Vetrivel, saying that this is not the scientific approach that the state wants. In fact, VCK also talked about an anti-superstition law and said that it's time for something like this. All of this is also to, in some ways, you know, show Vijay that what he did yesterday, institutionalizing astrology, you know, as part of the government, was not right, and it's not in line with Tamil Nadu's political culture, and that also probably would threaten the political discourse from becoming more about anti-incumbency against DMK to TVK, you know, being this ideology-less party that can do whatever it wants. It's arbitrary and it also is unscientific. Probably Vijay does not want that. It does not. He clearly doesn't want it at this point of time, because while today's you know, floor test numbers have been exceedingly in support of him, he also understands that there are complications, there are limitations to his support, which is why he's listening to his allies. And this you know, this revoking of this order also shows that he wants to put this controversy to an end.
1: Something he would have expected in the assembly ever since the allies as well as opposition leaders spoke out post the appointment. I'll come back to you in a moment from now on that. But we have Sam Daniel joining me live at this moment. Sam, what are the reactions coming in, the initial reactions on this big development?
4: Well, I just spoke to a DMK ally MP, Professor Jawaharullah, and he welcomes the decision by the Vijay government to revoke the appointment of astrologer Ricky Pandit as an officer on special duty 24 hours after he was appointed. He says that there was worry that the appointment could give a perception that the ruling TVK is changing the direction from developing a scientific temper towards superstition. That's something unacceptable, wrong, and something ought to be fought. And that's why many parties, including the parties that support TVK from outside, to begin with the VCK, CPI, CPM, and parties from the opposition, including the DMK and DMDK, all opposed it tooth and nail, saying that it doesn't augur well for Vijay to appoint his personal astrologer to a government position. One does not raise or point fingers at his belief, but the parties made it very clear that it cannot be imposed on the government. And Vijay, on the floor of the House, while responding to the motion of the address by political parties on the motion of confidence, said he would have a rethink. And in a matter of less than an hour, this order comes that it stands revoked now. And you can expect many such U-turns and faux-pas to happen. You should also give that room for this new government. It's a brand new government with complete inexperience in political administration, but they have the majority now with support of smaller parties, and they learn. And many say it's very good of Vijay to have done this immediately, acknowledging something that went wrong, and immediately willing to set it right. In that sense, they say they welcome it. This also happened in the case of the Tamil anthem being sung or pushed to the third place on day one when Vijay was sworn in. Immediately, the ruling TVK accepted that as a mistake and beyond their control, because it was organized by the Lok Bhavan, and assured that in all government functions in Tamil Nadu in future, the Tamil anthem would be sung. So in that case, in that context, people welcome this, but we'll have to wait and watch how they would learn and avoid perhaps such faux-pas in the future, to make sure they are people guided by qualified and well-experienced politicians at the helm.
1: Sam, do stay with me. Vasudha, let's just take that point forward made by Sam there. When it comes to supporters of Vijay, they're going to come out and say, like Sam said, look, he's rectified that misstep.
3: Yes.
1: But for critics, it's going to go beyond that. They're going to say this is the second misstep, according to them, within days of being sworn in. The first, of course, being the row over the Tamil song being sung last when it came to the appointment of Vijay. So this is how the supporters are going to view it versus the critics.
3: That's right. And Vijay Vedika, like you rightly pointed out, has always been saying that he has the support of the Makkal, which is he has support of people, and he's yet to navigate, you know, what his critiques want, or, you know, the political astuteness or spontaneity that's needed in politics. Because yesterday, when Udayanidhi Stalin spoke about Sanatana Dharma, nobody understood what Vijay's reaction is going to be, because he was just sitting there. And even while the country continues to battle this cancellation of NEET UG examination, there's no word from the TVK yet, and NEET has been such an emotional issue in Tamil Nadu. Vijay has chosen to talk about Sri Lankan Tamils. He's chosen to write a letter to the centre on the safety of Sri Lankan Tamils, and especially the fishermen, Indian fishermen who have been harassed by Sri Lankan authorities. So there is a sense that he may lack the political spontaneity that a chief minister needs to have, especially, you know, when you come from Tamil Nadu. The context of the state has been that it has always been a little confrontational towards the centre. Vijay is going to be a different chief minister. He'll have to navigate and probably also have image clarity when it comes to his government. Is TVK going to be part of the India Alliance? Is it going to be like an extension of the DMK, considering that many of the allies of DMK are now the allies of the TVK? Or he's going to be somebody like a BJD or the YSRCP, completely maintaining its neutral character. He's yet to devise that. He's fighting those preliminary battles, you know, those teething troubles. And Radhan Pandit's, appointment was just one of that. Now with all of his allies criticizing the appointment and saying that he doesn't understand the culture, the political culture of Tamil Nadu, I think he's taken it quite personally. He said in the floor of the house that he will rethink on that issue, and this was particularly to comment that was made by Premalata Vijayakant of DMTK, and she said that, you know, if you really like him so much, you should have made him your personal secretary and not officer on special duty, because that's a government position. To which he responded later saying that he will rethink that order, and he has done that within months of the assembly ending.
1: Stay with me. A quick recap for our viewers just joining us. Tamil Nadu's ruling TVK, fresh off a dramatic trust vote win this morning, has rolled back the appointment of an astrologer as an officer on special duty. We're talking about Ricky Pandit. And he had been named by the party boss and chief minister Vijay's as part of his staff. But we have Vasudha and Sam live with us. Vasudha, just take us through the relationship the two share as well. It goes back many years. Like Shiv pointed out, this astrologer was also the astrologer for Jayalalitha back then. What more details can you share about the man in the middle of that storm?
3: Very interesting anecdote. This is what I hear from sources, TVK sources. We don't know if this is true, but what we understand is that Radhan Pandit was also somebody who told late Chief Minister Jayalalitha that, if she wants a long life, then probably one defeat is going to be important for that. And, you know, she was very upset by what he said. Although she also really trusted him, this one particular advice did not, make her happy. And there was a fallout between both of them. Of course, a fallout between Radhan Pandit and Sashikala as well. He has spent a huge time in Delhi. He has networks here. He has had prominent clients like LK Advani as well. But he met Vijay 2 years ago, and he has been with him for the past many months. In fact, TVK sources tell me that in the past 1 year, whatever decision Vijay has taken, he has actually consulted him, be it timing of that decision.
1: We have DMK's Mr. Saravanan joining me on the phone line. Your first comment, we had your leader Udayanidhi Stalin in the assembly today criticize Vijay's appointment of his astrologer as OSD. What is the DMK's first reaction to him being revoked as the OSD for Vijay?
5: Victory for the DMK, budging to criticism, and the TVK government has been made to eat a humble pie. This is the power of the people of the state. The collective voice, the collective conscience of the state of Tamil Nadu had spoken. And that is why Mr. Vijay had no choice except to listen to this collective voice of the state of Tamil Nadu. Everybody opposed it. Their allies, all of them opposed it. And now he had no choice. The question is, see, Mr. Vijay may believe or may not believe astrology. That is not our problem. But when he becomes the chief minister, he cannot wear his beliefs, the superstitions, as a badge of honor. Tamil Nadu is a state known for its progressive ideals and constitution. Article 51A of the constitution is very clear. Promote scientific temper. We cannot see promoting astrology. It is ridiculous. And they had no choice. they were taken aback by the kind of opposition, the strident opposition. See, this is a victory for the people of Tamil Nadu. The people of Tamil Nadu have always supported rationalism. And Mr. Vijay did not have a choice.
1: Anand, thanks for joining me on the phone line there. DMK saying that this is a win for their party as well as the people of Tamil Nadu and that Vijay was left with no choice. Let's listen in to reactions on this controversy.
6: Ediri Kachehaga Nenikamal, Anevarium Sandithu, Arasilil, or Manbayum, Marabayum Ninga Erpatirkinga, Varavir Katakad. Adupola, Ungludi.

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2: So hereafter Parliament Assembly has no role to play. Only the timing will be given by the astrologer. That is why I think he had appointed him. What is he? He is not an official. He needs somebody who can advise him properly as per rules and as per the government powers. What can an astrologer do? He can predict, that's all. And that prediction too is subject to happenings. I don't know why this man, I think he has more faith in him than his party.
3: People believe that the chief minister of today, who hailed and praised Periyar, will be following ideology and vision of Periyar. But sadly, today announcement of an astrologer, soothsayer, as an OSD, which is usually given for the experts, is given to an astrologer, is something very disappointing. Ever since the start, let it be sidelining of Tamil Thai Vaalthu or appointment of an astrologer as OSD, is completely letting down the ethos, the culture, the values of people of Tamil Nadu.
4: An OSD is an absolutely personal choice, and if the chief minister feels that the person he is appointed is going to be of any use to him in terms of administration, then it's his choice. I mean, the chief minister himself has absolutely no experience with politics. The people have given him itself a chance. When an actor can become the chief minister, why can't an astrologer become an OSD? So I think it's all fair.
5: Vasudha as well as Sam. Vasudha, just a word on the optics of it as well. While the rollback has happened within 24 hours of the appointment of Ricky Pandit as OSD from astrologer, the optics not looking too good for a government that has just come to power in the state of Tamil Nadu.
6: Known as the land of temples, but it's also known as the land of Periyar. While political parties may have disagreements, there is a certain sense that the state is progressive. And when it comes to institutionalizing something like astrology, it's always been a strict no. Although we've had late chief ministers and also existing political leaders believe a lot in astrology and religion. And this is not about religion. This is not about religious beliefs. It's about giving a government position, an official position to an astrologer, and that was what was the problem here, which is why all allies of the DMK erstwhile, and of course presently the allies of the TVK spoke in one voice, and they said that this is not done. In fact, Premalata Vijayakant of the DMDK made this very important point that what is the example that you're setting to people, because they placed a lot of trust in you. And VCK's Vani Arasu spoke about the contributions of people like Narendra Dabolkar, Govind Pansare and M.M. Kalaburgi, saying that lives have been lost in promoting scientific temper, and with a decision like this, all of that can also go backwards. So very clear, sharp words were spoken in the assembly today, and I think more than politics, this is also ensuring that the government remains aligned with the Dravidian culture of Tamil Nadu, and probably that's what Vijay realizes, which is why this order has been revoked, despite probably Vijay wanting this, because I know this for certainty that this is a man that he is dependent on a lot in the last few months, especially because whatever he said, whatever he advised has been working well for Vijay, and there's a relationship, there's an equation of trust. And

0: reliability between both of them.
1: To stay with me, I have Jyothimini joining me live, Congress MP. I want to understand from you the stand of the Congress when it comes to first the appointment of the astrologer as OSD and then this decision being revoked.
2: See, there are many opposition parties and alliance parties, including me, have criticized the move because this is completely against the Tamil Nadu political and governance culture. As rightly Ankur Mancha mentioned, Mr. Vijay might have a very good equation with him, but that does not warrant the Honorable Chief Minister to appoint him as an OSD to him. This move actually criticized sharply by many quarters, including public. I'm really happy that the Honorable Chief Minister has take note of the criticism and withdraw the order. So that way, it's really a good thing. But government has to be very careful in future because the government has got the imagination of the people, especially the youngsters. My Honorable Chief Minister and the government and Act should lead the young community, young people in Tamil Nadu in the right direction. But whatever it is, Honorable Chief Minister has listened to the voices criticizing him. It's a good thing, I feel.
1: Is this a misstep by Vijay?
2: I don't think it's a... I'm not sure we can call it a misstep, but maybe it would over-enthusiastic. It's a very hasty step, in my view.
1: All right, Jyothimini, thanks for joining me on the phone line there. Sam Daniel still live with us on The Big Story. Sam, on the floor of the House, you had Vijay saying that he will rethink the decision. Minutes later, you also had a TVK representative come out and talk about how the astrologer, in this case, Ricky Pandit, is not just an astrologer, but also a media advisor. And then moments later, you have this decision coming out. What went down in that hour and a half is the question. Was this something that Vijay had thought of even earlier before getting into the Assembly is the big question.
3: That's right. I think even as TVK was defending the government action in appointing Vijay's personal astrologer, Vedika, as an officer on special duty, justifying that it's ultimately the chief minister's choice with who he can work comfortably and with confidence, I think Vijay had made up his mind listening to the points raised by not just the opposition on the floor of the House, but also parties who support his government from outside, whose support is very crucial for his government survival. And I think he made up his mind even before the discussion on his vote of confidence concluded, because as he responded after the opposition leaders and allies completed their talk, he, responding to each of their addresses, at one point said, referring to Premalada's points, that he would rethink. For a moment, for us also, it was not clear whether he was referring to the horse trading she referred to, or whether he was talking about the astrologer aspect she was referring to. And it became very clear because he, with respect to horse trading, he said our government would function in the speed of a horse and there's no horse trading. Then it became very clear that he is referring to the astrologer's appointment, and within less than an hour, the information came that the government has decided to revoke the appointment. Also, many were highlighting the aspect of developing a scientific temper, which is mandated by the Constitution, and how it will send a wrong message for the huge number of youth who have reposed confidence on TVK and have voted for him. That's exactly the point which Premalada had raised. And I think he had made that swift decision. And even as outside the Assembly, the Congress and the TVK members were defending the appointment, news came that this order has been revoked, and here we go discussing his quick response. We should also have in mind that Tamil Nadu has always stood for the spirit of rationalism. They refer to the contribution by Periyar, and also the focus on developing a scientific temper and opposing any forms of superstition. One's personal choice is different. When it comes to government policy, many believe this cannot be made. And this appointment sent a wrong message that perhaps even for government matters, for government decisions, Vijay could be consulting his personal astrologer, who could be, as an OSD, could be always with him. And now the government has made a U-turn, and the

0: the government has
1: yes.
0: Revealed or demonstrated that the new government is willing to learn and take lessons quickly.
1: You know, Vasudha, when Vijay was speaking on the floor of the House, for a moment it seemed cryptic when he made the comment that Sam is alluding to. But now when you look back, it seems that his mind was made up at that very moment. Perhaps coming into the Assembly, testing waters, knowing that his allies also are extremely miffed by this decision. But over the course of those couple of hours, he had made up his mind, perhaps with the help of advisors.
2: That's right, Vedika. What I hear is apparently Vijay was informed of all of this even yesterday. But it's only after a few people spoke today, including Premalata Vijayakanth, that the reality did hit Vijay. And what I hear from my sources is that the understanding that Vijay has of the scientific temper and need for rationality is also, somebody has also made him understand that all of this is deeply connected to his pursuit of social justice as well. Because if you remember, Periyar has spoken about the importance of logic, rationality, and the importance of being anti-superstition and pro-science and being progressive in everyday life, because that also is the basis for being egalitarian and being socially just. Remember that Vijay did speak about his government ushering in a new era of social justice. He wants people to know that he is not under the control of one person, that he is his own man. There's only one power center and that's him, and that he does not have to listen to anybody. You know, a lot of feedback that was given to Vijay also made him understand that if the order continues and if this criticism escalates, he will be seen as somebody who's being controlled by someone else and someone who is, you know, prone to, unscientific thinking, which does not really bode well for the Chief Minister of Tamil Nadu.
1: Does this mean then for the astrologer, for Ricky Pandit then, Vasudha?
2: I'm sure that he will be part of Vijay's close circle. There's no doubt about that. He was the first one to arrive at Chief Minister Vijay's residence, even on the 4th of May, as soon as the results started showing that Vijay's TBK was all set to become the single largest party. So I'm quite sure, there's no doubt in my mind that Radhan Pandit Vetrivel will remain an important part of his close circle. Remember that this man is also heavily networked. He has spent a good number of years in Delhi. He knows a lot of people. He has had very prominent clients, and he also has networks in Singapore and Malaysia. So astrology is what he is known for, but there are also other things that he does. So he is going to remain a crucial part of Vijay's close circle. But when it comes to OST, or when it comes to being part of the government, I think that dream has ended for now.
1: I think also reality bites here in a way for Vijay to understand that coalition politics is going to be the way forward, and he has to be seen as a leader who is accepting criticism from his allies.
2: That's right, Vedika. In fact, I think that Vijay would have been quite surprised by how the mood today in the floor of the House was very somber, with every ally saying that, you know, we know that you don't have the numbers. We are here to support you because we don't want to be seen as bringing in governor's rule. But we also know that you need you. That was the tone of the entire, assembly. And Vijay probably would have expected far more positivity, because remember, ever since he took over, he has been on this whirlwind of tours, reaching out to political opposition, going to people's residences, meeting their family members, even domestic help. Now, that really, that optics is on one side, but that really didn't play out, in the floor of the House today, because both Udayanidhi Stalin and Premalata Vijayakanth were very vocal in their criticism of Vijay's government. In fact, while Premalata did appreciate some of the moves that he has taken, Udayanidhi was very clear, saying that people who have voted for TVK are also regretting that decision now.
1: Vasudha and Sam, thanks for joining me live. There is some breaking news coming in. All right, suspense continues over who will be the Chief Minister of the state of Kerala, and that suspense deepens since it's been 10 days and the pick for CM is still awaited. Going back to Vasudha on this, Vasudha, there seems to be a lot of indecision within the Congress at this point. Also, what's the inside track on allies in terms of this big decision which is still awaited?
2: Well, what we know, Vedika, is that the Congress has widened its pool of not just feedback gathering, it's also reached out to people to make people understand that its decision will depend on what stakeholders want. There is, a clamour for K.C. Venugopal to be sent to Kerala as the Chief Minister. That's what leaders in the Congress also want. That's what MLAs want. But Rahul Gandhi is yet to decide on that. V.D. Satishan

protests in favor of P.D. Satheesan as the CM has also intensified across the state of Tamil Nadu, with several states witnessing protests by Congress workers and Muslim League, one of the most important

0: into one package. And if executed well for India, this could be one of the more relevant electric MPVs in the market.
1: Beyond cars, the brand is also preparing to introduce electric scooters and electric buses to the Indian market by late 2026. To support this expansion, VinFast is scaling up its retail and service footprint across the country. The target is 75 showrooms and over 230 service workshops across major Indian cities by the end of 2026. For Indian consumers, the focus is also on long-term ownership confidence. VinFast is offering a 10-year vehicle and battery warranty along with 75% buyback guarantee, aimed at ensuring strong resale values for early adopters. But VinGroup's story doesn't end with electric vehicles. To understand the full scale of this ecosystem, we step beyond factories and into the cities and communities VinGroup is building.

0: What you see here goes beyond cars, from electric two-wheelers to buses, to smart infrastructure in healthcare and education. Wind Group has built a complete ecosystem for Vietnam. ...877 hectares surrounded by three rivers and a golf course. We are looking at the crown jewel of Haphong, Vinh Homes, Royal Island.
1: It is a first-of-its-kind urban development in northern Vietnam, an only large-scale city project in the country located entirely on an island, yet positioned within a major urban center. Surrounded by three rivers, the development is divided into 11 exclusive subdivisions, including high-end villa zones and private residential islands. Vinh Home Royal Island is designed as an integrated urban ecosystem where residences, leisure and lifestyle coexists. And one of the most distinctive features lies in an unexpected place.
0: And if you thought that Vinh Group only makes cars and homes, well, guess again, they also have a horse training academy right here on Royal Island where they train horses for competition.
1: This is the Elite Equestrian Academy, the first international standard horse riding facility in northern Vietnam. The academy offers professional training across all levels following international curriculum and safety standards. It houses rare and imported horse breeds, along with specialized infrastructure that includes performance arenas, veterinary facilities, and high-end stables. Beyond sport, it functions as a social and cultural hub for residents, hosting equestrian events and community gatherings.

0: This isn't just about cars and bikes. This is about how you move.
1: This car makes no sense, yet it makes every sense.
0: What we are sitting inside is a Joby-powered air taxi.
2: Your friend said, "Yeh le le." 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
3: Meetha ya namkeen, chahe jaise khao, 100% suji se bani, are pure vermicelli, swadisht, sehatmand, har roz.
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5: I declare that this house has confidence in C. Joseph Vijay and as Chief Minister of the House.
4: தீர்மானத்தை ஆதரித்தோர் 144.
5: 144 people support.
6: From islands to inland cities, Wingroup's urban vision continues to expand, which brings us to another landmark development.
2: Now take a moment and think about the scale of innovation Wingroup can do. Behind me is Winhomes Ocean Park. The reason why it's called Ocean Park is behind me as well. That is a man-made saltwater lake that is based in an area that is roughly about 6.1 hectares. And that's not all. The building that you see behind me is a mall. And yes, it is also by Wingroup.
6: Often described as the city of lakes and sea, Winhomes Ocean Park is defined by scale and integration. With saltwater lagoons, freshwater lakes, and white sand beaches, brings a resort-style lifestyle into the heart of landlocked Hanoi. Part of a larger super-urban area spanning over 1,200 hectares, it combines residential living with education, healthcare, retail, and entertainment all within a single ecosystem.
2: And Win Wonders is also home to South Asia's first reverse launch roller coasters, right behind me.
6: The project also serves as a key eastern gateway to Hanoi, connecting the capital to surrounding industrial regions and transport corridors. But Wingroup's approach to urban living also includes large-scale entertainment. At Win Wonders Royal Island, entertainment is built at a scale rarely seen in the region. From the Kingdom of Animals, the largest safari in northern Vietnam.
2: And it's not often that you get to feed a capybara as well. There you go, my friend.
6: To specialized bird habitats and high-intensity thrill rides, the destination functions as both tourism magnet and a leisure hub for residents.
2: At the heart of it is mobility. Electric, connected, and scalable. From personal vehicles to public transport, VinFast is shaping how cities move, not just in Vietnam, but globally.
6: Education is another pillar of the Wingroup ecosystem. At Win University, learning is built to global standards. The academic framework here has been co-developed with Cornell University and the University of Pennsylvania, ensuring a curriculum that focuses on active learning, critical thinking, and interdisciplinary research. The campus is home to one of South Asia's most advanced medical simulation centers, where students train using high-fidelity mannequins and virtual reality, allowing them to practice complex surgical and emergency procedures in a complete risk-free environment. Win Uni also features a signature Gothic-style grand auditorium with a seating for 800, designed with professional acoustics and advanced audiovisual systems to host international conferences, graduations, and cultural events. And through integrated global degree pathways, students can complete their bachelor's education here and progress to their master's degree at partner universities like the Cornell or UPenn, creating a seamless bridge between Vietnam and the world. And when it comes to hospitality, Wingroup brings the same ecosystem-driven approach.
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6: 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The architecture balances European influence with the natural surroundings, creating a space that feels both grand and connected.
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6: 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Despite being on a private island, connectivity remains seamless. A 24/7 speedboat shuttle ensures constant access to the mainland, allowing guests to move between isolation and accessibility with ease.
2: It's a reminder whether you're in India or in Vietnam. 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

Hello and welcome. You're watching NDTV. I'm Gargi Rawat. Coming up ahead, Vijay has comfortably won the floor test in Tamil Nadu. We'll get you all the details. Meanwhile, the suspense continues over who will the Congress choose as their chief minister for Kerala. All that and more up ahead. First, a look at the headlines we're tracking. Vijay's TVK government comfortably wins the floor test in the Tamil Nadu Assembly, gets support from 144 MLAs. In fact, 25 AIADMK rebel MLAs vote for Vijay. After widespread criticism, the new TVK government has rolled back the decision to appoint Vijay's astrologer as OSD in the new government. This was the astrologer who predicted his victory. Keralam Chief Minister's suspense likely to end today. Sources say Venugopal is the high command's pick, but Congress allies in Keralam want Satheesan as the chief ministerial face. The CBI intensifies its probe in the NEET paper leak case, reaching the NTA headquarters to seek more details on mails, WhatsApp, Telegram forwards and digital traces of the guest paper. And Prime Minister Modi orders a cut in his convoy size, calls for more EVs in austerity and fuel-saving push. The BJP leaders follow suit.

0: All right, some breaking news now coming in. An Andhra Chief Minister Chandrababu Naidu has backed the Prime Minister's call for austerity in the face of the West Asia conflict that is still continuing. Chandrababu Naidu, in a message to citizens, has said follow the Prime Minister's advice. He said that war is multiplying pressures on the economy, and the Andhra Pradesh Chief Minister's My Nation, My Responsibility push. So they're backing the Prime Minister, who, remember, on Sunday, the Prime Minister spoke about how citizens have a responsibility to observe austerity in this time of the ongoing West Asia conflict, given the impact that it's had on supplies. Now Chandrababu Naidu, they're backing the Prime Minister and backing that 7-point appeal made by the Prime Minister. In fact, the Andhra government will be announcing an action plan in 2 days, and citizens have been urged to adopt a My Nation, My Responsibility approach. This is what Chief Minister Chandrababu Naidu has said. Well, let's go across to Ashish now for more. And Ashish, tell us more about the Chief Minister's, you know, message there backing the Prime Minister's austerity call.
1: Yes, indeed, Gargi, Chandrababu Naidu, the Chief Minister of Andhra Pradesh and TDP chief, was participating in a government event in Amaravati. And during this event, while addressing the gathering, Chief Minister went on saying and endorsing Prime Minister Narendra Modi. In fact, he announced that within 2 days of time, his government will also formulate certain measures, and the measures will be rolled out. He suggested that the work from home method suggested by Prime Minister is a reality. In fact, all the companies should adopt a work from home. He also suggested that all his ministers as well as his political leader, including the security leaders, the convoy, big and long convoy, should be reduced. That's what Chief Minister Chandrababu Naidu has said. Remember, Chief Minister Chandrababu Naidu himself hold a Z+ security, and he also has bigger convoy and a longer convoy, and now Chief Minister suggested that his convoy should also see a reduction in vehicles number. Apart from vehicle reduction, he also suggested that his government will come forward and work out certain plan to reduce government costing as well as fuel consumption, and also if required and if possible, his government will adopt work from home for certain government departments.
0: All right, Ashish, thanks so much for joining us with those details. So, Chandrababu Naidu, they're backing the Prime Minister's appeal for economic austerity given the West Asia crisis. In fact, do remember, there has been a cabinet meeting. We are expecting a briefing any moment now on what was decided at that cabinet meeting. Definitely more on this view of how the public needs to observe austerity. And after making that call for austerity, the Prime Minister himself walking the talk, so as it were, he's ordered a cut in the number of vehicles in his convoy. Now, according to sources, the Prime Minister has even asked for the number of EV vehicles to be increased in the convoy. Remember, earlier this week, the Prime Minister reduced his convoy size during a domestic visit to Gujarat and Assam. Not just the Prime Minister, the Home Minister too has apparently reduced the size of the convoy. Several NDA chief ministers, like UP Chief Minister Yogi Adityanath, Rajasthan Chief Minister Bhajan Lal Sharma, MP Chief Minister Mohan Yadav, have all also cut down the size of their convoys. This is after the Prime Minister said that people must opt to work from home, as well as cut down on the use of fuel in the face of the West Asia crisis. Let's listen in to what has been said.
2: कोई युद्ध होता था तो लोग देश हित में सोना दान दे देते थे. आज दान की जरूरत नहीं है, लेकिन देश हित में हमको ये तय करना पड़ेगा कि साल भर तक घर में कोई भी फंक्शन हो, कोई भी कार्यक्रम हो, हम सोने के 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
0: All right, and in a short while, we are expecting that cabinet briefing and more steps regarding austerity. But moving on now to breaking news around the Congress and Kerala. A key Congress meeting will take place on Kerala. Remember, it's been 10 days and no decision has been made yet on the chief minister. Today, there will be a meeting between Rahul Gandhi and Congress President Mallikarjun Kharge at 5 p.m. on the issue of who will be the chief minister. Will it be Satishan, who is being backed by allies there, or will it be Rahul Gandhi's close aide, Venugopal? That's the big question. The Keralam chief minister announcement is likely today evening. Let's go across to Janendra for more on this. And Janendra, it's really, you know, been a couple of days and lots of, you've been reporting all the twists and turns and the summoning of various Congress leaders from Keralam to consult with. Are we going to finally have a decision today evening?
4: Yes, sources are telling that suspense is going to end by today evening. And just before the announcement, final meeting between Rahul Gandhi and Mallikarjun Kharge is going to take place at Kharge's residence at 5:30. So, final meeting regarding Kerala's next CM announcement. As we all know, that race is between KC Venugopal and Satishan. Venugopal is the first choice of Congress High Command and also most of the newly elected MLAs of Keralam Congress. But Satishan is backed by the allies of Congress Party, and also he is very popular among the masses. And that is why and both are admit for the CM post, and that is why so much delay we have seen. But now, sources are telling that by late evening, Congress will announce its CM face of Keralam. And before the announcement, final meeting is going to happen at Kharge's residence after a few hours. 5:30 is the meeting time. Meeting will take place at Congress President Mallikarjun Kharge's residence. Rahul Gandhi will be there. And I think Keralam Congress in charge, Deepadas Munshi, will also be present in that meeting. And after that meeting, Congress is going to announce, as per sources, the next chief minister of Keralam.
0: All right. Thanks so much, Janendra, for joining us with those details. So the announcement is going to be today evening. Will it be Venugopal or Satishan, or will it be some third compromise candidate? That will be known by today evening. The Congress camp witnessing political buzz ahead of that expected announcement as speculation continues to grow. Anti-KC Venugopal poster surface near the Congress office in Wayanad opposing his possible nomination as the chief minister. The posters carried a warning for Congress leadership. In a meeting with state leaders yesterday, Rahul Gandhi is learned to have reviewed KC Venugopal versus VD Satishan camp battle. Even as talks continue, all three camps remain confident. Sources in the Ramesh Chennithala camp claim his biggest advantage is his non-controversial image and seniority, arguing he cannot serve under either Venugopal or Satishan. The Satishan camp, meanwhile, believes that Sonia Gandhi is inclined towards him, and so are the allies. Sources also say Satishan is willing to work under a Chennithala-led government, but not under K.C. Venugopal. Remember, K.C. Venugopal is seen as a Delhi person. He is somebody who is a very close aide of Rahul Gandhi's. In a fresh twist, CCTV footage also going viral, which shows a CPM worker putting up a flex banner backing K.C. Venugopal for chief minister. So this too is happening. Take a look at that visual there, in which it is a CPM worker who is putting up a banner wanting K.C. Venugopal as chief minister, which is in a way shows that the opposition in Kerala thinks that K.C. Venugopal would be an advantage to them if he is made chief minister. Earlier, we spoke to Shiv for more.
5: Congress has a recent track record of sullying election victories by allowing leadership tussles to become the dominant narrative. You've seen that in Punjab, you've seen that in Rajasthan, you've seen that in many other states as well. And the Congress cannot afford for that to happen in Kerala, where you know, the Congress is a very credible player in the state and has enjoyed power for many years together. The tightrope walk that you talk about, the balancing act, which you rightly describe it as, is a difficult one for the Congress. The fact that they've taken 10 days is not only indicative of a wait and watch kind of posture, but it also shows you that the high command is in many ways weakened, you know, in its inability to discipline these competing ambitions, which is why you've seen protests, you've seen social media slanging matches between the supporters of these three different camps, you've seen posters and cutouts in Thiruvananthapuram. That kind of thing you would never see happen in any other party, and is a signal that the weakened high command is unable to impose its writ on these minor disciplinary issues. But beyond that, I think there's a lot to think about here. We've already put on the table for our viewers the three big contenders, what they bring to the table, what the risks and advantages of each of those persons are, so I won't get into that. But I think the irony of this entire situation, Vedika, and the 10 days after the result, is that the Congress is not so much looking at who's the best man to govern Kerala, rather it is looking at who is the man whose selection will least damage the Congress party. And that's a little ironic because, you know, will choosing K.C. Venugopal trigger a rebellion within the Kerala Congress? Will, you know, choosing V.D. Satishan trigger a sulking K.C. Venugopal at the center, which Rahul Gandhi cannot afford? What does Rahul Gandhi really want? You know, where does Mallikarjun Kharge's input come into all of this? You know, should K.C. Venugopal be rewarded with the chief minister's job after having presided over one of the most abysmal phases of the Congress, electorally speaking? All of these pulls and pressures come into it. There's Wayanad, where Rahul Gandhi's sister is the MP from, where the IUML is firmly behind V.D. Satishan. Ramesh Chenithala, seen as an old war horse of the Congress, many say it's his last chance to be the chief minister, so why can't he be the compromise candidate? You've got all these competing interests and pulls and pressures, but I think what the Congress is most worried about is what the fallout will be, no matter what that selection. So right now, they probably are doing some kind of a political model to see what is the path of least resistance and what will, you know, least damage them on the road to 2029. We need to make absolutely sure we never forget the fact that this is the road to 2029. All of these elections pave the way for a very busy election season next year and the year after that in Karnataka. And then there's 2029. So any signal that the Congress is unable to you know, settle these disputes. There's one in neighboring Karnataka, which is going to explode very soon, by the way, between Siddaramaiah and DK Shivakumar as well.
0: All right, so it's been 10 days. And finally, today evening, the Congress sources have said that announcement will be made about the chief minister. Meanwhile, our opposition parties in Kerala have been taking pot shots. Earlier, we spoke to Vasudha for more details.
6: Congress has widened its pool of not just feedback gathering, it's also reached out to people to make people understand that its decision will depend on what stakeholders want. There is, you know, a clamour for K.C. Venugopal to be sent to Kerala as the chief minister. That's what leaders in the Congress also want. That's what MLAs want. But Rahul Gandhi is yet to decide on that. V.D. Satishan protests in favour of V.D. Satishan as the CM has also intensified across the state of Tamil Nadu, with several states witnessing a protest by Congress workers. And Muslim League, one of the most important allies of the UDF, has made it very clear that they would want V.D. Satish election as the chief minister. So overall, the Congress party, the Congress high command has a very difficult decision to make, considering that Priyanka Gandhi first and before that, of course, Rahul Gandhi have been MPs from Wayanad, a seat that is often seen as winnable for the Congress party because of the support that Muslim League gives them. So this is a difficult decision for the Congress high command to make. And I'm told that several meetings have taken place. In fact, Mallikarjun Khadge, the Congress president, arrived in Delhi last night. So a series of meetings are expected today. And we hope that the decision could be taken in the next few hours.
7: It is a proper democratic functioning of a democratic party, which has more than 100 years history. But here is a BJP, which has not even crossed 50 years history. They can adopt any means to stamp their dictatorial, word to select a candidate or form a government. Congress is not like that. We still adopt, even though we are in a weak wicket nowadays, we adopt all the democratic methods and measures to select the chief minister candidate.
8: There came with a big mandate of big numbers. 102 is not a small number. It's a clear majority, thumping majority. This is the eighth day. The whole state, the whole people, more of the contest workers are waiting and waiting. Unendingly they wait, but that white smoke has not come. Something is wrong with the Congress. They are still searching in the dark for the leader who is going to lead the government. So with the Congress, people are laughing at them now.
9: Leadership today convened a meeting with the former PCC president and the working president of the PCC regarding the CLP leader selection. And they asked our opinion and we gave our feedback and opinion regarding the current political situation. And points regarding this CLP.
10: Yes.
9: So finally, party is going to take a decision.
0: Right, in other news now, an NDTV World exclusive, an online video accessed by NDTV indicates that Pakistan has been consistently providing refuge to Iranian military aircraft when Tehran is in conflict, not only during the course of the present war in West Asia. A YouTube video accessed by NDTV shows Iranian transport and aerial refueling tankers parked on the tarmac of Karachi airport weeks after Israel targeted Iran's nuclear facilities last year. Screenshots of this video are shown here, come a day after a CBS News report highlighted that Pakistan was presently harboring Iranian aircraft. NDTV brought you the first high-resolution satellite images of this aircraft. High-resolution satellite imagery sourced from Vantor also appears to confirm reports that Pakistan has been harboring at least one Iran Air Force military aircraft while projecting itself as an independent mediator in the talks between Tehran and Washington, which have been held in Islamabad.
11: I don't trust Pakistan as far as I can throw them. If they actually do have Iranian aircraft parked in Pakistan bases to protect Iranian military assets, that tells me we should be looking maybe for somebody else to mediate. No wonder this damn thing is going nowhere.
0: All right, let's go across to Vishnu Shom now for more. And Vishnu, though, U.S. President Donald Trump doesn't seem too perturbed by these news reports. However, tell us more about this, YouTube video that we've accessed.
12: Well, the fact that Donald Trump doesn't seem particularly perturbed, indicates its equation with America's equation with Pakistan. I think the key point over here are two. It's not just now that Iran has been positioning its aircraft on Pakistan soil at a time when its territory has been attacked. This story that we are now reporting indicates that Pakistan has been providing safe sanctuary for Iranian aircraft even last year when Israel and the United States struck Iranian nuclear facilities. So Pakistan has been harboring Iranian aircraft on the one hand. On the other hand, it's been projecting itself as an independent mediator, trying to ensure that talks take place between Washington, D.C. and Tehran. So there's a bit of a double standard over there, because as a mediator, you're expected to be unbiased. But in this particular case, as we've been able to report in this particular story, and let's just show some of that video, because the video that we were showing you just now is video from a year ago. And the point being that it's not just now. The aircraft there that you see on your screen is of a Pakistan, of Iranian Boeing 747 aircraft, a Boeing 707 tanker as well. The next image you'll see is of a one-off Boeing 747 aircraft, which Iran used as an aerial tanker. These had been positioned in Pakistan when Iran was being struck by Israel. Remember, Israel doesn't have any diplomatic relations with Pakistan at all. So the point that we're now trying to make is that there is a history of Pakistan being a country that provides sanctuary to Iranian aircraft. Therefore, when they call themselves mediator, the question some would ask is, if you're a mediator, you need to be unbiased. Is Pakistan that?
0: Right, Vishnu, also tell us, how is this being reported? Tell us more about how it's being reported in the U.S. media. And yes, as you said, there has been a relation between Iran and Pakistan going back, you know, decades, back to the Cold War at least.
12: Yeah, so there is a relation that takes place, but Pakistan has been harboring Iranian aircraft for a while, and therefore its position as a mediator becomes more complicated now since it is professing independence. That's what we are trying to, in fact, report right now. That it's rather odd that America, while knowing about the existence of these aircraft, doesn't seem to be complaining about that. There's one particular aspect of that story. Secondly, as a mediator, when you are trying to sort of be completely neutral, how is it that you are allowing and have allowed Iranian aircraft to have safe sanctuary on your soil? This has been reported first by CBS. What NDTV did in our report was to bring you the first, and you can see it now on your screen, the first high-resolution satellite image showing this Iranian Hercules electronic warning platform in Pakistan lately, just as the ceasefire talks were taking place. Again, the question: if there are talks which are taking place, how is it that this aircraft has been in a Pakistani base for a month? And of course, what we've now gone on to prove is that this isn't the first time, as I've reported and as I just mentioned to you, Pakistan has been harboring Iranian aircraft for a period of time, even in 2025.
0: That's right, Vishnu. Thanks so much for joining us. And questions over Pakistan's, you know, role as a mediator between U.S. and Iran, given all this information that has been revealed. With that, we'll slip into a short break. More news and updates coming up on the other side. In fact, after a massive controversy over the appointment of an astrologer as an OSD in Tamil Nadu, he's now been removed. We'll get you the details.

0: astrologer do? He can predict, that's all. And that prediction too is subject to happenings. I don't know why this man, I think he has more faith in him than his party.
1: People believe that the chief minister of today, who hailed and praised Periyar, will be following ideology and vision of Periyar. But sadly, today announcement of an astrologer, soothsayer, as an OSD, which is usually given for the experts, is given to an astrologer, is something very disappointing. Ever since the start, let it be lining of Tamil Thai Vaalthu or appointment of an astrologer as OSD, is completely letting down the ethos, the culture, the values of people of Tamil Nadu.
2: See, an OSD is an absolutely personal choice, and if the chief minister feels that the person he's appointed is going to be of any use to him in terms of administration, then it's his choice. I mean, the chief minister himself has absolutely no experience with politics. The people have given him itself a chance. When an actor can become the chief minister, why can't an astrologer become an OSD? So I think it's all fair.
3: All right, so a day after that appointment of the OSD, he has been removed. Now some breaking news coming in and more on austerity measures by the government. Remember, the Prime Minister already has asked for his convoy to be cut down, and now it seems the Prime Minister's convoy has been cut to just 2 cars after the Prime Minister has ordered a reduction of his convoy. Earlier, we were reporting how it has been halved, but it seems now it's been cut even further, just down to 2 cars. So the Prime Minister, this comes, after he'd made 2 different calls for people to, observe austerity measures given the West Asia crisis and the fact that many supplies are not managing to reach the country. That is, of course, petroleum products, also various supplies for industry as well. The Prime Minister has asked for Indians to cut down on purchase of gold. He's talked about work from home, reduce use public transport, reduce your consumption of petrol and diesel. He's asked farmers to cut down in the use of fertilizer and for people not to travel abroad and not to, hold weddings abroad. In fact, talking about following austerity measures. Today, there's going to be a cabinet briefing as well. This is after the Prime Minister's 2 appeals. Remember, back-to-back appeals about austerity. The opposition has questioned this. The opposition has said that a parliament session needs to be called because the seriousness of the appeals being made by the Prime Minister. They want more clarity on just where the country stands currently as far as our resources go. But the Prime Minister there leading by example, having his convoy cut to just 2 cars. You can see those visuals. I remember the Prime Minister usually has dozens of cars, following in his convoy. However, he has now cut it down to just 2 cars as part of his convoy. And this appeal has been made, down the line to various leaders as well. Various chief ministers have spoken out. We just also reported how Andhra Chief Minister Chandrababu Naidu has backed the Prime Minister's appeal for austerity and said the public must also take part and, it bears some responsibility in the face of this ongoing war in West Asia, which has impacted our resources and the supplies that we receive. Let's go across to Manogya now for more. And Manogya, the Prime Minister making that appeal for austerity and leading by example, his convoy has been cut down to just 2 cars.
4: Well, yes, and that is a big move. They are also keeping in mind that it would not just save fuel, but also a lot of paraphernalia that is usually attached with the Prime Minister's convoy. This comes at a time when the Prime Minister has made an appeal to everyone in the country to cut down on the expenses which are not needed and also control the spending, both on fuel as well as the entire money also. But when it comes to the Prime Minister, he has always been a person who leads by example, believing in charity begins at home. And perhaps that's the reason why he started it. And following his footsteps, more than a dozen chief ministers as well as union ministers have taken such steps of either switching to EVs or using or lesser vehicles in number and even controlling their travels and switching to Zoom interactions. That also helps not just in saving fuel, but also the man-to-man management that they have been doing in traveling. And with almost no elections around the corner for the next 2 months, these austerity measures seems to be here to stay.
3: That's right, Manogya, and we are expecting that key cabinet briefing today in which perhaps more measures are going to be announced. In fact, there could be some big austerity measures coming. The Prime Minister there reducing his convoy to just 2 vehicles. All right, moving on to the outrage over the NEET paper leak, which is intensifying. The CBI is stepping in and teams have been dispatched across the country. Student unions are protesting in front of the NEET headquarters as well in Delhi. Now, NDTV has accessed the timeline of events. Remember, it's, you know, yet another paper leak, yet another time that the NEET exam has been cancelled and the NTA is to announce a new date for the exam. So, huge setback to lakhs of students across the country. Now, according to sources, the paper began circulating. Remember, this is a dummy paper that was, you know, circulating before the exam. It started circulating 45 hours before the exam and reached the Seeker, which is a coaching center in Rajasthan, in Jaipur, and other coaching centers. The leak came to light as a student hailing from Seeker sent his father, a hostel owner, the question paper. According to sources, the paper was then sold for around 10 to 15 lakh rupees, and the CBI is now looking into 120 closed Telegram groups which were allegedly made to circulate this paper. Sources suggest that the leak network had access to questions from multiple subjects and built a question bank from leaked papers. But what's really raised eyebrows is the fact that many of the questions have been worded exactly the same as it came in the final paper, and they're even in the very same order. All right, so let's just take a look now at the paper leak trail, which has gone from Nashik, Maharashtra, which is said to be the first place where the leak began from. The first copy of the leak paper was made in Nashik, and then it reached Haryana and Gurugram. A copy was illegally sent from here, and 10 sets of leaked paper were printed. Now, these leaked sets were sent to other states. So from Nashik, Maharashtra, it comes to Gurugram, just outside of the national capital. Then in Jaipur, a copy of the leaked paper was received. And across Rajasthan, remember, Rajasthan is a hub for coaching centers across Rajasthan. Now, 13 have been arrested from Seeker, which is a coaching center, which has many coaching centers there, and Jhunjhunu. The CBI is likely to launch a probe in Maharashtra, and CBI also will be probing Uttarakhand. Remember, it's been traced to Uttarakhand as well. In fact, this is the reason, because it's this multi-state probe that is needed, that the entire matter was over to the CBI. Well, let's go across to Harsha for more. And Harsha has been tracking all these developments. Remember, the probe first started from Rajasthan. And Harsha, what is the latest you can share with us?
5: Well, yes, as we told you yesterday, the whistleblower was from Seeker. But how did the paper reach Seeker? Now, that's where we are today in this investigation. Now, the Special Operations Group has given a very crucial tip-off to the CBI. And that tip-off concerns two brothers, Dinesh and Mangilal Bewal. Now, interestingly, in this family, 4 children have sat for the NEET exam. And in this year, 2026, Dinesh's son was sitting for the NEET exam. Now, these two are very crucial because they are the ones who bought the paper from that professional gang in Haryana, from Yash Yadav. They have allegedly bought that paper for 20 lakhs. And then they said they wanted it for their son. They wanted it for the boy who was giving the exam in 2026. But they also thought they may as well make some money on it. So they then sold it to this Career Institute in Seeker. And the Career Institute person then made it so viral from where the story has broken. Now, they sold it for 15 lakhs in Seeker to the person in Seeker, but the person in Seeker sold it for anything between 3 to 5 lakhs, sometimes even for less, because it was a guest paper. So there were people who were not willing to pay such a high price for it. So this is what we have from Rajasthan. The probe is now on these two brothers, Dinesh Bewal and Mangilal. 4 children from their family, coincidentally, have sat for the NEET exam. One was sitting this year. Three others have sat in 2025, but surprisingly, they failed. So one of them failed, 2 of them managed to pass, that also with very low marks. So obviously the police is interested in knowing, did they have the paper then also? Probably not, it may just be a coincidence. Also, they are now facing off in an interrogation with Yash Yadav, who is this professional from Gurgaon,

0: headquarters, and today also a team arrived, a five-member team of CBI arrived at the NTA headquarters, and in fact they were seeking all the details that were related to the digital evidence. In fact, if we talk about the mail that was sent by the whistleblower, in fact, and also in fact the PDF, and also they are trying to understand so as to where this PDF was circulated from, because the it is very much sure that not just once but multiple times this PDF was shared. A very close group of Telegram was created. There was a private link that was shared to only very few people, and then the PDF which was shared, it also, Gargi, had a password through which only few members were able to access this PDF. And it is in all likelihood, as Harsha was also pointing out, that how money trail is also in fact highlighted in this entire episode, so as to how not just 5 to 10 lakh rupees, but the amount seems like the papers, these guest papers, are allegedly sold at an amount of in between rupees 25 to 30 lakhs even. And as we are also talking about how Nexus not being limited just to the state of Rajasthan, investigation is also emerging out, and the links are also emerging out in the state from Maharashtra to Haryana to Kerala and to Uttarakhand and to some and to other parts of the country as well. So definitely the CBI will try to probe that how big and large is the Nexus is. What we're also getting to understand from the sources in CBI is that it said that 20 accused are nabbed, and they are also as of now the focal point who will now be questioned. If we talk about the broader part of the investigation, then more right. than 150 accused were detained. Now needs to be seen that what happens as and when the investigation proceeds, how this larger Nexus was working, and was it in a similar pattern to what happened in 2024? Back to you.
1: That's right. Thanks so much, Techin, Harsha, for joining us with all the latest as far as the probe goes. Now, as the National Testing Agency cancelled the National Eligibility Cum Entrance Test undergraduate, that's the NEET UG exam, which was conducted on the 3rd of May, and announced a re-examination following these paper leak allegations. The NTA Chief and Director General Abhishek Singh said it's embarrassing, but we want a fair examination. NDTV's Managing Editor Shiv Arora spoke to the DG of NTA Abhishek Singh. Listen in.
2: How have we come back to this same place, sir? The students thought that the integrity of the NEET exam system had been taken care of after what happened in 2024. Abhishek Singh, welcome.
3: See, it's really unfortunate that we are where we are. As I mentioned in the right from the beginning, that we had assured the students and the parents and all the stakeholders that we will have zero tolerance towards any irregularities. Before the exam, we were monitoring what was going on. We took action against several scamsters who were trying to fool students by selling fake question papers. We blocked more than 120 Telegram channels. On the date of the exam, the examination was conducted totally smoothly. On the 3rd, there were no disruptions of any kind anywhere reported. The exam got over. In fact, the students expressed happiness with how the exam was conducted. Thereafter, the OMR sheets also started coming back. We started the evaluations. Till the 7th, there was no such report of any such irregularity. But since we had assured the students that we will follow up on any lead that we get of any irregularity at any point of time, when we received this whistleblower report on the night of the 7th of May, instead of brushing it aside or instead of covering it up, we did a complete investigation. When the allegation was that there was a PDF that was circulating, which had some questions which were included in the actual question paper. So we did two levels of checks. One was there even a single question which was included in the question paper? And number two, if it was it under circulation before the examination was conducted, like before 3rd of May?
2: Yeah.
3: So when we did the preliminary inquiry, we did find that there were a few questions which were included. And the police also determined that a few people had access to it before 3rd of May, that is 2nd of May and 1st of May. So this conclusively proved that the efforts of the 22.79 lakh students who had honestly prepared for the exam was getting impacted by some cheats who were trying to sabotage the system, subvert the system.
2: Yes.
3: So taking cognizance of that, and since we had promised a zero tolerance examination, we took this bold call of not delaying the matter, not covering up, not brushing anything under the carpet, taking the call to cancel.

0: हर पल मनाओ केसरी त्योहार। विमल
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3: India's unshakable news habit, NDTV.com, is India's number one English news website.
4: முதலமைச்சராக கொண்ட அமைச்சரவை மீது இப்பேரவை தனது நம்பிக்கையை தெரிவிக்கிறது.
5: I declare that this house has confidence in C. Joseph Vijay and as Chief Minister of the House.
4: தீர்மானத்தை ஆதரித்தோர் 144.
5: 144 people supported the motion to have C. Joseph Vijay as the Chief Minister. 144 people expressed confidence in C. Joseph Vijay as Chief Minister.
4: தீர்மானத்தை எதிர்த்தோர் 22.
5: 22 people opposed. 22 people opposed it and 5 people took a middle ground. Since the number of people since the number of people who voted in favor are more, categorically the Chief Minister's motion has won on this house. I have declared that the Chief Minister's motion has won on the house. So that's C. Joseph Vijay's motion as Chief Minister to the House has expressed confidence with 144 MLAs in support, 22 against and 5 who took a middle position. This is discounting the number of DMK MLAs, which is 59, who walked out of the floor of the House. We'll wait for the further.
4: Tamil Nadu Nambike Nachatramai, India Tirunatin Kalangara Vilakamaha Vilangi Kundrakara.
6: Welcome back. A late night rescue operation in Chhattisgarh has disrupted a trafficking network targeting one of India's most vulnerable tribal groups. While the rescue of 13 Baga children is a significant victory, the other story lies in the coordination that took place behind it. By linking police enforcement with NGO intelligence, the state has demonstrated a working model for the child protection ecosystem. Take a look.
7: In the Kabir Dham district of Chhattisgarh, a coordinated effort has led to the rescue of 13 children from the Baga tribal community. These children, aged 8 to 15, had been missing from their homes for nearly 8 months. Trapped in a cycle of bonded labor and exploitation. The operation began after Association of Voluntary Action, or AVA, an NGO partner of Just Rights for Children, alerted police about information they had received regarding children allegedly being forced to work like bonded laborers. Acting on the information, police teams led by Superintendent of Police Dharmendra Singh launched late night raids in Chhattisgarh's Kavardhan, about 110 kilometers from the capital Raipur. During the first raid, 4 frightened children were rescued, and what they told officials led to an even bigger breakthrough.
8: उनसे जब बातचीत की गई प्यार पूर्वक तो उन्होंने बताया कि साहब आपने हमें तो बचा लिया लेकिन मेरे गांव के और भी बहुत सारे बच्चे यहां पर बदला मजदूरी कर रहे हैं उनकी निशानदेही में बाकी जगह जब छापामारी कार्रवाई की गई तो टोटल 13 बच्चे हम लोगों ने बरामद किए पुलिस के साथ।
7: During counseling, officials discovered that all 13 children belong to the Baga tribe, one of India's particularly vulnerable tribal groups. The children told counselors they were made to work from morning till night and were paid just ₹1,000 to ₹2,000 per month. Police arrested 10 traffickers and have now registered cases under trafficking, bonded labor, child protection and child labor laws.
9: अगर इस प्रकार की और भी किसी की कोई गतिविधि में पाया जाता उसके विरुद्ध भी सख्त कार्रवाई करेंगे और किसी भी प्रकार की कोई किसी को सूचना मिलती है तो मुझे या हमारी पुलिस को या जरूर बताएं या इस संस्था को बताएं जिससे कि हम उन बच्चों तक पहुंच सकें और उनका सहयोग कर सकें.
7: But for child rights groups, rescue is only the first step. Rehabilitation, education, and reintegration are just as critical.
10: जिन 13 बच्चों को बाल कल्याण समिति के समक्ष जीआरसी आवा चाइल्डलाइन की संयुक्त टीम ने प्रस्तुत किया, उन सारे बच्चों को शिक्षा से जोड़ने के लिए शिक्षा विभाग, डीएम और श्रम विभाग को, संबंधित विभागों को निर्देशित किया गया है ताकि बच्चों का समुचित विकास हो सके। बच्चों के रेस्क्यू और पुनर्वास की प्रक्रिया में जेआरसी पार्टनर और आवा की महत्वपूर्ण भूमिका रही।
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3: I declare that this house has confidence in C. Joseph Vijay
2: வாக்குகள் பின்வருமாறு
3: and as chief minister of the house.
2: தீர்மானத்தை ஆதரித்தோர் 144
3: 144 people supported the motion to have C. Joseph Vijay as the chief minister. 144 people expressed confidence in C. Joseph Vijay as chief minister.
2: தீர்மானத்தை எதிர்த்தோர் 22
3: 22 people opposed
2: 5
3: 22 people opposed it and 5 people took a middle ground. Since the number of people since the number of people who voted in favor are more categorically, the chief minister's motion has won on this house. I have declared that the chief minister's motion has won on the house. So that's C. Joseph Vijay's motion as chief minister to the house has expressed confidence with 144 MLAs in support, 22 against and 5 who took a middle position. This is discounting the number of DMK MLAs, which is 59 who walked out of the floor of the house. We'll wait for the
2: further. Tamil Nadu Nambike Nachatramai India Tirunatin Kalangara Vilakamaha Vilangi Kundrakara தமிழ்நாட்டின் நிரந்தர முதலமைச்சர் மாண்புமிகு புரட்சி தளபதி அவர்களுக்கு முதற்கிழந்த பாராட்டுகளை தெரிவித்துக்
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3: He has had an enormous victory, and the reason for this is self-belief, love that he has on people and extreme hard work. He kept saying confident, confident, be confident, victory is ours. The chief minister will say that victory after victory will come to me, but the credit for all that victory will go to you, MLAs in this house. He has made a silent revolution and an enormous victory. This is nothing but a win.
4: Hello and welcome. You're watching NDTV Newsroom. I'm Gargi Rawat. Coming up ahead, we'll get to the latest on the investigations after the NEET exam was cancelled. Also, what the cabinet decisions are as far as austerity measures go. The Prime Minister's cut down the size of his convoy to just 2 vehicles. All that and more coming up ahead. Let's take a look at the headlines we're tracking. After widespread criticism, the new TVK government has rolled back the decision to appoint Vijay's astrologer as OSD in the new government. Vijay's TVK government comfortably wins the floor test in the Tamil Nadu Assembly, gets support from 144 MLAs, 25 AIADMK rebel MLAs vote for Vijay. The Keralam Chief Minister's suspense is likely to end today. Sources say Venugopal is the High Command's pick, but Congress allies in Keralam want Sathisan as the Chief Minister. The CBI intensifies its probe in the NEET paper leak case at the NTA headquarters. They seek more details on mail, WhatsApp, Telegram forwards, as well as digital traces of the guest paper that led to the discovery of the paper leak. In view of the austerity measures, the Prime Minister has cut his convoy size to just two cars. He calls for more ministers to follow the austerity call and fuel saving efforts. The cabinet is expected to make big announcements as far as austerity measures go.

0: All right, up first, let's get you some breaking news that's now coming in. And the Congress youth workers are holding a protest over the NEET paper leak. Remember, the NTA cancelled the NEET exam that took place on the 3rd of May after it was revealed that the paper had leaked, and now it has been handed over to the CBI. But there is a lot of anger and distress as lakhs of students have been affected. And there you can see a second day of protests taking place in Delhi as anger grows. In fact, there have been protests in different parts of the country as well over the paper leak. The CBI is probing the paper leak, but for the moment, lakhs of students find their futures in limbo. They are waiting for the NTA to announce when the next exam will take place. But as you can see there on the ground, major anger. Let's go across to Akhil now for more. And Akhil, Congress youth workers there protesting over the paper leak. There's a lot of anger on the ground over the fact that this exam had to be cancelled because once again there has been a leak of the question paper.
1: That's right, Gagi. If you see, we are just outside the Youth Congress headquarters office. Behind me, you can see the visuals over here. The anger can be seen spilled on the street right now. Not only in this area, we have moved across several pockets in the national capital, in which what we have seen, just if you just go to the NTA headquarters as well or Shastri Bhavan, what we have seen that such kind of protests have been continuing over here. Right now, I'm also joined by some of the protesters over here. We'll try to move forward and try to speak.
2: धर्मेंद्र प्रधान जी इस्तीफा मांग रहे हम लोग हमारे मैं बिहार जाता हूँ हमारे बिहार के लाखों हजारों बच्चे हैं जो दिन रात 24 घंटे मेहनत करते हैं पढ़ाई करते हैं सालों साल उस बच्चे के पास 1000-2000 रुपए 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है
1: Delhi police is detaining some of the individuals over here who are part of the protest. So they have been constantly saying that if you see the future of over 20 lakh students are at stake, but why so far the government has not taken a step? When we asked about them regarding the steps taken by the government, the central government, the CBI has basically already taken over the case and they have arrested few individuals. But they are saying, if you see, if you talk about the NSUI workers, the ABVP workers, and the Youth Congress workers, they have been saying that they are going to continue with their protest. And if you see, large number of security deployment also be seen just outside the Youth Congress headquarters. Rapid action force can also be seen. Apart from that, Delhi police workers, Delhi police officials can also be seen over here. So while we have been speaking to these individuals, they are saying that this protest is going to continue. But right now, if you see just outside the Youth Congress headquarters, two police vans can also be seen. Apart from that, there are several vehicles which is already ready. And in few moments, we can expect that Delhi police is going to detain some individuals from here. Because earlier what we have seen that when the protest basically turned violent at that point in time, some of the individuals were earlier detained. So right now, the visuals over here, Delhi police is trying to consolidate those individuals and requesting them to go back and go back peacefully at the Youth Congress headquarters. But they are adamant. They want to move outside the headquarters. They want to come on the road. But still, the Delhi police team is trying to stop all those individuals, all those Youth Congress workers who wants to come out from the Youth Congress headquarters. I would like to move a little bit forward and again try to speak to some of the individuals.
3: आपको सुन नहीं रहा क्या सुनता नहीं है भाई साहब
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1: the angry Congress, youth Congress worker protesters are demanding the resignation of Education Minister. They are saying that Dharmendra Pradhan must resign at the earliest. And right now, you can see the steam at this protest is keep on growing for the last half an hour, and we are expecting a lot more people to come just outside the Youth Congress headquarters.
0: Akhil, and it's become a huge political controversy. The Congress really trying to keep up the pressure on the government, demanding that the education minister step down. And as we said, this is not the first time a leak has taken place like this. But the Congress, they're talking about how 22 lakh students across the country have been affected by this paper leak and the cancellation of the exam. There's a lot of anger on the ground.
1: Well, that's right. If you see, this is not the first time. Earlier, what we have seen, that if you just look back at the data, what we have seen that in 2024, a similar kind of incident has taken place. And what we have seen that a lot of students' future were at stake. And at that point in time, what we have seen, a similar kind of protest had taken place. And if you see, at this moment itself, in the year 2026, what we are witnessing that a similar kind of incident has taken place in which the examination, which was conducted on May 3rd, and right now has already been cancelled, and another date which has not already been issued by the NTA. It's very likely that in the coming week, NTA is going to issue a second date. But right now, you can see the protesters over here.
4: Could you please allow me to cover? So here you see. I'm going to... Could you please allow me to speak to the protesters? So here you see.
2: Neeraj bhai. Sagar. 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
7: 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And it is high time that this inefficient government realized that you cannot rely upon such failed agencies like NTA, which are failing monumentally to conduct a fair exam.
1: For what we have seen, that no action has been taken against the NTA officials as well.
7: Yes, the investigation has been transferred to the CBI. But as far as the justice is concerned, I mean, what about those lakhs of families, parents? Hard-earned money of those families was spent upon coaching to make sure that their child are being selected as a doctors and after qualifying NEET. But the dream of becoming a doctor, the dream of having a fair exam is tarnished by this inefficient agency NTA, and it should be dissolved immediately. And I think it's time to say that the NTA is being compromised.
1: What are your demands from the central agency CBI?
7: I demand the NTA should be dissolved, and after that Dharmendra Pradhan ji should resign. A committee should be formed under the leadership of a retired Supreme Court judge, and who will be looking after this.
1: We have also seen that you have a placard.
0: Those are voices, even as the Youth Congress protests there in Delhi. They're demanding that Dharmendra Pradhan resign, saying he was also the minister back in 2024 when there was a paper leak. And at that time, he promised there'd be no more paper leak. Also saying the NTA should be dissolved. Well, that is a sense of the sort of, anger there is on the ground. The Youth Congress workers, they're working, protesting in Delhi. But let's talk about the probe so far. And the CBI teams are probing the NEET paper leak trail, given that it goes across several states. Teams have been dispatched across the country. NEET paper leak case accused Shubham Khernar was produced before Mumbai's Fort Court by the CBI. The court has now sent him to 2-day transit remand. But the anger over the leak is only intensifying, with students, its student union, staging protests in different parts of the country and in Delhi as well. There's been a protest before the NTA headquarters. NDTV Access, the timeline of events as far as the paper leak goes. And according to sources, the paper began circulating 45 hours before the exam. And at first, it reached Seeker, which is where you have many coaching centers, Jaipur, as well as other coaching centers. The leak came to light after a student hailing from Seeker sent his father, the owner of a hostel, the question paper. Now, according to sources, the paper was then sold for around 10 to 15 lakh rupees. The CBI is looking into 120 closed Telegram groups which were allegedly made to circulate this leaked paper, this dummy paper. Sources suggest that the leaked network had access to questions from multiple subjects and built a question bank from the leaked papers. And many of these questions are worded exactly like they appeared in the final paper and even in the same order as well. Well, let's go across to Harsha now for more on this entire matter. And Harsha, give us more details of what we've learned since yesterday when this story first exploded and you told us how it went from Nashik to Seeker to Gurugram and Jaipur as well. What more can you share with us?
6: Well, yes, that really is the synopsis of the story, that the leak probably happened in Nashik. From Nashik, it reached Gurugram. And from Gurugram, there was the two brothers from Jamba Ramgarh, who are now the key focus of the investigation, Dinesh Bewal and Mangi Lal. And coincidentally, four children from their family have been given the NEET exams. In fact, one, Dinesh's son, was giving it this year in 2026. Now, apparently, these people bought the paper for 15 lakhs from the Haryana person, who is Yash Yadav, who apparently is a professional as far as cheating gangs are concerned. And they then probably gave it to their son, Rishi, who was giving the exam in 2026. But they also thought, let's monetize it. So they sold it for 15 to 20 lakhs to a career institute in Seeker. And that's from where it went viral. And that's, of course, what has led to the lid being blown off the entire scam. So Seeker, in some senses, is ground zero. But if you investigate the links, definitely the Jamba Ramgarh brothers are very, very important. In fact, they're crucial because through them, the money trail has been established. And the money trail leads to Yash in Gurgaon. And Yash in Gurgaon then led the agencies to Nashik and then to Pune. Now, these are the links that are emerging from Rajasthan. The Rajasthan SOG has, of course, formally handed over the case now to the CBI. And the CBI is interrogating the people that the Rajasthan Special Operations Group has apprehended in the SOG office even now. Mangi Lal and Dinesh are being cross-examined. And in fact, we are told that Yash, the professional from Haryana, who's apparently could have, according to police sources, could have also been involved in the 2024 leak. They are cross-examining them. They're making them face each other to corroborate their statements.
0: All right, Harsha, thanks so much for joining us with all those details as far as the probe goes. And remember, the probe began in Rajasthan after the whistleblower emerged from there. Now, NDTV also spoke with the Director General of the National Testing Agency that is now under scrutiny over this paper leak. And the DG has said that it's embarrassing, but we want a fair exam. Listen in.
8: How have we come back to this same place, sir? The students thought that the integrity of the NEET exam system had been taken care of after what happened in 2024. Abhishek Singh, welcome.
9: It's really unfortunate that we are where we are. As I mentioned right from the beginning, that we had assured the students and the parents and all the stakeholders that we will have zero tolerance towards any irregularities. Before the exam, we were monitoring what was going on. We took action against several scamsters who were trying to fool students by selling fake question papers. We blocked more than 120 Telegram channels. On the date of the exam, the examination was conducted totally smoothly. On the third, there were no disruptions of any kind anywhere reported. The exam got over. In fact, the students expressed happiness with how the exam was conducted. Thereafter, the OMR sheets also started coming back. We started the evaluations. Till the 7th, there was no such report of any such irregularity. But since we had assured the students that we will follow up on any lead that we get of any irregularity at any point of time, when we received this whistleblower report on the night of the 7th of May, instead of brushing it aside or instead of covering it up, we did a complete investigation when the allegation was that there was a PDF that was circulating, which had some questions which were included in the actual question paper. So we did two levels of checks. One was there even a single question which was included in the question paper? And number two, if it was it under circulation before the examination was conducted, like before 3rd of May.
10: Yeah.
9: So when we did the preliminary inquiry, we did find that there were a few questions which were included. And the police also determined that a few people had access to it before 3rd of May, that is 2nd of May and 1st of May. So this conclusively proved that the efforts of the 22.79 lakh students who had honestly prepared for the exam was getting impacted by some cheats who were trying to sabotage the system, subvert the system.
10: Yes.
9: So taking cognizance of that, and since we had promised a zero tolerance examination, we took this bold call of not delaying the matter, not covering up, not brushing anything under the carpet, taking the call to cancel this exam, order a CBI inquiry, and ensure that we conduct the examination in time, which doesn't impact the academic future of the students.
0: All right, NTA chief, they're saying that it is in the interest of having a fair exam that they cancel the NEET examination that took place on the 3rd of May. Now 22 lakh students are waiting for the new date of the examination. Let's take a look at some of the other reactions to this huge story of the NEET paper leak.
11: Federation of All India Medical Association ne aaj jo NEET ka mamla hai usme Supreme Court mein PIL dakhil kar diya hai. हमारा मानना है कि नेशनल टेस्टिंग एजेंसी लगातार अपने ड्यूटीज को करने में फेल 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
0: So a lot of despair and anger on the ground, especially among the lakhs of students who are now waiting for the fresh date of the NEET exam. But let's talk about the politics as well and the opposition attacking the government. We saw those protests taking place by Congress youth workers in Delhi. Now the government is yet to issue a detailed political response. The NTA says a whistleblower alert on May 7th exposed similarities between the leaked WhatsApp PDFs and the actual exam questions. The opposition, meanwhile, says the NEET controversy has now become an annual saga, accusing the BJP government of failing to protect the integrity of national exams. While the opposition has moved to sharply critique the paper leak, Rajasthan Minister Madan Dilawar has downplayed the leak by saying that cancellation was not a big deal.
13: 2014 se jab se Modi sarkar aayi hai, टोटल हमारे देश में 93 पेपर लीक हुए हैं 93, और इनमें अधिकतर पेपर डबल इंजन ट्रिपल इंजन की बीजेपी की एनडीए की सरकारों में लीक हुए हैं. लगभग 6 करोड़ युवाओं का 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
16: 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But for NEET, he goes to a training institute where he can afford to pay money. But the boy who is getting first mark cannot afford to pay money. He fails in NEET. That is against the students. Why NEET when they are getting good marks in the class final exams? That is our stand. That is why we have not introduced NEET when we were in power earlier, between 2006 and 11. But when after Edappadi came, the central government had pushed NEET on us.
0: All right, now some breaking news coming in, and the government sources have clarified on the use of the word austerity over the Prime Minister's recent statements, where he's asked people to cut down on the use of resources, asking them to use public transport and cut down on gold purchases, foreign travel. Several requests were made by the Prime Minister, and since then media has been reporting it as austerity measures that have been promoted by the Prime Minister are being promoted by the government or being requested of the public. But now the government sources saying that austerity measures has a somewhat negative connotation, so that's not the correct term to use. It does not mean the government is cutting down on any spending or there's any crisis. They don't want to create a panic among the public, so they're saying that don't call it austerity measures. Yes, the Prime Minister is asking people to conserve more. Well, let's go across to Aishwarya, who could probably explain it better. Aishwarya, because ever since the Prime Minister spoke about the public doing its part, given the West Asia crisis, given the crunch that we're facing in resources, we have been reporting it as austerity measures being recommended by the Prime Minister, but now sources saying that don't call it austerity. Explain it to us.
17: Well, austerity usually suggests budget cuts, reduced government spending, lower subsidies and fiscal tightening. Over here, the government clearly stating that Modi government is not cutting capital expenditure, welfare spending or subsidies. Prime Minister, remember, just appealed to each and every Indian cut down on the consumption of the petrol diesel. It was the appeal that Prime Minister made about spending less and also to be self-reliant, to consume less as far as the foreign products are concerned, and Atmanirbhar Bharat. That's the possible mission of Prime Minister Narendra Modi, and that should be something that should be emphasized. It is also about spending more wisely by reducing fuel consumption, avoidable dependence or imported goods and foreign currency intensive services as well. And therefore, the reason perhaps today during the cabinet meeting as well, Prime Minister emphasized on being self-reliant and also appealed to each and every cabinet members to reduce their convoy. And therefore, those visuals that we are witnessing

0: हर पल मनाओ केसरी त्योहार। विमल बोलो जुबान केसरी।
1: The Congress camp witnessing political buzz ahead of that expected announcement as speculation continues to grow. Anti-KC Venugopal poster surfaced near the Congress office in Wayanad opposing his possible nomination as the chief minister. The posters carried a warning for Congress leadership. In a meeting with state leaders yesterday, Rahul Gandhi is learned to have reviewed KC Venugopal versus VD Satishan camp battle. Even as talks continue, all three camps remain confident. Sources in the Ramesh Chennithala camp claim his biggest advantage is his non-controversial image and seniority, arguing he cannot serve under either Venugopal or Satishan. The Satishan camp, meanwhile, believes that Sonia Gandhi is inclined towards him, and so are the allies. Sources also say Satishan is willing to work under a Chennithala-led government, but not under KC Venugopal. Remember, KC Venugopal is seen as a Delhi person. He is somebody who is a very close aide of Rahul Gandhi's. In a fresh twist, CCTV footage also going viral, which shows a CPM worker putting up a flex banner backing KC Venugopal for chief minister. So this too is happening. Take a look at that visual there, in which it is a CPM worker who is putting up a banner wanting KC Venugopal as chief minister, which is in a way shows that the opposition in Kerala thinks that KC Venugopal would be an advantage to them if he is made chief minister. Earlier we spoke to Shiv for more.
2: Congress has a recent track record of sullying election victories by allowing leadership tussles to become the dominant narrative. You've seen that in Punjab, you've seen that in Rajasthan, you've seen that in many other states as well. And the Congress cannot afford for that to happen in Kerala, where the Congress is a very credible player in the state and has enjoyed power for many years together. The tightrope walk that you talk about, the balancing act, which you rightly describe it as, is a difficult one for the Congress. The fact that they've taken 10 days is not only indicative of a wait and watch kind of posture, but it also shows you that the high command is in many ways weakened in its inability to discipline these competing ambitions, which is why you've seen protests, you've seen social media slanging matches between the supporters of these three different camps, you've seen posters and cutouts in Thiruvananthapuram. That kind of thing you would never see happen in any other party, and is a signal that the weakened high command is unable to impose its writ on these minor disciplinary issues. But beyond that, I think there's a lot to think about here. We've already put on the table for our viewers the three big contenders, what they bring to the table, what the risks and advantages of each of those persons are. So I won't get into that. But I think the irony of this entire situation, Vedika, and the 10 days after the result, is that the Congress is not so much looking at who's the best man to govern Kerala. Rather, it is looking at who is the man whose selection will least damage the Congress party. And that's a little ironic because, will choosing KC Venugopal trigger a rebellion within the Kerala Congress? Will, choosing VD Satishan trigger a sulking KC Venugopal at the center?
1: Welcome back. News now from Tamil Nadu. And a day after the new chief minister, Vijay, had his astrologer appointed as an OSD, he has been removed from that position. This is after there was major outrage over the appointment and questions were raised. After uproar over the appointment of astrologer Radhan Pandit Vetrival as officer on special duty to the chief minister, Vijay's government today revoked that appointment. In fact, NDTV was the first channel to break the story of his appointment, and this issue had taken center stage yesterday in Tamil Nadu politics. So a big U-turn by the new chief minister, with him revoking the appointment of the astrologer within 24 hours. This came after a huge backlash from allies as well as opposition. A VCK MLA had questioned Vijay's choice, stating that we should focus on science and should not focus on astrology. Remember, this is the astrologer who predicted that Vijay would win in the elections, that there would be a tsunami in effect for Vijay in Tamil Nadu elections. elections. Meanwhile, opposition also slammed Vijay for the appointment, stating that Vijay cannot impose his belief on the government and how this will send a wrong message to the youth.
3: நமது அரசு ஜோதிடம் பில்லி சுனியம் போன்ற மூட நம்பிக்கைகளுக்கு எதிரான நம்பிக்கைகளுக்கு இடம் தராமல் அறிவியலை வளர்க்கும் திட்டங்களுக்கு முன்னுரிமை கொடுக்க வேண்டும் என்று நான் விடுதலை சிறுத்தைகளின் சார்பில் கோரிக்கை வைக்கின்றேன். அறிவியலார்ந்த மனிதநேயம், ஆய்ந்து தெளிந்த சீர்திருத்தம்.
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5: See, an OSD is an absolutely personal choice, and if the chief minister feels that the person he is appointed is going to be of any use to him in the in terms of administration, then it's his choice. I mean, that himself has absolutely no experience with politics. The people have given him itself a chance. When an actor can become the chief minister, why can't an astrologer become an OSD? So I think it's all fair.
1: And earlier today, Joseph Vijay won the trust vote in the Tamil Nadu Assembly, 144 MLAs voting in favor of TVK and Vijay, while 22 voted against him and 5 MLAs abstained from voting. Vijay's allies, the Congress, VCK, Left, IUML, all extended support to TVK, while one axed AMMK MLA also backed Vijay. 4 PMK MLAs and the lone BJP MLA abstained from voting. Meanwhile, the interesting story really was the AIADMK, Jayalalitha's party, which split into two over support to TVK. They haven't officially split. However, there was a division over the vote to TVK. 25 AIADMK MLAs backed Vijay, while 22 AIADMK MLAs voted against him. On the other hand, all DMK MLAs walked out of the assembly and didn't participate in the voting process. This was something that was known. And although the chief minister thanked everyone for the vote of trust and assured that his government will work for everyone, he also vowed to uphold democratic and secular traditions.
6: மாண்புமிகு பேரவை தலைவர் அவர்களே, முதலில் நம்பிக்கை தீர்மானத்தில் மக்களுக்கான இந்த ஆட்சியை, மனசாட்சி உள்ள மக்களாட்சியை ஆதரித்து வெற்றி பெற செய்த மாண்புமிகு உறுப்பினர்கள் அனைவருக்கும் நெஞ்சார்ந்த நன்றியை நமது அரசின் சார்பாக தெரிவித்துக் கொள்கிறேன். மக்களும் நம்மீது நம்பிக்கை வைத்து தீர்மானமாக வாக்களித்தனர். வாகை சூடும் அந்த வரலாறு திரும்பியது. விசில் அலை வெற்றி அலையாக மாறி

0: and extend support by, both by the AIADMK and the DMK. But both sides are denying, both sides make counterclaims. At the moment, we do not know what exactly is the truth, but certainly an effort was made to provide a larger Dravidian garment because they felt both these Dravidian arch rivals who otherwise fight against each other fiercely, they felt that if Vijay was allowed to form the garment, he could become an MGR and who could be in power for two or three terms, making the survival of these two Dravidian parties a big mystery.
1: All right, Sam, thanks so much for joining us with those details. Well, let's now turn our focus to Kerala. And today, remember, there's going to be a meeting between Rahul Gandhi and Mallikarjun Kharge. And finally, that announcement on the chief minister will be made. So let's get you all those details. The CM suspense in Kerala likely to be over today evening. All eyes on that meeting at 5:30. Speculation grows. Anti-KC Venugopal posters, meanwhile, have surfaced near the Congress office in Wayanad, opposing his possible nomination, a poster carrying a warning for the Congress leadership. In a meeting with state leaders yesterday, Rahul Gandhi, in fact, is learned to have reviewed the KC Venugopal versus VD Satheesan camp battle, even as talks continue. Remember, there are three camps in all. Sources say Ramesh Chenithala camp claim his biggest advantage is him being non-controversial image and also his seniority. The Satheesan camp, meanwhile, believe that Sonia Gandhi is inclined towards him. And remember, the IUML, which is an important ally too, is in favor of Satheesan. Sources also say that Satheesan is willing to work under a Chenithala-led government, but not under KC Venugopal, who is a close aide of Rahul Gandhi's. Now, take a look at this footage on your screens right now. It's CCTV footage, which is going viral, which allegedly shows that a CPM worker is putting up a flex banner backing KC Venugopal for chief minister. So remember, the joke is that many of the opposition parties in Kerala actually want KC Venugopal to be made the chief minister, given the kind of opposition there is within the Congress party against him and by the allies as well. Well, let's just listen into some statements that have been made, and let's listen into what Mr. Moily said on the Kerala decision.
2: He's a proper democratic functioning of a democratic party which has more than 100 years history. But here is a BJP which has not even crossed 50 years history. They can adopt any means to stamp their dictatorial, word to select a candidate or form a government. Congress is not like that. We still adopt, even though we are in a weak wicket nowadays, we adopt all the democratic methods and measures to select the chief minister candidate.
1: All right, so the Congress arguing that the delay in the announcement of the chief minister is due to democratic means that are adopted within the Congress. But remember, a lot of pot shots being taken by the opposition there against the delay in this decision. With that, we'll slip into a short break. More news on the other side.

0: हर पल मनाओ केसरी त्योहार। विमल
1: बोलो जुबान केसरी।
2: India's unshakable news habit, NDTV.com, is India's number one English news website. 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
3: The Congress camp were witnessing political buzz ahead of that expected announcement as speculation continues to grow. Anti-KC Venugopal posters surfaced near the Congress office in Wayanad opposing his possible nomination as the chief minister. The posters carried a warning for Congress leadership. In a meeting with state leaders yesterday, Rahul Gandhi is learned to have reviewed KC Venugopal versus VD Satishan camp battle. Even as talks continue, all three camps remain confident. Sources in the Ramesh Chennithala camp claim his biggest advantage is his non-controversial image and seniority, arguing he cannot serve under either Venugopal or Satishan. The Satishan camp... Welcome back. Now a special report. A late-night rescue operation in Chhattisgarh disrupted a traffic network targeting one of India's most vulnerable tribal groups. While the rescue of 13 Baiga children is a significant victory, the other story lies in the coordination behind it. By linking police enforcement with NGO intelligence, the state has demonstrated a working model for the child protection ecosystem. Take a look at this report.
4: In the Kabir Dham district of Chhattisgarh, a coordinated effort has led to the rescue of 13 children from the Baiga tribal community. These children, aged 8 to 15, had been missing from their homes for nearly 8 months, trapped in a cycle of bonded labor and exploitation. The operation began after Association of Voluntary Action, or AVA, an NGO partner of Just Rights for Children, alerted police about information they had received regarding children allegedly being forced to work like bonded laborers. Acting on the information, police teams led by Superintendent of Police Dharmendra Singh launched late night raids in Chhattisgarh's Kavardha, about 110 kilometers from the capital Raipur. During the first raid, 4 frightened children were rescued, and what they told officials led to an even bigger breakthrough.
5: उनसे जब बातचीत की गई प्यार पूर्वक तो उन्होंने बताया कि साहब आपने हमें तो बचा लिया लेकिन मेरे गांव के और भी बहुत सारे बच्चे यहां पर बदवा मजदूरी कर रहे हैं उनकी निशानदेही पर बाकी जगह जब छापामारी कार्रवाई की गई तो टोटल 13 बच्चे हम लोगों ने बरामद की पुलिस के साथ।
4: During counseling, officials discovered that all 13 children belong to the Baiga tribe, one of India's particularly vulnerable tribal groups. The children told counselors they were made to work from morning till night and were paid just ₹1,000 to ₹2,000 per month. Police arrested 10 traffickers and have now registered cases under trafficking, bonded labor, child protection and child labor laws.
6: अगर इस प्रकार की और भी किसी की कोई गतिविधि में पाया जाता उसके विरुद्ध भी सख्त कार्रवाई करेंगे और किसी भी प्रकार की कोई किसी को सूचना मिलती है तो मुझे या हमारी पुलिस को या जरूर बताएं या इस संस्था को बताएं जिससे कि हम उन बच्चों तक पहुंच सकें और उनका सहयोग कर सकें।
4: But for child rights groups, rescue is only the first step. Rehabilitation, education and reintegration are just as critical.
7: जिन 13 बच्चों को बाल कल्याण समिति के समक्ष जीआरसी आवा चाइल्डलाइन की संयुक्त टीम ने प्रस्तुत किया उन सारे बच्चों को शिक्षा से जोड़ने के लिए शिक्षा विभाग डीएम और श्रम विभाग को संबंधित विभागों को निर्देशित किया गया है ताकि बच्चों का समुचित विकास हो सके बच्चों के रेस्क्यू और पुनर्वास की प्रक्रिया में जीआरसी पार्टनर और आवा की महत्वपूर्ण भूमिका रही
4: Across India, organizations within the Just Rights for Children network say trafficking, child labor, and child marriages are often deeply interconnected, trapping vulnerable children in cycles of exploitation. And that is why this case serves as a blueprint of what can be achieved when a vigilant community, an informed civil society, and a responsive police force work as a single unit.
3: And with that, it's a wrap from me. Thanks so much for watching. News and updates continue right here on NDTV. 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

0: हर पल मनाओ केसरी त्योहार। विमल
1: बोलो जुबान केसरी।
2: The Congress camp witnessing political buzz ahead of that expected announcement as speculation continues to grow. Anti-KC Venugopal poster surfaced near the Congress.

0: office in Wayanad opposing his possible nomination as the chief minister. The posters carried a warning for Congress leadership. In a meeting with state leaders yesterday, Rahul Gandhi is learned to have reviewed KC Venugopal versus VD Satheesan camp battle. Even as talks continue, all three camps remain confident. Sources in the Ramesh Chennithala camp claim his biggest advantage is his non-controversial image and seniority, arguing he cannot serve under either Venugopal or Satheesan. The Satheesan camp, meanwhile, believes that Sonia Gandhi is inclined towards him, and so are the allies. Sources also say Satheesan is willing to work under a Chennithala-led government, but not under KC Venugopal. Remember, KC Venugopal is seen as a Delhi person. He is somebody who is a very close aide of Rahul Gandhi's. In a fresh twist, CCTV footage also going viral, which shows a CPM worker putting up a flex banner backing KC Venugopal for chief minister. So this too is happening. Take a look at that visual there, in which it is a CPM worker who is putting up a banner wanting KC Venugopal as chief minister, which is in a way shows that the opposition in Kerala thinks that KC Venugopal would be an advantage to them if he is made chief minister. Earlier we spoke to Shiv for more.
1: Congress has a recent track record of sullying election victories by allowing leadership tussles to become the dominant narrative. You've seen that in Punjab, you've seen that in Rajasthan, you've seen that in many other states as well. And the Congress cannot afford for that to happen in Kerala, where the Congress is a very credible player in the state and has enjoyed power for many years together. The tightrope walk that you talk about, the balancing act, which you rightly describe it as,

and welcome. You're watching Prime 5 with me, Raisha Sehgal. Our top focus, 10 days after victory, Keralam Chief Minister. There's suspense over the next Chief Minister of Keralam. There's a high-stakes meeting at 5:30 p.m., which we will be tracking very closely. Also on the show, U.S. President Donald Trump heads to China amid a slew of issues from tariff war, Taiwan to the ongoing Iran war. We'll be tracking that very closely, but first, the headlines. Prime Minister Modi cuts convoy size, calls for more ministers to follow the austerity call and fuels saving efforts. Several chief ministers and BJP leaders follow suit. After widespread criticism, the new TVK government rolls back the decision to appoint Vijay's astrologer as OSD in the new government. Vijay's TVK government comfortably wins floor test. Tamil Nadu Assembly gets support from 144 MLAs and 25 AIADMK rebels. MLAs vote for Vijay. Keralam Chief Minister suspense likely to end today. Sources say Venugopal is high command's pick, but Congress allies in Keralam want Sathisan as the Chief Minister face. CBI intensifies probe in NEET paper leak case. CBI reaches NTA headquarters to seek more details from NTA on mail, WhatsApp and Telegram forwards and digital traces of the guest paper.

0: Oliver, starting off with some breaking news at this point of time. There's a key Congress meet on the Keralam Chief Minister decision, which is will take place at 5:30 p.m. today. It's Rahul Gandhi and Mallikarjun Kharge meet, which will take place on who will be the next Chief Minister of Keralam. That meeting will take place at 5:30 p.m. today, at just 30 minutes from now. Their sources tell us that Keralam Chief Minister announcement likely in the evening. All this at a time when there is the ongoing Keralam tussle going on. There is the crucial meet between Rahul Gandhi and Mallikarjun Kharge, while there are when there's no common consensus between who will be the next Chief Minister of Keralam, whether it will be K.C. Venugopal or V.D. Satheesan at this point of time. Yesterday, we also know that Rahul Gandhi held that meeting with KPCC people yesterday, but there's perhaps a lot of infighting going on because 10 days after the victory of Congress in Keralam, there's perhaps no common name that has emerged. There was also, sources also tell us that perhaps K.C. Venugopal has taken an edge forward in the ongoing race with the newly elected MLA support. But a lot of people from Keralam, they still want V.D. Satheesan as the Chief Minister of Keralam. I'm going to go across to my colleague, Aswin, for more on this. Aswin, after 10 days, the suspense continues. There is that high-stakes meeting between Rahul Gandhi and Mallikarjun Kharge at 5:30 p.m. But the question is, will there be a common name that will come out as who will be the next Chief Minister of Keralam? Aswin.
1: Absolutely, Rahisha. What Congress has been calling the beauty of internal democracy has lasted 10 days now. We've all been enjoying this beauty of democracy. And today, right now, we are standing outside the KPCC office. In fact, what we are seeing here now, slowly people are swelling in over here. There is a whole lot of anxiety because the meeting at 5:30 is said to be extremely crucial. It is a meeting that will finally decide the direction in which Kerala is going to go. And certainly, what we are trying to pick up from the sources, the three contenders. Of course, K.C. Venugopal is right now in Delhi. At the same time, another contender, Ramesh Chennithala, is resting at his home, is what we are picking up when we spoke to some people who are close to him. At the same time, V.D. Satheesan right now, he is in Kochi. And what I'm picking up from sources in Kochi is that there's a large number of people who are increasing there at his residence waiting for an announcement. So certainly at the KPCC office, you can just see, I would want my camera person to show you, there are a large number of people gathering, anxiously waiting. They all want a final, name to be stated. They're all saying it does not matter who it is, but something has to be decided because it has been 10 days, Rahesha. So certainly this is something that the entire Keralam is looking forward to. Who's going to be it is something that will finally depend on what is in the head of Rahul Gandhi and Kharge. And multiple sources are saying that will only be revealed and everything else is guesswork. But on the ground, we're seeing at the residence of V.D. Satheesan, there is a large number of people gathering. At the same time, we are hearing that large number of people are expected to gather in KPCC, and they'll be keeping a screen also over here for the announcement.
0: And in around 30 minutes from now, we will have some clarity whether there's a common name that emerges as to who will be the next Chief Minister of Keralam. But thanks very much for getting us the latest right now. We're tracking the story very closely with you, but let's tell our viewers more about what is happening in Keralam. The Chief Minister's suspense in Keralam is likely to be over today because all eyes will be on the Congress meeting at 5:30 p.m. this evening. As speculation grows, anti-KC Venugopal posters have surfaced near the Congress office in Wayanad. The opposition, they are perhaps opposing his possible nomination. Apart from that, they've been flexboard, which says, let KC lead. Apart from that, the posters carrying a warning for Congress leadership as well. In a meeting with state leaders yesterday, Rahul Gandhi has learned to have reviewed the KC Venugopal versus V.D. Satheesan camp battle because it all boils down to these two top two contenders. Even as talks continue, all three camps remain confident. Sources in the Ramesh Chennithala camp claim that his biggest advantage is his non-controversial image. But let's now tell you about which camp will prevail. The Chennithala camp says senior most among the chief minister race hopefuls. Meanwhile, V.D. Satheesan camp says believes allies' voices may sway the decision. Apart from that, Chenni Thala camp also says will not take cabinet role under KC, that's KC Venugopal or VD Sathisan. The Sathisan camp says okay under Chenni Thala, not under KC Venugopal. Apart from that, MLA backing almost at par with KC, that's the Chenni Thala camp. He's also one of the most top senior leaders there. Meanwhile, the VD Sathisan camp says will not accept cabinet role under KC Venugopal. Sources also say that Sathisan is willing to work under the Chenni Thala-led government. So this is where things stand. At 5:30 p.m. IIC, there will be that high-stakes meeting between Rahul Gandhi and Mallikarjun Khadge, after which there will be some clarity as to who will be the next chief minister of Kerala at this point of time. Take a listen to all the reaction that I've been pouring in as the suspense continues 10 days after Congress's victory in Kerala.
2: Yesterday, I had a detailed discussion with Rahulji. I have briefed him, apprised him the reality. What exactly is the developing situation in Kerala? Kerala people are very much interested to see that their choice is being selected.
3: There is a proper democratic functioning of a democratic party which has more than 100 years history. But here is a BJP which has not even crossed 50 years history. They can adopt any means to stamp their dictatorial, world to select a candidate or form a government. Congress is not like that. We still adopt, even though we are in a weak wicket nowadays, we adopt all the democratic methods and measures to select the chief minister candidate.
4: It came with a big mandate of big numbers. 102 is not a small number. It's a clear majority, thumping majority. This is the eighth day. The whole state, the whole people, more of the contest workers are waiting and waiting. Unendingly they wait. But that white smoke has not come. Something is wrong with the Congress. They are still searching in the dark for the leader who is going to lead the government. So with the Congress, people are laughing at them now.
5: Leadership today convened a meeting with the former PCC president and the working president of the PCC regarding the CLP leader selection. And they asked our opinion, and we gave our feedback and opinion regarding the current political situation. And points regarding this CLP.
6: Yes.
5: So finally, party is going to take a decision.
7: अब कांग्रेस जो है वो अनिर्णय की पार्टी है और उसके उस अनिर्णय के कारण ही जनता उनको घर में बैठा रही है और ये बहुत दुर्भाग्यजनक है कि किसी राज्य की जनता ने मैंडेट दिया और उस मैंडेट को स्वीकार कांग्रेस पार्टी नहीं कर पा रही है, उसके नेता नहीं कर पा रहे हैं, ये दुर्भाग्यजनक है।
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0: And while political editor Vasudha Venugopal has exclusively spoken to Congress leader Sachin Pilot on suspense as to who will be the next chief minister of Kerala. Take a look.
9: Mr. Pilot, does this prolonged delay also risk affecting the momentum of victory? Because a national general secretary, we hear, is being seriously considered for the CM's post. Does that also indicate that the party sees the state as politically very crucial for its larger strategy?
10: I think every state is important. We have a very, very large mandate. People have a lot of hope and aspirations that are, that are on us as Congress and UDF. And I can assure you, we have certain commitments. We'll fulfill them. But, the Congress party is a very democratic party. party, take everybody's views on board so that no one is feels that we have been counted in. And when all stakeholders give their views, I think very soon, today or tomorrow, we'll have an announcement about who will take what responsibility, and we'll work together as a team.
9: So you're saying that in about a day or two, we'll get to know who the chief minister could be, sir?
10: As soon as possible. I think Mr. Kharge is already in New Delhi having the last round of consultations. All senior people have been talked to and multiple rounds of discussions have happened. Idea is to have a team that is effective, that is acceptable to all, and it has to be a consensual process. You know, we are not a party that dictates.
9: Right.
10: You know, this has to be done. We take everybody on board and those views are important.
9: My last question to you, there's a lot of speculation about what the allies are speaking. Has Congress been able to keep all the UDF allies aligned and reassured, in the midst of all this uncertainty, sir?
10: All of our allies are completely together, and it is the Congress party's decision. Of course, we'll consult all of our allies, and we have a strong people alliance, and that's been there for decades. So rest assured that all of us are very cognizant of the responsibility we hold, and we will discharge them to the best of our capacity.
0: All right, I'm now being joined by my colleague Janendra, who's joining me live from outside Mallikarjun's residence here in New Delhi. Janendra, we have the high stakes meeting at 5:30 p.m. in few minutes from now. There's, of course, suspense which continues whether there will be K.C. Venugopal chosen or V.D. Sathisan. What are you learning at this point of time?
6: Naturally, K.C. Venugopal is ahead in the race because he is the number one choice of Congress leadership. He is very close to Rahul Gandhi. And also, 47 out of 63 Congress newly elected MLAs of Kerala are supporting K.C. Venugopal for chief minister post. So naturally, K.C. Venugopal is ahead in the race, but he is not MLA. And if he is appointed chief minister, then he will have to contest by-election, and also the Lok Sabha constituency that he represents, by-election will also take place on that seat. Many leaders supporting Sathisan are conveying to Congress leadership that if K.C. Venugopal is appointed chief minister, then Congress may face some problems in the by-election. And Sathisan, with the backing of Congress allies like IUML, is also in the race and giving tough competition to K.C. Venugopal. Sathisan is also having support of masses of Kerala, and we can see a campaign going on in support of Sathisan, be it social media or on ground. So naturally, the choice is very tough, and many rounds of consultation have taken place. Earlier, Congress observers went to Thiruvananthapuram and consulted newly elected MLAs. Then all the three top contenders were called to Delhi, and Kharge and Rahul talked to them. After that, yesterday, Rahul met some senior leaders of Keralam Congress, and now this is the final meeting. What our sources are telling, that 5:30, a few minutes from now, Rahul Gandhi will reach Kharge's residence, and after that, that decisive meeting will start. And after the meeting, announcement may take place, and the suspense get over, and it is yet to be seen who wins the race, either K.C. or Sathisan, or maybe Chennithala.
0: Right. Thanks, Janendra, for getting us the latest. We'll of course have to see what pans out after that high stakes meeting. And well, shifting our focus to another big story after the uproar over the appointment of astrologer Radhan Pandit Vetterville as OSD to the Chief Minister, Vijay's government has now finally revoked his appointment. In fact, NDTV was the first channel to break this, and this issue took center stage in Tamil Nadu politics as well. In a big major U-turn, Chief Minister Vijay has revoked the appointment of astrologer within a span of 24 hours. That's Radhan Pandit, whose appointment has now been revoked. This came after huge backlash from allies as well as opposition. VCK MLA further questioned Vijay's choice and stated that we should focus on science and should not focus on astrology. That was the statement given by VCK MLA, who's perhaps given support to TVK. Other opposition MLAs also slammed Vijay for this appointment and stated that Vijay perhaps cannot impose his belief on government, and this will send a wrong message to the youths. Let's take a listen to all the reaction that has been coming in on this huge astrologer uproar in the state of Tamil Nadu.
11: நமது அரசு ஜோதிடம் பில்லி சுனி போன்ற மூட நம்பிக்கைகளுக்கு எதிரான நம்பிக்கைக்கு இடம் தராமல் அறிவியலை வளர்க்கும் திட்டங்களுக்கு முன்னுரிமை கொடுக்க வேண்டும் என்று நான் விடுதலை சிறுத்தைகளின் சார்பில் கோரிக்கை வைக்கின்றேன். அறிவியலார்ந்த மனிதநேயம், ஆய்ந்து தெளிந்த சீர்திருத்தம்.
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0: NDA chief ministers like the UP chief minister Yogi Adityanath, Rajasthan chief minister Bhajan Lal Sharma, Madhya Pradesh chief minister Mohan Yadav, they all have also cut down their convoy. 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
1: Koi yuddha hota tha, to log desh hit mein sona daan de dete the. 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
5: The Prime Minister has reduced the number of vehicles in his cavalcade. The central government officials and ministers are also taking the required austerity measures. The question is that Rahul Gandhi and the Congress party, why are they silent and why have they not followed action in places where there is Congress government? This further proves the point that the Congress party believes in politics, not national interest. This is why, whether it is Himachal Pradesh where the Congress party increased the prices of the petrol and diesel in the past, or whether it is the Karnataka and Telangana Congress government, all of them are looking at politicking, not nation's interest. This is why Rahul Gandhi, in the mind of the people of the country, is considered not as a pro-India politician but as an opportunist anti-India politician.
0: All of us in breaking news from Mulayam Singh's younger son's demise. Well, in the latest, the post-mortem report from King George's Medical University in Lucknow of Prateek Yadav lists cardiorespiratory collapse, and that's due to massive pulmonary thromboembolism as the cause of death, mentioning 6 anti-mortem injuries found on his body. That's before the death. The report says, however, whole heart and pulmonary thromboembolic material preserved in formalin, and the examination is preserved for chemical analysis, which will be handed over to the person concerned. Well, Samajwadi Party founder Mulayam Singh Yadav's son and BJP leader Aparna Yadav's husband Prateek Yadav passed away this morning. There was bruise on the front right side of the chest, bruise below the right armpit, upper arm area as well, and also a long bruise on the inner side of the right forearm. The latest coming in is that Prateek Yadav was suffering from lung ailment and he had multiple bruises all over the body as well. Remember, Prateek Yadav is the son of late Samajwadi Party founder Mulayam Singh Yadav, who died at the age of 38 in Lucknow. He was brought dead at the Lucknow Civil Hospital earlier today. And the latest coming in is the autopsy report, which has now been released, which says bruise on chest and arm. Report says death due to blood clot in lungs as well. The autopsy report says that the injury occurred in the last 5 days before his death as well. He was just 38 years old, and the report says, however, that the whole heart and pulmonary thromboembolic material preserved in formalin for further chemical analysis as well. My colleague Ranveer is now joining me live on this. Ranveer, the autopsy report has given out latest revelations in Prateek Yadav's demise. He was 38 years old and he was brought dead at the Lucknow Civil Hospital earlier today. Ranveer.
6: Autopsy reports came out, and the report says that due to some blockage, Prateek Yadav died today morning. And the postmortem report says that there was around 6 injury marks on the body, and especially on the right hand and right side. Three injury marks are around 5 to 7 days old, and 3 of them are around 2 days old. So some of the injury marks have been identified in the postmortem report of Prateek Yadav, and the major cause of death is cardiac arrest, we can say in a simple language, that due to cardiac arrest Prateek Yadav died today morning.
0: Right, and we'll be tracking this very closely with you. There were injury marks in his body 5 days before his demise as well. But right now, slipping into a very short break. Come right back. Lots more land for you here on Prime 5 with me, Raisha Singh.

0: हर पल मनाओ केसरी त्योहार। विमल
1: बोलो जुबान केसरी।
2: The Congress camp witnessing political buzz ahead of that expected announcement as speculation continues to grow. Anti-KC Venugopal posters surfaced near the Congress office in Wayanad opposing his possible nomination as the chief minister. The posters carried a warning for Congress leadership. In a meeting with state leaders yesterday, Rahul Gandhi is learned to have reviewed KC Venugopal versus VD Satishan camp battle. Even as talks continue, all three camps remain confident. Sources in the Ramesh Chennithala camp claim his biggest advantage is his non-controversial image and seniority, arguing he cannot serve under either Venugopal or Satishan. The Satishan camp, meanwhile, believes that Sonia Gandhi is inclined towards him, and so are the allies. Sources also say Satishan is willing to work under a Chennithala-led government, but not under KC Venugopal. Remember, KC Venugopal is seen as a Delhi person. He is somebody who is a very close aide of Rahul Gandhi's. In a fresh twist, CCTV footage also going viral, which shows a CPM worker putting up a flex banner backing KC Venugopal for chief minister. So this too is happening. Take a look at that visual there, in which it is a CPM worker who is putting up a banner wanting KC Venugopal as chief minister, which is in a way shows that the opposition in Kerala thinks that KC Venugopal would be an advantage to them if he is made chief minister. Earlier we spoke to Shiv for more.
3: Congress has a recent track record of sullying election victories by allowing leadership tussles to become the dominant narrative. You've seen that in Punjab, you've seen that in Rajasthan, you've seen that in many other states as well. And the Congress cannot afford for that to happen in Kerala, where the Congress is a very credible player in the

0: state and has enjoyed power for many years together. The tightrope walk that you talk about, the balancing act, which you rightly describe it as, is a difficult one for the Congress. The fact that they've taken 10 days is not only indicative of a wait and watch kind of posture, but it also shows you that the high command is in many ways weakened, in its inability to discipline these competing ambitions, which is why you've seen protests, you've seen social media slanging matches between the supporters of these three different camps, you've seen posters and cutouts in Thiruvananthapuram. That kind of thing you would never see happen in any other party, and is a signal that the weakened high command is unable to impose its writ on these minor disciplinary issues. But beyond that, I think there's a lot to think about here. We've already put on the table for our viewers the three big contenders, what they bring to the table, what the risks and advantages of each of those persons are, so I won't get into that. But I think the irony of this entire situation, Vedika, and the 10 days after the result, is that the Congress is not so much looking at who's the best man to govern Kerala, rather it is looking at who is the man whose selection will least damage the Congress party. And that's a little ironic because, will choosing K.C. Venugopal trigger a rebellion within the Kerala Congress? Will, choosing V.D. Satishan trigger a sulking K.C. Venugopal at the center, which Rahul Gandhi cannot afford? What does Rahul Gandhi really want? You know, where does Mallikarjun Kharge's input come into all of this? Should K.C. Venugopal be rewarded with the chief minister's job after having presided over one of the most abysmal phases of the Congress, electorally speaking? All of these pulls and pressures come into it. There's Wayanad, where Rahul Gandhi's sister is the MP from, where the IUML is firmly behind V.D. Satishan. Ramesh Chennithala, seen as an old war horse of the Congress, many say it's his last chance to be the chief minister, so why can't he be the compromise candidate? You've got all these competing interests and pulls and pressures, but I think what the Congress is most worried about is what the fallout will be, no matter what that selection. So right now, they probably are doing some kind of a political model to see what is the path of least resistance and what will least damage them on the road to 2029. We need to make absolutely sure we never forget the fact that this is the road to 2029. All of these elections pave the way for a very busy election season next year and the year after that in Karnataka, and then there's
1: Welcome back. You're watching Prime 5 with Preetraisha Sehgal. We have big news from the global lens. US President Donald Trump has arrived in Beijing to meet with Chinese President Xi Jinping. And this is, of course, amid the continuing deadlock in the Iran conflict. Trump, just a short while ago, has reached Beijing. He will be in China for a high-stakes two-day visit. Ahead of Trump's visit, Beijing drew four red lines that must not be challenged during the summit, which included, number one, China's position on Taiwan and its development rights. This also marks the first visit to China by a U.S. president in nearly a decade, because the last visit was in 2017. So this visit by a sitting U.S. president is after 9 years. I'm going to go across to my colleague Ghazali for more on this. Ghazali, countdown to Trump-Xi meeting at this point of time. Trump has landed in Beijing for a high-stakes two-day meet. There's, of course, trade, AI, tech, trade issues, and the ongoing Iran war. But what can we expect at this point of time?
2: See, a big meet, as you rightly pointed out. The last time he visited back in 2017, the position of China was very different in the new global world order. But this time around, a lot of expectations, not just about the bilateral relations. You spoke about the trade thing. You spoke about how technology could be one major factor of exchange between the two countries, because Trump also announced that how he is taking along CEOs of major companies along with him to Beijing for the talks and asking China to invest back in the United States when it comes to tech companies. But more than that, all eyes will be on more than the bilateral issues, but the Strait of Hormuz, the rising global oil prices. Earlier, Mr. Trump had said that perhaps he wants China to persuade Iran to open up his Strait of Hormuz. But as usual, Mr. Trump flipped again, saying he doesn't need Chinese help to reopen the Strait of Hormuz. So trade talks will be important. It will be also important to see that what would be U.S.'s stand as far as when it comes to Taiwan, because U.S. doesn't recognize Taiwan as an independent country. But according to an act US does provide military aid to Taiwan.

0: There's also Elon Musk and major tech leaders who are accompanying him for a two-day visit to China. And we're getting you live visuals. The U.S. President Donald Trump's touchdown in Beijing. There are various issues which will be discussed, AI, chip war, and of course the ongoing war in Iran. Remember before boarding that plane and before his touchdown in Beijing, Trump clearly said that he will have a long talk about Iran with the Chinese President Xi Jinping, but he however said that at the center of all the talks will be trade. But we are cutting across. We are showing you live visuals of Trump's presidential car, the beast waiting on the tarmac, and Trump's touchdown in Beijing for a high-stakes two-day visit. During his two-day visit, Trump will also hold high-stakes talks with the Chinese President Xi Jinping. But apart from that, before he boarded the plane, we see a red carpet welcome for the U.S. President Donald Trump. Remember, the last time a U.S. president visited China was in 2017. That's almost a decade ago. But right here, live visuals of the U.S. President Donald Trump's touchdown in Beijing. Perhaps a red carpet welcome. He is being accompanied by major tech leaders as well, because AI tech chip will also be on the issues, apart from, of course, the ongoing war in Iran. It's going to be a jam-packed two-day meet of the U.S. President Donald Trump with the Chinese President Xi Jinping. Trump and Xi are also scheduled to tour the Temple of Heaven, and there will also be a closed-door meetings, which will take place tomorrow, culminating in a state banquet that evening. But live visuals from Beijing with the U.S. president's touchdown. The Apple boss Elon Musk is also expected to reach China, because this visit, of course, comes at the backdrop of the ongoing war in Iran. But it also comes at a time when there are a slew of issues on the table. I will go across to Aynar Tanjan, joining me live from Beijing for more on this. Mr. Tanjan, thank you for joining us on NDTV. First up, of course, we have the live visuals of the U.S. President Donald Trump's touchdown in Beijing, from AI and chip war to, of course, the ongoing war in Iran. How is China viewing this visit? Because the war has not come to an end. And before boarding that flight, Trump clearly said that he will have a long talk about Iran with Xi Jinping.
1: Well, Donald Trump's been saying a lot of things about Iran. When in the morning he says he's going to bomb it into oblivion, and then in the afternoon he says he's going to give peace a chance or negotiations. So I don't think that people are taking too seriously what he's throwing out there. But he does have a habit of telegraphing his moves. When he gets on the plane and says, oh, I don't need China for the Iranian war, but then he says, oh, I have to have a long talk with Xi about this, it's kind of contradictory. But, you know, from Beijing's point of view, there are a number of separate issues here. One of them is Iran. And contrary to what everyone wants to believe, China does not control Iran. They do trade with them, but they do trade with many other countries, just like saying you can control Russia. It cannot. And it will not do so. It is not like the United States. In terms of the economic situation, I think it's going to be mostly transactional. There is some hope, though, because they've talked about, and this hasn't been acknowledged by the Chinese side, but Trump has floated this idea of having two boards that are staffed by people from both countries. One would be trade, in order to sort out what items can and cannot be traded. And the other one would be investment, which would also do the same thing in terms of investment. If this goes into effect, then you have two boards which are making these kind of micro decisions, and that might calm the waters. So we're hoping that something like that comes out of it. Obviously, Trump wants to go back and say he's reduced the deficit by getting some orders. There's rumors of 25 million bushels
0: Right, Mr. Tanjan, of course, you've given out the thorny issues for China, and China has clearly drawn some red lines before Trump's visit, saying that China's position on Taiwan should not be challenged. But we have to note that this touchdown of the U.S. President Donald Trump to Beijing comes the backdrop of the ongoing war in Iran. What perhaps will count as a successful two-day summit of Trump and Xi Jinping?
1: Well, it depends on which side you're on. I mean, for Xi Jinping, it is to give Donald Trump enough wins, but transactional.

0: So whatever China gives, they expect something in return. For Donald Trump, he needs optics. He's suffering in the polls. Two out of every three Americans believe that the Iranian war was a mistake and not well thought out. He's approaching elections. He's under tremendous pressure. So he wants something that optically he can say, look, I brought some red meat back to the United States. So that's approximately where they are. In terms of the underlying things, things that matter to business and other countries, I think that's going to be more nuanced. We'll have to see what happens.
1: But how much of the Iran war will be featured? Because Trump clearly said that I will have a long talk with Xi Jinping on Iran. But of course, trade will be at the center because we have the Apple boss, Elon Musk, all of them traveling with Trump. But how much of this visit will perhaps have an impact in the ongoing war, in the ongoing war in Iran?
0: Unfortunately, very little. Donald Trump's approach is he says, look, you pressure them, then that's what he does. He's a bully. He likes to pressure countries, as India knows. So at this point, China's strategy is completely different. They say, look, trust has been broken. All wars can only end over a conference table, and that there has to be trust in order to be at that conference table. The U.S. broke the treaty way back when, and now it attacked Iran twice during peace negotiations. So there's zero trust there. So they've been working with other countries in order to establish a place where they can meet, and neutral countries can come in and be guarantors. Until that happens, it's very hard to see how they can effectively sit down and work anything out.
1: Do you think that for China, it's the Taiwan issue which will perhaps take the center stage? Because we just broke that news of the one of the red lines where China says that the issue of Taiwan should not be challenged during that meeting with the U.S. President Donald Trump. And of course, we know that the U.S. has been supporting Taiwan.
0: Well, yes, there was an $11 billion arms sale earlier this year. Trump has slowed it down, but there is a lack of trust between the U.S. and China over various issues. Donald Trump has said that he's kind of attacking obliquely. You only have to look at the countries that he has gone after: Venezuela, Nigeria, Iran. What do they have in common? They're all selling oil to China. There are people in Washington who believe that if they can starve China of its energy, it can slow down its rise and allow the U.S. to remain dominant. I don't think that's going to happen. But so that's a long-term situation. Right now, people are just trying to figure out how to get through the next 2.5 years of Donald Trump, even with if there's a huge landslide against Donald Trump in the midterm elections, and the House and the Senate go to the Democrats. It is not going to be easy sailing. He has a history of just trying to seize as much power as anyone will let him use until the courts come in and say you can't do that. So right now, for China, for the world, they want some sort of understanding that we can get through the next 2.5 years. Donald Trump is trying to get through day by day. He has the Epstein files. He has his failures at home.
1: Right, Mr. Tanji.
0: Yep.
1: My last question to you. You say there's, of course, a lot of domestic pressure on the U.S. President Donald Trump. We have the ongoing Iran war. But if you had to list out three major outcomes of this summit, what would they be?
0: I mean, in terms of what should happen or what will happen?
1: What would happen?
0: Okay. Donald Trump will be able to take home a large order from Boeing. Probably there will be some indication that there will be certain kinds of chips and technology will go. He will want in return an agreement as to replenishing rare earths, which are going to be necessary to replace the weapons that have been spent in the war. But it's mostly about showing an optical victory for Donald Trump and for China, quieting the waters. The U.S. is doing a lot of own goals right now, but the fact is the world has to get through this next 2.5 years. So they're just looking for simple things that settle the situation.
1: Right, Mr. Tanjin. Of course, this is the first U.S. president to visit China in nearly a decade. The last was in 2017. We also have a lot of tech leaders joining him. That's Elon Musk, SpaceX CEO, and even Apple CEO. How do you see tech, AI, and chip being at the center stage of this meet?
0: It's, you know, they're lining up because Trump wanted to go with a large crowd, you know, how he likes crowds and things like that. I don't think it makes much difference. There was an invitation by the Chinese side to have these companies sit down with the government and other industries and try to work something out, but they declined. They're going to stay with Trump and let him do the talking for him. I think Jensen Huang is there. It was confirmed. He's definitely looking to sell more chips. China's one of his biggest
1: Right, Mr. Tanjin. Thank you so much, Mr. Tanjin, for joining us and sharing your insights with us on this very high-stakes meet. U.S. President Donald Trump has touched down in Beijing for a high-stakes two-day meet in China. On that, we'll slip into a very short break. We'll come right back. News and updates continues here on NDTV 24/7.

0: हर पल मनाओ केसरी त्योहार। विमल
1: बोलो जुबान केसरी।
2: The Congress camp witnessing political buzz ahead of that expected announcement as speculation continues to grow. Anti-KC Venugopal poster surfaced near the Congress office in Wayanad opposing his possible nomination as the chief minister. The posters carried a warning for Congress leadership. In a meeting with state leaders yesterday, Rahul Gandhi is learned to have reviewed KC Venugopal versus VD Satheesan camp battle. Even as talks continue, all three camps remain confident. Sources in the Ramesh Chennithala camp claim his biggest advantage is his non-controversial image and seniority, arguing he cannot serve under either Venugopal or Satheesan. The Satheesan camp, meanwhile, believes that Sonia Gandhi is inclined towards him, and so are the allies. Sources also say Satheesan is willing to work under a Chennithala-led government, but not under KC Venugopal. Remember, KC Venugopal is seen as a Delhi person. He is somebody who is a very close aide of Rahul Gandhi's. In a fresh twist, CCTV footage also going viral, which shows a CPM worker putting up a flex banner backing KC Venugopal for chief minister. So this too is happening. Take a look at that visual there, in which it is a CPM worker who is putting up a banner wanting KC Venugopal as chief minister, which is in a way shows that the opposition in Kerala thinks that KC Venugopal would be an advantage to them if he is made chief minister. Earlier we spoke to Shiv for more.
3: Congress has a recent track record of sullying election victories by allowing leadership tussles to become the dominant narrative. You've seen that in Punjab, you've seen that in Rajasthan, you've seen that in many other states as well. And the Congress cannot afford for that to happen in Kerala, where the Congress is a very credible player in the state and has enjoyed power for many years together. The tightrope walk that you talk about, the balancing act, which you rightly describe it as, is a difficult one for the Congress. The fact that they've taken 10 days is not only indicative of a wait and watch kind of posture, but it also shows you that the high command is in many ways weakened, in its inability to discipline these competing ambitions, which is why you've seen protests, you've seen social media slanging matches between the supporters of these three different camps, you've seen posters and cutouts in Thiruvananthapuram. That kind of thing you would never see happen in any other party, and is a signal that the weakened high command is unable to impose its writ on these minor disciplinary issues. But beyond that, I think there's a lot to think about here. We've already put on the table for our viewers the three big contenders, what they bring to the table, what the risks and advantages of each of those persons are, so I won't get into that. But I think the irony of this entire situation, Vedika, and the 10 days after the result, is that the Congress is not so much looking at who's the best man to govern Kerala, rather it is looking at who is the man whose selection will least damage the Congress party. And that's a little ironic because, will choosing KC Venugopal trigger a rebellion within the Kerala Congress? Will, choosing VD Satheesan trigger a sulking KC Venugopal at the center, which Rahul Gandhi cannot afford? What does Rahul Gandhi really want? You know, where does Mallikarjun Kharge's input come into all of this? Should KC Venugopal be rewarded with the chief minister's job after having presided over one of the most abysmal phases of the Congress, electorally speaking? All of these pulls and pressures come into it.

0: There's Wayanad, where Rahul Gandhi's sister is the MP from, where the IUML is firmly behind V.D. Satishan. Ramesh Chenithala, seen as an old war horse of the Congress, many say it's his last chance to be the chief minister, so why can't he be the compromise candidate? You've got all these competing interests and pulls and pressures, but I think what the Congress is most worried about is what the fallout will be, no matter what that selection. So right now, they probably are doing some kind of a political model to see what is the path of least resistance and what will, least damage them on the road to 2029. We need to make absolutely sure we never forget the fact that this is the road to 2029. All of these elections pave the way for a very busy election season next year and the year after that in Karnataka. And then there's 2029. So any signal that the Congress is unable to, settle these disputes. There's one in neighboring Karnataka, which is going to explode very soon, by the way, between Siddaramaiah and DK Shivakumar as well.
1: All right, so it's been 10 days. And finally, today evening, the Congress sources have said that announcement will be made about the chief minister. Meanwhile, our opposition parties in Kerala have been taking pot shots. Earlier, we spoke to Vasudha for more details.
2: Congress has widened its pool of not just feedback gathering, it's also reached out to people to make people understand that its decision will depend on what stakeholders want. There is a clamour for K.C. Venugopal to be sent to Kerala as the chief minister. That's what leaders in the Congress also want. That's what MLAs want. But Rahul Gandhi is yet to decide on that. V.D. Satishan protests in favour of V.D. Satishan as the CM has also intensified across the state of Tamil Nadu, with several states witnessing a protest by Congress workers. And Muslim League, one of the most important allies of the UDF, has made it very clear that they would want V.D. Satishan as the chief minister. So overall, the Congress party, the Congress high command, has a very difficult decision to make, considering that Priyanka Gandhi first and before that, of course, Rahul Gandhi have been.
3: Hello and welcome to Nationwide at 6 with me, Aditya Raj Kaul. As always, you're tuned into NDTV as the prime time begins here and we get you the latest, biggest stories all through the day. And beginning with the top story that we are tracking at Nationwide at 6, and this is about NEET cheat, the anatomy of a paper leak. Right behind me, you can see the protests that have taken place all across the country, and we get you the pulse of the people. What people are commenting about, their outrage, and they are demanding action from the government. We speak to students, we speak to academicians, and we speak to politicians and get you the latest on the anatomy of the paper leak, also about the investigations. Thereafter, on Nationwide at 6, the second major issue is about the smart spend call. Prime Minister Narendra Modi has been talking about this and the chief ministers are following, from Gujarat to Uttar Pradesh, from Maharashtra to Rajasthan and to Bihar and finally Madhya Pradesh. BJP states abiding, will the non-BJP states abide as well, apart from the politics that's being played out on the Prime Minister's austerity call at a time when there's a West Asia crisis and the energy crisis also unfolding. India reacts, but also how is politics playing out on this? We track on Nationwide at 6. And this is the biggest story that we are tracking on the Nationwide at 6. This is about the students of the country, their future and their destiny at stake completely. Yesterday, we brought you the NEET investigations and how the NTA, the National Testing Agency, is taking that forward. The CBI teams are probing the NEET paper leak trail and the teams have dispatched across the country. NEET paper leak accused Shubham, in fact, was produced before the Mumbai's by the CBI. The court has sent him to a two-day transit remand, but the anger over the leak is only intensifying further, with students' unions staging protests in front of the NEET headquarters in India's national capital. NDTV has accessed the timeline of the events. As per sources, the paper began circulating 45 hours before the exam and reached Sikar, Jaipur and other coaching centres. The leak came at a time in light as a student from Sikar sent his father, a hostel owner, the question paper. As per sources, the paper was further sold for around 10 to 15 lakh rupees, and the CBI is now

0: looking into 120 close Telegram groups that were allegedly made to circulate this leaked paper. Sources are also suggesting to NDTV that the leaked network had access to questions from multiple subjects, built a question bank from the leaked papers. And this is where the investigation has been standing. And this is what we have been tracking all through the day. This is the neat cheat that the common people have been suffering time and again. It's not a new controversy, but here we tell you the anatomy of the entire transition that's taken place over the last few weeks. And finally, the investigations begin from Nasik in Maharashtra, where the entire, you know, pot boiling controversy actually really began. This is Nasik, and further from Nasik in Maharashtra, we travel to another part of the country, and that is Gurugram. On the outskirts of India's national capital, imagine, viewer, while your students were studying, your children were studying to appear in NEET, here in Gurugram, there were leaked question papers that were, you know, being circulated in Telegram channels, and this is how the fate of your children and students was under question, and, you know, they were playing with your lives. From Gurugram, it reached Jaipur in Rajasthan. Again, a city not very far from the national capital. This is just about 4 to 5 hours from New Delhi. Three states, Maharashtra, Haryana, and of course, Rajasthan. Further, we see that 13 arrests have been made from Sikar and Junjunu. There could be possibility of more arrests taking shape. You remember, CBI has already taken the charge. And of course, the CBI is launching the probe across Rajasthan and several other states as well. There are arrests that have been made, but CBI today was at the NTA headquarters as well. You can see the map of how it began from Nasik and then was taken to other parts of the country. So the CBI has launched the investigation. And of course, this paper trail has, of course, several states of India completely embroiled into it. The biggest question certainly is that how long will it take for the investigative agencies to really nip the bud of this entire controversy, this entire leak? And also, what will be the corrective measures by the government of India at the central level and then the states all across the country so that such episodes are not repeated? At this moment, students are completely outraged. And as you can see, the paper trail has reached several states of India, from Maharashtra to Haryana to Rajasthan and India's national capital, of course, where the investigations currently are certainly continuing. As of now, we are being told that from the epicenter in Rajasthan, where it all began, Harsha Kumari is in fact joining us, our bureau chief from Rajasthan. Harsha, we've been, of course, talking about this entire systematic investigation that has been taking place over the last few days. But the biggest question, Harsha, is it is about the common people. It is about the students. It's about lakhs and lakhs of lives that are at stake right now because their future is under a huge question mark. What are you picking up, Harsha, from the investigation point of view and also from the students' community, those NEET aspirants? What are they demanding?
1: Well, yes, I think a fair investigation into this will actually set right the wrong that has happened. And clearly the paper has leaked, because here we have two important coaching centers, Sikar and Kota, and all these children who gave the exams will now have to give it again. So of course there is disheartenment, there is anger, and there is resentment. But remember, Sikar is where the exam paper, actually the guest paper, so-called guest paper, went viral. Now, if I was to quickly give it to you in a synopsis, what happened that day? On the night of 2nd May, just about 15 hours before the exam, a student from Kerala who was already doing an MBBS gave the question paper to his father. He said, it's a guest paper, just share it with some people in the hostel. His father runs a PG hostel. Maybe it will be of some use. The father goes in the morning to give it to some girls, and they've already gone for the exam. He then gives it to a friend of his who's a chemistry teacher. The chemistry teacher goes to the paper and says, it's amazing. There are 45 questions that are matching. He asks a friend who's a biology teacher, and he says there are 90 questions that are matching. They're absolutely amazed, and then they start talking to people in Sikar, and they realize that this guest paper has gone really viral there. So they go to the local police. The local police tells them that, you know, the paper has already happened. What is the proof that you have? They then decide that, you know, if the police is not going to be is maybe not the right agency, they write an email to the NTA. And that's when the entire script begins to unravel. And, you know, it's very interesting that from Sikar, where the paper was moving around, when the police began connecting the dots, they came to two people here in Jaipur who are brothers. And these two brothers, they have four children from the family who've given the exam, including one son who was sitting for the exam in 2026. They bought the paper from a doctor in Haryana.
0: All right.
1: From that doctor in Haryana, they bought the paper and then they thought, we've bought it for our child, we may as well sell it. So they sell it in Sikar. And that's how it goes viral. And that's how the police, working backwards, went from Jaipur to Gurgaon and from Gurgaon to Maharashtra and then traced the leak to Nashik in Maharashtra.
0: All right, Harsha Kumari Singh, really tracing the steps of this question paper all across the country, the leaked one. And of course, the police and the CBI are looking into it. We do hope that there is justice and there is transparency and accountability that really happens. But Harsha Kumari Singh, thank you very much for joining us on that big story. Joining us live on this story now are Jai Prakash Gandhi, career consultant, a very well-known voice coming in from the south of the country, and of course, Mitansh Mohan Midha, a NEET aspirant himself. Let me go to Mitansh first. Mitansh, how do you see this controversy, really? Because, you know, there are thousands of students who are outraged, who are upset, who are protesting, but it almost seems that they have headed towards a dead end. Because in the past as well, we've had such leaks, and then question papers are again repeated, we've had exams. But is that the solution? Why can't there be a transparency? How do you see?
2: Sir, I think it's a government failure. And the government is playing with the career of the young doctors. There are several aspirants who got the paper and would come into medical college somehow and also would become future doctors. And that's not good, I think. It's very unfavorable for today's students, and also we are much of demotivated as we are not able to realize how should we come on back that momentum that we gained in those 2 years. Sir, there are great proportion of students, those do not have even the resources that they recollected in the 2 years, and it's very difficult to get all those resources in very short period of time. And the situation today has impacted most probably the mindset of the students that they made by seeing NEET 2025. That was the toughest paper in the NEET history. And now I think the mindset, student cannot get that mindset back for NEET 2026.
0: Well, Mitansh, his story, viewers, is the story of a common NEET aspirant. A NEET aspirant today is not just demotivated, he's outraged and is waiting for an answer from the government of India. But there isn't an answer that's coming because the investigation is continuing and they're assuring the aspirants that there will be a re-examination. But the larger question persists, and that's how I come to Jai Prakash Gandhi now. Sir, you have seen such leaks take place time and again, and there have been petitions filed in the Supreme Court of India. There have been meetings held with the executive branch, but certainly there hasn't been a solution. How do you see this situation developing? Do you really see a final, course correction in which there will be transparency, there would be use of technology, and such leaks can be avoided?
3: No, from the inception of NEET, not even 1 year, NEET has gone without scam or malpractice.
0: Yes.
3: The biggest shameful. I don't think National Testing Agency has any rights to continue first. And first of all, NEET, why should we conduct NEET examination after 40 days of board examination? Mm-hmm. When JEE exams are conducted before the board exam and also immediately after the board exam, why should we give 40 days time to conduct an examination? In fact, so it means you want to motivate the coaching centers to make money. How can in 40 days you can do 11th and 12th standard portion? So it is ridiculous to have this thing. When a student is able to write maths, physics, chemistry, why not he write physics, chemistry, biology? This is what the question we ask for every year. And first of all, we need to bring a lot of reforms. Why don't we conduct in the online? See, because today we have such a big technology. I don't think that we should have a paper base. When JEE exams are conducted for so many years without much malpractice or scam, why not we have it? Maybe don't say that numbers are bigger or anything. It can be done today in today's technology we have. And we talk about India's top in technology, but still we don't prove we go in the paper-based. Another thing is, NEET was introduced for the quality of education, and it has failed again. We have seen students even getting physics zero marks, chemistry single digit, and have joined in NEET PG.

0: even a zero negative marks. So the examination for which it bought, it's totally failed. So again, we don't agree on all this. And why don't the central government or give a powers to the state government to conduct? It was there before. Maybe we had an All India pre-medical dental. Right now we are changing. So we need to bring some reforms. And every year we always, as an educationist, we always say every 3 years we should bring, a committee should be reviewed. What went wrong in examination? What reforms have not? Not even once we have a review of NEET examination so far. And again, when NEET was introduced, why such big numbers? Tell me. When introduced, why it was only for slowly they brought nursing. Then they brought for Indian medicines like Ayurvedic, Siddha, homeopathy. And now this year they brought it for physiotherapy and also occupational therapy.
1: Right.
0: We want more numbers of people to write. When more number of people write, definitely we expect something to happen. So we need to really rethink everything. Bring the NEET examination. A lot of reforms are needed.
1: Right.
0: This particular leakage has totally disturbed the entire student community, because the entire admission process many states will be delayed, including from engineering, allied health sciences, agriculture, veterinary, everything is going to be delayed.
1: All right, Mr. Gandhi, I'll come back to you. There's a very important points that you are making. You're pushing for reforms. You're saying technology needs to be introduced. Why can't this happen online? And why give excuses and not do a larger course correction? Because student community today is disappointed, outraged, and does not have an alternative. Let me go back to Mitansh. Mitansh, as of now, as the investigation continues, the government says that there will be a date announced for a re-examination. Do you think, are you prepared for that re-examination? Do you think that that re-examination is the only solution out there? Or do you think only the people who are part of this entire syndicate need to be treated against and not the entire student community, which is suffering right now?
2: Sir, according to me, only those students who are connected to the leakage of paper should be allowed for re-NEET and not the whole India. I think for every student to be cope up with the syllabus in 1 month that they do in the whole 2 years is not an easy task. And for majority of students, 20 to 30% of the resources that they recollected in these 2 years are lost. And to recollect those resources is a very difficult task. So I think it is very difficult to prepare the whole syllabus in this 1 month. I think that we need would be given a time of 1 month only by NTA.
1: All right, only 1 month, and that's too less. And look at the psychological and the psychiatric impact that this can have on thousands and lakhs of students. But Mr. Gandhi, you said that the NTA has failed completely, the National Testing Agency. But if the NTA is completely, isolated or rebranded, it will only be replaced by the same kind of bureaucrats. It will be replaced by the same kind of organization or mechanism. What kind of reforms would you want, apart from technology, online, and other measures, in the NTA itself, as an organization or as a system to implement so that this doesn't happen again?
0: No, we want a separate examination body to conduct NEET. Let an NTA conduct all other examinations, including CUET or whatever the All India exams are being conducted. Because NEET is a very national important. Most of the students really prepare and really slog for it. So definitely 26 lakh students appear for 1,30,000 plus seats in India. So that's a huge competition. So we need to bring in reform online, and not only that, we need to bring some other reforms the NEET examinations can be conducted in a different model, in different model. Not only exactly having so many questions, they can reduce the number of questions. They can go for a little bit of descriptive. We can do it in online, everything. Because all this, see, this is what we keep telling. When you have all the objective type questions, all this leakage comes in or everything. When descriptive type comes, not so easy in the last minute, even the paper gets a little bit leaked or outstanding. So we need to, why not we change the system? Why don't we try for some time?
1: Absolutely. The system needs a change. Mr. Gandhi, you made a huge push for reforms, and I completely agree with you that student community shouldn't suffer. This case should not be repeated, and there needs to be a huge push for reforms and changes at the central level and the state level as well. Thank you very much, Mr. Gandhi and Mitansh, for joining us. We do hope that there are changes that are accommodated and the student community benefits from that.

0: And on the big NEET controversy, joining us exclusively on NDTV right now is the former Chief Minister of Delhi, Atishi. Atishi, thank you very much. Good to see you after a very long time. On the NEET protests itself that have been underway across the country, the students and their families are outraged completely. This is not a new situation. We've seen, you know, protests and we've seen such leaks happen in the past as well. Unfortunately, how do you see now the system reacting to it? How do you see the situation currently as we see the protests unfold across the country?
1: I think, Aditya, we have to point the finger where the blame squarely lies. It is the job of the government to organize these exams, and it is a job of the government to make sure that no leak happens. Remember, this is the same Prime Minister who repeatedly year on year does Pariksha Pe Charcha. He does Pariksha Pe Charcha with students, giving them tips on how to take exams. My question to the Prime Minister is, did you not do any Pariksha Pe Charcha with your minister? Did you not do any Pariksha Pe Charcha with your officers? Did you not do any Pariksha Pe Charcha with the police that is meant to ensure the sanctity of these exams? Aditya, you will not believe it. The number of rules that exist for students who have to take these exams, the kind of clothes you can wear, the kind of water bottle you can carry, the kind of pens you can carry, all the rules seem to exist for these aspirants, and no rule seems to exist for those who are conducting the exams. This is a question that the Prime Minister does need to answer. In his tenure in the last 12 years, 4 times the NEET paper has leaked. And the biggest question mark is regarding the 2024 mastermind, who was given bail because the CBI did not file a charge sheet within 90 days.
0: Well,
1: answer, this is a question that the PM needs to answer. How is it that the same CBI that when Arvind Kejriwal gets a discharge from the trial court, within 4 hours, files a revision petition in the High Court, but a paper leak that affected the lives of 20 lakh students, within 90 days, no charge sheet could be filed? What does this mean?
0: But Atishi, you know, I completely take your point on democratic protests, and that are part of the democratic exercise and part of a democratic country. And you've been protesting for a very long time on the streets of Delhi. But Arvind Kejriwal, the former Chief Minister of Delhi, came out today and he said and gave a call to the Gen Z of India. And he referred to the protests that happened in Bangladesh and Nepal. We saw violent protests in Bangladesh and Nepal. We saw the prime ministers of those countries violently being removed. Now, democratic protests are understood. Why give a call out to violence? Isn't this incitement to violence?
1: Aditya, please tell me who is going to be accountable towards these 20 lakh students. News is just coming in that a 19-year-old NEET aspirant has just committed suicide in Goa. Who is responsible for that loss of life? I know someone personally, a friend who called me that her daughter, who had given the NEET exam once, found out about the re-exam and has had a nervous breakdown today and has had to be taken to the hospital. Who is responsible for what these 20 lakh children are going through? Aditya, you know and I know the reality of the students who have to take the NEET exam. For years, they are studying 14 hours a day, often away from home, even if living in their own house, isolated for their families. Families spend their entire life savings in making sure that they can get coaching so that they can get admission into a medical college. And if after all that, for 30 lakhs, 40 lakhs, 50 lakhs, these papers get leaked, then what happens to these students?
0: Atishi, I agree with your point to oppose. I agree with your point to really question the government. That is part of the democracy. And you've been a student, I've been a student. We've seen students protesting all across the country. And when it comes to students, it is no ideology. You know, all ideologies support the rights of the students. But you still haven't answered my question. When I asked you about the violence, when I asked you about the incitement, what was the need for Arvind Kejriwal to really, you know, quote Nepal and Bangladesh and the violent protests there? We have our own mechanism, democratic practices.
1: Absolutely not. I don't think there is any question about suggesting violence. I think that Aam Aadmi Party, before that, India Against Corruption, has always stood for peaceful protest. In fact, over the years, Aam Aadmi Party has been almost infamous for being on the streets and protesting. And yet never, never, ever has there been ever any form of violence associated with the Aam Aadmi Party. You also know this, you have been covering Indian politics for even longer than Aam Aadmi Party has been in existence. So there is never any question of violence, but the fact is that this Gen Z is having their rights, is having their lives, is having their dreams and hopes shattered. And if they don't come out on the streets, they don't protest, they don't raise their voices against those responsible, the same thing will keep happening again and again.
0: Adarshi, former Chief Minister of Delhi and senior leader of the Aam Aadmi Party, thank you very much for joining us exclusively here on NDTV. We do hope that there is a solution for the student community that comes in. All right, now to yet another exclusive here on NDTV. Joining us live here on NDTV on the NEET controversy is Rajya Sabha member, senior advocate and senior leader of the Congress Party, Vivek Tanka. Thank you very much, sir, for joining us here. How do you see the NEET leaks controversy that has developed over the last many hours and days? Thousands of students are protesting on the streets and clearly there doesn't seem to be any kind of a solution for them, and they're completely angry with the kind of approach that they have seen.
2: It's a catastrophic thing for the children. If I was in their shoes, suppose I have prepared for 2 years, 1 year for my exams, and then after the exam I'm told that papers were leaked and the whole exam is cancelled, it's a huge disappointment for these children. I'm not talking it from the point of view of any political party. I'm talking as a father, as a parent, as people who see the aspirational children. And my problem is different. I have been closely watching these issues for a very long time. I'm the one who, in a sense, unearthed Vyapam. At that time, Vyapam was a machination of manipulating exams and selection processes. We were in Supreme Court when privatization of examination was challenged. And I remember that is how the NEET came at that time. And NEET was upheld by the Supreme Court. And when NEET was upheld by the Supreme Court, we all felt that now at least it is safe, it is in government hands, and the children will not be forced to do wrong things, or parents will not be forced to do wrong things for purposes of getting seats. But unfortunately, you know, even NEET has not been able to dispel that issue or doubt.
0: But Mr. Tanka, you know, such leaks have happened in the past as well. You yourself mentioned Vyapam from your own state, Madhya Pradesh. And we've seen such leaks happen during the Congress government, the UPA 1 and the UPA 2 as well. But since you said that you do not speak as a politician, as a political leader, how does one come up with a permanent solution? But there have been leaks, no solutions, unfortunately, for the students.
2: Dekhi, this is not about Congress or BJP. It's about students. It's about a system. What I do see is that in this country, our character is very weak. Our public character is very weak. We get compromised very easily. For small greed, we can do anything, you know. And there's also another major issue of demand and supply. You know, there's so many students wanting admission and we're not able to give them admission. This is one of the few countries in the world. And this greed for education, this greed for admission is also one of the reasons why all this is happening. So, as I said, it's not just tightening up your own system. That's one part. But how to address this problem of greed for admission? Because if you're not able to open up enough institutions for these young students who are bright, who are doing well, then they or their parents or their guardians, whoever, they start applying these wrong methods.
0: Mr. Vivek Tanka, thank you very much for joining us. That was senior Congress leader, Rajya Sabha member and senior advocate joining us on the NEET paper leaks. The CBI is tracing the digital footprint. Encrypted networks are being studied. But here on NDTV, we'll be tracking the investigation very, very closely. Slipping into a short break, Nationwide at 6 continues after the break.

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5: 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CS Setty, Chairperson SBI. 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Ramesh Damani, Value Investor and Member of BSE. 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
6: प्योर शाही पनीर मसाला, डिलीशियस, हेल्दी।

0: breaking news coming in from Chennai, where Vijay's astrologer who predicted his victory has gotten a position in government.
1: Big breaking news coming here on NDTV. Vijay astrologer appointment has irked the allies.
2: Ever since NDTV broke that story yesterday, we've seen a trend. It's been followed by everyone, and it's become the single sort of running theme through the conversation yesterday.
3: This is NDTV Impact. NDTV broke the story yesterday, less than 24 hours later, after cross-party criticism. He has pulled the plug on that order.
4: मीठा या नमकीन चाहे जैसे खाओ 100% सूजी से बनी आर प्योर वर्मिसली स्वादिष्ट सेहतमंद हर रोज़

Welcome back to Nationwide at 6 with me, Aditya Raj Kaul. And this is another big story that's developing due to the West Asia crisis and also the energy prices that are soaring. Days after Prime Minister Narendra Modi's call for saving fuel, Prime Minister Modi has cut in the number of vehicles in his own convoy, just 2 cars. As per sources in the Government of India, the Prime Minister has even asked for the number of EV vehicles to be increased in the convoy. Remember that earlier this week, the Prime Minister had reduced his convoy size during the domestic visits to Gujarat and Assam recently. Not just the Prime Minister, in fact, the Home Minister too has reduced the size of the convoy. Several NDA chief ministers like Uttar Pradesh Chief Minister Yogi Adityanath, Rajasthan's Chief Minister Bhajan Lal Sharma, Madhya Pradesh Chief Minister Mohan Yadav have also cut down their convoy. Listen in to some of the reactions that are in fact coming in. We will play that out through the news bulletins. But currently, you can see right behind me, these are two visuals that we are playing out for you. It's important to mention how the Prime Minister is out here, with 2 cars, only 2 cars that are, accompanying the Prime Minister. These are the 2 cars in which he is traveling. And this is the usual Prime Minister, with the convoy that really is. And there are multiple vehicles due to the security protocols that are underway. And the Prime Minister himself is now taking the lead in explaining to the country why austerity is important.

important. Austerity may not be the right word, but these are the kind of examples that the Prime Minister is really setting for the public. So this is the visual of the Prime Minister. You can see these are two vehicles that are coming. This is the usual kind of convoy that's coming. And let's move forward from today, where the Prime Minister has in fact displayed this. The Chief Ministers are in fact following what the Prime Minister has said. It's an appeal, so it's a voluntary exercise. We'll see Devendra Fadnavis, the Chief Minister of Maharashtra, who has said in state meetings that the meetings will go online. There is no travel that is required. The cutting down of ministers' foreign tours is also something that he has announced. Restricted use of government aircraft has also been implemented in Maharashtra. BJP leaders to travel via the metro. It's a big development that's coming in. You know, Nitin Gadkari had announced something similar as well. In Gujarat, of course, the Chief Minister has announced that the convoy will be reduced to only 3 cars. That's the big statement coming in from Gujarat. From Maharashtra, we've taken it to Gujarat. The governor to use train or bus within the state. This is also part of the austerity measures. Ministers to drop escort vehicles. Remember, usually politicians and ministers use heavy escort vehicles as part of the security protocol. That may not happen. Now, coming to Uttar Pradesh, one of the biggest states in the country, 50% cut in chief ministers and ministers' convoy. This is a big relief. Usually, UP chief minister has a huge convoy because of the security risks. MPs, MLAs to use public transport 1 day a week. Well, let's hope that increases. Well, 1 day is something that they have implemented. Stress on virtual meetings for official work. So online government meetings and government work will take place. Chief ministers, deputy chief ministers, half convoy size. So the convoy security protocol has been drastically reduced. Prime Minister has taken the lead and the chief ministers are continuing. This is in Bihar, where a new BJP government, or BJP chief minister, is in place. Leaders asked to use public transport, encouragement by the central government, by the Prime Minister himself. And now public transport could be used increasingly by various ministers. Now coming to India's national capital, Delhi. Minimum number of vehicles for official work. Usually there are less vehicles here in Delhi as compared to other states, but certainly, you know, that will be reduced drastically. Ministers, BJP leaders told to carpool. Now you could see possibly politicians of the BJP and other political parties traveling together, carpooling in terms of this crisis. Several ministers switched to the metro travel. So public transport will be increasingly used. India's national capital has a robust metro mechanism. Smaller official convoys will be used in Madhya Pradesh. Now, this is the heart of the country, Madhya Pradesh, that we are talking about. Chief Minister Mohan Yadav, after Rekha Gupta and others, have taken no car rallies during Netas tours. Remember, during political and political rallies, there are hundreds and thousands of cars. That will not take place. And minimum cars in official convoys in Rajasthan as well, where Bhajan Lal has given an instruction to his government. So Prime Minister encourages people, voluntarily ask them to cut down on the car sizes and use public transport, austerity measures to be implemented, and the BJP states are implementing the same. We tell you more about how things have been unfolding all through the day, but for now, we are slipping into a short break. On the other side, NDTV's big exclusive with South Africa's foreign minister, who is at the BRICS meeting.

0: Breaking news coming in from Chennai, where Vijay's astrologer who predicted his victory has gotten a position in government.
1: Big breaking news coming here on NDTV. Vijay astrologer appointment has irked the allies.
2: Ever since NDTV broke that story yesterday, we've seen a trend. It's been followed by everyone, and it's become the single sort of running theme through the conversation yesterday.
3: This is NDTV Impact. NDTV broke the story yesterday. Less than 24 hours later, after cross-party criticism, he has pulled the plug on that order.
4: Meetha ya namkeen, chahe jaise khao, 100% suji se bani, are pure vermicelli, swadisht. सेहतमंद हर रोज़।

The Congress camp witnessing political buzz ahead of that expected announcement as speculation continues to grow. Anti-KC Venugopal poster surfaced near the Congress office in Wayanad opposing his possible nomination as the chief minister. The posters carried a warning for Congress leadership. In a meeting with state leaders yesterday, Rahul Gandhi is learned to have reviewed KC Venugopal versus VD Satishan camp battle. Even as talks continue, all three camps remain confident. Sources in the Ramesh Chennithala camp claim his biggest advantage is his non-controversial image and seniority, arguing he cannot serve under either Venugopal or Satishan. The Satishan camp, meanwhile, believes that Sonia Gandhi is inclined towards him, and so are the allies. Sources also say Satishan is willing to work under a Chennithala-led government, but not under KC Venugopal. Remember, KC Venugopal is seen as a Delhi person. He is somebody who is a very close aide of Rahul Gandhi's. In a fresh twist, CCTV footage also going viral, which shows a CPM worker putting up a flex banner backing KC Venugopal for chief minister. So this too is happening. Take a look at that visual there, in which it is a CPM worker who is putting up a banner wanting KC Venugopal as chief minister, which is in a way shows that the opposition in Kerala thinks that KC Venugopal would be a

0: Hello and welcome to this special broadcast on NDTV. Coming on the eve of the BRICS Foreign Ministers Summit that will be under the chairmanship of India. Now, India has pushed for resilience and sustainability in the current governing structure all across the globe. This comes at a time of economic disruptions and global conflicts as well. To talk about the BRICS and a lot more, joining us right now is the Foreign Minister from South Africa, Ronald Lamola. Thank you very much, Minister, for joining us here. Let me begin by asking you about the BRICS in itself and India hosting the BRICS summit. The foreign ministers are meeting here. It comes at a very, very critical time globally. We're looking at the conflicts, but India has pushed for innovation, sustainability, and resilience as well. How do you see Prime Minister Narendra Modi's leadership of the BRICS at this juncture in history?
1: Yeah, no, thank you very much. Indeed, it is a very opportune moment given the challenges in global governance, particularly with the conflict in Russia and Ukraine, the conflict in Iran as per the attack of the US and Israel. And also ourselves in Africa, we've got a number of conflicts

0: financial architecture, and also issues of climate change and the democratization of artificial intelligence and the technologies. So it coming at that moment, and it gives India an opportunity to lead the Global South in these engagements and in this platform to shape the discussion across the globe for the benefit of the people in the Global South.
1: Well, in the last 1 year, if I can ask you directly, President Trump has announced some changes that have acted as disruptions economically, and people, nations, globally alliances have suffered immensely. How do you see these economic disruptions by the United States? And do you think BRICS as a forum, BRICS as an alliance among these 11 countries and other partner nations can come together with their own trading systems, with their own currency as a response to these economic disruptions by Trump?
0: Indeed, we have seen it as an opportunity for diversification. South Africa and India already shares a long history of the fights against apartheid in South Africa, and also the initial struggles by Mahatma Gandhi, the relationship with Nelson Mandela. So there's a very good foundation. There's also a very good foundation in terms of trade between India and South Africa. We are India's biggest trading partner in Africa. So this is a good platform for us here with all our BRICS partners to speak more on how to push diversification of trade amongst the BRICS partners, how to push more on the issues impacting development amongst the BRICS partners, issues of financing, issues of climate change. So indeed, this is a very opportune moment for us to build and solidify amongst the BRICS partners to trade more with each other.
1: But will this be only trade, or would we see a BRICS currency also coming across?
0: Yeah, I think for now it's trade. There is a discussion with regards to the trading in local currencies.
1: Well, there's been also criticism. If I can be devil's advocate, Minister, most respectfully, you know, there has been discussion around BRICS, but many people say that this is mere symbolism. This is mere messaging from the BRICS forum, but less of concrete action. How would South Africa and your partners at the BRICS now look at this New Delhi meeting? What are the outcomes that you expect?
0: We expect the strengthening of the trade relations amongst the BRICS partners to respond on the energy crisis in the globe together. And this for us is not a symbolism. It's practical, it's real, because in South Africa, we have had challenges in the logistics sector, where we now have a loan, a concessional loan from the BRICS Bank to our logistic company called Transnet. We have also got a loan to deal with our water crisis, again from the BRICS Development Bank. So for us, this is a key partnership platform to build on development. So it's not just lip service or symbolizing. It is a concrete platform through which we are deriving benefits. And we are also deriving benefits amongst the BRICS partners and members. You will be aware we just had a state visit to Brazil. We are here also again. We will also continue to strengthen our bilaterals with India and many of our other BRICS partners. And they have also contributed to the diversification strategy of the South African government to find new markets across the globe. And Asia has been a key platform for the new markets. And India has been also been one of them. Most of our agricultural products are now coming into India, in particular citrus. So there is concrete work that is happening that is visible.
1: You know, the US President Trump hasn't been too happy about BRICS. Over the last 1 year, he's been making a lot of statements about BRICS as well. And might I remind you, he says that he will not extend the invite to South Africa for the G20 summit that happens in Florida. How do you react to that?
0: South Africa is a founding member of the G20.
1: Yeah.
0: It's also a founding member of BRICS, and we're very proud of that. So we don't know what will be the status of the meeting in Florida. If that meeting can be called a G20 when South Africa is not there, when South Africa is a founding member, and South Africa has not voluntarily said it does not want to attend the meeting. We are clear, we are members of the G20. We want to participate. The difference between

0: us and the US with regards to the G20 is that when the G20 was in South Africa, mm-hmm. The US voluntarily did not want to attend.
1: Yes.
0: Which left the other remaining members to continue with their job. Mm-hmm. But we have not volunteered. We are still members of the G20 and we are continuing to participate. The only difference is that you will need the host to invite you to extend all the diplomatic courtesies, which the US said they will not do for South Africa.
1: Well, Minister Lengola, do you also think that increasingly nowadays, the days of the Western hegemony are over, the rise of the Global South is unstoppable, and these kinds of threats that the Global South and many countries towards the East have suffered for years together, this needs to end with newer partnerships and with the rise of the Global South, and this should be a perfect message towards the West that we are not here to surrender. We are here to speak at an equal footing with equality, not with such threats.
0: Yeah, indeed. The Global South is rising. China is the world's second biggest economy. India's economy is rising, having taken more than 200 million people out of poverty in a short period of years. So it is clear that there is a rise in the Global South, and we have also been able to advocate and score some political victories in multilateral platforms. The Pact of the Future at the UN General Assembly last year was one of those great achievements. The recognition of the state of Palestine by many countries across the globe was also one of those great achievements of the Global South, because this is an issue the Global South has been campaigning for. And again, the Pact of the Future spoke and outlined the issue of the reform of the UN Security Council, that it must be reformed to reflect the new demographics of the world, in particular with many countries that were under colonialism in Africa when the UN Security Council was formed, in India, Brazil not being there. So there is clear progress in that regard, including the reform of the financial architecture. So as you have correctly stated, the rise of the Global South, it is indeed unstoppable. And the world now has got a balancing hegemon that needs a build towards a multipolarity where the world will be able to balance each other and states can be able to speak on equal footing.
1: Minister, you mentioned the United Nations, but do you also feel, because India does, that there are reforms that are required at the United Nations, but there are countries within the UNSC system which will not allow this. And these are the permanent members of the UNSC that almost bring in veto, almost bring, put their foot down whenever we speak of the reforms. Do you feel that it's high time that there are reforms within the United Nations? And do you feel that one of the top countries as contender for the P5 is India?
0: We have been very clear as South Africa and as Africa through what we call the Ezulwini consensus, that the UN Security Council must be reformed. It must reflect the new dynamics and the new demographics of the world post-colonialism, which are many states that came after the UN Security Council or the UN was formed. So there is no doubt about that. And we're happy that the Pact of the Future, as I've already said, has already outlined the roadmap towards the reform of the UN and also the reform of the UN Security Council, which is a major task. And indeed, countries like India, Brazil, and two African countries have to form part of the UN Security Council as permanent members. And the African continent will be guided by the Ezulwini consensus.

0: हरे मेरे राजा।
1: 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Presenting the jury of the NDTV Profit Business Leadership Awards. 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
2: प्योर शाही पनीर मसाला, डिलीशियस, हेल्दी।

0: breaking news coming in from Chennai, where Vijay's astrologer who predicted his victory has gotten a position in government.
1: Big breaking news coming here on NDTV. Vijay astrologer appointment has irked the allies.
2: Ever since NDTV broke that story yesterday, we've seen a trend. It's been followed by everyone, and it's become the single sort of running theme through the conversation yesterday.
3: This is NDTV Impact. NDTV broke the story yesterday. You know, less than 24 hours later, after cross-party criticism, he has pulled the plug on that order.
4: मीठा या नमकीन चाहे जैसे खाओ 100% सूजी से बनी आर प्योर वर्मिसली स्वादिष्ट सेहतमंद हर रोज.
0: The Congress camp witnessing political buzz ahead of that expected announcement as speculation continues to grow. Anti-KC Venugopal poster surfaced near the Congress office in Wayanad opposing his possible nomination as the chief minister. The posters carried a warning for Congress leadership. In a meeting with state leaders yesterday, Rahul Gandhi is learned to have reviewed KC Venugopal versus VD Satishan camp battle. Even as talks continue, all three camps remain confident. Sources in the Ramesh Chennithala camp claim his biggest advantage is his non-controversial image and seniority, arguing he cannot serve under either Venugopal or Satishan. The Satishan camp, meanwhile, believes that Sonia Gandhi is inclined towards him, and so are the allies. Sources also say Satishan is willing to work under a Chennithala-led government, but not under KC Venugopal. Remember, KC Venugopal is seen as a Delhi person. He is somebody who is a very close aide of Rahul Gandhi's. In a fresh twist, CCTV footage also going viral, which shows a CPM worker putting up a flex banner backing KC Venugopal for chief minister. So this too is happening. Take a look at that visual there, in which it is a CPM worker who is putting up a banner wanting KC Venugopal as chief minister, which is in a way shows that the opposition in Kerala thinks that KC Venugopal would be an advantage to them if he is made chief minister. Earlier, we spoke to Shiv for more.
3: Congress has a recent track record of sullying election victories by allowing leadership tussles to become the dominant narrative. You've seen that in Punjab, you've seen that in Rajasthan, you've seen that in many other states as well. And the Congress cannot afford for that to happen in Kerala, where the Congress is a very credible player in the state and has enjoyed power for many years together. The tightrope walk that you talk about, the balancing act, which you rightly describe it as, is a difficult one for the Congress. The fact that they've taken 10 days is not only indicative of a wait and watch kind of posture, but it also shows you that the high command is in many ways weakened, in its inability to discipline these competing ambitions, which is why you've seen protests, you've seen social media slanging matches between the supporters of these three different camps, you've seen posters and cutouts in Thiruvananthapuram. That kind of thing you would never see happen in any other party, and is a signal that the weakened high command is unable to impose its writ on these minor disciplinary issues. But beyond that, I think there's a lot to think about here. We've already put on the table for our viewers the three big contenders, what they bring to the table, what the risks and advantages of each of those persons are, so I won't get into that. But I think the irony of this entire situation, Vedika, and the 10 days after the result, is that the Congress is not so much looking at who's the best man to govern Kerala, rather it is looking at who is the man whose selection will least damage the Congress party. And that's a little ironic because, will choosing KC Venugopal trigger a rebellion within the Kerala Congress? Will, choosing VD Satishan trigger a sulking KC Venugopal at the center, which Rahul Gandhi cannot afford? What does Rahul Gandhi really want? You know, where does Mallikarjun Kharge's input come into all of this? Should KC Venugopal be rewarded with the chief minister's job after having presided over one of the most abysmal phases of the Congress, electorally speaking? All of these pulls and pressures come into it. There's Wayanad, where Rahul Gandhi's sister is the MP from, where the IUML is firmly behind V.D. Satishan. Ramesh Chenithala, seen as an old war horse of the Congress. Many say it's his last chance to be the chief minister, so why can't he be the compromise candidate? You've got all these competing interests and pulls and pressures, but I think what the Congress is most worried about is what the fallout will be, no matter what that selection. So right now, they probably are doing some kind of a political model to see what is the path of least resistance and what will, least damage them on the road to 2029. We need to make absolutely sure we never forget the fact that this is the road to 2029. All of these elections pave the way for a very busy election season next year and the year after that in Karnataka. And then there's 2029. So any signal that the Congress is unable to settle these disputes. There's one in neighboring Karnataka, which is going to explode very soon, by the way, between Siddaramaiah and DK Shivakumar as well.
0: All right, so it's been 10 days. And finally, today evening, the Congress sources have said that announcement will be made about the chief minister. Meanwhile, our opposition parties in Kerala have been taking pot shots. Earlier, we spoke to Vasudha for more details.
5: Congress has widened its pool of not just feedback gathering, it's also reached out to people to make people understand that its decision will depend on what stakeholders want. Party's 40-minute huddle on who the Congress Chief Minister of Kerala should be is over now. We can expect the Chief Minister's face and name to be revealed soon. It was also a dramatic day in Chennai today with the first Chief Minister Vijay exceeding all expectations in the floor test, but also getting attacked by allies and rivals on the appointment of his astrologer Riki Radhan Pandit Vetrivel as officer on special duty. Now, they've questioned that decision. They've asked what message is he sending out to people of the state. Only that in the next few minutes, Chief Minister Vijay revoked that order after promising to rethink the decision in the floor of the House. Now, there's drama escalating in Delhi as well, like I said, on who the Congress Chief Minister of Kerala is going to be. Is it going to be K.C. Venugopal, the National General Secretary of the Congress Party, or are the decks cleared for V.D. Satishan, former LOP in Kerala government? And also, the Congress huddle is over. We'll get you all that and more. All of that is coming up. You're watching NDTV. This is the Southern View. First up, the headlines. Congress chief Mallikarjun Kharge meets Rahul Gandhi in Delhi in connection with Kerala Chief Minister pick. Final decision on Kerala Chief Minister expected today. Now, the CBI has arrested five accused in the NEET paper leak case. Three of them are from Jaipur, one of them is from Gurugram, and the other from Nashik. Several other suspects are currently being examined. Prime Minister Modi has reduced his convoy size significantly as per the new rules. In fact, he is trying to conserve fuel, and this is according to the pitch that he made, urging the nation to follow. Home Minister Amit Shah has also cut down his convoy sizes. US President Donald Trump lands in China for a high-stakes two-day visit with his Chinese counterpart. Uber partners with Adani Group to set up its first data center.

0: center in India. The center will support Uber's global tech scaling and it will be operational this year. But Keralam Chief Minister announcement is likely today. Congress's key huddle is over. The decision is expected shortly. Remember, Mallikarjun Khadge, the president of the Congress party, and Rahul Gandhi, Congress leader and leader of opposition, held a 40-minute long meeting. This is amongst the several meetings they've had. Mallikarjun Khadge arrived in Delhi last night and he has had this important meeting. Remember, Rahul Gandhi has also met with past PCC president. He has spoken to several stakeholders in the state to decide who should be the best person leading the state. Remember, it's day 10 of the victory that UDF registered in the state of Kerala, but the Congress is yet to decide on who its chief minister will be. My colleague Janendra, who tracks the Congress very intently, joins me now. Janendra, what's happening? What are we hearing? What is the Congress party? Where is it headed to? Who is the front runner now?
1: Well, Vasudha, speculation time is over now. Everybody is waiting for official announcement. And as you informed, the crucial meeting between Rahul Gandhi and Mallikarjun Kharge lasted for around 40 minutes. And after that, we are waiting for some words from Congress sources that whether press release will be issued tonight or announcement will be made in Trivandrum tomorrow. No words from Congress sources, and everybody is waiting for some clarity. Suspense is still going on and picture is not clear. It seems that in last round, V.D. Satishan's pressure is working in his favour. But whether he will win the race, still we are waiting for confirmation or some clarity about the announcement. Announcement will be made tonight or tomorrow. But still, the race between KC and VD is still going on. I guess internally, Kharge and Rahul have decided that who they are going to announce, who they are going to finalize as chief minister. But still, there is no any signal from Congress sources, and we all are waiting for some clarity.
0: So there's been a series of meetings, Janendra. Let me go across to my colleague Ashwin, who joins us. Ashwin, Nandakumar joins us from Thiruvananthapuram in Kerala. Ashwin, what's the mood like in Kerala? Because there have been protests by Congress workers. Also, the Muslim League has made it very clear that it backs V.D. Satishan for the role of the Chief Minister. Muslim League is a very important ally of the UDF. What is the mood like in Kerala?
2: Vasudha, just picking up all the clues that we are getting from here, because I have covered the Congress for the last 6 years in Thiruvananthapuram. Here, whenever there is just a group that comes, we will see their supporters hanging around in the KPCC office where I am now. You know, about 2.5 hours ago, all the KC Venugopal supporters have actually left this place. What you see over here, largely a lot of people who supports V.D. Satishan, though he's not created any group kind of thing, but supporters, whoever I spoke to in the background over here, all of them are vouching for V.D. Satishan. Even from some of the top Congress sources and journalists who have been associated, historically associated with the Congress party, are now begin to say that the wind is blowing in favor of V.D. Satishan. And that is perhaps the take that we are getting on the ground. Meanwhile, just 5 kilometers away from here is Ramesh Chennathila's residence. He's relaxing over there. A couple of journalists are also there. But there is no indication at the moment, Vasudha. We can safely say that there's no indication at the moment that the wind is blowing in favor of KC Venugopal at this time. I may stand corrected, but what we are seeing on the ground, it is that. And also in Kochi, a very interesting phenomenon is happening. V.D. Satishan's today is staying at his wife's home in Aluva, and there large number of people have gathered. In fact, the numbers are swelling by the hour, and that is another indication that perhaps he is in the front runner in this entire race, and perhaps that could be the announcement that we are expecting in the time to come out. But saying that, anything can happen in the Congress camp. Finally, is the High Command that will decide, and we have to wait and watch whether that press note will come, because we have historically seen, whether it's Rajasthan elections or any other elections in the state, there's always been a press note that comes, and that will announce the candidate. And we have to see whether that is going to happen today or it is going to happen tomorrow. But at the moment, it is certainly looking like, it is hinting towards V.D. Satishan.
0: So the dilemma is also very clear for the Congress party. Should they announce it in Delhi or should they announce it in Kerala, in Thiruvananthapuram? Thank you, Ashwin, for joining us with those details. And we'll keep coming back to you because this is an evolving story. And the next few hours are very crucial because we can expect the Chief Minister's name to be announced anytime soon. Now, what has really happened is it's a week after Congress-led UDF, the United Democratic Front, secured a landslide victory in the Kerala Assembly elections. The party leadership remains in a state of deadlock over its next chief minister. Now, this delay has now split onto the streets with local cadre and supporters launching aggressive protests against General Secretary K.C. Venugopal while backing V.D. Satheesan for the top post. Remember that the fight is largely between V.D. Satheesan, who's the LOP in the Kerala Assembly, and he's also a senior leader of the party. But K.C. Venugopal, the National General Secretary of the Congress party, is also a front-runner for this post, and he's somebody who knows the working of the organisation itself. The delay in this decision has also kept the camps of the top contenders quite active. Ramesh Chandrathila was also part of the contention, but now we understand that he could also be a surprise candidate if nothing really works out between V.D. Satheesan and K.C. Venugopal. Meanwhile, in the midst of all of this tussle, Rahul Gandhi has met the KPCC presidents. He has also met with the past presidents of Kerala Congress. He has helped them. He has, in fact, asked them their views, and he has asked them for their help to end this prolonged uncertainty. He has also had a 40-minute-long meeting with Congress President Mallikarjun Kharge. Now, the question has boiled down to one thing. Is Rahul Gandhi ready to let go of K.C. Venugopal? And there is also the question of what the Muslim League wants. Remember that the Muslim League is a very crucial ally of the UDF, and it's also important for the First Family's win in places like Wayanad. Before we get to the details, let's take a look at some reactions. Okay, so why is the Congress in a state of bind? Does it reflect democracy in the party or does it reflect plain indecisiveness? Joining us now is Rashid Kidwai, senior journalist who's been tracking this very closely. We also have TJ Shrilal, who's a senior journalist as well. Madhavan Narayanan joins us. He's a commentator, senior journalist, and Shankar Iyer, also an analyst and author. Thank you all of you for being part of this broadcast. Rashid, to you first. Anything that has changed from yesterday and today, it all boils down to, is Rahul Gandhi ready to let go of KC, or is there something deeper in this tussle?
3: So, Vasudha, earlier, Rahul Gandhi and the Congress Central leadership was trying to prevail upon the state leadership to make way for KC Venugopal. In the last 24 hours, the attempt was there to persuade KCB to stay on. So it depends, you know, who comes and, you know, briefs. If KC Venugopal is there in the briefing, then that will mean, that would signal that he's out of the chair. Oh, it's very interesting. It's very difficult to speculate. I believe Priyanka Gandhi is for Satheesan. So that also added advantage. But as you are rightly saying, you know, Ramesh is a dark horse in the sense that it looks very strange. But the fact of the matter is that Satheesan and Ramesh Chandrathila, they have closed ranks. They have come together and they are acceptable in the sense that they would not mind any one of them becoming CM and the other working under him. So it's a very, I would say, a very interesting situation. It's very difficult to speculate at this point. I think KCB's chances in the last 24 hours have receded.
0: Okay, that's very important. Shankar Iyer, why has the battle become so bitter between these two men? Because they are seen as instrumental in the UDF's victory. But I've heard stories of how both of them have really lashed out at each other. In fact, there have been questions raised on one of their ability to even stand and win elections. The battle is extremely polarized. It's become personalized and bitter. Did you see this happening?
4: The Congress has always had these problems of central paratroop, paradrop leaders and ground leaders. In the 80s, Rajiv Gandhi announced that a particular Bhosle would be the chief minister. Nobody knew which Bhosle, and it turned out to be the most unlikely Bhosle who became the chief minister. In the Congress's case, you know, in the 80s, and Madhavan and Rashid might know about this, in the 80s, there used to be a line about the Indian cricket team that they can snatch defeat from the jaws of victory. Congress originally patented that line. Whenever they are in a good position, they can go. So they will try and compromise the situation between what is a capacity deficit in Rahul Gandhi's team, which is why they need K.C. Venugopal, and what is actually the one time the playing captain has won the match, which is V.D. Satishan, and deny both of them and maybe go to Ramesh Chennithala. This is how they will operate. I mean, you know, I will not be surprised if they, like the elephants in Kerala, have a nice bath and then douse themselves with the sand.
0: Madhava Narayanan, this is a state that the first family is heavily invested in. Rahul Gandhi represented Wayanad. And, you know, he was the MP from Wayanad when he actually lost from Amethi. Now, Priyanka Gandhi represents it. Shouldn't the Congress have been far more serious about this state, because there is actual stake that the party has here?
4: Well, Vasudha, the decision that people are mocking among the opposition parties and all.
0: Shankar, I'm sorry to interrupt you. There is a little bit of a breaking news. Congress party has delayed the announcement of Kerala Chief Minister. This comes even after the 40-minute huddle between Mallikarjun Kharge, Congress President, and Rahul Gandhi just got over. What we hear from sources is that Congress party has now delayed the announcement of the CM phase. Remember, they do have time till the 23rd of this month for the oath-taking ceremony, but the optics of it is completely disappointing, because this is one state where the Congress has actual stakes in. It really did well in both Lok Sabha elections, and now it has a comfortable victory. But even after 10 days, the party is unable to make a decision on this. Madhava Narayanan, why is this happening? Why is the party once again delayed its decision on Keralam Chief Minister? Which means that it's not just indecisiveness. There seems to be complete lack of clarity on who should be holding the first job.
5: Yeah, allow me an indulgence, Vasudha, before I answer your question, because Shankar mentioned Bhosle, who's played a very important role in my career, because I wrote in the entrance exam for the Times of India journalist job, my first ever job, about Baba Saheb Bhosle. There's a memorable cartoon by R.K. Lakshman where Indira Gandhi says, oh, the second person in the third row, you will be the chief minister, or something like that. And I wrote about the age of instant chief ministers, which might have got me my first break in journalism. That apart, I think that what has changed since the 1980s to now is the most important point, Vasudha, is that the Nehru Gandhi family now needs Kerala more than Kerala needs the Nehru family, which was the case in the 80s. So therefore, Rahul Gandhi has to play his cards very carefully, because, you know, virtually he retreated into Wayanad and Priyanka is there now. So they do not want to upset any apple cart that might spoil their own party's remaining pocket borough, because even Amethi and Raebareli, they've had to fight to get back. So that is a hanging in the backdrop of a changed history.
0: Okay.
5: The second point is that K.C. Venugopal is actually an undeserving candidate. Let me be very blunt. He's there mainly because of his overall national leadership. Personally, I would put my money on Ramesh Chennithala, because I have seen him serve the party and the state for decades. I have been a close witness in Parliament of Ramesh Chennithala. Mm. So he could be the dog horse. But okay, we need Satishan because
0: okay,
5: of
0: this. I have to get in Rashid Kidwai here. Do you think K.C. Venugopal is an undeserving candidate, sir? Because I do believe otherwise, because I think that he has also in some ways kept the party together in many ways, right? He's also taking the flak for a lot of stuff that probably Rahul Gandhi does. Do you think that, you know, when it comes to state politics, the dominance of the high command also needs to at least come down a little bit?
3: Yeah. So, Vasudha, two things. One is the decision-making process is very tardy. This is evident from the delay, etc. And second thing is they have not set the, you know, rules of the game. If Shashi Tharoor was denied this office of Chief Minister on grounds that he was a parliamentarian, then Lok Sabha member, the same applies to K.C. Venugopal. If Mr. Venugopal, or for that matter, Rahul Gandhi was interested in making K.C. Venugopal, he should have fought assembly elections and led the party to victory, and everybody would have said he is deserving. So therefore, it's become very that the people who have worked on the ground and the people who have been there at the AICC level. So therefore, I think there is a lot of confusion, and anyone other than Satishan, or for that matter, okay, Ramesh, would be quite disastrous for the Congress in long term in Kerala.
0: Do you think anybody Congress, other than V.D. Satishan, could be disastrous for the Congress party? What are the things that the Congress high command needs to understand before actually making its decision clear? Mr. Srilal. Okay, Shankar Iyer, what are the things that the High Command needs to understand before making its decision? Clearly, there's a lot of introspection and reflection going on, which is why this decision has also been delayed now.
4: they should understand that Kerala was won after the left had been in

0: for 10 years. Here is a person who fought on the ground, was the leader of opposition, was visible. He managed all the 99 complexities that Kerala Congress has of North, Central, South and stuff like that. That kind of effort and that kind of motivation, that kind of passion should be rewarded. And this might be at a different level also be true for Ramesh Chinnithala. Hmm. But the question before the Congress is not how many days they are taking. That's not really the question. Because BJP took 12 days to appoint yes. Rekha Gupta. So it's not a big deal. I mean, you know, they can post memes and be happy on social media, but they have an equally tardy record on appointing chief ministers. The question before the Congress is, do they have a strategy for the party? And that should be visible in the selection of the chief minister.
1: Okay.
0: What is their strategy of the party, to fight and win elections or stand at the luggage carousel and hope that the luggage comes back after a round?
1: Okay, Madhavan Narayanan, you know, the protests that
0: this
1: have been...
0: This is the problem with that.
1: Absolutely, sir. I agree with you. The protests that have been going around in across the state of Kerala, how do you see this? Because, you know, look at D.K. Shivakumar. You know, he went to jail. He did so much for the party. He has been denied the post. So there's a certain way of working. And I agree with Shankar Iyer when he says that there's no strategy. But there is a method to the way Congress party works, right? If D.K. Shivakumar has been denied, how do you explain V.D. Satheshan getting the post?
2: I think it's a game of real politics and power versus principle and loyalty. Principles sound good. Loyalty is usually rewarded. But things are very difficult where there is a delicate balance where somebody actually is playing hardball. You know, for instance, in Karnataka, Siddaramaiah is playing hardball because he knows that he has his Ahinda coalition of minorities, OBCs, and, you know, Dalits together. Mm. So he's soft blackmailing. I mean, let me be very blunt. He's in a position to soft blackmail the high command, and that tends to go. Mm. In Kerala, the situation is comparatively more fluid, but it's a piquant situation because Satheshan has, you know, potentially, like Shuvendu Adhikari, who left TMC, there's always now a simmering rebellion, a mood of rebellion in various parts of the Congress, because it's no longer about who needs, you know, it's no longer about the high command needing the grassroots, the grassroots needing the high command. It's the other way around, because there is no charismatic, overarching ideological or personality leading the party in the sense it used to be. So therefore, there has to be some kind of a formula, a rules-based system that Rashid Kidwai speaks of. Mm. Unfortunately, Congress likes to take ad hoc decisions that seem very arbitrary. Unless they create a rules-based framework, we will stumble and bumble, and that's what is happening.
1: Rashid Kidwai, one would say that, you know, this would not be arbitrary as well, because K.C. Venugopal also was instrumental in deciding tickets, right? So a lot of MLAs are also, you know, they are grateful to him. And the second thing is, V.D. Satheshan was responsible for the Pudu Yuga Yatra, and that's also because he was the LOP. I remember Ramesh Chinnithala undertaking this Yatra 5 years ago. But V.D. Satheshan has also been the most articulate face of the Congress in Kerala, because people know him for his speeches, they know him for his attacks. What are the strengths of both of these candidates, and where do you think they might sort of like, where do they lose out in terms of each other?
3: Yeah, so I think as far as K.C. Venugopal is concerned, he's not only been instrumental in getting a lot of people tickets, but he's also born, you know, Kharcha. And Kharcha is something, you know, that candidates get a, you know, packet of, you know, money, currency from the party to, you know, fight that election. And that, you know, there is a sense of gratitude is there, which is visible why so many MLAs backed him. And second aspect is, Vasudha, you may find little odd, but this is part of, you know, classical palace intrigue of the Congress. 9 out of 10 senior Congress leaders in Delhi want, you know, Mr. K.C. Venugopal to leave Delhi, in the sense as the post of GCO, General Secretary in charge of organization. And the 10th person is, of course, K.C. Venugopal himself. So that shows his lack of popularity within the AICC setup. Mm. Therefore, that has made Rahul Gandhi under a lot of pressure to remove K.C. Venugopal, who has been GCO since 2019. This is nothing to do with Kerala, but it's very important for Rahul and Kharge and rest of the people.
1: Shankar Iyer, so more leaders want access to Rahul Gandhi, so they need K.C. out. But how important is the Muslim League in this? Because as soon as the exit poll results came out, I remember Mr. Tangal of the Muslim League coming out and saying that, you know, his support is for V.D. Satish. And they've been very cautious, but they're very clear that they want somebody who has fought elections and it has to be a secular face like V.D. Satish. And that's what they've said. Is the Congress High Command, the First Family, also, anticipated to look at what the Muslim League wants specifically because Wayanad is very important for them?
0: Well, the question is what comes next? What comes next is the next Lok Sabha election. The brother and the sister depend on support from the hedge funds to prop up their enterprise. So the Muslim League and others need to be there. So my sense is that while the Muslim League made a point on principle that they would like somebody they have worked with and campaigned with in the election, it is not a guarantee. The second part is that those who want access to Rahul Gandhi should disabuse themselves that if somebody else comes, that will happen. The issue of access has got nothing to do with K.C. Venugopal, and Hemant Biswa Sarma and Narayan Swamy of Puducherry can tell you some nice stories about access. The important question really is whether the Congress has a plan for the next election, whether it has a strategy. And that will create the alignment for the decision. But as it always happens with the Congress, opportunity is identified as ideology, as principle or whatever, because there are two sides of opportunity, those guys who want K.C. Venugopal out of Delhi and those guys who want Satish in, which is why, see, this is a very delicate situation.
1: Absolutely. Rahul, I think that's why probably the Congress party is also taking its own time. Closing remarks, Madhava Narayanan, how do you see this ending? What do you expect next?
2: I think, I would expect some kind of a consensus based on, either a sequence or a time-based thing. Or Congress offers high-level room in the national leadership. You know, there are posts like political secretary or working president, and one of them could be kicked upstairs. You know, K.C. Venugopal could be kicked upstairs in the party and then let Satishan rule. That would be a wise thing to do. But as one journalist friend has just messaged me, there's a conflict of interest when K.C. Venugopal selects the MLAs and then he paradrops on them. It's a moral crisis within Congress, but moral crisis cannot have our TV discussion solutions. So I think they need to think forward, but create an accommodative stance where all three, Ramesh Sanitala and K.C. Venugopal and Satishan, can get to do something. They have to be creative about it. And what at this moment Congress really lacks is political creativity.
1: Absolutely. You know, and probably political imagination to maneuver sources. And like Shankar was also saying, probably we also need these rules-based order when it comes to Congress party. Thank you, Rashid. Thank you, Mr. Iyer. And thank you, Madhava Narayanan, for joining us. We do have a piece of breaking news from the state of Tamil Nadu now. AIDMK is split wide open after the floor test. Remember, this happened today morning where 25 AIDMK MLAs voted, 22 MLAs voted in favour of Vijay Shanmugam. Velumani, Vijay Bhaskar, senior leaders of the AIDMK, part of the rebel faction, will now face heat as AIDMK chief. Also, general secretary of the party, Edappadi Palaniswamy, has removed the party positions of C.V. Shanmugam, S.P. Velumani and C. Vijay Bhaskar. Remember, these are rebel leaders who have voted in favour of TVK. They also spoke in favour of Vijay as the chief minister.
4: திரு அக்ரி கிருஷ்ணமூர்த்தி அவர்களுடைய உத்தரவுக்கு மாறாக தற்போதைய அரசிற்கு ஆதரவு அளித்து ஆதரவு கோரும் தீர்மானத்தில் அவர்களுக்கு எதிராக வாக்களிக்கணுங்கிறது திரு அக்ரி கிருஷ்ணமூர்த்தி அவர்களுடைய 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

0: Joining me now is Sam Daniel. Sam, this was expected. Some action against the rebel leaders. In fact, Edappadi Palaniswamy urged the chief minister today not to actually, listen to what the rebel faction is saying. And he also in some ways said that he should not have visited them yesterday. But what is the action that's been taken against these rebel leaders?
1: Well, Vasudha, to begin with, APS has removed them from the party positions these MLAs held. For instance, the key person, SP Velimani, has been removed from the headquarters secretary position he held. In the case of C.V. Shanmugam, he used to be the organizing secretary. He has been stripped of it. And Kamaraj and several others have been stripped from whatever positions they held. They have not been removed from the party. And the next step, we understand, would be for the party leadership to write to the speaker, perhaps to take action against the anti-defection law. There are two possibilities. One, the speaker may take this as a violation under the anti-defection law and disqualify them, or he may use his discretion and not do that. In that case, those numbers would be adding a kind of a booster to the TVK tally, as we saw today in the conference vote. But if he cracks the whip, and then it could be if they're disqualified, it could pave way for elections. And then the TVK may hope that, just like the way they swept the polls this time, emerging the single largest party, those seats may turn to come to in their favor. But we'll have to wait and see. This could become a long drawn legal battle. But AIADMK sources indicate that what these rebel MLAs have done is a violation which could attract the provisions of the anti-defection law. But the other side claims that there was no official whip and they enjoy the majority. And what they have done to support TVK is technically goes well with the purpose of their party to be against DMK and to work to defeat them.
0: Right.
1: They find nothing wrong and they hope that legally too.
0: In this, it is 24 AIADMK MLAs who voted in favour of TVK and Vijay versus the 22 MLAs under Edappadi Palaniswamy, the General Secretary of the AIADMK, who voted against him. So it looks like the AIADMK could be headed for another split. Remember that there was initially a split a few years ago with Edappadi Palaniswamy and O. Paneerselvam fighting that bitter battle, not just politically but also legally. Moving on, Tamil Nadu government on Wednesday revoked its government order, which appointed Ricky Radhan Pandit Vetrivel, an astrologer, as if officer on special duty, OST, to Chief Minister Joseph Vijay, following criticism from various quarters, including those made in the assembly earlier in the day. Now, this criticism came not just from allies, but also from political rivals. All of them pointed this out, asking how could the Chief Minister institutionalize astrology in governance. Now, the Vijay-led government has had appointed Mr. Vetrivel to the post and it drew severe criticism even from the allies. DMDK General Secretary Premalata Vijayakanth, who is in the opposition now, strongly opposed the decision on the floor of the assembly. The Chief Minister, while speaking, said that he will rethink the order, and the revoking of the decision came soon after that. Now, this is after the Chief Minister passed his first legislative hurdle in the Assembly, winning the trust vote on the floor of the House with 144 supporters. Meanwhile, 22 MLAs went against the confidence motion and 5 of them even abstained from voting. But clearly, Vijay has exceeded expectations when it came to the floor test. Ahead of the commencement of voting, Leader of Opposition Udayanidhi Stalin led a walkout of the DMK MLAs along with the lone DMDK MLA Premalata Vijayakanth. And this is after he gave a speech criticizing the TVK government. He assailed the Chief Minister for meeting the rebels and he questioned what is happening, is change or exchange. So what are the impressions of Vijay Sarkar? It's just been 5 days. Did Vijay, the Chief Minister, do the right thing by revoking the order on the astrologer being appointed as the OST? Or is he getting too carried away by the allies? And what does the future look like for the TVK? That's what we discuss in the course of the next few minutes. We'll be joined by a panel of guests. But first, here's a look at what Udayanidhi Stalin, the LOP in the Tamil Nadu Assembly, said today.
2: இப்போ நான் சொல்றது ரொம்ப டீசெண்டான வெர்ஷன். வெறும் இன்ஸ்டாகிராம்ல ரீல்ஸ் ஆட்சியா இல்லாம ரியல் ஆட்சியா நடத்துங்க. அது மட்டும்தான் மக்களுடைய கோரிக்கை.
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1: Joining us now is R.K. Radhakrishnan, senior journalist. Narayan Tirupathi, spokesperson of the BJP. We'll also be joined by S. Nagaraj, who's a political analyst. Thank you all of you for being part of this broadcast. Narayan Tirupathi, to you first. Your first observations on what the chief minister did today, sir. Do you think that this was expected or do you think that this was a little too much?
2: On
1: revoking the order on Radhan Pandit.
2: No, see, this is really absurd, you know. It is the prerogative of the chief minister and he has got the right to, you know, appoint anyone. Nobody can deny that. Legally, absolutely, there is no problem. And the, in fact, before the withdrawal of this order, the Mr. Nirmal Kumar, the minister of the Tamil Nadu government and TVK's secretary or something, he had very clearly said that he was a spokesperson of the party and they have got every right to do that. But only because of DMK and its allies' pressure. Remember, this is the first day, first order, Mr. Vijay was forced to withdraw this. And that is the weakness. Now the DMK threatens for each and everything. Yesterday
1: but
2: we
1: Mr.
2: saw Tirupathi, what happened.
1: How can an astrologer hold a government official position? What is the message that sent out to a state?
2: What is your problem? I don't understand. I am asking you, is there any legal bar?
1: No, there's no legal bar, but generally, you know, there's no problem against people following astrology. But, you know, there is also...
2: No. See, for that, Vasudha, he is clear. They gave a very clear thing. They said that they are their spokesperson, media person. It is his profession. What is your problem? I don't understand.
1: Okay. R.K. Radhakrishnan, how do you see this?
2: That is for them to decide. The DMK and its allies, particularly the VCK...
1: R.K. Mr. Narayan Tirupathi, the political ethos of the state has been such that, you know, scientific thinking is valued, rational thinking needs to be, you know, sort of not just promoted, it also needs to be valued, isn't it?
3: Absolutely. I agree with that view completely because, astrology is not science, though it is taught in Shastra University at the MA level and there is also be a PhD program there. It is not science. There is absolutely no way that astrology can be claimed to be a science. If so, then you will have it in all universities across the world. That is not the fact here. Now, the only problem is that he is an astrologer and then Vijay backtracked. Now, the point is that I think we need to appreciate Vijay for doing this. There is criticism. There is also public sentiment against appointing an astrologer to a post. That is his profession. That is the whole problem. It is not that, you know, if he's a spokesperson, appointing him to that position, absolutely there is no issue at all. But his main profession, he believes in this profession, he does this. It's not his, you know, kind of time pass kind of thing. So that is an entire problem. I think he did well. I think there is a lot of positive feedback on that. And I think Vijay really scored, you know, it's very clear, you know, governments can always say that we have made the decision, we are not going to walk back on that. That's been what the BJP has been doing, for instance. But that is not the way that TVK wants to go
1: Narayan
3: forward.
1: Tirupathi, he seems to be taking the DMK and the allies far more seriously than a lot of others.
3: Yeah. Yeah, absolutely. I agree with that completely. Now, the point happens to be that this is a government which is willing to say that, okay, we made a mistake, so we are going back on that. Now, let us start on a fresh foot.
1: Narayan Tirupathi, Premalata Vijayakant said an important thing. He said that, you know, if he is your astrologer, have him as your personal staff. Why give him the OSD position?
2: No, see, first of all, I'm telling you, did Mr. Vijay tell that this man was his astrologer? Who said? It was only the opposition parties which said. The official TVK spokesperson and the minister says that he is our media person and the spokesperson. Please understand, this is not the issue. Who said? Who says he is an astrologer? But I'm telling you.
1: But sir, the whole world knows that he's an astrologer, isn't it?
2: Please, Vasudha, I'm not bothered about who is the OSD. This is not my botheration. But the thing is that why did you withdraw? The withdrawal came because of the stiff opposition from DMK and its allies. Because they are afraid that this DMK government is pressurizing and he buckled to the pressure. This is what I'm saying. Otherwise, Definitely, they would not have done.
1: Narayan Tirupathi, one can say that, you know, the arguments that were made by, you know, Timamum Ansari or for that matter, VCK or Premalata Vijayakanth were probably convincing enough for Vijay, right? Because a lot of things that they said were very important, isn't it?
2: Oh, no, see. See, okay, I will come for this argument also, Sudha. What if an astrologer is being appointed? What is your problem? It is his profession. See, he says, that's what I'm saying. Again and again, I'm telling you, Nirmal Kumar, after this, he clears very clearly, he says that he is our spokesperson, media man, and he has given a lot of interviews also. He is their advisor, media advisor. What is your problem? That is what I'm asking. And who said he is an astrologer? Is there any official position for the party or Mr. Vijay that he is an astrologer? And it is a real shame on people, you know, calling. See, this is
1: in some ways, people, you know, somebody told me yesterday that he can't be paying tributes to Periyar and also be claiming that he stands for rationality. Is that what is hurting Vijay?
2: Then you tell me. Then you tell me one thing, Vasudha. I am straight. My question is very straight.
1: Yes.
2: Mrs. Durga Stalin, the mother of opposition leader Udayanidhi Stalin. She goes to temple, she believes in astrology, everything. You tell me now, what is your problem?
1: No, absolutely, sir. But then she's not the OSD, right? She's not making her... You know, personal beliefs are not the question here. The problem is...
2: Come on. No, he may advise Vijay on astrology. That is what I'm asking.
1: The OSD to the chief minister is a very important post. RK, I also think that, you know, there could be a feeling that social justice in Tamil Nadu is also linked to rational thinking. Is that what is going on in Vijay's head? What made him revoke this order? Is he thinking about it or is he just doing this out of fear?
3: No, I don't think it is fear. It is very clear that Tamil Nadu accepts certain things, and Tamil Nadu will not be able to accept certain things.
2: Who is
3: that?
2: Tamil
3: is where the astrology bit comes in. The problem is that so far there has been no astrologer or a Swamiji appointed to in a government committee for any purpose in Tamil Nadu. It can happen at the national level. It can happen at the BJP. It's a completely different thing.
1: Yes.
3: But it cannot happen in Tamil Nadu as of now because Vijay, for once, he still wants to be seen as a party with the idea of having Dravidian values at its heart. That is why the first meeting or the first port of call that he went to was Periyar Thidal, which is the institution that Periyar literally built up when he met Asriyar Veeramani and all of that. So it's very clear the path that Vijay wants to go. It can be even optics. I'm not saying that Vijay might believe or might not believe in this, but the point happens to be that he doesn't want to be seen as somebody who promotes superstition, number one. Number two,
2: Vasudha,
3: it is very clear, this person
1: who is
3: an astrologer is on record saying a lot of things, including that, for months together, he has been saying that Vijay will be the person who will become chief minister. And Vijay trusts him. All that is a completely personal thing. And that's the whole point, right? I mean, like, Vijay is a new person to the job. He has, as far as he is concerned, he wants to possibly keep the personal different from the political.
1: Okay.
3: That is why, though, of course, he has had differences with his wife, and he has a friend in his house and all of that, he keeps it completely private. Of course, Trisha attended his swearing in, but beyond that, she's not accompanying him daily.
1: Narayan Tirupathi, you know, the feeling that he said, you know, the one line that he said during his oath taking, that I'm the only power center, he probably is also apprehensive that people might be thinking that he's being controlled by somebody else. He does not want that to be negated.
2: Now,
1: is that why he's doing this?
2: Now he is being controlled by the DMK and its allies. The opposition leader, he was sitting, you know, Vasudha, you also know Tamil. Mr. Radhakrishnan, my friend, also knows Tamil. Today in assembly, he said, Thirututtanama, the opposition leader, using this word against the ruling party, as Thirututtanama. That means what, Vasudha? This is how the language of DMK has been. And absolutely, there was no opposition from the TV case. You know, members are even the chief minister. Even yesterday, when he was talking about Sanatan Dharma, Mr. Vijay, the chief minister, was a mute spectator because he doesn't want to have a rub with these people till he gets some majority. So it is very clear that the DMK and its allies are literally threatening the chief minister and TVK.
3: See, Narayan, one point on that. Thirututtanama, the word was removed from the records of the assembly by the speaker.
1: All of us heard
3: NDTV should not be carrying this, because that part has been expunged by the speaker. He clearly said that. JCT Prabhakar very clearly said that.
1: We also have S. Nagaraj joining us. He's a political analyst. Mr. Nagaraj, how do you look at Vijay revoking that decision on AS-OST? This is one of his major, going back on a major decision by the

0: right? Who should be part of the team? Vijay bent down to the opposition. That is the first thing that first reaction
1: to appoint his astrologer as his OSD has now been revoked. Moving on to some breaking news also from the state of Tamil Nadu. Chief Minister Vijay has condemned NEET paper leak. Vijay, the Chief Minister, has renewed the scrapping of NEET demand that's often raised in Tamil Nadu by Dravidian parties, including the DMK and the AIDMK. Now, TVK joins the brigade of people who are anti-NEET. Remember, TVK in its political campaigns has also maintained that it is anti-NEET. Vijay has said that repeated leaks have happened, which is why it's important to abolish NEET. I remember in one of those meetings, he said that children, youngsters have to look beyond the NEET examination as well. But the Chief Minister has now said that students need to be admitted on basis of their class 12 marks. My colleague Sam Daniel joins us with more details on this. Sam, this response from the Chief Minister of Tamil Nadu comes a bit too late, but comes a little late, I think. But is Vijay also trying to sort of compensate for the time loss? Because this, he's making it clear that he is calling for NEET with structural flaws, and he's saying that it's important to, take class 12 marks into consideration.
2: That's right, Vasudha. One, he calls the present series of NEET question paper leaks a proof of what he calls structural flaws. And he also reiterates Tamil Nadu's long stand over NEET, calling it unacceptable, saying it works against the poor, marginalized, disadvantaged, and those who are coming from rural areas. And he has reiterated the state's demand that NEET system should be done away with and the government should go for permitting states to allow medical admission on the basis of class 12 marks. Remember, this has been a long drawn legal battle. Almost for a decade, Tamil Nadu did not have any kind of entrance test for medical admission, saying it works against the interest of brilliant but poor students from rural areas who cannot afford private coaching, and that it works in favor of the affluent classes. And Vijay, for quite some time, the opposition was critical that Vijay has not responded and Vijay has not made his stand clear on NEET, and now he clearly toes the Tamil Nadu's long line on this.
1: Right. Thank you, Sam Daniel, for joining us. Chief Minister Vijay and the TVK have made their position, official position on NEET, very clear. This comes after the NEET UG examination 2026 held on the 3rd of May was cancelled. Fresh dates are to be announced soon. Vijay has asked for abolition of the NEET examination altogether, and he has said that class 12 marks of aspirants need to be taken into consideration. Moving on to another piece of breaking news. Actress Trisha's movie Karp has got 5 shows, and it's going to release tomorrow, is what we understand. This is a very famous movie that was released a few years ago. It's all set to release tomorrow. This is a Surya Trisha starrer. Tamil Nadu government has allowed 5 shows per day for 2 days. That's the big news that's coming in. It's good news for Trisha Krishnan, also seen as a close friend of the Chief Minister Vijay. And Tamil Nadu state government has allowed special shows for this movie. This movie is called Karpu. It has actress Trisha and actor Surya in it. And this movie is going to be released. State government has given permission for this. 5 shows will be held per day, and the shows could start as early as 9 a.m. And the permission is only for first 2 days, 14th of May and 15th of May. This is what we understand, 5 shows per day. But this is also because usually state government gives these orders only when production houses of big star movies put in such requests. But this permission has come in for Trisha Surya starrer Karp. But with that, it's time for a short break. More news and updates on the other side.

0: 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So where are you?
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0: where the software engineer meets the cool UI UX designer, meets the gifted content writer. To create the big dream, the world comes together at Sharda University. So where are you?
1: Breaking news coming in from Chennai, where Vijay's astrologer who predicted his victory has gotten a position in government.
2: 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Vijay astrologer appointment has irked the alive.
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4: You know, you remember, you promised me that you will come to Kabini and do an interview with me. You like going to the forest?
5: This is a declaration of our state that to the
6: Welcome back. Great hailing platform Uber has now partnered with Adani Group to establish its first data center in India, marking a significant expansion of the company's tech and innovation footprint in the country. Chairperson Adani Group, Gautam Adani, in a tweet after his meeting with Uber CEO said, and I quote, "What a run Uber is having. Magnificent performance globally. Our partnerships continue to grow." Uber's chief executive officer also said that its data center is expected to become operational later this year and will support Uber's efforts to scale technology solutions globally from India. With that, it's time for a short break. More news and updates on the other side.

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0: where the software engineer meets the cool UI UX designer, meets the gifted content writer, to create the big dream. 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So where are you?
1: Meetha ya namkeen, chahe jaise khao, 100% suji se bani, are pure vermicelli, swadisht, sehatmand, har roz. Breaking news.

Good evening and welcome. Thanks very much for joining us here on NDTV. I'm Padmaja Joshi, and remember, on every story that matters when it's election season, when you want to know about politics, on all of that, the buck stops here. And the suspense remains. Who will be the Chief Minister of Kerala? It's been 10 days and counting, and the answer, my friend, is still blowing in the wind. Over a week since the assembly results came out on the 4th of May, all states that went to elections, Assam, Tamil Nadu, West Bengal, even Puducherry, have decided their chief ministers, done with their swearing-in ceremonies, and in the case of Tamil Nadu, have even had their share of the first few controversies. But in the Congress in Kerala, the multiple rounds of consultations still continue. A 40-minute huddle took place this evening. The high command over the last few

0: इसके पहले हमने देखा राजस्थान हो, कर्नाटक हो, तमाम अनाउंसमेंट दिल्ली से हुए, लेकिन इस बार चूंकि सेंटिमेंट जो है केरला ग्राउंड में, ग्राउंड पर, उसके मद्देनजर कांग्रेस लीडरशिप ने डिसाइड किया कि ये अनाउंसमेंट हम कल करेंगे, त्रिवेंद्रम से करेंगे। कल त्रिवेंद्रम में कांग्रेस लेजिस्लेटिव पार्टी की मीटिंग होगी और उसमें चीफ मिनिस्टर का अनाउंसमेंट जो है वो किया जाएगा। और अभी भी पिक्चर
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1: 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Anand Kochukodi will be joining us in just a second, and Mr. Araj Gopalan, senior journalist, looking very, very gleeful this evening. Nikhil Jain, not so much. What's happening? 10 days, Nikhil Jain. BJP has got its binoculars out, wondering where is the chief minister?
2: Padmaraj, what's happening is that we are seeing a Kerala Congress government forming in Kerala. I don't know why the BJP is so jelly about it. They've been trying and clamoring to make a government in Tamil Nadu, in Kerala, in so many parts of the country, but they're not able to do that. And now the Congress is forming a government in Kerala. And let's remember, the difference between the BJP and the Congress is that in the BJP, you have two people who are deciding people by a parchi system, where even the former chief ministers don't know who would be, announced as the chief minister. But in the Congress, you have the high command of the party consulting with the state in charge, with the PCC president, with the former PCC president, the former LOP. You have three very strong people who are in contention for the race. The MLA's views are being take account, the people's polls are being taken into account, and accordingly a decision is being made. And if you want to
1: Nikhil
2: make
1: Jain,
2: a proper informed decision,
1: everyone watching you right now knows exactly who is the person taking the decision. What are all these consultations you're talking about? No. These consultations have carried on for 10 days. अल्टीमेटली जिसको पर्ची निकालनी है वो तो हमें पता ही है, जिसके घर के अंदर मीटिंग हो रही है, द पीपल हु आर ऑर्गेनाइजिंग द मीटिंग, यू माइट एज वेल टेक अ कॉल, राइट?
2: 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who do we go with? Do we go with the people as the constitution prescribes that the MLAs are to choose the chief minister, or do we listen to the will of the voters and we go by a public poll, or do we give credence to the seniority metric that the senior most person should be made the chief minister? And these are tough calls to make, which is why it is taking
1: but
2: time.
1: But aren't these things that are decided before going into election? You already have a Ramesh Chennithala who has led your campaign since 2021, or is the real problem, Nikhil Jain, these posters that are coming up all over Kerala? You've got posters in Wayanad where somebody is threatening, of all people, Rahul Gandhi and Priyanka Gandhi, and saying you will never be able to win Wayanad, you will never be able to win Amethi. So now they are not even, even the pretense is gone. Now it's an open warning. It's almost like a semi-rebellion which is happening.
2: बाद में जब वी डोंट नो हु पुट अप दीज डिसगस्टिंग पोस्टर्स नोबडी शुड बी स्पीकिंग इन दैट मैनर टू इन फॉर एनी इलेक्टेड मेंबर ऑफ पार्लियामेंट वेदर द लीडर ऑफ द कांग्रेस और द बीजेपी आई डोंट सपोर्ट दैट एंड 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I strongly disagree and I'll tell you why. When you're contesting a number of seats, you don't know which of the seats are the ones which you'll actually win. You don't know who your MLAs will be. It's only after the result that you know, okay, these are the people who've been selected as MLAs and these are their views and these are their contentions, these are their likes, these are their dislikes. All these decisions can only happen once you have the results of the election.
1: Right.
2: And that is exactly what is happening.
1: So
2: in
1: when
2: Kerala
1: you went into 2024 elections, you didn't know who your elected MPs would be, so you would possibly have thought, I wonder who the LOP is going to be. Maybe it's going to be Rahul Gandhi, maybe it's going to be Karthi Chidambaram, since you really didn't know who the elected MPs. There's always this suspense, you know, before you actually know the results. But Anil Antony, while the Congress was busy taking the views of all of its MLAs, were you and your three MLAs busy putting up all these disgusting posters, according to Nikhil Jain, trying to put pressure on Congress, trying to, you know, fish in troubled waters, and saying in Wayanad that Rahul Gandhi, Priyanka Gandhi, you better not make KC Venugopal. What do you have against KC Venugopal, Anil Antony?
3: Thank you for having me in this show. And first of all, again, since you brought the case of the three MLAs, we are just making it very clear that it's not the Bharatiya Janata Party's concern of who the Congress Chief Minister should be. And that is an internal matter of the Congress. But there are four or five points that I want to bring to you and the rest of the audience. And one of them is, by now, already the Bharatiya Janata Party, alongside the central government, we have around 22 NDA governments. And you can see the difference between the BJP and Congress very clearly, where in our, there is a democratic process, there is unity, consensus, and, you know, there is full trust in our leadership of our Prime Minister. And all the processes in every state has gone very well in a very seamless manner. And you can see what is happening in the Congress. And the next two, three are concerned in the Congress itself, where one thing again after all this fiasco in Kerala, something which is becoming very evident, like one, the high command of the Congress party, which used to be the high command, right now they are losing a lot of, it is not the old high command any longer, they have lost a lot of strength. Where somebody like KC Venugopal, who is seen as a right-hand person of the of Mr. Rahul Gandhi, who wants to be the chief minister, there is a lot of strong opposition from Kerala where he is not allowed to be the chief minister at this moment. The second thing is, you know, again, the Congress party has completely now given up on future national elections because Mr. Venugopal is not some leader of the Congress. Technically, in the organization, he is number two in the Congress after the Congress president. He is the general secretary organization. And instead of looking after his pan-India role, he is very keen to go back to Kerala and be the chief minister there, which means that they have given up on their future electoral prospects.
1: Anil Antony,
3: of
1: that's
3: any
1: just unfair.
3: Election.
1: Now you're just playing mind
3: the
1: games with the Congress. Do you want KC Venugopal to stay at the center or go to Kerala? I mean, first of all, you said this is their internal matter. Now you want KC Venugopal to stay in Delhi. What's your interest in this?
3: Yes.
1: You're just playing mind games.
3: No, we don't want. These are not our interest. Our interest is to ensure that the Bharatiya Janata Party grows in Kerala also, just like every other state. And that is happening also. We had three seats this time. The third thing, this is the most important thing which I would like to say. And the third thing is Mr. V.D. Sadeeshan. At this moment, I don't think when compared to Mr. Venugopal or other contenders, he is having that many MLA support. But let's say right now, most of the support seems to be coming from the allies, which is predominantly the Muslim League. And then there are other parties, including SDPA, Welfare Party. Many of these parties seems to be very allied to Mr. Sadeeshan. And they are the people who are pushing him the most. And this is something which the BJP has very clearly said before the election itself, that the UDF government, if it comes, will be a party which will be appeasing the minorities quite a lot. And already with Mr. Sadeeshan and his support system, we are seeing very clearly that this is the kind of government that may come if Mr. Sadeeshan is the chief minister. So these are some of the key observations the Bharatiya Janata Party.
1: So you don't
3: having.
1: Care who becomes and the chief minister, right? Because through the day, I've found very touching concern on the part of many BJP spokespersons who are saying, I've got my binocular out, I want to see who become chief minister. It's been 10 days. It's like you're standing there with a stopwatch. So you don't care whether they make it in 10 days or 10 months or 10 weeks. The BJP doesn't care, right?
3: See, we are concerned about the state of Kerala and the people of Kerala, because right now it is 10 days and we already know the kind of government that is going to come in Kerala, where infighting will be very common. You will be having Venugopal group, Mr. Chennathala group,
1: okay, Mr. this is the Sadishan infighting group. That they are

0: concerned about. You know, you're going to basically push the state into chaos, and we're already seeing an example of it with all of these competing claims and the poster wars. Nikhil Jain.
1: But Maja, first of all, on a lighter note, whenever the BJP spokespersons come out and make an argument, we don't care, but then they go around giving a two-minute monologue. I'm reminded of the times when I would, you know, have my masi and my mom gossiping about something, and they would say, kehne ki baat nahi hai, but uske baad they'd have a 15-minute gossip session on the very same thing. That is exactly what the BJP is doing. See, you say that you are concerned about the people of Kerala, but very clearly, Mr. Anthony, the people of Kerala are not concerned with you. In an assembly of about 140 seats, you guys have gotten 3 MLA seats. The people of Kerala have squarely rejected you. Out of 20 MPs, you don't even have 2 MPs, right? So let the process that the people of Kerala have voted for decide. The people of Kerala have voted for the UDF, not for the BJP, not for the NDA. Let the UDF process come into play. Of course, you'll always have these jibes that this government is engaging in minority appeasement and this and that. Hmm. However, that is not what the track record
0: okay,
1: of the
0: Mr.
1: Congress
0: Rajagopalan, is it a case of sour grapes where the BJP is just trying to create trouble for the Congress? It's okay, they will take their time and they will eventually decide who their chief minister is going to be. How does it matter to anybody else? And it's only a question of having a surplus talent, a surplus of talent. You know, it's a problem of plenty that the Congress has.
2: Padmaja, what I learned from many CWC members, there are 3 contenders, V.C. Venugopal, Satheesan and Ramesh Chandra. There are 3 Gandhis. Each Gandhi picks up A, B, C, D. So therefore, the confusion at the top level between Sonia, Rahul and Priyanka, that reflects on the ground level. Second thing, my important question is, Rahul Gandhi has been saying OBC, OBC, you know, Dalit, etc. All the 3 are upper caste. Where is the Rahul Gandhi? And second thing, now vote chori, vote chori, wo to khatam ho gaya. Now, 10 days ho gaya, vote chori to band ho gaya. Now, I finally say, Indian National Congress, according to Mr. Narendra Modi, it was MMC, Muslim Maoist Congress. But you know, what I would say, because of Mr. Rahul Gandhi attending Vijay ceremony in Tamil Nadu, I foresee a situation in all southern states, Congress is going to be very, you know, ably contesting the 2029 election. Instead of saying Indian National Congress, we can say South Indian Congress, because there is no Congress in North India. Hmm. Third point. Now I will show you 3 fingers. You select one.
0: Okay, the finger next to the thumb. Go on.
2: This one.
0: Okay. Your first finger, yes.
2: Keshi Venugopal, you won the case.
0: Okay. I'm not sure that's how easy the choice is going to be, but Anand Kochukudi, the issue on a serious note is not so much about the time being taken. It is about the power play within the party. And with the kind of history that the Congress has had, that is making many people wonder if we are going to see a repeat. And why do I say this? I want the viewers to take a look at a picture. So you had the Observer, Mr. Mukul Vasnik, and suddenly you had this picture being leaked to the press, where Mukul Vasnik is carrying a file and one paper is very prominently visible. And what is on that paper? You've got the names of all the Congress MLAs and you've got KC, KC, KC plus RC, KC, KC, KC written over there. If this is not an attempt to try and put pressure on the central leadership, what is it? And this makes one wonder if what happened in Punjab, what happened in Rajasthan, what happened in Chhattisgarh, if we are going to see a replay of that in Kerala as well, where you have a clear mandate, but you end up messing it up.
3: Hi, Padmaja. So,
0: hi.
3: What I think is that, the UDF got 102 seats, that is 31 more than the majority mark. The general secretary organization, K.C. Venugopal, thought that he can, you know, get the crown on a platter, that there are so many seats and there is no precedent of resort politics in Kerala, unlike in other states, including in Karnataka. So K.C. Venugopal thought that, he was setting the ground, he was setting the stage, he already got all the MLAs. How he got the MLAs, that's a different question. In 2018, December, when Ashok Gehlot became the Rajasthan Chief Minister from the position that he currently holds, General Secretary Organization, replacing the popular Sachin Pilot, who led the party to victory in Rajasthan. At that point, K.C. Venugopal had zero MLAs backing him in Kerala. So how did he get 47 MLAs to back him out of 63? 63 Congress MLAs, 47 are backing KC Venugopal. He got that by being close to Rahul Gandhi, the power center of the party. So KC Venugopal might technically have 47 MLAs out of 63 in his pocket right now. He also has the Congress KPCC president and the working presidents supporting him. Most of the past KPCC presidents whom Rahul Gandhi consulted, they're also supporting him. But how did he get all those people to back him? By being the power center in Delhi, by being the confidant of Rahul Gandhi. So this support that he has garnered is actually technical in nature. In 2018, he had no MLAs. Now he got so many MLAs. So that is one point. The second point that Anil raised about Muslim League supporting V.D. Satishan, that's true. Muslim League has gone out of its way to support V.D. Satishan, which is kind of messing up with Satishan's candidature. Because Satishan, Muslim League can put pressure, Muslim League can voice its opinion, but putting pressure on the high command to name somebody as the chief minister is going out of the way. It can actually boomerang on V.D. Satishan. And Ramesh Anithala, as Mr. Raju Gopal said, the three Gandhis have three choices. Rahul Gandhi's obvious choice is KC Venugopal. Priyanka's choice is V.D. Satishan. And Sonia Gandhi's choice is Ramesh Anithala. So the answer to your question is, which Gandhi will get his or her way will be what?
0: No, but then my question is, why should it be a decision taken between the family members? Aren't the MLA supposed to take that decision? Isn't the foot soldier who has led the entire campaign, who from 2016 has worked on the ground, isn't he, or 2021, worked on the ground, a leader of opposition, isn't he supposed to be the natural candidate for chief minister? Then it again fits perfectly into the allegations against the Congress that irrespective of how much work you do on the ground, Nikhil Jain, ultimately it is going to be a parchi system based on which Gandhi member prevails.
1: Padmaja, absolutely not. First of all, let me correct Mr. Anand on one point. He says that Rahul Gandhi's obvious choice is KC Venugopal because KC Venugopal is close to Rahul Gandhi. If you look at Rahul Gandhi's pattern in the past, never has a person been made chief minister just because they are proximate to Rahul Gandhi. If anything, a lot of people you speak to in the Congress who are close to Rahul Gandhi, they tell you that Rahul Gandhi would not want that as the obvious choice because then he is open to those allegations ki apne aadmi ko bana di. And that is also why it is a little difficult for the Congress High Command to decide on it, number one. Number two, had it
0: really DK Shivakumar says hello.
1: You look at Jyotiraditya Scindia. Jyotiraditya Scindia, you might remember, Padmaja, you're an old journalist, that you used to call them young Turks, Milind Deora, Jyotiraditya Scindia, and a bunch of them. They were very close to Rahul Gandhi. But when it came to making the chief minister in Madhya Pradesh, the party decided on what the MAs wanted, and the MLA did not want Mr. Scindia, despite the fact that Mr. Scindia was the person in the state who was closest to Rahul Gandhi.
0: You have already sent the observers to Thiruvananthapuram. Why are the meetings being held in Delhi? Why are all these meetings over the last three days being held in Delhi if the MLAs have to decide? The MLAs are not even present in this meeting, my friend.
1: Padmaja, the national parties have to decide by their national power center. The BJP also holds meetings like this in Delhi, and as does the Congress party, which is perfectly fair and fine. The point is, who is attending those meetings? It's not like it's only people in Delhi who are attending the meetings. The state presidents, the former state presidents, the MLAs, the in-charges, the co-in-charges, the party president, the former party president, all the people, all the stakeholders are being consulted, the observers.
0: Right, and all these pictures being leaked, all of that is pure coincidence. Suddenly this one picture emerges with KC written on it. All of that is purely coincidental, right? Mr. Rajgopalan?
1: No, there was a that was being carried, some media,
2: the posters saw
0: right,
2: by
0: right.
2: the...
0: Right, because Mukul Vasnik is such a new politician that he doesn't know the waiting media is going to get that picture exactly spot on. Very conveniently, exactly that page has been kept open to the media with the name of KC Venugopal in all the columns exposed.
1: He would have, opened the summary page, number one. Number two, see, honestly, Padmaja, the kind of zoom today's cameras have, you really don't know what catches the
2: lens.
0: Right, exactly. Mr. Rajgopalan.
2: My point is, Satishan has sent a circular and also issued a press statement that he's ready to sit outside. In the sense, he will not join the cabinet. He will be as the MLA. What would be mean, if two contenders are going to have a heavy portfolio, and Satheesan, who worked hard for the elections, he's going to sit idle. Now, second thing, I want to ask Mr. Anand to explain to NDTV viewers that V.G. Satheesan, Ramesh Chanditara, K.C. Venugopal, are they from OBC or OC? That Satheesan, Joe, Anand can say that.
0: Sir, although before Mr. Kochikode answers, I think this is slightly touchy right now for the BJP. Haven't you just installed Suvendu Adhikari and Himanta Biswa Sarma in West Bengal and Assam respectively? I think this whole issue of Brahmin versus OBC versus upper caste versus backwards, that's slightly touchy topic even right now. But go on, Anand Kochikode, respond.
1: One small point, also not to forget, the BJP took 9 long days to decide that the incumbent CM under whose name the election was fought would continue as the CM. Let's not forget that Hemanta's oath only happened on the 12th. The results were out on the 3rd. And the BJP was mighty silent for 9 days.
0: On a more serious note, I want to ask, do you see some kind of rebellion within the ranks, irrespective of who becomes? Do you see the other leaders stepping up and saying, forget it, there's really no point doing this job anymore, it's a thankless job, I quit? Anand Kochikode.
3: Yeah, I actually see a lot of rebellion happening if K.C. Venugopal is installed at the behest of Rahul Gandhi, regardless of the wide consultations that he has undertaken. If K.C. Venugopal is installed tomorrow at 11 a.m. in the morning, Kerala will see an uproar. There will be a lot of protests across the state, and not just from the congressmen. A lot of people actually wanted to vote out Pinarayi Vijayan, and they did everything. I mean, even people who are not Congress voters, even they managed to, you know, even they came out in large numbers. Women came out in large numbers to vote for the UDF. So if installing one of the MLAs, whether it's V.D. Satheesan or even Ramesh Chanditara, that might be okay with even the Muslim League and the other, you know, the general public. The general public, of course, want V.D. Satheesan. But if K.C. Venugopal is installed, because there is already a lot of public opinion against K.C. Venugopal in Kerala's public sphere, and also on social media, a lot of people have put up flex boards against K.C. Venugopal, and these are not just V.D. Satheesan loyalists. There are other people who are doing that. And even people outside the Congress party.
0: Look, so, Nikhil Jain, you were blaming AK Antony. Now you've got Anand Kochikode actually attesting to the fact that people, locals who want V.D. Satheesan to become...
2: Are they from which caste? Are they from...
0: Local OBC? People. He does not have the public sentiment.
1: That's the point, Padmaja.
2: Yeah, Anand, you have to answer me.
1: Any party worth its salt, you will always have multiple strong leaders. You would have their factions. You would have their respective supporters. And that is something that we've always seen across the country, across party lines.
0: But here is a senior journalist telling you that having K.C. Venugopal as chief minister is going to be suicidal. He can see it right now that the public sentiment is not with him. The only thing that he has going is that he is the right-hand man. He is the shadow of Rahul Gandhi inside the Lok Sabha period.
1: That
0: he has the year of the leadership.
1: No, Padmaja, that is his view. I vociferously disagree with it. All of you are showing reports in the media that a majority of the MLAs of the Congress, an overwhelming majority, are supporting K.C. Venugopal. Then
0: and
1: how
0: Anand Kochikode is telling you why. They are supporting him because obviously nobody wants to be on the wrong side of the party leadership. No. Who wants to be on the wrong side of the high command? What are people going to say? No. I do not like the person that Rahul Gandhi wants as chief minister. Obviously not.
1: No, that is it is a democratic procedure. It is not that all the MLAs have unanimously said, oh, K.C. Venugopal is close to Rahul
0: Gandhi.
1: Sir,
0: it is not democracy when the boss says, I want this person, and you say, yes, boss. That is not democracy. That is towing the line.
1: No, according to media reports, 47 out of 63 votes
0: are with
1: K.C.
0: Venugopal. Which media reports?
1: Multiple media reports.
0: Who is telling the media all of this? Same people who are leaking that picture of Mukul Vasnik.
1: I will not get into that. The point is, according to multiple media reports, 47 out of 63 MLAs of the Congress are supporting K.C. Venugopal, which also means 16 people have given names of a candidate other than K.C. Venugopal.
0: Then why are you waiting for 10 days? If K.C. Venugopal was such a crowd favourite from day one and 47 MLAs, Mr. Rajagopalan are anyway supporting, then why are you waiting for 10 days?
1: Padmaja, I'm just...
0: What are you scared of? He is the hero. He is the people's person.
1: Just 10 seconds. I just want to respond to your point that you say that K.C. Venugopal has been favoured by the MLAs just because he's close to Rahul Gandhi. And people are scared of K.C. Venugopal and Rahul Gandhi, and therefore they will not give in their democratic voice. First of all, anybody who's followed Kerala politics knows that Kerala politicians are the least scared of them. Whether it is from the CPI, the BJP, the Congress, they will voice their own opinion, number one. Number two, 16 MLAs supposedly have voiced their own opinion. If the argument and the charge is that everyone who votes for K.C. Venugopal has voted because they fear the wrath of the high command, then why did the 16...
0: Mr. Rajagopalan is scowling at that suggestion. Mr. Rajagopalan.
2: Nikhil Jain is a good friend of mine, but he won't leave the floor for others. Second thing, he's a breathless, you know, commentary on KC Venugopal. I know there are 18 to 20 MLAs who have sent an email to

0: Congress High Command. I can show you that email. Can you believe that? And second thing,
1: What is in the email?
0: Email is that no KC Venugopal. Anand will vouchsafe for that. Anand Kuchikoti, you ask him. Second thing, my point
2: can't
0: is simple.
2: Tell you how, but
0: who is Eknath Shinde here? That is suggestion. Eknath Shinde. Who is Eknath Shinde? Simple as that.
1: No, what's your point?
0: Turmoil. There are 17 MLAs who have sent an email to Mallikarjun Kharge saying that we don't want Mr. KC Venugopal.
2: That's not the case.
0: That is also in circulation. Whether it's artificial.
2: I can't tell you how I know, but that is certainly not the case. Now, you can't expect me to reveal everything on a public platform, right?
1: Okay. Anil Antony. Finally, it is going to be the people's choice. Nikhil Jain is absolutely confident that a large number of MLAs, purely because of the popularity of Mr. KC Venugopal, absolutely no other reason, only because of the kind of hold he has on people's hearts, have decided to go in the direction of KC Venugopal. And that shouldn't be a problem, right? It shouldn't be a problem for you.
3: We have already made it very clear that who the Congress chooses is not the Bharatiya Janata Party's concern. But at the same time, already what you have seen in the last 10 days is the trailer of what is set to come in the next 5 years. A lot of infighting, a lot of groupism, and a lot of appeasement which will be happening, which will make the people of Kerala, the voters, regret choosing the Congress Party this time. One of my esteemed panelists were telling that we only have 3 seats in Kerala, so we need not get bothered about it. But again, let me just remind you all that in 2011, we had 3 seats in Assam. 2016, we had 3 seats in Bengal. But over a period of time, all these states, people chose a Bharatiya Janata Party and a double engine government because they were convinced that we are the best option for the state. The same thing is going to happen in Kerala also, where after all this chaos, finally the people in Kerala from 3 will ensure that we will have a double engine government in Kerala also.
1: And you'll only make it easier for the BJP to turn Kerala into another Tripura on the way to winning that state if you're going to help your own party implode. You've got a fantastic mandate, Nikhil Jain, and what do? You mess it up so that leaders are disgruntled, they break off, you make the way for BJP?
2: Padmajan, there's no GST on having dreams and wishes. Mr. Antony is free to have all the dreams and wishes that he wants. The fact is that there was a leader of the BJP
1: exactly
2: from Kerala.
1: Exactly what Mamata Banerjee would have thought in 2016. But anyway, go on.
2: No, Mamata
1: Banerjee. Remember, they had 3 MLAs in West Bengal in 2016. Today, they have 3 MLAs in Kerala.
2: No, that might be true, but it's also true that the election results of Bengal and Assam are vastly questioned, and that's not just by the Congress party, that is by nearly every single opposition party and large sections of the media. And there's been a lot of proof in the public domain for that, because the elections before this in 2024 in Lok Sabha, out of the 42 seats, the Trinamool Congress won 29 of them. The BJP's tally dropped from 18 to 12, while the TMC's tally had risen from 22 to 29. So there are a lot of questions on that. I won't go on that. My simple point remains that the people of Kerala have voted for the UDF. They have voted for a Congress chief minister to take oath. Congress is a democratic party that is consulting the relevant stakeholders.
1: Right.
2: And that is how decisions are being taken, unlike the Parchi system of the BJP.
1: Right.
2: As simple as that.
1: Except that the Parchi here is with one family. But a quick reminder.
2: Why would you send observers? Because
1: there was a lot of scrutiny of what the Congress was doing. I want to give a quick data set, Anil Antony, before we let you go, of how your own party has fared when it comes to appointing its chief ministers and how quickly decisions are taken. In the case of Odisha, 8 days were taken to have Mohan Charan Manji declared as chief minister. Chandrababu Naidu, not BJP, but for the NDA chief minister, 7 days were taken. In the case of Pema Khandu, 8 days were taken. In the case of Nayab Singh Saini, 8 days were taken. But in the case of Rekha Gupta, on the other hand, almost 11 days were taken, close to 2 weeks. That is what the BJP took in order to declare the name of the Delhi chief minister. So, parting thoughts, Anil Antony, let's not be so unfair to the Congress party. They are also taking as much time as you took in Delhi, or as much time perhaps that you had taken in Maharashtra in the case of Devendra Fadnavis. Again, you took 10 days.
3: So, major differences in all these states, you were right that in some of the places some time was taken. But not even one of these states did we have like two or three of our leaders in public like burning their supporters, burning each other's fluxes, or, you know, abusing each other in social media, or like trying to threaten each other, etc. It was a very smooth process, a democratic process, an observer in each of these states.

0: where the software engineer meets the talented photographer to create the big dream. 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
2: This isn't just about cars and bikes. This is about how you move.
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2: Your friend said, "Ye le le." We said, "Maybe not." 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
11: 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Udhorpur patrao kya gya ha.
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15: Thank the team for their incredible coverage of the Tamil Nadu election so far.
16: Fast moving, but still relaxed. Informative, but still unbiased.
12: So I really love the channel. I saw Shiv, sir.
17: The CBI has arrested 5 accused in the NEET paper leak case, 3 from Jaipur, 1 from Gurugram and 1 from Nashik. Several other suspects are currently being examined. Prime Minister Modi today reduced his convoy size significantly as per the conserve fuel pitch that he has urged the nation to follow. Home Minister Amit Shah also cut down the size of his convoy. Other BJP mantris across the country follow suit.

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0: अरे मेरे राजा।
2: 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The world comes together at Sharda University. So where are you?
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2: This isn't just about cars and bikes. 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
0: Where the software engineer meets the cool UI UX designer, meets the gifted content writer, to create the big dream. 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So where are you?
5: Straight from the heart of the newsroom to the core of the stories.

0: no nonsense. We are going to hold this government to very little maneuvering room.
1: Yeah, absolutely. See, the reason why we walked off is because of the promise or the statement made by our leader, Mr. M.K. Stalin. He said, we don't want any constitutional crisis. We want this government to proceed because we don't want the president's rule or another election. That will be very bad for the state of Tamil Nadu. So we were very, very clear. And that is the reason why we also persuaded our allies. That is clearly pointed out by a leader of opposition, Mr. Udayanidhi Stalin, that on the instructions of our leader, Mr. M.K. Stalin, our allies supported Mr. Vijay on becoming the chief minister. It doesn't mean that we are going to give him a walkover. From day one, we have ensured, see, the first and foremost, they committed a grave error of appointing an astrologer as the OSD. And after backlash, they have promptly removed him. This is the first victory for the opposition in the state of Tamil Nadu. And sadly, the specter of horse trading has reared its ugly head in the Tamil Nadu Assembly. Recent past, there were no such allegations. Nothing of that sort ever had happened in the state of Tamil Nadu. Mr. Vijay, who said, I'm going to be an agent of change, has brought a new change of horse trading. And the way how he insulted Mr. Edappadi Palanisamy. Mr. Edappadi Palanisamy wished him when he took oath. Mr. Vijay just ignored him. He was a former chief minister and the third senior leader in the assembly. Then he goes. The sofa set goes. And then Mr. Vijay goes, like in the movie Pushpa. And the rebel MLAs of the ADMK party are now supporting Mr. Vijay. How is this possible?
0: You're accusing Vijay of insulting EPS. Is that what you're saying?
1: Insulting? Yeah, that's what he did.
0: Let's get Shimla Muthucharan to respond to that for a moment. Ms. Muthucharan, where does the AIADMK stand in all of this? Your party is split down the middle, ma'am. We've seen the numbers in today's floor test. And the DMK is now saying that the chief minister has insulted your leader.
2: Hello?
0: Yes, go ahead, ma'am.
2: Yeah, is it audible?
0: Yes, we can hear you.
2: It is not like that the chief minister, he didn't provoke the EPS, but what happened was hello?
0: We can hear you, ma'am. Please go ahead. You're live on NDTV. Go ahead. Okay, we'll try and fix that audio with the AIADMK spokesperson. But Mr. Muralidharan, who supports the TVK, do you want to respond to the DMK? Because what Udayanidhi Stalin has done today on the floor of the House is basically signal that the DMK is going to be a power center even in this government. That is the signal. That is the unsaid, unspoken signal, Mr. Muralidharan.
3: Provided, Shiv, that's extempore. It is not. Somebody has written it down and given him a piece of paper and he was reading it out. This is not the way assembly debates are done. You know, we never got to see it live all these years. But this is pathetic. This is never the case. You have to talk on the issues on the in the assembly. This is today the assembly was to for TVK to show the majority, and he picks up a piece of paper and start taking a dig at the chief minister. I found it very I won't call it so amateuristic. You know, you have to be, you know, these words have to come from your heart. You can't, nobody can write a piece of paper and give it. This is the same problem to Mr. Stalin. Somebody has to write him a script and give it to him and he'll stand in front of the teleprompter and he'll utter that and go away. This is how they ran the government for the last 5.5 years. Now, that's not going to work here. And see how he struggled. He had an iPad, he had a few papers. He was struggling, juggling between these two, and he was struggling. There was no fluency in whatever he was talking. Look at the way he spoke about it. No, he was like, you know, he was quoting the Pushpa movie, etc. This shows the background he comes from. He's struggling. And Vijay silently, calmly composed, and he gave a rebuttal to that. In fact, he has given a deeper rebuttal later. And Mr. Udayanidhi was trying to point out that 65% of the people have rejected TVK because TVK got only 35% vote share. So Mr. Vijay had to tell him, my friend, you guys have only, you know, accumulated so many votes, which means 76% of the Tamil Nadu people have rejected you. So these are like, you know, I didn't find it, you know, professional.
0: Okay. So Saravanan, you can respond to that. The TVK and its supporters are basically saying that Udayanidhi Stalin, you know, what he said was a lot of hot air. The mandate speaks for itself. And this is all just muscle flexing by the DMK after defeat. That is what the TVK is saying to you now.
1: Yeah. Shiv, there are two aspects to it. The first and foremost, the people of Tamil Nadu did not give Mr. Vijay or his party a clear mandate. The magic number is 118. They did not get that. That is the reason our leader, Mr. Udayanidhi Stalin, spoke about the numbers to drive home the point that you have not got a runaway mandate. People of Tamil Nadu did not impose that full faith on you that you can become the chief minister without any issues. They said 118. This is where you stand. That is what has been pointed out. And Mr. Vijay, stung by the speech, he think he was taken aback. He was totally clueless inside the assembly. Did not rebut to what our leader said inside the assembly. He goes back to his residence at Panayur. Then, after 4 hours, comes up with a detailed write-up of a rebuttal of what our leader, Mr. Udayanidhi Stalin, spoke inside the assembly. And now, as we are having into this debate, our leader, Mr. Udayanidhi Stalin, has also put out a tweet, said, "Hello, Chief Minister. This is not how you run assemblies. This is not how democracy works in
0: We've got that breaking news on our screen coming up in a moment.
1: You can't come away and tweet. Being a keypad warrior is not going to help democracy.
0: Yeah.
1: You'll have to be alert. You'll have to have the capacity to rebut inside the assembly. And that has become the talking point throughout the state of Tamil Nadu today.
0: Vijay is clueless. What Saravanan is talking about right now, Mr. Muralidharan, you can respond to that. Udayanidhi Stalin has just put out a long statement saying, we didn't beg the governor for power. He has doubled down on his attack on Vijay. He's called it a sofa government. He has said, you know, it's a sofa set sarkar. That's what he is describing this new government. Her daily visits to the governor house for power. He's taunting and mocking Vijay now. After what happened inside the assembly, the mood has darkened significantly. Now the gloves are off, Mr. Muralidhar.
3: Sure, they should have done this standing in the assembly. They chickened and they ran away. They decided to abstain. Why did they do that? Ask them. They knew they were going to get a majority. TVK, they were a little worried about that. So they ran away from the assembly. They should have stood there and fought this battle. Next, I'll tell you, till yesterday, Vijay was a little worried because he had an extremely thin, wafer-thin majority. That two supports of their stooges, like the IOML and all these people, probably he was worried. Today, there are 25 ADMK people have come and given support. Tomorrow, these minnows may not have a muscle to talk about all this. Today, they bulldozed that special officer on duty who was appointment. They managed to bulldoze that and made him revoke. But it's a trivial thing. I don't think he's going to do this always because he was giving them some respect. He had to do it. Probably going down the line, when he has 25 people from ADMK supporting, I don't think he's going to listen to DMK or any of his...
0: But I want to ask one question because it sounds counterintuitive to me, Saravanan. My question is, why is Udayanidhi Stalin accusing Vijay government of power lust? You know, when the DMK has said that the allies who helped Vijay secure the numbers are all parties that owe allegiance to the DMK.
1: Yeah. See, he has made it very clear. Our leader, Mr. Udayanidhi Stalin, has made it very clear in the tweet itself. It is not. If they are not lusting after power, they wouldn't have gone and met the governor 4 times. That is what they did. Why did they do that? They know they don't have the number. Then why did they go meet the governor? It was after the persuasion of our leader, Mr. M.K. Stalin, the numbers became feasible for them. And that is why our leader said the same thing. See, the DMK gave Dravidian model of governance, but the TVK and Mr. Vijay are out to give a sofa model of governance, which is not going to cut ice at all. And the most important aspect is the MLAs, the DMK MLAs, so ADMK MLAs, who have broken out from the original camp, EPS camp, they are hard to be disqualified. They have violated the whip.
0: Unfortunately, we lost the AIADMK spokesperson, and we wanted to ask her precisely that question. But Mr. Muralidharan, how would you interpret this new, you know, statement by Udayanidhi Stalin? Is it a? Do you see it as a warning? Do you see it as rhetoric? Do you see it as a statement of intent in terms of not allowing your government to rest even for a moment? Basically saying that it's war now. The elections may be over. Now let's get to war.
3: See, TVK will be worried. Now, if these words are coming from Udayanidhi Stalin's mouth or Mr. Stalin's mouth, it is not. This has been written and given to them. So every time they would need, you know, if they want to give a rebuttal, they would have to look for somebody to give them a piece of paper. So this is not, you know, this is not the way Mr. Karunanidhi has run this assembly. And so I think, you know, they have to go back to their social media managers to help them. That's not going to work, because all the last 5 years, all they did is optics. Okay. They had all these videos playing in front, and even if you do 100 mistakes in front of the teleprompter, they were corrected and played. Today it's live. I don't think they're going to survive, even if they want to. Vijay is extremely calm and calm, so he's definitely a better orator than Mr. Udayanidhi Stalin. I think we should, sure, you should call them for a one-to-one debate. I mean, that will be lovely on national channel. And he'll prove that, because Edappadi, when he challenged Mr. Stalin, he ran away. So I think we should do that.
0: You know, on NDTV, I'm coming to you, sir. On NDTV, we are always, always ready to host and be a platform for big debates by our big politicians. So if Udayanidhi Stalin and Vijay want to come and do a debate here on NDTV, this is an open invitation to them. Yes, Saravanan, go ahead.
1: Shiv, isn't this asking for too much? We have a leader who has met the press consistently and responded to their questions, who has come to your conclave, lot of conclaves, met them, spoken at length, questioned at length in all these conclaves and his press speech. And we have a leader, when he sees the press, this is what he says. This is what he does when he sees the press. And these people are putting up false bravado and saying Mr. Vijay will be willing for a debate. He was not even able to do that inside the assembly. And where else do you expect him to do that? It's not possible. See, the very fact that he waited 4 hours to rebut what our leader, Mr. Udayanidhi Stalin, said, speaks volumes about how the skill set of the leaders, the two leaders here. So let's settle the debate here.
0: Okay. I want to bring Mr. Muralidharan and Saravanan, thank you very much for joining me on this. You know, the signal is clear from both sides that there are going to be, the time for niceties is over, the time for political grace is over, and now it's back to the political and governance battlefield. My Chennai bureau chief, Sam Daniel, who brings us this latest statement from Udayanidhi, is live with me. Sam, is this just the usual rhetoric, or is this a direct threat and a signal from the DMK that things are going to be much rougher now for Chief Minister Vijay?
4: Well, as long as Shiv, TVK enjoys the support of the MLAs from DMK Alliance, I think the DMK is going to turn the heat on the ruling TVK, show them every day that they have a majority only because of their support. And then it appears that they're not going to give them any honeymoon time at all. From day one, the daggers are drawn and they go to target and bring every word, every decision, every policy of TVK and Chief Minister Vijay under intense scrutiny to make sure the war will be on from day one. They're going to perhaps try and expose the political inexperience of the TVK.
0: Yeah.
4: Expose every flaw, every failure, every lapse, be it however minor or major it may be, and prove that they are much better. This particular response comes to Vijay's long statement after the assembly session today, giving a clear statistical information that although the opposition leader had claimed on the floor of the House that

0: majority of voters in Tamil Nadu have voted against the ruling CPK. Taking into account the collective vote share of the entire opposition, Vijay had compared that to individual vote share, saying that TVK alone accounts for 34.9%, while the DMK accounts only for 24.19%. Right. It's on this basis or for this particular statement. Now, Nidhi has responded. I think we can expect this every day from now on.
1: Okay, no honeymoon for the Vijay government. It's going to be daggers drawn. That's the big signal from the opposition. Sam, I'm going to leave it there. Game on in Tamil Nadu. The mandate is there, but the game doesn't stop. In fact, it has just begun, and NDTV will get you every little twist and turn.
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3: 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Let's do it. Let's start.
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1: Big breaking story here on NDTV. Nobody else has these details. Thank you for all the support. Thank you for the viewership. Thank you for the love. It's been 10 days since the election results, and Keralam still has no chief minister. A crucial 40-minute huddle at Congress President Mallikarjun Kharge's residence in Delhi ended a while ago, but the suspense is only deepening. Rahul Gandhi is still undecided on the chief ministerial pick, and now we're told that the Congress needs one more day to make its announcement. It's still, we hear, undecided. The Congress says discussions are on for this chief ministerial pick, that the discussions may have actually ended and a decision will come out tomorrow. But the delay is now fueling a full-scale power struggle in the Kerala Congress. As Delhi delays a decision, as Rahul Gandhi refuses to put a finger on it, the poster war, the camp war in Kerala has exploded in Wayanad. Angry banners targeting Rahul Gandhi and Priyanka warn that Keralam will not forgive you and Wayanad will be the next Amethi. A direct sign of grassroots frustration that is boiling over, and the Congress has nobody to blame but itself. Inside the party, it's now a full-blown Game of Thrones. One chair, three claimants. K.C. Venugopal, who is the all-powerful number two to Rahul Gandhi. V.D. Satishan, who is the campaign face in Kerala. And Ramesh Chenithala, old war horse in the Kerala Congress, all in the mix. The question tonight, who will Rahul Gandhi finally pick? Because it ultimately is up to him, and what will it cost politically to the Congress? Let me go straight across to NDTV's Jainendra, who was outside that meeting taking place at Mallikarjun Kharge's house. Jainendra, why do they need one more day? You know, the expectation was that by tonight an announcement would come, but it looks like they need another day to make that announcement, even though they say that discussions are over.
9: Yeah, Shiv, discussions are over, consultation is over, but Congress wants the decision to be announced from Trivandrum. Tomorrow, 1 p.m. Congress Legislative Party meeting has been called, and in that meeting, the name of next Chief Minister will be proposed, and it still suspense continues whether KC will win the race or V.D. Satishan will defeat him. It still picture is not clear. Both camps are claiming that they are going to make it, but still Congress sources are not clear on this thing, or everybody is saying that only Rahul Gandhi knows, as you mentioned, that who is going to be the chief minister. So still KC versus Satishan race is going on, and only after the CLP meeting, that is tomorrow 1 p.m., we will come to know officially that who will be the next chief minister of Kerala.
1: Okay, you've heard it first here on NDTV via Jainendra, my colleague. By 1 p.m. tomorrow or thereafter, a decision will be announced by the Congress party. Thank you, Jainendra, for getting us that news break here on NDTV. The Bengal result hasn't triggered the expected wave of violence, tension and political chaos on the ground, but it has detonated the Trinamool Congress from within. As Bengal gets used to a new era under the BJP, intimidation claims and a vicious

0: This online war between the BJP and the Trinamool ecosystems has become one of the loudest flashpoints from inside the Trinamool camp itself. One of Mamata Banerjee's most visible spokespersons and soldiers, Riju Datta, seems to have gone rogue. Since the result, Riju has gone after his own party with startling aggression, attacking the Trinamool leadership, amplifying BJP talking points, and infuriating his own ecosystem in the process. To angry Trinamool supporters, he's pandering to the BJP at the exact moment that his former party is under siege and they've suspended him now for a period of 6 years. To the BJP, Riju is finally admitting truths that the Trinamool buried for years, which is why tonight I'm joined live by Riju Datta himself, facing off with the BJP's Shehzad Poonawalla, who has trained his guns on the lapsed soldier of the Didi army. So let's begin. Shehzad and Riju, thank you very much. You know, both of you are some of the most prominent faces of your two parties. And I've noticed that the bad blood acrimony that has been there on the last 10 days after this election result has also manifested in a social media war between the both of you. So Shehzad, I want to start it off with you because you have attacked Riju and you have said you're not telling the truth. You're not believing the positions he has been taking because he's actually been attacking his own party. So start it off by telling me, what do you want to say to Riju?
1: No, no. To the contrary, I welcome Riju's move to now finally spill the beans. The only point of contention was that even in Ramayana, Vibhishan had quit Ravan's side before Ravan lost. I understand that TMC's Vibhishan takes more time. So after TMC lost, Vibhishan has come. But no problem. I am saying, in fact, something else. Now I am saying Vibhishan or Mr. Riju, go the whole hog, don't protect Mamata Banerjee. And last 3 days I have been asking Riju that he has tweeted that TikTok, TikTok, Amit Malviya's time is up. Rapist Amit Malviya. Amit Malviya and BJP are army of rapists. Abused Suvendu. He has said that IPAC people sent him these tweets. I completely believe him. Why doesn't he put out those screenshots that this tweet, Amit Malviya called rapist, IPAC sent it to me, and so that it will help us to identify the real culprits and link them to Mamata and Abhishek, unless Riju feels that Mamata and Abhishek Banerjee are not anti-Hindu and not corrupt.
0: Riju.
2: Okay. Now, one at a time. The thing is, what Shehzad has been saying, I have no idea why Shehzad started going against me personally for the last few days. Probably because after I opened my mouth on national TV primetime debates, I'm only the topic. That's why probably Shehzad thinks that he has to ride on that wave as well. I do not know. But I have been nothing but courteous to Shehzad even when we were in power. Number one. Number two, he starts calling me Vibhishan. Vibhishan was one of the most trusted people of Prabhu Ram in Ramayana, if you think about it. So let's not go there. I am not a Vibhishan. Whatever I did as the national spokesperson of the party, I do not apologize for it. Shehzad has been saying that these tweets that you were made, I said this on another channel yesterday, that yes, they were all pre-typed by IPAC, where we were not even allowed to change a comma, full stop and an exclamation marks, which I retweeted. On Shehzad's personal number, I have sent him one sample. But now I want to ask him very straight on your channel. Is he the spokesperson of Amit Malviya or is he a person designated by Amit Malviya? If needs, will send those proofs in a file to Nitin Nabinji, Shamik Bhattacharya, or if I meet Amit Malviya in person. But for it is not for the media. I have said whatever I have said. And if Shehzad does not believe me, Shehzad can, it is his choice that he does not believe the same. But I have the proof, and if the competent authority of the BJP at in some time in the future asks me whether it is Nitin Navinji, whether it is Shamik Bachchaji, or whether it is Amit Malviya himself, fair enough.
0: But Riju, why? What do you need to prove to the BJP? Why are you saying you're willing to prove stuff to the BJP?
2: And I have nothing. That is my question. I have nothing. I do not understand why Shehzad is going against me on a personal level. And one more thing I will tell you today, Shiv, on your show, which I have not said in any national channel. For the next minimum 6 months to 1 year, I am not joining BJP, I am not joining Congress, I am not joining left. And if by some magic Trinamool revokes my suspension, I am not going back to Trinamool Congress.
0: Okay, Shehzad, why are you going after Riju?
2: Shehzad, because the shock that my family has gone through, okay. I want to spend time with my family.
0: Shehzad, why are you going after Riju?
1: First of all, Riju said...
0: He's accusing you of riding the Riju wave.
1: see, sense of delusion and entitlement is, there's no GST on it. So one can be in sense of delusion and arrogance. That's okay. I am only saying that on one hand, he's saying I compared him to Vibhishan, who's a trusted figure in Ramayana. And then he's saying I'm going after him. What is it? Am I calling you Vibhishan, who's a very revered character? And he became king of Lanka, by the way, after Ravan lost. So am I insulting you? Am I going after you? Or am I only asking you to go the whole
2: off?
1: Sir, I did not interrupt you. And see, last time Riju said something that he won't do, this is what happened. One second. This is what Riju said last time.
3: BJP wins Bengal. I will not come on TV. And if BJP does not cross 100, Shaila will not come on TV.
1: I don't want to take Riju very seriously on these challenges, but I want to ask Riju another thing. I want to ask specifically. I am the national spokesperson of the BJP. Amit Malviya is my leader. You called Amit Malviya rapist. You've not sent me any screenshot of that who told you to call Amit Malviya rapist, or else let me tell you the other tweet. After SIR, where will you hide BJP when you all will get less than 50 seats? This is about my party. Taking a screenshot, saving this tweet. Barely 5 months left in your political career, TikTok, TikTok. Then you have tagged BJP people and have said West Bengal police take care of them. And then you have stamped the feet of the picture of Amit Shah. Now, I just want to forget everything else. Amit Shah is my leader. Who told you to stamp on his face? Can you show me that message from IPAC? If that is there, then we should take action on it. I am with you.
2: No. Everything is there. And if the action needs to be taken, it will be taken up probably by the competent authority, not on a media, by the spokesperson of a party. Shehzad is not the sole spokesperson. There are multiple spokespersons. We have seen the spokesperson during the election. So there are multiple people. My problem is here that probably there are 50 national spokespersons of the BJP. It is only Shehzad Poonawalla who has to target Riju Datta personally. And it is beyond me.
0: I will ask Shehzad personally about that also. Why? But I
2: am telling you, if someday in the future I have a conversation with Nitin Nabinji or Samik Bhattacharjee or even Amit Malviya in person somewhere.
0: Are you going to join the BJP after 1 year or try to join the BJP after 1 year?
2: I will tell you, Shiv, on record, during 4th, 5th and 6th night, when these so-called Tatkal BJPs, like the goons of left who became TMC in 2011 and who further became BJP after 5 p.m. on 4th May, they were ransacking my house, giving death threats to my mom, my daughter and everybody. I could not reach my leadership. They did not pick up my phone. The connections I made with the national BJP or the state BJP on a personal level, I called them up and they picked my phone in two rings and I told them to protect my family and my livelihood.
0: But why did your party, I want the people to know, and the reason why I have both of you here is because, you know, the mainstream audiences of this country view the both of you as the faces of your party. So that's why I'm asking you, there's a sense of shock, Riju, that why did your party leadership hang you out to dry when you called them for help? I'm not the only one.
2: I'm not the only one. You ask every winning MLA, you ask every losing MLA, you ask the portfolio holders in the state, nobody could reach them. And to protect my family, I reached the BJP national and state leaders. They protected my family. And I'm saying this on record. After a mandate like 2007, they don't need Riju Datta in their party.
0: Okay.
2: Neither, let me just finish.
0: Yes.
2: Neither national or state BJP leaders have said that you come and join, nor, this is very important, nor I have told national or state leaders one word about, think about me or give me a chance.
0: Okay.
1: Again, let me unpack this. The problem is not Riju Datta. Certainly not for me. I am asking Riju that now, Riju, that you've become a delayed or a postponed Vibhishan, good for you, walk the full path. For instance, Riju Datta has said TMC did atrocities on Hindu women and Mamata Banerjee can go to jail. This is his bite to PTI. Now I want to ask Riju, so this means that allowing all these Hindu atrocities on Sandesh Khali, on other women, and saying Ram is a Muslim and allowing Madan Mitra to get away with it, isn't Mamata Banerjee and Abhishek Banerjee allowing people like Sayoni Ghosh, who said that Shivling should be covered with something, and you came and defended all that? Don't you think that Mamata Banerjee is anti-Hindu? Say she's anti-Hindu.
2: No. Listen. You have a very clever way of juggling with your words. You said Riju Datta's bite to... No, let me finish. You said Riju Datta gave bite that Mamata Banerjee will go to jail and atrocities were committed on women. These are two very different statements. I said IPAC made a fool out of Mamata Banerjee, and Mamata Banerjee is facing a trial in Supreme Court because of ED, and if the judgment goes against her. Regarding this Hindu women thing, I told to PTI what three important reasons why Trinamool Congress lost was, one of the

0: reasons was that the lower level, lowest tier Trinamool Congress leaders has always disrespected women in the state. You added the word Hindu to it, fair enough, because that is your party line. But I said that is why the women did not vote for Trinamool Congress even after receiving Lakshmi Mata.
1: Okay,
0: so don't,
1: okay.
0: Don't do all this. And last but not the least, even on the other channel you asked me, say Mamata Banerjee is anti-Hindu. Why will I say that?
2: Okay.
1: Shehzad, I want to ask you.
0: BJP, for the first time in Bengal, is in power. Shubhendu Adhikari is the chief minister. You have the full... There's a double engine sarkar. So if you have relevant proofs against Mamata Banerjee and Abhishek Banerjee or whatever you are saying on national TV, let the law take its own course. Your sarkar, are unko bolo na, Riju Dutta ko bolo.
1: Shehzad, I'm going to bring you in. And the question I'm going to ask you is, what are you expecting from Riju in such a way that he owes something to the BJP? And Riju, I just want to say that the perspective, the perception of you right now, and I'm being very frank with you, both of you are friends, the perception of you, Riju, right now is... that post-result, you are someone who is trying to curry favor with the BJP, but you're also uncertain. You're uncertain about it. That's why you're in the air right now. You don't know where things may actually land. Let Shehzad come in and let you answer that question. Shehzad, what are you expecting from Riju? Why do you think he owes the BJP something?
2: Again, I am not expecting anything out of Riju Dutta, the personality. The Riju Dutta personality is inconsequential, like he himself admitted, to the BJP or to our ecosystem. What my ecosystem or what my followers and supporters are asking question is that here is a person who till 4th of May, approximately 11 a.m., was bad-mouthing the BJP, saying that IPAC sent us the script. Okay.
1: But he had no choice. This was a Trinamool line.
2: Shivarur, if you are told tomorrow to say something which is completely against your conscience, will you say it?
1: Let me complete.
2: So, now my limited point is that he went against his conscience and because IPAC gave him a script, I am willing to believe that. Mm. Now, suddenly he's discovered after 4th May, 4 p.m. when BJP won that this has to be outed. I am saying, why are you hiding from the world that IPAC, which you are claiming, I didn't tell you to tell this, you said IPAC said it. Why don't you put it out in black and white? Dekho, ye wala tweet, for instance, he has said, the nature of BJP is anti-women. They hire and endorse rapists. They have been against women reservation. I am willing to ask that who in the IPAC or who has said this. Secondly, if Mamata Banerjee was watching Sandesh Kali, RG Kar, fielding candidates, after Riju has dawned upon such enlightenment after 4th of May, 4th PM, shouldn't he now say categorically that Mamata Banerjee and Abhishek Banerjee are anti-Hindu and corrupt? Okay. I'm not asking you to take action.
1: So the question...
2: Take a stand.
0: First of all, Shehzad talks about my conscience. I defended the party during RG Kar, which was indefensible when my wife, my mother were on the streets protesting against it because I was the spokesperson of the party and it was my job to do. When he talks about conscience, Shehzad came on national TV day after day defending his party for Unnao, Hathras and Brijbhushan Saransingh.
2: No, actually.
0: So that is his job. Yes, you did.
2: No, I didn't.
0: Yes, you did.
2: I said Kuldeep Sengar is wrong. Action should be taken.
0: You never said Brijbhushan should go to jail.
2: We said let the law take its full course. Please take my statement.
0: Chodona. The world knows and everybody, the world will see this on NDTV.
2: Yes, of course, and they will put my statements and they will put yours also.
0: Every national spokesperson of every political party has one job to defend their party. When I was in that party, I defended that party with all my might and I will not apologize for it. And what Shehzad is telling me that I have grown a conscience after 4 p.m. on 4th of May. Sorry, Mr. Poonawalla, I did not. I opened my mouth after my party suspended me without even reading my reply on 9th of May. Before that, I have never said one word against my party. One advice I will give Shehzad. On 2nd of May, Shehzad, I was the one who came on the TV and said Trinamool will win 200 seats and we'll stay for 50 years. But it is our hubris that brought our downfall. So it is a friendly suggestion. Ye hubris ko chodo.
2: I agree, he's giving a friendly suggestion. The only problem, Shiv, is that he's unwilling to take it himself. Now, spokespersons come on television. Where did my party send me? On a TV debate. The rest of the time, whether I tweet or whether I do some public action is my time. Now, Riju Dutta has chosen to stamp on the picture of Amit Shahji. Are you telling me this was your party line? Was this TMC's party line?
0: Yes.
2: Okay.
0: Yes.
2: So therefore, one second. Therefore, Mamata Banerjee has no respect for constitutional positions. You're agreeing, right?
0: I will again
1: Okay, let me ask the question straight to you, Riju. Riju,
0: yes.
1: Let, let

Let me frame the question. You know, all the things that you were made to do as a Trinamool soldier. You know, as a journalist, I will say, yes, you know, one has to do many things as a party spokesperson, I'm guessing.

0: I'm saying it. I have done the toughest assignments for my party, which is on record. For panchayat polls, I was sent to Nandigram, who was the MLA, the leader of opposition, current Chief Minister Shubhendu Adhikari. I did sabhas there. 27 days I spent in Nandigram doing Abhishek Banerjee's Shevastroy, where I attacked Shubhendu Adhikari, the leader of opposition. Yeah. So I have been the most vocal critic of the current Chief Minister.
1: Okay, let me ask a very straight question, because now we're almost out of time. I want to ask you straight, because you've said that, you know, if the competent authority asks, then I will be willing to submit these screenshots and information. If Nitin Naveen, the BJP president, or the Home Minister, Amit Shah calls you tomorrow, theoretically,
2: yeah, better things should
1: if someone senior in the BJP, Nitin Naveen or anyone else, calls you and says, if you have information about why these things were done, please come forward and submit it. Why do you consider them competent authorities in this situation?
0: I am saying this to you on your show, that if, forget Amit Shah ji, he's the Home Minister, and like Sehraj said, he has much more important things to do. But even if Nitin Naveen ji, who's the organizational president of National BJP, or even Samik Bhattacharya, who's the state president of Bengal BJP, he gives me a call and says, I have heard all this. Whatever you have, you come. I will go personally meet him, take all the Xerox, printouts of all these, and I will submit to him. It is not for a common platform. It is not for one of the national.
1: Shehzad has a disbelieving smile on his face. What? It's like you're skeptical about what...
0: He can smile, he can jump, he can dance, he can do whatever he wants.
1: Shehzad, what do you think Riju is doing here? What do you think is going on here?
2: One second.
1: Because Shehzad has an incredulous look on his face.
2: One second. First of all, I was just playing out the video where he said that the carrot of a Vidhan Sabha was there. Therefore, I did not say anything till 4th of May.
0: One second.
2: Now, Shiv Arur, can I have my...
1: Yeah. Let him finish.
2: Now, problem with this is that my conscience was sleeping because of Vidhan Sabha inducement till 4th May, 4 p.m. Then my conscience suddenly woke up when 207 seats came to BJP. Now my conscience goes back to sleep, and only if Nitin Naveen or Mr. Bhattacharya or Samik Bhattacharya calls me, my conscience will wake up to do the right thing. I mean, have you seen somebody as frivolous as this? I mean, if your conscience has finally woken up, you need a Samik Bhattacharya. I am speaking on behalf of Samik Bhattacharya. Chalo.
0: No.
2: I am the national spokesperson. I'm speaking on his behalf. Chalo, batao.
0: There are 50 national spokesmen, and I think you think you are too.
2: One second. He used to say,
0: Shehzad thinks he's too important because he has followers on Twitter.
2: Let's do it one by one.
1: Almost out of time. Both of you will have your say. Shehzad.
2: This conversation was started by him saying that the party used to give us a line and spokesperson used to say it. Yet when I am speaking, I'm not speaking the party line. You understand contradictions of this guy?
0: No.
2: I think you've been exposed.
0: I think you are. You think you are too important. You are not that important in the BJP. I found that out. So whatever I have said
1: this
0: on
1: is TV, personal now both, the, between both
0: if,
1: of you.
0: If I don't. Senior think, leaders of I BJP think, asked me for it. I have said it on Shiv Arur's show. I will make a file and give it to them.
1: Okay.
0: Because I am sure Samik Bhattacharya has not told Shehzad Poonawalla to expose these evidences.
1: I will end by asking both of you this question. Do you think after all this tutu meme between the both of you, some information will actually lead to screenshots, etc., being submitted? Shehzad, is that the expectation from you and the BJP?
2: The crux of the issue is that 321 BJP leaders, workers were killed because of Mamata Banerjee and Abhishek Banerjee. I hold them directly responsible. Riju Dutta has an opportunity to salvage that situation where he defended all this and tell us that how it was done. But yet he defends Mamata Banerjee on this platform.
0: I am not defending Mamata Banerjee, Abhishek Banerjee or Trinamool Congress. All I am saying is 321 BJP Karyakartas were killed in Bengal. It's a fact. The Bengal has the BJP government now. The BJP government should do justice to 321 Karyakartas who were killed in post-poll violence.
2: Was Mamata Banerjee responsible?
0: Let the current government take responsible. Finish.
1: I'm going to end it there. We'll see where this actually goes. But Shehzad and Riju, you know, the social media war will continue. Nobody can stop that.
0: On personal level, there's no issue.
1: Okay. Personal level, there's no issue. Both of you are friends. Thank you very much, Shehzad and Riju, for being with me here tonight. Thank you.
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1: मामा क्या स्वाद है।
0: अरे मेरी राजा।
2: Where the software engineer meets the gifted content writer, meets the cool UI UX designer, meets the talented photographer to create the big dream. The world comes together at Sharda University. So where are you?
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0: What seems settled for me is unfinished business. So I rewind, I pause, I reflect, I dig, until what's buried stands up to be counted. Breaking ground, not just headlines, the meaning behind them. This is Breaking Ground with me, Vedika Sood.
1: Across the country,
2: he has tracked the pulse of power from Washington to Korea. Witnessed history being made in global capitals and conflict zones. 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Aditya Raj Kaul, covering international affairs like no one else, only on NDTV Network.

0: The results with the BJP winning more than 200 seats clearly answer those questions. Our teams on the ground, in the studios, in the newsroom, we keep tracking every twist. We try to stay away from the noise, try to use the election analytics to bring the coverage together for you. 90% voting is not common. That's 140 elections with less than 70%. Thruvendu Adhikari leading at this moment. 5 states, 824 assembly seats, an election that felt more like a war.
1: Again, going to shift focus to West Bengal, bring in our colleagues from the ground as well.
0: We've got some breaking news just coming in. Kanchan Gupta to wear this morning. Green was not one of them. Kanchanda, what's going on here?
1: Khela ho be.
2: Vijay is finishing off every existing political force.
0: This holds, Pradeep. Gupta will be dancing.
3: Good evening, welcome to Left, Right and Centre. I'm Vishnu Shobh. An online video accessed by NDTV, which you'll just see, indicates that Pakistan has been consistently providing refuge to Iranian military aircraft when Tehran is in conflict, not only during the course of the present war in West Asia. I'm going to describe this video. This was taken from YouTube. It was posted by somebody called Nadeem Nagar. These are images, in fact, from July last year. These are Boeing 747 aircraft. That KC-707 aircraft that you see on the extreme right is an air-to-air refueling tanker of the Iranians. So this was last year, shortly after Israel attacked Iran. Where did they put these aircraft? They put these aircraft in Pakistan, in Karachi. We've got another picture as well. So let's bring you that other picture. It's again from last year. And why am I showing you images of last year? I'll explain. Bear with me. That's a KC-747. It was a one-of-a-kind aircraft. This is the actual picture. There was only one KC-747 in the Iranian Air Force, in fact, in the world, which was used as a refueling tanker. This aircraft, incidentally, has been destroyed in the last couple of months. And that's another Iranian Boeing 747. So these are images from last year. Now, and that's been put up on YouTube of Iranian aircraft in Pakistan. But screenshots of this video, which we'll show you shortly, come a day after a CBS News report highlighted that Pakistan was presently harboring Iranian aircraft. NDTV brought you the first high-resolution satellite images of these aircraft. These revelations raise serious concerns over Pakistan's neutrality while acting as mediator in ongoing US-Iran peace talks amidst the West Asia tensions. That's why we are doing this report. So that YouTube video, as I mentioned, dated the July 2025, shows Iranian aerial refueling tankers and aircraft that you can see over here, right, parked at Karachi airport weeks after Israeli strikes last year. And now what we have done is we've procured high-resolution satellite imagery. Let's stay on this image for a while, which reveals an Iranian Air Force RC-130H. It's a variant of the Hercules aircraft. It's an electronic warfare aircraft. We've marked it in this picture over here at Pakistan's Noor Khan Air Base. It's been there for a period of time. The big question is, how are Iranian military aircraft in Pakistan for a month plus at a time when America is waging war along with Israel against Iran? It's quite clear that Iran is moving its aircraft to Pakistan, and there's some sort of an agreement, between them. The Iranian aircraft remains stationary at this Pakistani airbase for nearly 1 month without moving from its position. That's key. Now, the U.S. Senator Lindsey Graham has expressed strong distrust in Pakistan's mediation in this war. Here's what he's had to say. Take a look.
4: I don't trust Pakistan as far as I can throw them. If they actually do have Iranian aircraft parked in Pakistan bases to protect Iranian military assets, that tells me we should be looking maybe for somebody else to mediate. No wonder this damn thing is going nowhere.
3: So the government of Pakistan has rejected the CBS News report as misleading and sensationalized while defending its regional peace efforts. But I think the larger question remains, if you are a mediator and you are ostensibly independent, then how are you housing the military aircraft of one of the sides. And how exactly is America looking in the opposite direction? That's also something that needs to be looked at. Professor Kobe Michael, senior researcher at INSS, joins us. Chris Osborne with us as well, president and editor-in-chief at the Center for Military Modernization, and James Bowden, Middle East expert. Thanks all very much for being with us. Chris Osborne, let me come to you first. Can Pakistan really be trusted by the United States? It's quite clear that Iranian aircraft have been on their soil, not just now, but a year back as well.
5: It is unprecedented, which is kind of precarious in the sense that there's really a lot of unclear evidence as to whether Pakistan can be trusted. It would seem most likely that some of the senior American officials who are saying, no, I don't think we can really trust Pakistan, there's a lot of evidence to support that position. It goes all the way back to Operation Enduring Freedom and the U.S. military presence in Afghanistan, questions about Taliban cooperation with Pakistan. But even beyond that, in the more immediate context, I think there's very concerning amount of evidence that Pakistan is definitely not to be trusted.
3: No, Professor Michael, how would you look at this? What we've done in our reports is what you see on your screen right now, that's a recent image. It shows an Iranian aircraft, an electronic warfare platform. And these are images from a year back, shortly after Israel and the U.S. struck Iran. Is it not odd that Pakistan would call itself a mediator, in other words, being detached from both sides while housing the military aircraft of one country?
6: It looks that we have to ask ourselves how it comes that Pakistan suddenly became to be the ultimate moderator,
3: yes,
6: between Iran and the U.S. And the second question that I have in mind, what happened to the U.S. that has not learned nothing from the past? I would like to remind our viewers what Pakistan did with bin Laden, okay, and when bin Laden exactly was targeted and killed by the U.S., okay? And this was in the days that Pakistan was supposed to cooperate with the U.S. against the Taliban in Afghanistan. So I think that Pakistan has the reasons of itself to become the mediator, and these reasons are not related to the U.S., and these reasons are not related to the stability of the region or to any peaceful purposes. All the reasons are related to the interests of Pakistan, the internal domestic problems that Pakistan has, the relations that Pakistan has with Iran, the commitments that Pakistan has vis-a-vis the Saudis, and some other reasons. And I don't think that at the end of the day, something will come out of this mediation. And I think that the U.S. Should rethink about not only the Pakistani mediation, but about the relations between the U.S. and Pakistan.
3: James Bowden, implicitly clear that the United States would have been fully aware of Iranian aircraft on Pakistani soil shortly after Israel and America launched attacks on Iranian nuclear facilities last year. And they would absolutely be aware of the presence of these aircraft in a Pakistani airbase this time around. It's quite obvious that America is looking the other way or has, quote unquote, permitted this from happening. Permitted this. They've allowed this to happen. Why would they do that?
7: Well, I've been watching Donald Trump go back and kind of lurch back into his core personality traits and core desires of not having open conflict and war. For a little while, especially going back last year, you look at the

0: the summit that he held with world leaders right before Midnight Hammer. And his body language suggested that he was being drugged into having to bomb the Iranian nuclear sites. And of course, he took a lot of credit for it afterward, but his body language and verbal expressions didn't match that. And I think that Netanyahu was able to successfully pull him into this war. And then all of a sudden, he kind of lurched, like I said, back into his core personality habit of not wanting to go into conflict and wanting to seek a resolution to this through peace. He has long wanted to have a much greater, much bigger diplomatic breakthrough than Obama had with the original JCPOA. And I think that he has seen these conflicts as something that has interfered with that opportunity. And so I think that, yeah, the United States has decided to compromise on certain things in order to go after a much greater opportunity. Whether that's going to succeed, I don't think so. And the problem is this kind of behavior and looking the other way that guarantees that we're going to be headed to an Iran War 3. Planes and these assets being moved back and forth, and with Israel looking at these assets being beyond their grasp, as soon as it gets back into their grasp, they're going to reach for the golden ring. They're going to say, hey, we're going to go after this.
1: Chris Osborne, I think the Israel point is absolutely fascinating. It is interesting. Now, Israel doesn't have any diplomatic relations with Pakistan. They don't have an embassy in Pakistan. They have serious problems with Pakistan. They accept the argument, for example, the argument made by India that Pakistan is a state sponsor of terrorism. And yet they are fighting Iran, but Iran is moving its aircraft at a time of war to a third country. Where does that leave Israel?
2: Well, that's an important question because it seems Israel would be unclear as to what exactly is happening. The thing that is very clear is that there's a tactical reason for moving large fixed-wing aircraft like this. These country like Iran is very experienced and very adept at recognizing EOIR sensors or satellite imagery, and something like a non-stealthy large fixed-wing aircraft for a tanker is very easily recognizable from the air, very easily destroyed from the air by the precision campaign of the U.S. and Israel. So there's a real tactical advantage because the strategy would be from the air to take out some of those fixed-wing targets that are clearly visible from sensors and satellites. Well, moving them away, it's a clear, obvious military tactical maneuver. And so that would leave Israel somewhere unclear because they obviously have concerns about Pakistan. No one wants to preemptively start to bring another country into the conflict. But the idea of available targets not being seen from the air is this is a tactical variable that's impacting that. And it might help to a certain extent explain why, despite all of the precision bombing and all of the detailed efforts from the air to eliminate Iranian assets, there's still a lot left. A lot of reporting is saying there's still a lot of missiles. There are a lot of underground small boats. There are a lot of drones. There are a lot of lethality and military capability that Iran still has, despite the weeks of epic fury.
1: I'm just going to talk a little bit about the aircraft that you see on your screen. And I'm going to ask my director to actually put that up big screen, because there's a real story to be told over here. This particular aircraft, the KC-747, which was parked last year when shortly after Israel and America were hitting Iran, and that KC-707, at least one of these, the Boeing 747, which you'll see in the next image, has in fact been destroyed a couple of months back. So just freeze. Let's stay with this image for a while. That KC-707, absolutely critical, because that is also a refueling tanker. Iran relies on these extremely old aircraft, and through some fairly ingenious servicing and repairs, they are able to keep these flying. So that's one aircraft that may have been hit in the last couple of months. These images, remember, are from last year when they managed to get them out. At least two KC-707s have been destroyed as a result of the U.S. and Israeli strikes this year. Let's go to the next image, because this is really interesting. And let's freeze on this image for a while. This particular KC-747, it's a variant of the 747,

0: as I understand it, is just one of two Boeing 747 tankers which were built. It's approximately 54 years old, or it was 54 years old. They managed to get it out. They somehow managed to service it and use it for all of these decades. The Iranians, extremely skilled operators of these aircraft. But just a couple of months back, this aircraft was destroyed in the strikes as well. So, Chris, I suppose the question, therefore, is the reason Iran is desperate to do this is because they are sanctioned. They don't have aircraft which are available. And therefore, they are in a situation where they have no choice but to get their few aircraft out, right?
1: Well, absolutely. There isn't much of an air capability. I mean, years ago, there was some concern or speculation or even factual knowledge of F-14s being in Iran. There's known for, of course, a lot of large arsenal of drones. But as far as an actual air force or air capability, there hasn't been much of one. And what has been talked about with Epic Fury, whatever's visible from sensors, satellites, drones, and fixed-wing surveillance planes, has been destroyed. That is, by design, the effort of effects-based or precision-guided air campaign warfare is to see things render an enemy unable to function without necessarily destroying the infrastructure. And the entire premise of an attack like that is based on what's called five rings, strategic rings, command and control, supply lines, fielded forces, key assets, things like fixed-wing aircraft. So when those can't be seen from the air, they can't be destroyed. And so that's very much the tactical advantage that if Pakistan is doing that for the Iranians, that is an extremely significant military and tactical help and or advantage that's being extended.
0: We're also joined by Dr. Hamid Khan Al-Mashriqi. He's a Pakistani journalist based in London and a strategic affairs expert. Thank you very much, sir, for being with us. I'm just curious to understand, to the best of your knowledge, is there an overriding agreement between Tehran and Islamabad where, in the event of a conflict, Iran can move its aircraft across to Pakistan?
2: Thank you very much. No, there is no such agreement to support or to logistically, provide any kind of assistance to Iran. And as a matter of fact, Pakistan hasn't done anything like that. It is all a fabricated stories, most of them. As a matter of fact, yes, whatever happened during those Islamabad talks day on that week, Pakistan have already took Americans in confidence as well, and it was in the knowledge of Trump administration. Other than that, it is mostly, it's a fabricated story. And
0: how
2: on
0: is
2: the
0: it
2: other
0: a fabricated
2: hand,
0: story, sir, if we've got pictures of these aircraft, which are Iranian aircraft, put up by a Pakistani YouTuber of last year, July 2025, a couple of weeks after Israel struck Iran? What were these aircraft, including a 747 tanker and a 707, both of which have likely been destroyed this year? What were they doing in Pakistan last year?
2: It is very easy that, it has nothing to do. It was not the war time at that time.
0: It was wartime, sir. These aircraft were there. These pictures come just a couple of days, a couple of weeks after Iran was struck by Israel and the United States.
2: No. I think you need to correct your dates. It was in June when Iran was under
0: June was struck. Why would there be multiple Iranian aircraft still on Pakistani soil? Because there are at least six aircraft that we've counted. In this particular aircraft, in this particular picture, you can see three. Two of them likely civilian, one of them a military KC-707. The next one is the only Boeing 747 tanker, which used to be with the Iranians, and another Boeing 747. Go to the next picture. This is last year.
2: Okay.
0: Within days of a conflict ending, right? Two 747s there.
2: Let me tell you one thing. Before accusing or making jumping to that.
0: No, not accusing, stating a fact.
2: I know. I mean, it is a fact on your end, but I'm just trying to explain something that before accusing or jumping into any conclusion, we need to see the ground realities. Ground reality is that the whole area is a war zone. So many planes had emergency landing. There were some UAE planes. There were some other planes.
0: Sir, are you suggesting that Iran did emergency landings of six or seven aircraft last year when they were being struck, and that's how they landed up in Pakistan?
2: No, in case of Iran, I have very clearly said that the state of Pakistan, the government of Pakistan,

0: have denied. And as a matter of fact, they have clearly said it is fabricated stories. As a matter of fact...
1: Sir, but that's exactly what we journalists try and do, to examine if the story is fabricated or not. So let's just take a look at this satellite image and decide if this is fabricated. This is a high-resolution satellite image from Vantar. Let's have it up on the screen if we can. And the aircraft that you see, and let's have it up on the screen, right over here, is an EW, an electronic warfare variant of a C-130 used by the Iran Air Force. It contrasts even visibly, compared to the other C-130s which Pakistan has at the same Noor Khan Air Base, which are these gray ones, right? This is visually different as well. The EW pods make this visibly different from the other PAF aircraft at this base. Let's zoom in over here if we can, so that I can explain to our viewers why this is believed to be an authentic picture, right? And there are air power experts who have actually written and mentioned how this is very much an Iranian aircraft which has been there in Pakistan for a month. But be that as it may, and you can argue that, look, this aircraft is there at a time when there are talks, but take a look, sir, at the earlier image which I spoke to you about. And therefore, my question remains, if this has been happening from 2025, is there an agreement between Islamabad and Tehran?
0: No, there is no such agreement between Islamabad and Tehran. And there are so many commercial flights, there are so many activities. It's nothing to do with anything to do with the current mediation role of Pakistan. It has nothing to do with it, first of all. Pakistan is playing a very crucial role to stop the Third World War. Pakistan is playing a role of a mediator. Pakistan is the one who has made sure that America and Iran would not go in any further conflict. Instead of appreciating, these are the...
1: We appreciate the role of Pakistan or any country in the world that can bring us peace. It impacts all of us directly. So it's not a question of appreciating. It's a question which is a very basic question, and I think a journalistically viable question, which is this. How can a mediator who is supposed to be independent be parking the military assets of one of the countries involved in a war that it is trying to mediate on? It's a simple question.
0: No, it is that's what I'm saying. That is where I'm saying it is a fabricated thing because the
1: what's fabricated?
0: Is not
1: matching. Sir, I've not fabricated these images, matching, sir. The satellite image comes from Vantar. The earlier image has been put up lightly by a Pakistan poster on YouTube.
0: I think that is how false propaganda works.
1: Look, how is it propaganda, sir?
0: I'm a journalist. I fully understand how does the fake and false propaganda works. This is how you use the propaganda tool to sabotage the efforts of government.
1: No. Nobody is sabotaging any effort when we hope there is peace.
0: I was with the Iranian deputy foreign minister just a couple of hours back,
1: and we all sincerely hope that there is peace. But let me just go across to Chris Osborne for a second. Do you... Chris, by the argument made by Dr. Hamid Khan over there that, you know, this is all fabricated, essentially.
2: No, the resolution and orientation of these kinds of satellite images are very precise and they're verifiable and they're very available in the commercial realm. Something like Google Earth makes publicly available satellite images that are very difficult to fabricate. Yes, there are ways to doctor images, but there's not only are they high resolution and accurate, but also they're replicated. So there are many, many instances of these kinds of things that can be verified through satellite images. There's also a history of precedent. One of the experts that you had on was very, very intelligently pointed out the history of Pakistan's duplicitous stance, whether it's regarding the Taliban, and then more recently, there's been public reports that Pakistan is now in a contract to acquire a large number of J-35As, which is a stealthy fifth-generation Chinese-built aircraft. So there's a history of collaboration with China. There's a history of duplicitous behavior regarding Operation Enduring Freedom and the Taliban. And then, of course, in this case, it's very easy to kind of verify the authenticity of images such as this. So I would look at these with a high degree of look at Pakistan with a high degree of skepticism and really put things together, which is what you're doing, looking at the images, looking at the timing. There was indeed conflict with Israel around that general time frame. And then more recently, there is a tremendous incentive for the part of the Iranians to have their targets not visible from the air.

0: Because anything that's visible from the air is going to be destroyed. And a country like Iran is very adept at understanding that. It calls to mind something with the Iraq war, when the Iraqi government put inflatable tanks so that in the obscurance of sand, something that was rubber might appear to be a tank to an overhead surveillance plane. Countries like these are very familiar with the precision and the fidelity of sensors from the West, from Israel, which is, of course, from the Middle East, but then also from the U.S., from the
1: And, you know, a final word, you know, to you, James Bowden. It was interesting that...
2: Do you want me to say...
1: Just half a second,
2: sir.
1: I just wanted to go across to James Bowden. At a Senate Appropriations Committee meeting yesterday, Lindsey Graham, the senator, asked questions of Pete Hegseth and the chairman of the Joint Chiefs of Staff, and he never really got any clear answers on why Pakistani or Iranian aircraft were in Pakistan. Does that strike you again as being weird, strange?
3: I'm not able to speak to that cogently. What I can discuss cogently is that back in the 1990 Gulf War, we saw Kuwaiti jets fly to Saudi Arabia, and we also saw Iraqi jets being flown to Iran. So this does have some historical precedent and practice in that region. However, I would like to say that Saudi Arabia was not attempting to make itself some incredible third, you know, party, completely neutral mediator. We knew exactly where they stood. We knew that they were aligned with the United States and with our interest. And so having Kuwaiti jets and having Iraqi jets in Iran all really made sense, and everybody understood what was going on. At this point, Pakistan is losing a lot of credibility as being a mediator and being able to say, you know, we are really invested in getting all of the parties everything that they want, because they have been flying AWACS and also military jet patrols along the Persian Gulf, protecting Iran and serving as a tripwire.
1: Right.
3: So again, you know, we're just continuing to see the same pattern of Pakistan really leaning heavily in the direction of Iran in this issue.
2: Let me say final words.
1: Dr. Khan, as you take that final word, I'd just like to point out the Pakistani government statement doesn't deny the presence of Iranian aircraft on Pakistani soil, and yet you believe that it's all fabricated.
2: No, they have denied the claims. I think you need to read the complete statement by the Pakistan government.
1: I've read the complete statement. In fact, we showed a picture of it.
2: Yes, that's what I'm saying. I mean, you don't have the time to read. You can read it, and the statement is very clear from the government of Pakistan that these denies claims you're saying on the screen as well.
1: This does not deny the presence of Iranian aircraft on Pakistani soil. CBS report are wrong.
2: Okay, you are taking the things in different way. I am just...
1: No, sir, it's in simple English. We both understand it.
2: Okay. I'm just explaining one thing, and that is Pakistan's efforts to bring the peace should not be sabotaged by a Jewish lobby or by Indian lobbies. It is about the peace of the world, and Pakistan's efforts are seen and appreciated across the globe. And if anybody can mediate in such a fragile situation, it is only Pakistan.
1: 100%. That's great, sir. And we hope that Pakistan is entirely successful.
2: That is what my point is.
1: Right. No, sir. One hopes that Pakistan is successful. We all want the war to end. But I think the point that we are raising is something somewhat different. Look, we're out of time on this program. I'd like to thank all of you very much for being with us. For the moment, from all of us here on the Left, Right and Center team, good night.

0: खास बात।
1: वाओ मामा, क्या स्वाद है।
0: अरे मेरे राजा।
2: Let's start.
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12: 21 days in Kashmir. People have bombarded me, friends, with requests for an unfiltered list of things I saw and observed on the ground.
3: Very special ground report from the line of control. 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
12: They're now India's smallest, but possibly the most powerful crime family. Cough syrup has killed at least 25 children. 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We live and breathe elections. 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
14: Bharosa on Modi ji, an extraordinary management and assurance of courage given by Amit Shah ji to all the people. We are with you.
15: Illegal migrant, ye Bangladesh ghuspitiya ke liye ye dono party pratibadh hai, desh ki janta ke liye nahi, isliye desh ke janta ne usko nakar.
16: Bhaye se bharosa is the transition which is happening now. Bhaye se mukti is the victory being depicted.
17: Ab aapki sarkar Odisha aur Bengal dono mein hai, to rasgulla kiska hai?
18: I think it'll be good to bring back the confidence of industry.
19: The people of Kerala understood
2: the real politics of CPM and a left democratic front.
6: And that kind of victory is truly astonishing. And I do believe it marks a return of the Congress with the kind of mandate to bring about radical transformation.

0: plans for the high-stakes Trump-Xi meet in China? Well, this is Trump's first visit in nearly a decade, with a slew of issues on the agenda, from trade tariff to the ongoing war in Iran. We'll be tracking that closely. The countdown to, of course, Trump-Xi meet, which will, the meeting will take place at 7:45 a.m. IST. Lots to line the, to track on that. First, quick check on the headlines. Thalapathy Vijay cements his position with a flow test win, but TVK Sarkar makes its first U-turn as outrage grew over Vijay's astrologer appointment as OSD. The appointment has been revoked within 24 hours. When will the Congress announce Keralam Chief Minister choice? 10 days after the results, confusion prevails as factions lose patience in Keralam. Rahul and Kharge met this evening to arrive at a name. Prime Minister Modi leads by example after his call to the citizens to cut down on fuel use, reduces the number of cars in his convoy. NDA CMs follow suit, announcing measures to cut down on fuel usage. CBI probe intensifies in the NEET paper leak. 5 accused have been arrested from different states. Students' anger continues to grow over the cancelled exam. US President Donald Trump lands in Beijing for a high-stakes two-day visit. He is set to meet with his Chinese counterpart Xi Jinping. Uber partners with Adani Group to set up first data center in India. The center will support Uber's global tech scaling and be operational this year. All right, US President Donald Trump has arrived in Beijing to meet with Chinese President Xi Jinping amid the continuing deadlock in the Iran conflict. Well, ahead of Trump's visit, Beijing drew 4 red lines that must not be challenged during the summit, which includes China's position on Taiwan and its development rights. Well, this also marks the first visit to China by US President in nearly a decade, because last time Trump paid a visit to China was in 2017. A lot of issues are on the table, from tech, AI, and tariffs likely on the agenda tomorrow when both the global leaders meet each other at 7:45 a.m. IST. Well, Trump is also being accompanied with tech leaders, including Elon Musk of Tesla and Tim Cook of Apple. And they plans for headline-grabbing deals as well. Let's go across to my colleague Aditya Raj call for more on this. Aditya, in less than 10 hours from now, we will have Trump and Xi sitting down on that high-stakes summit. But what are your expectations? A slew of issues on the table, from trade, tariff, AI. But this meet also in the backdrop of the ongoing Iran war, Aditya.
1: Well, that's right, Rahisha. It's a very critical and important meeting when it comes to diplomacy, but also global geopolitics. It also can send a message of stability if all goes well. You have laid down the entire, agenda that is likely to be discussed tomorrow morning at around 7:45 India time, when Trump and Xi Jinping really meet. You rightly pointed out Elon Musk and Tim Cook, joining this meeting, clearly indicate there are some agreements in the pipeline that could, include technology, trade, and several different areas, including artificial intelligence as well. Now, this comes at a backdrop of geopolitical tensions in the Middle East, especially US and Israel's war against Iran. There hasn't been any kind of a headway on the ceasefire, and we know how China has been aligned with Iran. In fact, there have been reports of how China has been supplying, missiles, technology, as well as satellite imagery to Iran from time to time. And that has been a point of concern for the United States. But when it comes to, global tariffs and economic disruptions as well, that would be discussed threadbare in this meeting. And whatever is the outcome really will send out a message of either stability or chaos. So all eyes globally on this critical meeting that will be taking place tomorrow. This also comes at a time when India will be hosting the BRICS meeting. So very interesting, all shifting focus towards this particular region. A lot of movers and shakers globally are in New Delhi and, of course, in Beijing this time of the year.
0: Yes, Aditya, absolutely. And before leaving for China, Trump clearly said that I want to have a long conversation on Iran, but trade perhaps takes the center stage. Thanks very much, Aditya, for sharing your insights with us right now. All right, let's now tell you about the big sticking points that prevail between Trump and Xi meet, which will take place tomorrow. First up is, of course, the tariff war, because U.S. tariffs on Chinese imports and also China's retaliatory tariffs on U.S. goods. So the first aspect is the tariff war between both the countries. The second is, of course, Taiwan. Remember, ahead of Trump's visit, China drew a red line on Taiwan, saying we'll have no discussions on Taiwan. But, of course, U.S. continues its arms sales to Taiwanese government. And we've been seeing in the past few years China's military pressure on Taiwan as well. The third sticking point is AI and chip war. U.S. restrictions on semiconductor exports to China. Meanwhile, on the other hand, China has been blocking NVIDIA AI chip shipments as well. The fourth sticking point is fentanyl. U.S. accusations of China trafficking fentanyl precursors as well. On the other hand, China is seeking reduced fentanyl-related tariffs. And the last, of course, the ongoing Iran war. U.S. has perhaps been asking China's indirect help to end the war. Meanwhile, Beijing's opposition to the Hormuz blockade also continues. Hence, these are some of the top five sticking points that prevails ahead of that high-stakes meet tomorrow. Let's now tell you about Trump's demands versus Xi's agenda, where both the countries stand. When we talk about Trump's objectives, bigger Chinese purchase of U.S. goods. Xi's objectives, on the other hand, is ease U.S. chip restrictions. The second aspect, Boeing aircraft deals, that's what Trump wants. Xi, on the other hand, has said, roll back U.S. tariffs. Then when it comes to agricultural export push, that's the third objective of Trump, to which Xi has said softer U.S. language on Taiwan. Then rare earth minerals, of course. U.S. wants rare earth access, the rare earth minerals access. Xi's objection is protect manufacturing dominance. When it comes to AI, because of course their top tech honchos are also traveling with Trump for the two-day visit to China on AI engagement framework, that's Trump's objective. Xi maintains AI competitiveness. And then when it comes to Taiwan, which is of course going to be the sticking point with both the countries, Trump says avoiding escalation over Taiwan. Xi's objectives, expand Chinese investment globally. So let's tell you more about what can we expect tomorrow. What perhaps are the contours that will perhaps prevail as a successful Trump-Xi meet tomorrow. So U.S. President Donald Trump has arrived in China for the high-stakes summit earlier this evening with Chinese President Xi Jinping. Both the leaders will be grappling for tactical gains because on one hand, Xi Jinping will likely seek U.S. concessions on technology export controls, Taiwan, softer language of U.S. on Taiwan, and tariffs. On the other hand, let's tell you what the U.S. can expect. Trump will likely seek large Chinese purchases of U.S. goods, more U.S. access to China's rare earths, and progress on fentanyl cooperation as well. But let's now tell you what this visit will perhaps not accomplish. This summit is unlikely to produce meaningful Chinese support for U.S. efforts on Iran. All that said and done, let's now take you through our next set of graphics on the possible outcomes that would signal a success when it comes to the meeting between Trump and Xi tomorrow. So there are top five aspects that can tell you about a successful Trump-Xi meet. First up, no Taiwan missteps. Taiwan is, of course, sticking point in both the countries. Second, export controls stay firm. And then trade tensions ease between both the countries. Apart from that, detainees released. And lastly, stronger critical minerals deal as well. Hence, these are some of the possible scenarios, possible outcomes which can formulate a successful Trump-Xi meet. Our next report tells you more about what you can expect as Trump has landed in Beijing. It's the first visit to China by U.S. president in nearly a decade. The last time was, of course, in 2017. And this visit Trump seeks to mend power and prestige weakened by the ongoing war in Iran, which has now entered its third month. Our next report giving you the complete picture.
2: The stage is set in Beijing, but this is no ordinary diplomatic meeting. The Trump-Xi summit comes at a time when West Asia is on edge, oil routes are under pressure, and the world economy is watching every move in the Strait of Hormuz. The summit itself was delayed because of the Iran conflict, making the war the defining backdrop of the meeting. Iran war has created a geopolitical chessboard where both Washington and Beijing have massive stakes. Iran holds the biggest leverage point in global trade, the Strait of Hormuz. A disruption there threatens global oil supplies and risks pushing energy prices sharply higher. Washington has intensified economic pressure on Tehran, targeting ports, companies, and oil-linked networks. But despite America's military superiority, the conflict has exposed the limits of US power projection in a prolonged war of attrition. China, meanwhile, finds itself vulnerable in a different way. A major portion of Beijing's energy imports flows through Hormuz. Any blockade or prolonged instability directly threatens Chinese economic growth. That is why Beijing continues to push for freedom of navigation and reopening of maritime routes. But China also does not want direct confrontation with the United States. Even before the summit, Donald Trump projected confidence.
3: Well, I think, number one, we're going to have a long talk about it. I think he's been relatively good, to be honest with you. You look at the blockade, no problem. They get a lot of their oil from that area. We've had no problem, and he's been a friend of mine. He's been somebody that we get along with. And I think you're going to see that good things are going to happen. This is going to be a very exciting trip. A lot of good things are going to happen.
4: Do you think he needs to intervene at all with the Iranians?
3: I don't think he can help in any way? No, I don't think we need any help with Iran. We'll win it one way or the other. We'll win it peacefully or otherwise.
2: Analysts say neither Washington nor Beijing has a decisive upper hand. The United States needs China economically, especially for debt financing and global trade stability. China, on the other hand, still depends heavily on global sea routes protected by American naval power. All eyes will be on whether the two leaders can achieve breakthrough on Hormuz. Iran continues to act independently despite support from both China and Russia. From Taiwan to the South China Sea, from the Strait of Hormuz to the Strait of Malacca, the Trump-Xi summit is no longer just about trade. It is now about who shapes the next global order. Bureau Report, NDTV.
0: Well, we have some breaking news coming in for you at this point of time. This is regarding the BRICS foreign ministers meeting place will take place in India, New Delhi tomorrow, and the Iranian foreign minister has arrived in India. Abbas Araghchi will be attending the BRICS foreign ministers meeting tomorrow, taking to X. He tweeted, and I'm quoting here, Foreign Minister of the Islamic Republic of Iran, Abbas Araghchi, has arrived in New

0: 10:30 a.m. tomorrow morning, where, you know, resilience and innovation will be discussed threadbare, apart from sustainability. And in the second session, the global governing system and the world order would be as well discussed. This is also a time for the Global South to really emerge, and India taking the center stage when it comes to the Global South. Of course, the, you know, visiting foreign ministers will be calling on the Prime Minister tomorrow afternoon as well. And day after, there could be a possibility of some kind of a resolution or a statement of the BRICS forum. Now, several economic disruptions and global geopolitical moves will be discussed, apart from trading partnership and how BRICS can emerge as a new trading partner as well amongst the countries that are participating in BRICS. And apart from that, the conflict in the Middle East, where Iranian foreign minister, of course, takes the center stage, would also be discussed. But whether there will be a consensus or not, only time will tell. The next few hours would be very critical, and the globally, you know, people would be watching the next moves of the BRICS that emerges from the New Delhi meeting.
1: Well, absolutely, Aditya. Stay with us. We'll come back to next of breaking news as well. All right, let's shift our focus to another set of breaking news coming in. India's Foreign Minister S. Jaishankar has met with the Russian Foreign Minister Sergey Lavrov. The meet took place in Delhi. This, of course, comes ahead of the BRICS Foreign Ministers meet, which is set to take place tomorrow here in New Delhi. Taking to X, India's Foreign Minister Dr. S. Jaishankar said, discussed India-Russia ties. And he also said that this evening had a very productive exchange of views with Russia's Foreign Minister in Delhi. Our conversation touched upon several aspects of the India-Russia special and privileged strategic partnership, including trade and investment, energy and connectivity as well. Apart from that, he also said that other global and multilateral issues of mutual interest were also discussed. Let's go across to Aditya for more on this. Aditya, a slew of bilateral meetings taking place before the BRICS foreign ministers meeting, the latest being that of India's foreign minister with that of the Russian foreign minister.
0: Well, that's right. Indian External Affairs Minister, in fact, throughout the day has met most of the countries that have been visiting, including Russia, Brazil, Maldives and several others as well, who are, you know, significant parts of the BRICS. Tomorrow also there will be a couple of bilateral meetings, but the center stage would be of the BRICS sessions that will be taking place. But today, the most critical of all bilaterals was between Russian Foreign Minister Lavrov and Indian External Affairs Minister Jaishankar, in which, you know, global energy pricing was discussed. Also, you know, a lot of energy that, you know, India takes from Russia was discussed. In fact, in an interview that the Russian Foreign Minister has given to Russia today, he has said that Russia will take care of India's energy requirement and will not let the Western hegemony or Western threats impact India-Russia ties. Age-old ties, historical and traditional ties that Moscow and New Delhi have enjoyed will go from strength to strength. You would remember just a few months back, Russian President Putin was in India, and now Lavrov taking the center stage, discussing you know, the regional and global conflicts as well. Yeah. And certainly, Russia will be also playing a critical role when it comes to BRICS and some kind of a consensus emerging out of there.
1: Right, absolutely, Aditya. We'll be tracking the BRICS foreign ministers meet very closely with you tomorrow. But thanks very much for getting us the latest, Aditya. All right, we have some breaking news coming in for you. Indian LPG tanker has now passed through the Strait of Hormuz. Sources tell us that the Indian tanker NV Sunshine has crossed the Strait of Hormuz. Sources tell us further that 15th LPG ship bound for India. As per sources, LPG tanker NV Sunshine is crossing the Strait of Hormuz. This was the 15th LPG ship bound for India, which has now been safely evacuated from the Persian Gulf. Remember, the Strait of Hormuz has now emerged as the latest flashpoint in the ongoing war between Iran and Israel. It's perhaps become one of the choke points as the war has entered its third month. But for India, India has navigated this crisis with various Indian-bound ships also being able to cross the Strait of Hormuz, the latest being NV Sunshine. This is the 15th LPG ship that has been able to cross the Strait of Hormuz and cross the Persian Gulf, and will be arriving in India shortly. The ship is heading towards India, and it is being provided all support by multiple agencies, including the Indian Navy, to move safely towards India. And shifting our focus to other news, America's immigration debate is heating up yet again. And this time, foreign students are under the scanner. U.S. Immigration and Customs Enforcement, or ICE, that's what they say, it says,

0: it has uncovered what it calls widespread fraud inside America's OPT visa system. A program used by thousands of international students to work in the United States after graduation. Nearly 10,000 students are now being scrutinized. Several Indians are believed to be among those flagged. In fact, on the internet, the story has triggered a social media storm with anti-Indian trolling exploding across X. Here's more.
1: America is truly a land of heroes. We added another 225,000 brand new beautiful jobs last month. We've been killing terrorists, creating jobs, raising wages, enacting fair trade deals, securing our border, and lifting up citizens of every race, color, religion, and creed.
2: The American dream is once again colliding with America First immigration politics. This time, the spotlight is on foreign students. ICE says investigators uncovered widespread irregularities involving nearly 10,000 international students linked to the OPT or the OPT program, a work authorization route used by foreign graduates in the United States. Several Indian students are believed to be among those under scanner. But what exactly is OPT? OPT stands for Optional Practical Training. It allows international students on F-1 visas to work in the U.S. after graduation. The program was expanded during George W. Bush era. For many students, especially in STEM fields, OPT became the first step towards long-term American employment and eventually an H-1B visa. But now U.S. authorities claim the system is being misused. According to ICE, investigators discovered students allegedly claiming employment through highly suspicious shell companies. Officials say some beneficiaries were even being remotely managed from India. ICE says this potentially violates visa program rules that require supervision and training within the U.S. Acting ICE Director Todd Lyons did not mince words. He's calling OPT a magnet for fraud. The allegations are explosive, but so is the political messaging around them. U.S. Vice President J.D. Vance posted on X saying, "Another great win for our fraud task force. We will not tolerate foreign nationals abusing our visa system at the expense of the American people." That message quickly went viral, and what followed was a digital witch hunt. Across X and other platforms, anti-Indian trolling surged. Posts accusing Indians of gaming the U.S. system flooded timelines. For many genuine students, the backlash has been deeply unsettling. Critics warn that households of legitimate foreign graduates now risk being painted with the same brush. And importantly, there is currently no evidence that all flagged students committed wrongdoing. Yet fear and uncertainty are spreading fast. Bureau Report, NDTV World.
0: On that note, we slip into a very short break. Come right back, lots more money.
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0: What seems settled for me is unfinished business. So I rewind, I pause, I reflect, I dig, until what's buried stands up to be counted. Breaking ground, not just headlines, the meaning behind them. This is Breaking Ground with me, Vedika Sood.
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2: he has tracked the pulse of power from Washington to Korea. Witnessed history being made in global capitals and conflict zones. Brought clarity to complex issues of national security and international affairs. Aditya Raj Kaul, covering international affairs like
3: Welcome, you're watching NDTV. I'm Aditi Bhardwaj, and let's take a look at the top headlines that we are tracking here at this hour. Tamil Nadu Chief Minister Vijay cements his position with a flow test victory, but TVK Sarkar makes its first U-turn as outrage grew over Vijay's astrologer's appointment as the officer on special duty to the Chief Minister. The appointment has been revoked within the 24 hours. When will the Congress announce Keralam Chief Minister choice? 10 days after the results, confusion prevails as factions lose patience in Keralam. Rahul Gandhi and Mallikarjun Kharge met this evening to arrive at a name, but all likelihood the announcement will be tomorrow. PM Modi leads by example after his call to the citizens to cut down on fuel usage, reduces the number of cars in his convoy. NDA CMs also follow the suit. CBI probe intensifies in the NEET paper leak case. 5 accused have been arrested from different states. Students' anger continue to grow over the cancelled examination. Many also are demanding resignation from Union Minister Dharmendra Pradhan. US President Donald Trump lands in Beijing for a high-stakes two-day visit. He is set to meet with his Chinese counterpart Xi Jinping. Now, Uber partners with Adani Group to set up its first data center in India. The center will provide support to Uber's global tech scaling and be operational this year.

0: images see indicates that Pakistan has been consistently providing refuge to Iranian military aircraft when Tehran is in conflict, not only during the course of the present war in West Asia. I'm going to describe this video. This was taken from YouTube. It was posted by somebody called Nadeem Nagar. These are images, in fact, from July last year. These are Boeing 747 aircraft. That KC-707 aircraft.
1: Bollywood actor Alia Bhatt was turning heads at the 79th Cannes Film Festival, where she walked alongside the stars like Jane Fonda and Heidi Klum. The film festival has begun with who's who of cinema flocking to the French coastal town. My colleague and fashion editor Mayank Chaudhary brings you this exclusive report. Take a look.
2: The cinematic cauldron of Cannes Film Festival has begun in the French Riviera. L'Oréal's global ambassador and actor Alia Bhatt made her first appearance serving two beautiful looks. For the press, Alia donned a delicate hand-painted dress, keeping her look fresh, feminine and summery, an ode to the sea and the sun at Cannes. For her red carpet appearance, she went with a blush peach gown, a striking neckline and a flowy scarf, aka the dupatta, designed by Tamara Ralph, and finished the look with similar tone jewels by Amrapali, blending the craftsmanship of the East and the West. Alia joined Hollywood icon Jane Fonda, supermodel Heidi Klum, and F1 driver Carlos Sainz as they posed together on the carpet. Amidst the secrecy where the Queen of Cannes, Aishwarya Rai, will make an appearance or not, this year Indian stars will have a strong presence in the Côte d'Azur. The list includes Karan Johar, Huma Qureshi, Aditi Rao Haidari, Tara Sutaria and even Moni Roy. The 79th edition of the Cannes Film Festival celebrates movies from around the globe, with thought-provoking stories and also artists who are not afraid to make a strong political statement. Be it art versus AI.

0: or the Israel-Palestine conflict. After all, art is always political. Mayank Chaudhary, NDTV.
1: And we are slipping into a very short break. 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

0: An online video accessed by NDTV, which you'll just see, indicates that Pakistan has been consistently providing refuge to Iranian military aircraft when Tehran is in conflict, not only during the course of the present war in West Asia. I'm going to describe this video. This was taken from YouTube. It was posted by somebody called Nadeem Nagar. These are images, in fact, from July last year. These are Boeing 747 aircraft. That KC-707 aircraft that you see on the extreme right is an air-to-air refueling tanker of the Iranians. So this was last year, shortly after Israel attacked Iran. Where did they put these aircraft? They put these aircraft in Pakistan, in Karachi. We've got another picture as well. So let's bring you that other picture. It's again from last year. And why am I showing you images of last year? I'll explain. Bear with me. That's a KC-747. It was a one-of-a-kind aircraft. This is the actual picture. There was only one KC-747 in the Iranian Air Force, in fact, in the world, which was used as a refueling tanker. This aircraft, incidentally, has been destroyed in the last couple of months, and that's another Iranian Boeing 747. So these are images from last year. Now, and that's been put up on YouTube of Iranian aircraft in Pakistan. But screenshots of this video, which we'll show you shortly, come a day after a CBS News report highlighted that Pakistan was presently harboring Iranian aircraft. NDTV brought you the first high-resolution satellite images of these aircraft. These revelations raise serious concerns over Pakistan's neutrality while acting as mediator in ongoing US-Iran peace talks amidst the West Asia tensions. That's why we are doing this report. So that YouTube video, as I mentioned, dated the July 2025, shows Iranian aerial refueling tankers and aircraft that you can see over here, right, parked at Karachi Airport weeks after Israeli strikes last year. And now what we have done is we've procured high-resolution satellite imagery. Let's stay on this image for a while, which reveals an Iranian Air Force RC-130H. It's a variant of the Hercules aircraft. It's an electronic warfare aircraft. We've marked it in this.
1: Hello and welcome. You're watching NDTV. I'm Aditi Bhardwaj. And let's take a look at the top headlines that we are tracking here at this hour. Tamil Nadu Chief Minister Vijay cements his position with a flow test victory, but TVK Sarkar makes its first U-turn as outrage grew over Vijay's astrologer's appointment as the officer on special duty to the Chief Minister. The appointment has been revoked within the 24 hours. When will the Congress announce Keralam Chief Minister choice? 10 days after the results, confusion prevails as factions lose patience in Keralam. Rahul Gandhi and Mallikarjun Kharge met this evening to arrive at a name, but all likelihood the announcement will be tomorrow. PM Modi leads by example after his call to the citizens to cut down on fuel usage, reduces the number of cars in his convoy. NDA CMs also follow the suit. CBI probe intensifies in the NEET paper leak case. 5 accused have been arrested from different states. Students' anger continue to grow over the cancelled examination. Many also are demanding resignation from Union Minister Dharmendra Pradhan. US President Donald Trump lands in Beijing for a high-stakes two-day visit. He is set to meet with his Chinese counterpart Xi Jinping. Now, Uber partners with Adani Group to set up its first data center in India. The center will provide support to Uber's global tech scaling and be operational this year. Starting off with the big breaking news coming in from down south in Karnataka, the government has allowed hijab, Rudraksh, Janeyu, the sacred thread, and other limited religious symbols in schools. This is the Congress government in Karnataka which has taken this decision by officially withdrawing its Feb 5, 2022 uniform order and has issued fresh guidelines allowing students to wear limited traditional and faith-based symbols along with prescribed uniforms in schools and college across the state. Under this new order issued on May 13th, all government-aided and private educational institutions will continue enforcing prescribed uniforms. However, students will now be permitted to wear limited traditional and customary symbols such as turban, janeyo, which is a sacred thread, hijab and other religious symbols will also be allowed. But BJP has come out all guns blazing against the Congress government, claiming that this is another attempt by the Congress Sarkara in Karnataka, which is trying to divert the attention of the people from the fact that they were against the Hindu religious symbols in schools and has demanded that the Karnataka government should also allow saffron shawls in schools. Sample the reactions coming in, then we'll go to my colleague Deepak.
2: Disregarding the Supreme Court, state government permitting hijab inside the classroom is contempt of court. Moreover, and the order also states, saffron shawls are not permitted inside the classroom. This is clear bias towards the Hindus. This government is for minorities and all their policies are only vote bank driven. BJP strongly deplore this decision of the state government.
3: हमारी गवर्नमेंट ने ये ऑर्डर दिया है कि हिजाब बैन हटा दिया गया है और आप हिजाब पे कोई पाबंदी नहीं है, तो मैं हमारी गवर्नमेंट का, कर्नाटका में हमारी कांग्रेस गवर्नमेंट का और सिद्धरामैया साहब का, डी के 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
1: And my colleague Deepak Bopanna is joining me over the phone line with more details. Deepak, we are seeing that the politics over the matter refuses to die down. Now the BJP is demanding permit saffron shawls.
4: Well, this is going to definitely, be an interesting development considering the fact that, right now, the entire hijab row in Karnataka had blown up quite a bit a few years ago. The matter, of course, also had reached the Supreme Court of India. And, there was a status quo that was ordered, which meant that, the schools and the uniforms that is prescribed in schools will not include any additional items, especially religious in nature. Now, this is an amended order, or rather a fresh order that has been issued, which allows for, wearing of hijab. It also allows for wearing of a turban, peta, janivara, arudraksha, and other limited traditional or religious items. Now, what is also very crucial to note here is the fact that last year there were several instances of even students who were wearing the janiwar prevented from entering the establishment hall. They were asked to remove it. That became a controversy as well. And we've, of course, known how big a controversy the entire hijab row was. Now, many pro-Hindu organizations and then the BJP combined are saying if the hijab is allowed, which is not considered as an essential religious item, right, as per Islam, is what the BJP says, they say that even saffron shawls should be allowed. So we really have to see whether this will lead to a fresh standoff in the state of Punjab.
1: Absolutely. Thanks, Deepak, for those details. Now, after the uproar over the appointment of astrologer Radhan Pandit as a special officer on duty to the chief minister, Vijay's government has finally revoked his appointment. In fact, NDTV was the first channel to break this, and this issue took center stage in Tamil Nadu politics. In big U-turn now, Chief Minister Vijay has revoked the appointment of astrologer within 24 hours. This is the first U-turn that has been taken by this new government in Tamil Nadu. This came after huge backlash from allies as well as opposition. In fact, others in the opposition ranks were also claiming that an and an officer on special duty to the chief minister requires more than just being an astrologer. Hence, a credible and a capable person should get a chance instead of just a person having close connection with the sitting chief minister. Sample the reactions.
5: ஜோதிடம் பில்லி சுனியம் போன்ற மூட நம்பிக்கைகளுக்கு எதிரான நம்பிக்கைகளுக்கு இடம் தராமல் அறிவியலை வளர்க்கும் திட்டங்களுக்கு முன்னுரிமை கொடுக்க வேண்டும் என்று நான் விடுதலை சிறுத்தைகளின் சார்பில் கோரிக்கை வைக்கின்றேன். அறிவியலார்ந்த மனிதநேயம், ஆய்ந்து தெளிந்த சீர்திருத்தம்.
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7: 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What is he? He is not an official. He needs somebody who can advise him properly as per rules and as per the government powers. What can an astrologer do? He can predict, that's all. And that prediction too is subject to happenings. I don't know why this man, I think he has more faith in him than his party.
1: Has passed its first challenge, which was the flow test, with 144 MLAs backing Tamil Nadu Chief Minister Joseph Vijay. He has won the trust vote. But the political repercussions were heavily witnessed after this flow test was over. The AIADMK is facing a rebel. Now, 22 MLAs from AIADMK bagged Vijay in the flow test, and now the AIADMK has threatened to move against them. Many, in fact, including Shanmugam and Velumani, are about to lose their party post after AIADMK has decided to move against these rebel MLAs and decided to remove them from their party positions currently. Moreover, the Congress, VCK, left IUML also extended support to TVK, while one ex-MMK MLA also bagged Vijay. This brought Vijay to a comfortable majority, but the trouble remains on the rebel AIADMK MLAs that will now be facing the heat after EPS has decided to clamp down their party positions. Sample the reactions that are coming in.
8: மாண்புமிகு பேரவை தலைவர் அவர்களே, முதலில் நம்பிக்கை தீர்மானத்தில் மக்களுக்கான இந்த ஆட்சியை, மனசாட்சி உள்ள மக்களாட்சியை ஆதரித்து வெற்றி பெற செய்த மாண்புமிகு உறுப்பினர்கள் அனைவருக்கும் நெஞ்சார்ந்த 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
2: and reached Sikar in Rajasthan, Jaipur and other coaching centers. The leak came to light as a student hailing from Sikar sent his father, a hostel owner, the question paper. As per sources, the paper was sold for around 10 to 15 lakh rupees and the CBI is looking closely into the Telegram groups. At least 120 closed Telegram groups were allegedly made to circulate this NEET UG paper. Now, sources suggest that the leak network had access to questions from multiple subjects, built a question bank from leaked paper. Now, as per the National Testing Agency, the new schedule will be announced in 7 to 10 days and the new exam will be held without any fees. Sample the reactions.
3: फेडरेशन ऑफ ऑल इंडिया मेडिकल एसोसिएशन ने आज जो नीट का मामला है उसमें सुप्रीम कोर्ट में पीआईएल दाखिल कर दिया है। हमारा मानना है कि नेशनल टेस्टिंग एजेंसी लगातार अपने ड्यूटीज को करने में फेल हो रही है 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
2: Breaking news coming in at this hour. Delhi police have now arrested social media influencer Dr. Neelam Singh, alias the Skin Doctor, for allegedly posting tweets against the Kapoor family following the death of businessman Sanjay Kapoor. The complaint, as per sources, was lodged at Vasant Kunj police station by the Kapoor family. And remember, Sanjay Kapoor was the chairman of auto components company Sona Comstar and former husband of actor Karizma Kapoor. He died in London on June 12 while playing polo, and after which the Skin Doctor was posting some alleged tweets which were against the interest of the Kapoor family. My colleague Akhil is also joining with more details. Akhil, do tell us about the charges against the Skin Doctor. What exactly was posted by this?
5: Well, if you see what we have seen, that today in a fresh development, Delhi Police South West District team has arrested a person who has been identified as Dr. Neelam Singh, alias the Skin Doctor, has been arrested in connection with the case. And what we have seen that earlier she has posted on social media platform X regarding the death of business tycoon Sanjay Kapoor. Because if you see what we have seen that last year in 2025 on June 12th, Sanjay Kapoor mysteriously died. And after that, what we have seen that there were several conjectures that were peddled that he died of this reasons or that reasons. And then what we have seen that later on, when the post-mortem report has come out, in which what we have seen that what we have got to know from the post-mortem report that he died due to the medical complication and heart related complication. And after that, what we have also seen that Sanjay Kapoor's mother has raised question regarding his death, and she has said that if you see she was pressurized at that point in time when she was emotionally down, she was pressurized to sign some documents as well. And in that regard, what we have seen that Dr. Neelam Singh has made several comments, and after that she has posted something on social media platform X as well. And after that, Sanjay Kapoor's family, the business tycoon's family, has lodged a police complaint at Vasant Kunj. And after that, Delhi police has taken action in that regard and they have finally arrested Dr. Neelam Singh now.
2: Right. Thank you so much, Akhil, for those information. Thank you for tracking it. For now, we are slipping into a very short break, but right after this break, we'll tell you what's happening at the Cannes Film Festival.

0: Bollywood actor Alia Bhatt was turning heads at the 79th Cannes Film Festival, where she walked alongside stars like Jane Fonda and Heidi Klum. The film festival has begun with who's who of cinema flocking to the French coastal town. My colleague and fashion editor Mayank Chaudhary brings you this exclusive report. Take a look.
1: The cinematic cauldron of Cannes Film Festival has begun in the French Riviera. L'Oréal's global ambassador and actor Alia Bhatt made her first appearance serving two beautiful looks. For the press, Alia donned a delicate hand-painted dress, keeping her look fresh, feminine and summery, an ode to the sea and the sun at Cannes. For her red carpet appearance, she went with a blush peach gown, a striking neckline and a flowy scarf, aka the dupatta, designed by Tamara Ralph, and finished the look with similar tone jewels by Amrapali, blending the craftsmanship of the East and the West. Alia joined Hollywood icon Jane Fonda, supermodel Heidi Klum, and F1 driver Carlos Sainz as they posed together on the carpet. Amidst the secrecy whether Queen of Cannes Aishwarya Rai will make an appearance or not, this year Indian stars will have a strong presence in the Côte d'Azur. The list includes Karan Johar, Huma Qureshi, Aditi Rao Hydri, Tara Sutaria and even Moni Roy. The 79th edition of the Cannes Film Festival celebrates movies from around the globe with thought-provoking stories and also artists who are not afraid to make a strong political statement, be it art versus AI or the Israel-Palestine conflict. After all, art is always political. Mayank Chaudhary, NDTV.
0: And we are slipping into a very short break. Don't go anywhere.
2: An online video accessed by NDTV, which you'll just see, indicates that Pakistan has been consistently providing refuge to Iranian military aircraft when Tehran is in conflict, not only during the course of the present war in West Asia. I'm going to describe this video. This was taken from YouTube. It was posted by somebody called Nadeem Nagar. These are images, in fact, from July last year. These are Boeing 747 aircraft. That KC 707 aircraft that you see on the extreme right is an air-to-air refueling tanker of the Iranians. So this was last year, shortly after Israel attacked Iran. Where did they put these aircraft? They put these aircraft in Pakistan, in Karachi. We've got another picture as well. So let's bring you that other picture. It's again from last year. And why am I showing you images of last year? I'll explain. Bear with me. That's a KC-747. It was a one-of-a-kind aircraft. This is the actual picture. There was only one KC-747 in the Iranian Air Force, in fact, in the world, which was used as a refueling tanker. This aircraft, incidentally, has been destroyed in the last couple of months, and that's another Iranian Boeing 747. So these are images from last year. Now, and that's been put up on YouTube of Iranian aircraft in Pakistan. But screenshots of this video, which we'll show you shortly, come a day after a CBS News report highlighted that Pakistan was presently harboring Iranian aircraft. NDTV brought you the first high-resolution satellite images of these aircraft. These revelations raise serious concerns over Pakistan's neutrality while acting as mediator in ongoing US-Iran peace talks amidst the West Asia tensions. That's why we are doing this report. So that YouTube video, as I mentioned, dated the July 2025, shows Iranian aerial refueling tankers and aircraft

that you can see over here, right, parked at Karachi Airport weeks after Israeli strikes last year. And now what we have done is we've procured high-resolution satellite imagery. Let's stay on this image for a while, which reveals an Iranian Air Force RC-130H. It's a variant of the Hercules aircraft. It's an electronic warfare aircraft. We've marked it in this picture over here at Pakistan's Noor Khan Air Base. It's been there for a period of time. The big question is, how are Iranian military aircraft in Pakistan for a month plus at a time when America is waging war along with Israel against Iran? It's quite

0: Good evening and a very warm welcome. You're on India Matters this Wednesday night with me, Shiv Arur. What a day it has been inside the Tamil Nadu Assembly. If you believed that the phenomenon of Vijay, the mandate, the roller coaster, all of it has ended with the floor test, that's not true. It's actually just begun. And I'm going to tell you why right up on the show. Let's begin with the headlines. Talapathy Vijay cements his position with a powerful floor test win, but TVK Sarkar makes its first U-turn as outrage grows over Vijay's astrologer appointment as an OSD. The appointment has been revoked within 24 hours of the NDTV news break that made it the day's biggest story. When will the Congress announce Keralam's chief minister choice? 10 days after the results, confusion prevails as factions lose patience in God's own country. Rahul and the Congress president met this evening to arrive at a name, but it still hasn't been announced. It's likely to come out tomorrow. Prime Minister leads by example after his call to citizens to cut down on fuel use, reduces the number of cars in his VIP convoy. NDA chief ministers follow suit, announcing measures to cut down on fuel usage. CBI probe intensifies in the NEET paper leak. 5 accused have been arrested from different states. Student anger continues to grow over the cancelled exam. No information yet on when the retelling of the exam will happen. US President Trump lands in Beijing for a high-stakes 2-day visit. He is set to meet with his Chinese counterpart Xi Jinping. We'll tell you much more about that. Coverage begins tomorrow morning. Uber partners with the Adani Group to set up the first data center in India. The center will support Uber's global tech scaling and be operational this year. And coming up on the show tonight, Chief Minister Vijay versus Stalin Jr. I'm talking about Udayanidhi Stalin. There's a stage that's been set now for some very fiery politics. Tamil Nadu is never going to be the same again. Meanwhile, 10 days after the Bengal result, the backlash and the meltdown continues. Two very prominent spokespersons of the BJP and the Trinamool have been sparring online and offline. They join me live for a debate that you do not want to miss. It's happening for the first time on television. Let's begin with our lead story tonight. Viewer, the pleasantries are over. 24 hours after Chief Minister Vijay and MK Stalin shared a warm public embrace, the DMK today made its true intentions completely clear. Leader of the opposition, Udayanidhi Stalin, came out swinging in the Tamil Nadu Assembly this morning, launching a sharp, combative opening salvo at Chief Minister Vijay just ahead of his floor test. It actually caught many off guard. The DMK had, until now, played it measured and magnanimous, seemingly content to let the new Vijay government at least find its feet. Well, not anymore, because Udayanidhi Stalin, leader of the opposition, served notice today that the DMK will be relentless, unsparing, and watching this new government's every move. And with key allies in Vijay's coalition still owing their loyalty to the DMK, the subtext is unmistakable. A historic mandate got Vijay through the door, but this assembly and on the governance battlefield, that alone won't let him sleep easy. Take a look.
1: பெரும்பான்மையான மக்கள் உங்களுக்கு வாக்களிக்கவில்லை. தற்போதைய ஆளுங்கட்சிக்கு வாக்களிச்சு

0: army for Vijay, and his appointment landed him his first political storm. Bureau Report, NDTV.
1: Well, many were actually taken aback by Udayanidhi Stalin's speech ahead of the floor test, which was unusually confrontational. Everyone knows that the DMK was going to be on the front foot, but this was one that took the fight directly to Vijay's battlefield. And that's the reason why it has set the mood and the rules of engagement for what the Tamil Nadu politics is going to look like. The AIADMK from the sidelines is wondering whether it is going to survive this entire battle. Joining me live now are Saravanan Annadurai, spokesperson of the DMK. S. Muralidharan is a political analyst who supports the TVK, and Shimla Muthuchoran is a leader of the AIADMK. Welcome to all of you. Thank you very much for being with me. Saravanan, I'll come to you first. The Udayanidhi Stalin, leader of the opposition, after a day of political graces and cordialities, you know, after statements that have been made in public where the DMK has, you know, struck a magnanimous note, seeming like it was going to allow this government to find its feet, have some space to, you know, hit its groove. Udayanidhi Stalin has basically said, no nonsense. We are going to hold this government to very little maneuvering room.
2: Yeah, absolutely. See, the reason why we walked off is because of the promise or the statement made by our leader, Mr. M.K. Stalin. He said, we don't want any constitutional crisis. We want this government to proceed because we don't want the president's rule or another election. That will be very bad for the state of Tamil Nadu. So we were very, very clear. And that is the reason why we also persuaded our allies, that is clearly pointed out by a leader of opposition, Mr. Udayanidhi Stalin, that on the instructions of our leader, Mr. M.K. Stalin, our allies supported Mr. Vijay on becoming the chief minister. It doesn't mean that we are going to give him a walkover. From day one, we have ensured, see, the first and foremost, they committed a grave error of appointing an astrologer as the OSD. And after backlash, they have promptly removed him. This is the first victory for the opposition in the state of Tamil Nadu. And sadly, the specter of horse trading has reared its ugly head in the Tamil Nadu Assembly. Recent past, there were no such allegations. Nothing of that sort ever had happened in the state of Tamil Nadu. Mr. Vijay, who said, I'm going to be an agent of change, is brought a new change of horse trading. And the way how he insulted Mr. Edappadi Palanisamy. Mr. Edappadi Palanisamy wished him when he took oath. Mr. Vijay just ignored him. He was a former chief minister and the third senior leader in the assembly. Then he goes, the sofa set goes, and then Mr. Vijay goes, like in the movie Pushpa, and the rebel MLAs of the ADMK party are now supporting Mr. Vijay. How is this possible?
1: You're accusing Vijay of insulting EPS. Is that what you're saying?
2: Insulting? Yeah, that's what he did.
1: Let's get Shimla Muthuchoran to respond to that for a moment. Ms. Muthuchoran, where does the AIADMK stand in all of this? Your party is split down the middle, ma'am. We've seen the numbers in today's floor test. And the DMK is now saying that the chief minister has insulted your leader.
3: Hello?
1: Yes, go ahead, ma'am.
3: Yeah, is it audible?
1: Yes, we can hear you.
3: It is not like that the chief minister, he didn't provoke the EPS, but what happened was hello?
1: We can hear you, ma'am. Please go ahead. You're live on NDTV. Go ahead. Okay, we'll try and fix that audio with the AIADMK spokesperson. But Mr. Muralidharan, who supports the TVK, do you want to respond to the DMK? Because what Udayanidhi Stalin has done today on the floor of the House is basically signal that the DMK is going to be a power center even in this government. That is the signal. That is the unsaid, unspoken signal, Mr. Muralidharan.

0: Provided, Shiv, that's extempore. It is not. Somebody has written it down and given him a piece of paper and he was reading it out. This is not the way assembly debates are done. You know, we never got to see it live all these years. But this is pathetic. This is never the case. You have to talk on the issues on the in the assembly. This is today the assembly was to for TVK to show the majority, and he picks up a piece of paper and start taking a dig at the chief minister. I found it very I won't call it so amateuristic. You know, you have to be, you know, you these words have to come from your heart. You can't, nobody can write a piece of paper and give it. This is the same problem to Mr. Stalin. Somebody has to write him a script and give it to him, and he'll stand in front of the teleprompter and he'll utter that and go away. This is how they ran the government for the last 5.5 years. Now, that's not going to work here. And see how he struggled. He had an iPad, he had a few papers. He was struggling, juggling between these two, and he was struggling. There was no fluency in whatever he was talking. Look at the way he spoke about it. No, he was like, you know, he was quoting the Pushpa movie, etc. This shows the background he comes from. He's struggling. And Vijay silently, calmly, composed, and he gave a rebuttal to that. In fact, he has given a deeper rebuttal later. And Mr. Udayanidhi was trying to point out that 65% of the people have rejected TVK because TVK got only 35% vote share. So Mr. Vijay had to tell him, my friend, you guys have only, you know, accumulated so many votes, which means 76% of the Tamil Nadu people have rejected you. So these are like, you know, I didn't find it, you know, professional.
1: Okay. So Saravanan, you can respond to that. The TVK and its supporters are basically saying that Udayanidhi Stalin, you know, what he said was a lot of hot air. The mandate speaks for itself. And this is all just muscle flexing by the DMK after defeat. That is what the TVK is saying to you now.
2: Yeah. Shiv, there are two aspects to it. The first and foremost, the people of Tamil Nadu did not give Mr. Vijay or his party a clear mandate. The magic number is 118. They did not get that. That is the reason our leader, Mr. Udayanidhi Stalin, spoke about the numbers to drive home the point that you have not got a runaway mandate. People of Tamil Nadu did not impose that full faith on you that you can become the chief minister without any issues. They said 118. This is where you stand. That is what has been pointed out. And Mr. Vijay, stung by the speech, he think he was taken aback. He was totally clueless inside the assembly. Did not rebut to what our leader said inside the assembly. He goes back to his residence at Panayur. Then after 4 hours, comes up with a detailed write-up of a rebuttal of what our leader, Mr. Udayanidhi Stalin, spoke inside the assembly. And now, as we are having into this debate, our leader, Mr. Udayanidhi Stalin, has also put out a tweet, said, hello, Chief Minister, this is not how you run assemblies. This is not how democracy works.
1: You'll have to respond inside the assembly.
2: You can't come away and tweet. Being a keypad warrior, it's not going to help democracy.
1: Yeah.
2: You'll have to be alert. You'll have to have the capacity to rebut inside the assembly. And that has become the talking point throughout the state of Tamil Nadu today.
1: No, that is the
2: Vijay is clueless.
1: What Saravanan is talking about right now, Mr. Muralidharan, you can respond to that. Udayanidhi Stalin has just put out a long statement saying, you know, we didn't beg the governor for power. He has doubled down on his attack on Vijay. He's called it a sofa government. He has said, you know, it's a sofa set sarkar. That's what he is describing this new government. Her daily visits to the governor house for power. He's taunting and mocking Vijay now. After what happened inside the assembly, the mood has darkened significantly. Now the gloves are off, Mr. Muralidharan.
0: Shiv, they should have done this standing in the assembly. They chickened and they ran away. They decided to abstain. Why did they do that? Ask them to. They knew they were going to get a majority. TVK, they were a little worried about that. So they ran away from the assembly. They should have stood there and fought this battle. Next, I'll tell you, till yesterday, Vijay was a little worried because he had an extremely thin, wafer-thin majority. That two supports of their stooges, like the IOML and all these people, probably he was worried. Today, there are 25 ADMK people have come and given support. tomorrow these, you know, these minnows may not have a muscle to, you know, talk about all this. Today they have bulldozed that special officer on duty was appointment. They managed to bulldoze that and made him revoke. But that's a, this, it's a trivial thing. I don't think he's not going to do this always, because he was giving them some respect. He had to do it. Probably going down the line, when he has 25 people from ADMK supporting, I don't think he's going to listen to DMK or any of his...
1: Okay. But I want to ask one question, because it sounds counterintuitive to me, Saravanan. My question is, why is Udayanidhi Stalin accusing Vijay government of power lust? You know, when the DMK has said that the allies who helped Vijay secure the numbers are all parties that owe allegiance to the DMK.
2: Yeah. See, he has made it very clear. Our leader, Mr. Udayanidhi Stalin, has made it very clear in the tweet itself. It is not, if they are not lusting after power, they wouldn't have gone and met the governor four times. That is what they did. Why did they do that? They know they don't have the numbers. Then why did they go meet the governor? It was after the persuasion of our leader, Mr. M.K. Stalin, the numbers became feasible for them. And that is why Mr. our leader said the same thing. See, the DMK gave the Dravidian model of governance, but the TVK and Mr. Vijay are out to give a sofa model of governance, which is not going to cut ice at all. And the most important aspect is the MLAs, the DMK MLAs, so ADMK MLAs, who have broken out from the original camp, EPS camp, they are hard to be disqualified. They have violated...
1: Even for a moment, basically saying that it's war now. The elections may be over, now let's get to war.
0: See, TVK will be worried now. If these words are coming from Udayanidhi Stalin's mouth or Mr. Stalin's mouth, it is not. This has been written and given to them. So every time they would need, you know, if they want to give a rebuttal, they would have to look for somebody to give them a piece of paper. So this is not, you know, this is not the way Mr. Karunanidhi has run this assembly. And so I think, you know, they have to go back to their social media managers to help them. That's not going to work, because all the last 5 years, all they did is optics. Okay. They had all these videos playing in front. And even if you do 100 mistakes in front of the teleprompter, they were corrected and played. Today, it's live. I don't think they're going to survive, even if they want to. Vijay is extremely calm and calm. So he's definitely a better orator than Mr. Udayanidhi Stalin. I think we should, you should call them for a one-to-one debate. I mean, that will be lovely on national channel. And he'll prove that, because Edappadi, when he challenged Mr. Stalin, he ran away. So I think we should do that.
1: You know, on NDTV, I'm coming to you, sir. On NDTV, we are always ready to host and be a platform for big debates by our big politicians. So if Udayanidhi Stalin and Vijay want to come and do a debate here on NDTV, this is an open invitation to them. Yes, Saravanan, go ahead.
2: Shiv, isn't this asking for too much? We have a leader who has met the press consistently and responded to their questions, who has come to your conclave, lot of conclaves, met them, spoken at length, questioned at length in all these conclaves and his press speech. And we have a leader, when he sees the press, this is what he says. This is what he does when he sees the press. And these people are putting up false bravado and saying Mr. Vijay will be willing for a debate. He was not even able to do that inside the assembly. And where else do you expect him to do that? It's not possible. See, the very fact that he waited 4 hours to counter, to rebut what our leader, Mr. Udayanidhi Stalin, said, speaks volumes about how the skill set of the leaders, the two leaders here. So let's settle the debate here.
1: Okay. I want to bring Mr. Muralidharan and Saravanan, thank you very much for joining me on this. You know, the signal is clear from both sides that there are going to be, the time for niceties is over, the time for political grace is over, and now it's back to the political and governance battlefield. My Chennai bureau chief, Sam Daniel, who brings us this latest statement from Udayanidhi, is live with me. Sam, is this just the usual rhetoric, or is this a direct threat and a signal from the DMK that things are going to be much rougher now for Chief Minister Vijay?
3: Well, as long as Shiv, TVK enjoys the support of the MLAs from DMK Alliance, I think the DMK is going to turn the heat on the ruling TVK, show them every day

0: that they have a majority only because of their support, and then it appears that they're not going to give them any honeymoon time at all. From day one, the daggers are drawn and they go to target and bring every word, every decision, every policy of TVK and Chief Minister Vijay under intense scrutiny to make sure the war will be on from day one. They're going to perhaps try and expose the political inexperience of the TVK.
1: Yeah.
0: Expose every flaw, every failure, every lapse, be it however minor or major it may be, and prove that they are much better. This particular response comes to Vijay's long statement after the assembly session today, giving a clear statistical information that although the opposition leader had claimed on the floor of the house that a majority of voters in Tamil Nadu have voted against the ruling TVK, taking into account the collective vote share of the entire opposition, Vijay had compared that to individual vote share, saying that TVK alone accounts for 34.9%, while the DMK accounts only for 24.19%.
1: Right.
0: It's on this basis or for this particular statement, now Udayanidhi has responded. I think we can expect this every day from now on.
1: Okay, no honeymoon for the Vijay government. It's going to be daggers drawn. That's the big signal from the opposition. Sam, I'm going to leave it there. Game on in Tamil Nadu. The mandate is there, but the game doesn't stop. In fact, it has just begun, and NDTV will get you every little twist and turn.
2: 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Higher end, check the audio.
1: Let's do it. Let's do it. Let's start.
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1: We've got Mr. Dinakaran with us here.
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3: 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Nobody else has these details. 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Thank you for the viewership. Thank you for the love.
1: It's been 10 days since the election results and Keralam still has no chief minister. A crucial 40-minute huddle at Congress President Mallikarjun Kharge's residence in Delhi ended a while ago, but the suspense is only deepening. Rahul Gandhi is still undecided on the chief ministerial pick, and now we're told that the Congress needs one more day to make its announcement. It's still, we hear, undecided. The Congress says discussions are on for this chief ministerial pick, that the discussions may have actually ended and a decision will come out tomorrow. But the delay is now fueling a full-scale power struggle in the Kerala Congress. As Delhi delays a decision, as Rahul Gandhi refuses to put a finger on it, the poster war, the camp war in Kerala has exploded in Wayanad. Angry banners targeting Rahul Gandhi and Priyanka warn that Keralam will not forgive you and Wayanad will be the next Amethi. A direct sign of grassroots frustration that is boiling over, and the Congress has nobody to blame but itself. Inside the party, it's now a full-blown Game of Thrones. One chair, three claimants. K.C. Venugopal, who is the all-powerful number two to Rahul Gandhi. V.D. Satishan, who is the campaign face in Kerala. And Ramesh Chenithala, old war horse in the Kerala Congress, all in the mix. The question tonight, who will Rahul Gandhi finally pick? Because it ultimately is up to him, and what will it cost politically to the Congress? Let me go straight across to NDTV's Jainendra, who was outside that meeting taking place at Mallikarjun Kharge's house. Jainendra, why do they need one more day? You know, the expectation was that by tonight an announcement would come, but it looks like they need another day to make that announcement, even though they say that discussions are over.
8: Yeah, Shiv, discussions are over, consultation is over, but Congress wants the decision to be announced from Trivandrum. Tomorrow, 1 p.m., Congress Legislative Party meeting have been called, and in that meeting, the name of next Chief Minister will be proposed, and it still suspense continues whether KC will win the race or V.D. Satishan will defeat him. It still picture is not clear. Both camps are claiming that they are going to make it, but still, Congress forces are not.

0: not clear on this thing, or everybody is saying that only Rahul Gandhi knows, as you mentioned, that who is going to be the chief minister. So still, KC versus Satishan race is going on, and only after the CLP meeting, that is tomorrow 1 p.m., we will come to know officially that who will be the next chief minister of Kerala.
1: Okay, you've heard it first here on NDTV via Jainendra, my colleague. By 1 p.m. tomorrow or thereafter, a decision will be announced by the Congress Party. Thank you, Jainendra, for getting us that news break here on NDTV. The Bengal result hasn't triggered the expected wave of violence, tension and political chaos on the ground, but it has detonated the Trinamool Congress from within. As Bengal gets used to a new era under the BJP, intimidation claims and a vicious online war between the BJP and the Trinamool ecosystems has become one of the loudest flashpoints from inside the Trinamool camp itself. One of Mamata Banerjee's most visible spokespersons and soldiers, Riju Datta, seems to have gone rogue. Since the result, Riju has gone after his own party with startling aggression, attacking the Trinamool leadership, amplifying BJP talking points, and infuriating his own ecosystem in the process. To angry Trinamool supporters, he's pandering to the BJP at the exact moment that his former party is under siege, and they've suspended him now for a period of 6 years. To the BJP, Riju is finally admitting truths that the Trinamool buried for years, which is why tonight I'm joined live by Riju Datta himself, facing off with the BJP's Shehzad Poonawalla, who has trained his guns on the lapsed soldier of the Didi army. So let's begin, Shehzad and Riju, thank you very much. You know, both of you are some of the most prominent faces of your two parties. And I've noticed that the bad blood, the acrimony that has been there on the last 10 days after this election result has also manifested in a social media war between the both of you. So Shehzad, I want to start it off with you because you have attacked Riju and you have said that you're not telling the truth. You're not believing the positions he has been taking because he's actually been attacking his own party. So start it off by telling me, what do you want to say to Riju?
2: No. To the contrary, I welcome Riju's move to now finally spill the beans. The only point of contention was that even in Ramayana, Vibhishan had quit Ravan's side before Ravan lost. I understand that TMC's Vibhishan takes more time. So after TMC lost, Vibhishan has come. But no problem. I am saying, in fact, something else. Now I am saying Vibhishan or Mr. Riju, go the whole hog. Don't protect Mamata Banerjee. And last 3 days, I've been asking Riju that he has tweeted that TikTok, Amit Malviya's time is up. Rapist Amit Malviya. Amit Malviya and BJP are army of rapists. Abused Suvendu. He has said that IPAC people sent him these tweets. I completely believe him. Why doesn't he put out those screenshots that this tweet, Amit Malviya called rapist, IPAC sent it to me, and so that it will help us to identify the real culprits and link them to Mamata and Abhishek, unless Riju feels that Mamata and Abhishek Banerjee are not anti-Hindu and not corrupt.
1: Riju.
3: Okay. Now, one at a time. The thing is, what Shehzad has been saying, I have no idea why Shehzad started going against me personally for the last few days. Probably because after I opened my mouth on national TV primetime debates, I'm only the topic. That's why probably Shehzad thinks that he has to ride on that wave as well. I do not know. But I have been nothing but courteous to Shehzad even when we were in power. Number one. Number two, he starts calling me Vibhishan. Vibhishan was one of the most trusted people of Prabhu Ram in Ramayana, if you think about it. So let's not go there. I am not a Vibhishan. Whatever I did as the national spokesperson of the party, I do not apologize for it. Shehzad has been saying that these tweets that you were made, I said this on another channel yesterday, that yes, they were all pre-typed by IPAC, where we were not even allowed to change a comma, full stop and an exclamation marks, which I retweeted. On Shehzad's personal number, I have sent him one sample. But now I want to ask him very straight on your channel. Is he the spokesperson of Amit Malviya or is he a person designated by Amit Malviya? If needs, I will send those proofs in a file to Nitin Nabinji, Shabik Bhattacharya, or if I meet Amit Malviya in person. But it is not for the media. I have said whatever I have said. And if Shehzad does not believe me, Shehzad can, it is his choice that he does not believe the same. But I have the proof, and if the competent authority of the BJP at in some time in the future asks me whether it is Nitin Navinji, whether it is Amit Bachchanji, or whether it is Amit Malviya himself, fair enough.
1: But Riju, why? What do you need to prove to the BJP? Why are you saying you're willing to prove stuff to the BJP?
3: And I have nothing. That is my question. I have nothing. I do not understand why Shehzad is going against me on a personal level, where I have nothing else. And one more thing I will tell you today, Shiv, on your show, which I have not said in any national channel. For the next minimum 6 months to 1 year, I am not joining BJP, I am not joining Congress, I am not joining left. And if by some magic Trinamool revokes my suspension, I am not going back to Trinamool Congress.
1: Okay, Shehzad, why are you going after Riju?
3: Shehzad, because the shock that my family has gone through, okay. I want to spend time with my family.
1: Shehzad, why are you going after Riju?
2: First of all, Riju said...
1: He's accusing you of riding the Riju wave.
2: See, sense of delusion and entitlement is, there's no GST on it. So one can be in sense of delusion and arrogance. That's okay. I am only saying that on one hand, he's saying I compared him to Vibhishan, who's a trusted figure in Ramayana. And then he's saying I'm going after him. What is it? Am I calling you Vibhishan, who's a very revered character? And he became king of Lanka, by the way, after Ravan lost. So am I insulting you? Am I going after you? Or am I only asking you to go the whole
3: hog?
2: Sir, I did not interrupt you. And see, last time Riju said something that he won't do. This is what happened. One second. This is what Riju said last time.
4: BJP wins Bengal. I will not come on TV. And if BJP does not cross 100, Shehzad will not come on TV.
2: I don't want to take Riju very seriously on these challenges, but I want to ask Riju another thing. I want to ask specifically. I am the national spokesperson of the BJP. Amit Malviya is my leader. You called Amit Malviya rapist. You've not sent me any screenshot of that who told you to call Amit Malviya rapist, or else let me tell you the other tweet. After SIR, where will you hide BJP when you all will get less than 50 seats? This is about my party. Taking a screenshot, saving this tweet. Barely 5 months left in your political career, TikTok, TikTok. Then you have tagged BJP people and have said West Bengal police take care of them. And then you have stamped the feet of the picture of Amit Shah. Now, I just want to forget everything else. Amit Shah is my leader. Who told you to stamp on his face? Can you show me that message from IPAC? If that is there, then we should take action on it. I am with you.
3: No. Everything is there. And if the action needs to be taken, it will be taken up probably by the competent authority, not on a media, by the spokesperson of a party. Shehzad is not the sole spokesperson. There are multiple spokespersons. We have seen the spokesperson during the election. So there are multiple people. My problem is here that probably there are 50 national spokespersons of the BJP. It is only Shehzad Poonawalla who has to target Riju Dutta personally. And it is beyond me.
1: I will ask Shehzad personally about that also. Why? But I
3: am telling you, if someday in the future I have a conversation with Nitin Navinji or Samik Bachchanji or even Amit Malviya in person somewhere.
1: Are you going to join the BJP after 1 year or try to join the BJP after 1 year?
3: I will tell you, Shiv, on record, during 4th, 5th and 6th night, when these so-called Tatkal BJPs, like the goons of left who became TMC in 2011 and who further became BJP after 5 p.m. on 4th May, they were ransacking my house, giving death threats to my mom, my daughter and everybody. I could not reach my leadership. They did not pick up my phone. The connections I made with the national BJP or the state BJP on a personal level, I called them up and they picked my phone in two rings and I told them to protect my family and my livelihood.
1: But why did your party, I'm just, you know, I want the people to know. And the reason why I have both of you here is because, you know, the mainstream audiences of this country view the both of you as the faces of your party. So that's why I'm asking you, there's a sense of shock, Riju, that why did your party leadership hang you out to dry when you called them for help? I'm not the only one.
3: I'm not the only one. You ask every winning MLA, you ask every losing MLA, you ask the portfolio holders in the state, nobody could reach them. And to protect my family, I reached the BJP national and state leaders. They protected my family. And I'm saying this on record. After a mandate like 2007, they don't need Riju Dutta in their party.
1: Okay.
3: Neither, let me just finish.
1: Yes.
3: Neither national or state BJP leaders have said that you come and join, nor, this is very important, nor I have told national or state leaders one word about think about me or give me a chance.
1: Okay.
2: Again, let me unpack this. The problem is not Riju Dutta. Certainly not for me. Mm. I am asking Riju that now, Riju, that you've become a delayed or a postponed Vibhishan, good for you, walk the full path. For instance, Riju Dutta has said, TMC did atrocities on Hindu women. And Mamata Banerjee can go to jail.

0: This is his bite to PTI. Now I want to ask Riju, so this means that allowing all these Hindu atrocities on Sandesh Khali, on other women, and saying Ram is a Muslim and allowing Madan Mitra to get away with it, isn't Mamata Banerjee and Abhishek Banerjee allowing people like Sayoni Ghosh, who said that Shivling should be covered with something, and you came and defended all that? Don't you think that Mamata Banerjee is anti-Hindu? Say she's anti-Hindu.
1: Listen. You have a very clever way of juggling with your words. You said Riju Dutta's bite to... No, let me finish. You said Riju Dutta gave bite that Mamata Banerjee will go to jail and atrocities were committed on women. These are two very different statements. I said IPAC made a fool out of Mamata Banerjee, and Mamata Banerjee is facing a trial in Supreme Court because of ED, and if the judgment goes against her. Regarding this Hindu women thing, I told to PTI what three important reasons why Trinamool Congress lost was. One of the reasons was that the lower level, lowest tier Trinamool Congress leaders has always disrespected women in the state. You added the word Hindu to it, fair enough, because that is your party line. But I said that is why the women did not vote for Trinamool Congress even after receiving Lakshmi Mandal.
2: Okay, so
1: don't do all this. Don't do all this. And last but not the least, even on the other channel, you asked me, say Mamata Banerjee is anti-Hindu. Why will I say that?
0: Okay.
1: Why will I say that?
2: Shehzad, I want to ask you.
1: BJP, for the first time in Bengal, is in power. Shubhendu Adhikari is the chief minister. You have the full, there's a double engine Sarkar. So if you have relevant proofs against Mamata Banerjee and Abhishek Banerjee or whatever you are saying on national TV, let the law take its own course. Your Sarkar, are unko bolo na, Riju Dutta ko bolo.
2: Shehzad, I'm going to bring you in. The question I'm going to ask you is, what are you expecting from Riju in such a way that he owes something to the BJP? And Riju, I just want to say that the perspective, the perception of you right now, and I'm being very frank with you, both of you are friends, the perception of you, Riju, right now is that post-result, you are someone who is trying to curry favor with the BJP, but you're also uncertain. You're uncertain about it. That's why you're in the air right now. You don't know where things may actually land. Let Shehzad come in and let you answer that question. Shehzad, what are you expecting from Riju? Why do you think he owes the BJP something?
0: Again, I am not expecting anything out of Riju Dutta, the personality. The Riju Dutta personality is inconsequential, like he himself admitted, to the BJP or to our ecosystem. What my ecosystem or what my followers and supporters are asking question is that here is a person who till 4th of May, approximately 11 a.m., was bad-mouthing the BJP, saying that IPAC sent us the script. Okay.
2: But he had no choice. This was a Trinamool line.
0: Shivarur, if you are told tomorrow to say something which is completely against your conscience, will you say it?
2: But I'm guessing that in political...
0: Okay. Let me complete. So, now my limited point is that he went against his conscience, and because IPAC gave him a script, I'm willing to believe that. Now, suddenly he's discovered after 4th May, 4 p.m. and BJP won that this has to be outed. I am saying, why are you hiding from the world that IPAC, which you are claiming, I didn't tell you to tell this, you said IPAC said it. Why don't you put it out in black and white? Dekho, ye wala tweet, for instance, he has said, I'll read. The nature of BJP's anti-women, they hire and endorse rapists, they have been against women reservation. I am willing to ask that who in the IPAC or who has said this? Secondly, if Mamata Banerjee was watching Sandesh Khali, RG Kar, fielding candidates, after Riju has dawned upon such enlightenment after 4th of May, 4th PM, shouldn't he now say categorically that Mamata Banerjee and Abhishek Banerjee are anti-Hindu and corrupt? Okay. I'm not asking you to take action.
2: So the question...
0: Take a stand.
1: First of all, Shehzad talks about my conscience. I defended the party during RG Kar, which was indefensible, when my wife, my mother were on the streets protesting against it, because I was the spokesperson of the party and it was my job to do. When he talks about conscience, Shehzad came on national TV day after day defending his party for Unnao, Hathras and Brijbhushan Saran Singh.
0: No, actually.
1: So that is his job. Yes, you did.
0: I said Kuldeep Sengar is wrong. Action should be taken.
1: You never said Brijbhushan should go to jail.
0: We said let the law take its full course. Please take my statement.
1: Chodo na. The world knows, and everybody, the world will see this on NDTV.
0: And they will put my statements and they'll put yours also.
1: Every national spokesperson of every political party has one job, to defend their party. When I was in that party, I defended that party with all my might and I will not apologize for it. And what Shehzad is telling me that I have grown a conscience after 4 p.m. on 4th of May. Sorry, Mr. Poonawalla, I did not. I opened my mouth after my party suspended me without even reading my reply

0: on 9th of May. Before that, I have never said one word against my party. So one advice I will give Shehzad. On 2nd of May, Shehzad, I was the one who came on the TV and said Trinamool will win 200 seats and we'll stay for 50 years. But it is our hubris that brought our downfall. So it is a friendly suggestion. Ye hubris ko chodo.
1: Are you willing to... I agree, he's giving a friendly suggestion. The only problem, Shiv, is that he's unwilling to take it himself. Now, spokespersons come on television. Where did my party send me? On a TV debate? The rest of the time, whether I tweet or whether I do some public action, is my time. Now, Riju Datta has chosen to stamp on the picture of Amit Shahji. This, are you telling me this was your party line? Was this TMC's party line?
0: Yes. Okay. Yes.
1: So therefore, one second. Therefore, Mamata Banerjee has no respect for constitutional positions. You're agreeing, right?
0: I will...
2: Okay, let me ask the question straight to you, Riju. Riju, let me frame the question. You know, all the things that you were made to do as a Trinamool soldier. You know, as a journalist, I will say, yes, you know, one has to do many things as a party spokesperson, I'm guessing. But now that you're out, now that you appear to have had a moral change of heart and you've been, suspended by your party for a period of 6 years, the question before you right now is, are you willing to go the distance on that moral road and, do your bit to correct those wrongs? Because you seem to regret doing some of those things now. You did not agree with them.
0: When I tweeted, when Shehzad was going at me for the last 3 days, today I did a tweet, I tagged him, and in the end of that tweet, I wrote a sentence that I am learning from my mistakes, the mistakes I made, and the two mistakes I made was, number one, there is no place of hubris in politics, and second, you should never personally attack your opposition as well. I have made those mistakes. I'm learning for it. I'm growing about it. And I wrote in that tweet that I will come back after 6 months, 1 year, as a better person, as a better politician.
2: But are you thinking about putting out information about what Shehzad is saying, IPAC and your leaders?
0: Everything will be done in the due course of time in front of the competent authority.
1: The problem in this conversation is becoming is that every day Riju Datta gets up and changes the goalpost. Yesterday he said, I will put the screenshots of these people who sent me the tweets. Mm. Today, you know what screenshot he put? He put a screenshot of a courtesy message he sent me when my mother had an accident.
2: Yeah, I saw that.
1: How is that anyway related? And I'm very grateful, you're a very courteous guy. But I am saying that the point that you needed to show was that where is the material that you say IPAC sent you to tweet these egregious things which nobody... One second. I am only expressing that this thing, you say that somebody made you do the most unspeakable, illegal, unconstitutional things, yet you come out and you say that I will not rat out Mamata Banerjee for

0: was there. 27 days I spent in Nandigram doing Abhishek Banerjee's Seva Ashram, where I attacked Shubhendu Odikai, the leader of opposition. Yeah. So I have been the most vocal critic of the current chief minister.
1: Okay,
0: and the BJP.
1: Let me ask a very straight question, because now we're almost out of time. I want to ask you straight, because you've said that, you know, if the competent authority asks, then I will be willing to submit these screenshots and information. If Nitin Naveen, the BJP president, or the Home Minister, Amit Shah calls you tomorrow, theoretically,
2: better things to
1: if someone senior in the BJP, Nitin Naveen or anyone else, calls you and says, if you have information about why these things were done, please come forward and submit it. Why do you consider them competent authorities in this situation?
0: I am saying this to you on your show, that if, forget Amit Shah ji, he's the Home Minister, and like Sehraj said, he has much more important things to do. Mm. But even if Nitin Naveen ji, who's the organizational president of National BJP, or even Samik Bhattacharya, who's the state president of Bengal BJP, he gives me a call and says, I have heard all this. Whatever you have, you come. I will go personally meet him, take all the Xerox, printouts of all these, and I will submit to him. It is not for a common platform. It is not for one of the national...
1: Shehzad has a disbelieving smile on his face. What? It's like you're skeptical about what...
0: He can smile, he can jump, he can dance, he can do whatever he wants.
1: Shehzad, what do you think Riju is doing here? What do you think is going on here?
2: One second.
1: Because Shehzad has an incredulous look on his face.
2: One second. First of all, I was just playing out the video where he said that the carrot of a Vidhan Sabha was there. Therefore, I did not say anything till 4th of May. Now, Shiv Arur, can I have my...
1: Yeah. Let him finish.
2: Now, problem with this is that my conscience was sleeping because of Vidhan Sabha inducement till 4th May, 4 PM. Then my conscience suddenly woke up when 207 seats came to BJP. Now my conscience goes back to sleep, and only if Nitin Naveen or Mr. Bhattacharya or Samik Bhattacharya calls me, my conscience will wake up to do the right thing. I mean, have you seen somebody as frivolous as this? I mean, if your conscience has finally woken up, you need a Samik Bhattacharya. I am speaking on behalf of Samik Bhattacharya. Chalo.
0: No.
2: I am the national spokesperson. I'm speaking on his behalf. Chalo,
0: there, batao. There are 50 national spokesmen, and I think you you are too...
2: So, one second, Shiv. One second.
0: He used to... Shehzad thinks he's too important because he has followers on Twitter.
2: Let's do it one by one.
1: Okay.
0: BJP does not think.
2: Let's do it one by one.
1: Okay. Almost out of time. Both of you will have your say. Shehzad.
2: This conversation was started by him saying that the party used to give us a line and spokesperson used to say it. Yet when I'm speaking, I'm not speaking the party line. You understand contradictions of this guy?
0: No. I think you think you're too important. You're not that important in the BJP. I found that out. So whatever I have said
1: this
0: on
1: is TV, personal now, between both of you.
0: Senior leaders of BJP asked me for it. I have said it on Shiv Arur's show. I will make a file and give it to them.
1: Okay.
0: Because I am sure Samik Bhattacharya has not told Shehzad Poonawalla to expose these evidences.
1: End by asking both of you this question. Do you think after all this tutu meme between the both of you, some information will actually lead to screenshots, etc., being submitted? Shehzad, is that the expectation from you and the BJP?
2: The crux of the issue is that 321 BJP leaders, workers were killed because of Mamata Banerjee and Abhishek Banerjee. I hold them directly responsible. Riju Dutta has an opportunity to salvage that situation where he defended all this and tell us that how it was done. Mm. But yet he defends Mamata Banerjee on this platform.
0: I am not defending Mamata Banerjee, Abhishek Banerjee or Trinamool Congress. All I am saying is 321 BJP karyakartas were killed in Bengal. It's a fact. The Bengal has the BJP government now. The BJP government should do justice to 321 karyakartas who were killed in post-poll violence.
2: Was Mamata Banerjee responsible?
0: Let the current government take... responsible? Finish.
1: I'm going to end it there. We'll see where this actually goes. But Shehzad and Riju, you know, the social media war will continue. Nobody can stop that.
0: On personal level, there's no issue.
1: Okay. Personal level, there's no issue. Both of you are friends. Thank you very much, Shehzad and Riju, for being with me here tonight. Thank you.

0: An online video accessed by NDTV, which you'll just see, indicates that Pakistan has been consistently providing refuge to Iranian military aircraft when Tehran is in conflict, not only during the course of the present war in West Asia. I'm going to describe this video. This was taken from YouTube. It was posted by somebody called Nadeem Nagar. These are images, in fact, from July last year. These are Boeing 747 aircraft. That KC-707 aircraft that you see on the extreme right is an air-to-air refueling tanker of the Iranians. So this was last year, shortly after Israel attacked Iran. Where did they put these aircraft? They put these aircraft in Pakistan, in Karachi. We've got another picture as well. So let's bring you that other picture. It's again from last year. And why am I showing you images of last year? I'll explain. Bear with me. That's a KC-747. It was a one-of-a-kind aircraft. This is the actual picture. There was only one KC-747 in the Iranian Air Force, in fact, in the world, which was used as a refueling tanker. This aircraft, incidentally, has been destroyed in the last couple of months. And that's another Iranian Boeing 747. So these are images from last year. Now, and that's been put up on YouTube of Iranian aircraft in Pakistan. But screenshots of this video, which we'll show you shortly, come a day after a CBS News report highlighted that Pakistan was presently harboring Iranian aircraft. NDTV brought you the first high-resolution satellite images of these aircraft. These revelations raise serious concerns over Pakistan's neutrality while acting as mediator in ongoing US-Iran peace talks amidst the West Asia tensions. That's why we are doing this report. So that YouTube video, as I mentioned, dated the July 2025, shows Iranian aerial refueling tankers and aircraft that you can see over here, right, parked at Karachi airport weeks after Israeli strikes last year. And now what we have done is we've procured high-resolution satellite imagery. Let's stay on this image for a while, which reveals an Iranian Air Force RC-130H. It's a variant of the Hercules aircraft. It's an electronic warfare aircraft. We've marked it in this picture over here at Pakistan's Noor Khan Air Base. It's been there for a period of time.
1: Bollywood actor Alia Bhatt was turning heads at the 79th Cannes Film Festival, where she walked alongside stars like Jayan Fonda and Heidi Klum. The film festival has begun with who's who of cinema flocking to the French coastal town. My colleague and fashion editor Mayank Chaudhary brings you this exclusive report. Take a look.
2: The cinematic cauldron of Cannes Film Festival has begun in the French Riviera. L'Oréal's global ambassador and actor Alia Bhatt made her first appearance serving two beautiful looks. For the press, Alia donned a delicate hand-painted dress, keeping her look fresh, feminine and summery, an ode to the sea and the sun at Cannes. For her red carpet appearance, she went with a blush peach gown, a striking neckline and a flowy scarf, aka the dupatta, designed by Tamara Ralph, and finished the look with similar tone jewels by Amrapali, blending the craftsmanship of the East and the West. Alia joined Hollywood icon Jane Fonda, supermodel Heidi Klum, and F1 driver Carlos Sainz as they posed together on the carpet. Amidst the secrecy whether Queen of Cannes Aishwarya Rai will make an appearance or not, this year Indian stars will have a strong presence in the Côte d'Azur. The list includes Karan Johar, Huma Qureshi, Aditi Rao Hydri, Tara Sutaria and even Moni Roy. The 79th edition of the Cannes Film Festival celebrates movies from around the globe with thought-provoking stories and also artists who are not afraid to make a strong political statement, be it art versus AI or the Israel-Palestine conflict. After all, art is always political. Mayank Chaudhary, NDTV.
1: And we're slipping into a very short break. Don't go anywhere.

0: has been arrested in connection with the case. And what we have seen that earlier she has posted on social media platform X regarding the death of business tycoon Sanjay Kapoor. Because if you see what we have seen that last year in 2025 on June 12th, Sanjay Kapoor mysteriously died. And after that, what we have seen that there were several conjectures that were peddled that he died of this reasons or that reasons. And then what we have seen that later on, when the post-mortem report has come out, in which what we have seen that what we have got to know from the post-mortem report that he died due to the medical complication and heart related complication. And after that, what we have also seen that Sanjay Kapoor's mother has raised question regarding his death, and she has said that if you see the she was pressurized at that point in time when she was emotionally down, she was pressurized to sign some documents as well. And in that regard, what we have seen that Dr. Neelam Singh has made several comments, and after that she has posted something on social media platform X as well. And after that, Sanjay Kapoor's family, the business tycoon's family, has lodged a police complaint at Vasant Kunj. And after that, Delhi police has taken action in that regard, and they have finally arrested Dr. Neelam Singh now.
1: Right. Thank you so much, Akhil, for those information. Thank you for tracking it. For now, we are slipping into a very short break, but right after this break, we'll tell you what's happening at the Cannes Film Festival.

0: Now, an online video accessed by NDTV, which you'll just see, indicates that Pakistan has been consistently providing refuge to Iranian military aircraft when Tehran is in conflict, not only during the course of the present war in West Asia. I'm going to describe this video. This was taken from YouTube. It was posted by somebody called Nadeem Nagar. These are images, in fact, from July last year.
1: Bollywood actor Alia Bhatt was turning heads at the 79th Cannes Film Festival, where she walked alongside the stars like Jane Fonda and Heidi Klum. The film festival has begun with who's who of cinema flocking to the French coastal town. My colleague and fashion editor Mayank Chaudhary brings you this exclusive report. Take a look.
2: The cinematic cauldron of Cannes Film Festival has begun in the French Riviera. L'Oréal's global ambassador and actor Alia Bhatt made her first appearance serving two beautiful looks. For the press, Alia donned a delicate hand-painted dress, keeping her look fresh, feminine and summery, an ode to the sea and the sun at Cannes. For her red carpet appearance, she went with a blush peach gown, a striking neckline and a flowy scarf, aka the dupatta, designed by Tamara Ralph, and finished the look with similar tone jewels by Amrapali, blending the craftsmanship of the East and the West. Alia joined Hollywood icon Jane Fonda, supermodel Heidi Klum, and F1 driver Carlos Sainz as they posed together on the carpet. Amidst the secrecy where the Queen of Cannes, Aishwarya Rai, will make an appearance or not, this year Indian stars will have a strong presence in the Côte d'Azur. The list includes Karan Johar, Huma Qureshi, Aditi Rao Haidari, Tara Sutaria and even Moni Roy. The 79th edition of the Cannes Film Festival celebrates movies from around the globe, with thought-provoking stories and also artists who are not afraid to make a strong political statement, be it art versus AI or the Israel-Palestine conflict. After all, art is always political. Mayank Chaudhary, NDTV.
1: And we are slipping into a very short break. Don't go anywhere.

An online video accessed by NDTV, which you'll just see, indicates that Pakistan has been consistently providing refuge to Iranian military aircraft when Tehran is in conflict, not only during the course of the present war in West Asia. I'm going to describe this video. This was taken from YouTube. It was posted by somebody called Nadeem Nagar. These are images, in fact, from July last year. These are Boeing 747 aircraft. That KC 707 aircraft that you see on the extreme right is an air-to-air refueling tanker of the Iranians. So this was last year, shortly after Israel attacked Iran. Where did they put these aircraft? They put these aircraft in Pakistan, in Karachi. We've got another picture as well. So let's bring you that other picture. It's again from last year. And why am I showing you images of last year? I'll explain. Bear with me. That's a KC-747. It was a one-of-a-kind aircraft. This is the actual picture. There was only one KC-747 in the Iranian Air Force, in fact, in the world, which was used as a refueling tanker. This aircraft, incidentally, has been destroyed in the last couple of months. And that's another Iranian Boeing 747. So these are images from last year. Now, and that's been put up on YouTube of Iranian aircraft in Pakistan. But screenshots of this video, which we'll show you shortly, come a day after a CBS News report highlighted that Pakistan was presently harboring Iranian aircraft. NDTV brought you the first high-resolution satellite images of these aircraft. These revelations raise serious concerns over Pakistan's neutrality while acting

0: Good evening and welcome. Thanks very much for joining us here on NDTV. I'm Padmaja Joshi, and remember, on every story that matters when it's election season, when you want to know about politics, on all of that, the buck stops here. And the suspense remains. Who will be the Chief Minister of Kerala? It's been 10 days and counting, and the answer, my friend, is still blowing in the wind. Over a week since the assembly results came out on the 4th of May, all states that went to elections, Assam, Tamil Nadu, West Bengal, even Puducherry, have decided their chief ministers, done with their swearing-in ceremonies, and in the case of Tamil Nadu, have even had their share of the first few controversies. But in the Congress in Kerala, the multiple rounds of consultations still continue. A 40-minute huddle took place this evening. The high command over the last few days has been summoning various leaders. One such consultation took place yesterday. Again today, there was a 40-minute long meeting, and they are still pondering over their choices. Within the party, a not-so-subtle flexing of muscle has also started. In Wayanad, mysterious posters appeared warning Rahul and Priyanka Gandhi against making K.C. Venugopal the chief minister. In other parts of the state, the same person, K.C. Venugopal, his posters were being felicitated with a milk abhishekam. Now, all sides have started a vigorous whisper campaign in their favour. If you have the IUML and a very crucial ally of the Congress in Kerala, they have weighed in favour of V.D. Satheesan. Now you've got K.C. Venugopal as the pick of the central high command. Looking at past precedent, whenever the Congress has come into government in any state, the camp politics has predictably kicked in. Three camps are at play in Kerala as well. One, of course, is for Leader of Opposition V.D. Satheesan. The second is for Senior Leader Ramesh Chennithala. And finally, there is General Secretary of the party, K.C. Venugopal himself. Somebody believed to be extremely, extremely close to the high command is always seen at the elbow of Rahul Gandhi. Now, with this tug of war continuing for 10 days and no real resolution in sight, even now, the BJP has naturally grabbed this moment to take pot shots.
1: In fact, it never happened in the history of Kerala. UDF secured a thumping majority, more than 100 seats. Then even after days, and even after so-called hectic consultations, discussions, nothing is coming out. And absolutely a ridiculous position. There are group dances taking place everywhere, protest marches. They even tore out Umman Chandy's photo. So Congress is always ill-famous for its worst kind of groupism. But this has limited, has no limit at all. Moreover, one can easily predict the future of this government before it begins.
2: देखिए मैं तो आज बायनोकुलर लेकर आया हूं कि कहीं पर तो केरला कांग्रेस का सीएम का कोई दावेदार दिख जाए पर दिखाई ही नहीं दे रहा 9 दिन हो गए हैं नतीजों को 9 दिन 9 डेज पर कांग्रेस पार्टी कंप्लीट कंफ्यूजन 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
0: And that brings us to the big question of the day. What does one make of the open claims to power being made by all of these contenders in Kerala? Is the Congress veering dangerously close to repeating its past mistakes where a delay in deciding on leadership has led to an implosion? And finally, the million-dollar question, will the claim of the foot soldiers prevail or will the will of the high command eventually gain precedence? And in fact, the news that is just coming in right now, the Congress huddle ended quite a while ago in Delhi, but this announcement is not going to happen today either. The wait for a chief minister for Kerala continues even now. Another day, another deadline. The final decision is still awaited. Janendra joins us live from the residence of Mallikarjun Kharge. Aaj kya ho gaya Janendra? Ab to 10 din ho gaye. Ek din aur ki mohlat kyun mangi gayi hai? 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
4: देखिए, नाम पर मुहर लगा ली है मल्लिकार्जुन खड़गे और राहुल गांधी ने, लेकिन ये मैसेज देने की कोशिश है कि फैसला दिल्ली से नहीं हुआ है, ऐलान दिल्ली से नहीं हो रहा है, ऐलान त्रिवेंद्रम में हो रहा है, और 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
0: 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What's happening? 10 days, Nikhil Jain. BJP has got its binoculars out, wondering where is the chief minister?
5: Padmaja, what's happening is that we are seeing a Kerala Congress government forming in Kerala. I don't know why the BJP is so jelly about it. They've been trying and clamoring to make a government in Tamil Nadu, in Kerala, in so many parts of the country, but they're not able to do that. And now the Congress is forming a government in Kerala. And let's remember, the difference between the BJP and the Congress is that in the BJP, you have two people who are deciding people by a parchi system, where even the former chief ministers don't know who would be, announced as the chief minister. But in the Congress, you have the high command of the party consulting with the state in charge, with the PCC president, with the former PCC president, the former LOP. You have three very strong people who are in contention for the race. The MLA's views are being taken into account. The people's polls are being taken into account. And accordingly, a decision is being made. And if you want to
0: Nikhil
5: make Jain, a proper
0: literally
5: informed decision,
0: everyone watching you right now knows exactly who is the person taking the decision. What are all these consultations you're talking about? No. These consultations have carried on for 10 days. अल्टीमेटली जिसको पर्ची निकालनी है वो तो हमें पता ही है, जिसके घर के अंदर मीटिंग हो रही है, द पीपल हु आर ऑर्गेनाइजिंग द मीटिंग, यू माइट एज वेल टेक अ कॉल, राइट?
5: 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Ramesh Chennitala continues to be the senior most leader of the Congress in Kerala, so far as the limited state of Kerala is concerned. Now, these are tough calls that the high command and the party leadership would have have to make that who do we go with? Do we go with the people as the constitution prescribes that the MLAs are to choose the chief minister, or do we listen to the will of the voters and we go by a public poll, or do we give credence to the seniority metric that the senior most person should be made the chief minister? And these are tough calls to make, which is why it is taking
0: time. But aren't these things that are decided before going into election? You already have a Ramesh Chennithala who has led your campaign since 2021. Or is the real problem, Nikhil Jain, these posters that are coming up all over Kerala? You've got posters in Wayanad where somebody is threatening, of all people, Rahul Gandhi and Priyanka Gandhi, and saying you will never be able to win Wayanad, you will never be able to win Amethi. So now they are not even, I mean, even the pretense is gone. Now it's an open warning. It's almost like a semi-rebellion which is happening.
5: Padmaja, we don't know who put up these disgusting posters. Nobody should be speaking in that manner to for any elected member of parliament, whether the leader of the Congress or the BJP. I don't support that, and I'm sure these are not Congress workers. For all we know, our very good friend Mr. Anil Antony has put them up. We don't really know. So I'm not going to give any credence to that. What is important is that discussions with the stakeholders are happening. Mallikarjun Kharge is on it, Sonia Gandhi is on it, Rahul Gandhi, KC Venugopal, the Kerala State in charge, the Kerala PCC, Deepa Das Munshi, and all the other stakeholders that are involved. And you say that these are decisions that should have been taken before the elections. I strongly disagree, and I'll tell you why. When you're contesting a number of seats, you don't know which of the seats are the ones which you'll actually win. You don't know who your MLAs will be. It's only after the result that you know, okay, these are the people who've been selected as MLAs, and these are their views, and these are their contentions, these are their likes, these are their dislikes. All these decisions can only happen once you have the results of the election.
0: Right.
5: And that is exactly what is happening.
0: So
5: in
0: when
5: Kerala
0: you went into
5: moment.
0: 2024 elections, you didn't know who your elected MPs would be, so you would possibly have thought, I wonder who the LOP is going to be. Maybe it's going to be Rahul Gandhi, maybe it's going to be Karthi Chidambaram, since you really didn't know who the elected MPs. There's always this suspense, you know, before you actually know the results. But Anil Antony, while the Congress was busy taking the views of all of its MLAs, were you and your three MLAs busy putting up all these disgusting posters, according to Nikhil Jain, trying to put pressure on Congress, trying to, you know, fish in troubled waters, and saying in Wayanad that Rahul Gandhi, Priyanka Gandhi, you better not make KC Venugopal. What do you have against KC Venugopal, Anil Antony?
6: Thank you for having me in this show. And first of all, again, since you brought the case of the three MLAs, we are just making it very clear that it's not the Bharatiya Janata Party's concern of who the Congress Chief Minister should be. And that is an internal matter of the Congress. But there are four or five points that I want to bring to you and the rest of the audience. And one of them is, by now, already the Bharatiya Janata Party, alongside the central government, we have around 22 NDA governments. And you can see the difference between the BJP and Congress very clearly, where in our, there is a democratic process, there is unity, consensus, and, you know, there is, you know, there is full trust in our leadership of our Prime Minister. And all the processes in every state has gone very well, in a very seamless manner. And you can see what is happening in the Congress. And the next two, three are concerned in the Congress itself, where one thing again, after all this fiasco in Kerala, something which is becoming very evident, like one, the high command of the Congress party, which used to be the high command, right now they are losing a lot of, it is not the old high command any longer, they have lost a lot of strength. Where somebody like KC Venugopal, who is seen as a right-hand person of the of Mr. Rahul Gandhi, who wants to be the chief minister, there is a lot of strong opposition from Kerala, where he is not allowed to be the chief minister at this moment. The second thing is, you know, again, the Congress party has completely now given up on future national elections, because Mr. Venugopal is not some leader of the Congress. Technically, in the organization, he is number two in the Congress after the Congress president. He is the general secretary organization. And instead of looking after his pan-India role, he is very keen to go back to Kerala and be the chief minister there, which means that they have given up on their future electoral prospects.
0: Anil Antony,
6: of any
0: that's
6: national
0: unfair.
6: Election.
0: Now you're just playing mind games with the Congress. Do you want KC Venugopal to stay at the center or go to Kerala? I mean, first of all, you said this is their internal matter. Now you want KC Venugopal to stay in Delhi. What's your interest in this?
6: Yes.
0: You're just playing mind games.
6: No, we don't want. These are not our interest. Our interest is to ensure that the Bharatiya Janata Party grows in Kerala also, just like every other state. And that is happening also. We had three seats this time. The third thing, this is the most important thing which I would like to say. And the third thing is Mr. V.D. Satheesan. At this moment, I don't think when compared to Mr. Venugopal or other contenders, he is having that many MLA support. But let's say right now most of the support seems to be coming from the allies, which is predominantly the Muslim League, and then there are other parties including SDPA, Welfare Party. Many of these parties seems to be very allied to Mr. Sadeeshan, and they are the people who are pushing him the most. And this is something which the BJP has very clearly said before the election itself, that the UDF government, if it comes, if it comes, will be a party which will be appeasing the minorities quite a lot. And already with Mr. Sadeeshan and his support system, we are seeing very clearly that this is the kind of government that may come if Mr. Sadeeshan is the chief minister. So these are some of the key observations the Bharatiya Janata Party.
0: So you don't care who becomes the chief minister, right? Because through the day, I've found very touching concern on the part of many BJP spokespersons who are saying, I've got my binocular out, I want to see who's going to become chief minister. It's been 10 days. It's like you're standing there with a stopwatch. So you don't care whether they make it in 10 days or 10 months or 10 weeks. The BJP doesn't care, right?
6: See, we are concerned about the state of Kerala and the people of Kerala, because right now it is 10 days and we already know the kind of government that is going to come in Kerala, where infighting will be very common. You will be having Venugopal group, Mr. Chennathala group.
0: Okay, Mr. this is the Sadeeshan infighting group that they are concerned about. You know, you're going to basically push the state into chaos, and we're already seeing an example of it with all of these competing claims and the poster wars. Nikhil Jain.
5: But Madhya, first of all, on a lighter note, whenever the BJP spokespersons come out and make an argument, we don't care, but then they go around giving a two-minute monologue. I'm reminded of the times when I would, you know, hear my Masi and my mom gossiping about something, and then they would say, kehne ki baat nahi hai, but uske baad they'd have a 15-minute gossip session on the very same thing. That is exactly what the BJP is doing. See, you say that you are concerned about the people of Kerala, but very clearly, Mr. Anthony, the people of Kerala are not concerned with you. In an assembly of about 140 seats, you guys have gotten 3 MLA seats. The people of Kerala have squarely rejected you. Out of 20 MPs, you don't even have 2 MPs, right? So let the process that the people of Kerala have voted for decide. The people of Kerala have voted for the UDF, not for the BJP, not for the NDA. Let the UDF process come into play. Of course, you'll always have these jibes that this government is engaging in minority appeasement and this and that. Hmm. However, that is not what the track record
0: okay,
5: of the
0: Mr. Rajgopalan, is it a case of sour grapes where the BJP is just trying to create trouble for the Congress? It's okay, they will take their time and they will eventually decide who their chief minister is going to be. How does it matter to anybody else? And

0: what is on that paper? You've got the names of all the Congress MLAs and you've got KC, KC, KC plus RC, KC, attempt to try and put pressure on the central leadership. What is it? And this makes one wonder if what happened in Punjab, what happened in Rajasthan, what happened in Chhattisgarh, if we are going to see a replay of that in Kerala as well, where you have a clear mandate, but you end up messing it up.
1: Hi, Padmaja. So, what I think is that, since the UDF got 102 seats, that is 31 more than the majority mark, the General Secretary organization, K.C. Venugopal, thought that he can, get the crown on a platter, that there are so many seats and there is no precedent of resort politics in Kerala, unlike in other states, including in Karnataka. So K.C. Venugopal thought that, he was setting the ground, he was setting the stage, he already got all the MLAs. How he got the MLAs, that's a different question. In 2018, December, when Ashok Gehlot became the Rajasthan Chief Minister from the position that he currently holds, General Secretary Organization, replacing the popular Sachin Pilot, who led the party to victory in Rajasthan. At that point, K.C. Venugopal had zero MLAs backing him in Kerala. So how did he get 47 MLAs to back him out of 63 Congress MLAs, 47 are backing K.C. Venugopal. He got that by being close to Rahul Gandhi, the power center of the party. So K.C. Venugopal might technically have 47 MLAs out of 63 in his pocket right now. He also has the Congress KPCC president and the working presidents supporting him. Most of the past KPCC presidents whom Rahul Gandhi consulted, they're also supporting him. But how did he get all those people to back him? By being the power center in Delhi, by being the confidant of Rahul Gandhi. So this support that he has garnered is actually technical in nature. In 2018, he had no MLAs. Now he got so many MLAs. So that is one point. The second point that Anil raised about Muslim League supporting V.D. Satishan, that's true. Muslim League has gone out of its way to support V.D. Satishan, which is kind of messing up with Satishan's candidature. Because Satishan, Muslim League can put pressure, Muslim League can voice its opinion, but putting pressure on the high command to name somebody as the chief minister is going out of the way. It can actually boomerang on V.D. Satishan. And Ramesh Nithala, as Mr. Raju Gopal said, the three Gandhis have three choices. Rahul Gandhi's obvious choice is K.C. Venugopal. Priyanka's choice is V.D. Satishan. And Sonia Gandhi's choice is Ramesh Nithala. So the answer to your question is which Gandhi will get his or her way will be what.
0: No, but then my question is why should it be a decision taken between the family members? Aren't the MLA supposed to take that decision? Isn't the foot soldier who has led the entire campaign, who from 2016 has worked on the ground, isn't he, or 2021 worked on the ground, a leader of opposition, isn't he supposed to be the natural candidate for chief minister? Then it again fits perfectly into the allegations against the Congress that irrespective of how much work you do on the ground, Nikhil Jain, ultimately it is going to be a parchi system based on which Gandhi member prevails.
2: Padmaja, absolutely not. First of all, let me correct Mr. Anand on one point. He says that Rahul Gandhi's obvious choice is K.C. Venugopal because K.C. Venugopal is close to Rahul Gandhi. If you look at Rahul Gandhi's pattern in the past, never has a person been made chief minister just because they are proximate to Rahul Gandhi. If anything, a lot of people you speak to in the Congress who are close to Rahul Gandhi, they tell you that Rahul Gandhi would not want that as the obvious choice because then he is open to those allegations ki apne aadmi ko bana di. And that is also why it is a little difficult for the Congress High Command to decide on it, number one. Number two, had it
0: really DK Shivakumar says hello.
2: You look at Jyotiraditya Scindia. Jyotiraditya Scindia, you might remember, Padmaja, you're an old journalist, that you used to call them Young Turks, Melindeora, Jyotiraditya Scindia, and a bunch of them. They were very close to Rahul Gandhi. But when it came to making the chief minister in Madhya Pradesh, the party decided on what the MLAs wanted, and the MLAs did not want Mr. Scindia, despite the fact that Mr. Scindia was the person in the state who was closest to Rahul Gandhi.
0: You have already sent the observers to Thiruvananthapuram. Why are the meetings being held in Delhi? Why are all these meetings over the last 3 days being held in Delhi if the MLAs have to decide? The MLAs are not even present in this meeting, my friend.
2: Padmaja, the national parties have to decide by their national power center. The BJP

0: also holds meetings like this in Delhi, and as does the Congress party, which is perfectly fair and fine. The point is, who is attending those meetings? It's not like it's only people in Delhi who are attending the meetings. The state presidents, the former state presidents, the MLAs, the in-charges, the co-in-charges, the party president, the former party president, all the people, all the stakeholders are being consulted, the observers.
1: Right, and all these pictures being leaked, all of that is pure coincidence. Suddenly, this one picture emerges with KC written on it. All of that is purely coincidental, right? Mr. Rajagopalan?
0: There was a that was being carried, some media,
2: The posters on
1: right,
2: by
1: right.
2: the...
1: Right, because Mukul Vasnik is such a new politician that he doesn't know the waiting media is going to get that picture exactly spot on. Very conveniently, exactly that page has been kept open to the media with the name of KC Venugopal in all the columns exposed.
0: No, anyway, first of all, that is a page that only has...
2: Padmaja, once again...
0: If he wanted to pull that, he would have, opened the summary page, number one. Number two... See, honestly, Padmaja, the kind of zoom today's cameras have, you really don't know what catches the lens.
1: Right, exactly. Mr. Rajagopalan.
2: My point is, Satheesan has sent a circular and also issued a press statement that he's ready to sit outside. In the sense, he will not join the cabinet. He will be as the MLA. What would be mean, if two contenders are going to have a heavy portfolio and Satheesan, who worked hard for the elections, he's going to sit idle. Now, second thing, I want to ask Mr. Anand, to explain to NDTV viewers that V.G. Satheesan, Ramesh Chanditara, K.C. Venugopal, are they from OBC or OC? That Satheesan, Joe, Anand can say that.
1: Sir, although before Mr. Kochikode answers, I think this is slightly touchy right now for the BJP. Haven't you just installed Suvendu Adhikari and Himanta Biswa Sarma in West Bengal and Assam respectively? I think this whole issue of Brahmin versus OBC versus upper caste versus backwards, that's slightly touchy topic even right now. But go on, Anand Kochikode, respond.
0: One small point, also not to forget, the BJP took 9 long days to decide that the incumbent CM under whose name the election was fought would continue as the CM. Let's not forget that Hemanta's oath only happened on the 12th. The results were out on the 3rd. And the BJP was mighty silent for 9 days.
1: On a more serious note, I want to ask, do you see some kind of rebellion within the ranks, irrespective of who becomes? Do you see the other leaders stepping up and saying, forget it, there's really no point doing this job anymore, it's a thankless job, I quit? Anand Kochikode.
3: Yeah, I actually see a lot of rebellion happening if KC Venugopal is installed at the behest of Rahul Gandhi, regardless of the wide consultations that he has undertaken. If KC Venugopal is installed tomorrow at 11 a.m. in the morning, Kerala will see an uproar. There will be a lot of protests across the state, and not just from the congressmen. A lot of people actually wanted to vote out Pinarayi Vijayan, and they did everything. I mean, even people who are not Congress voters, even they managed to, even they came out in large numbers. Women came out in large numbers to vote for the UDF. So if, installing one of the MLAs, whether it's V.D. Satheesan or even Ramesh Chanditara, that might be okay with even the Muslim League and the other, the general public. The general public, of course, want V.D. Satheesan. But if K.C. Venugopal is installed, because there is already a lot of public opinion against K.C. Venugopal in Kerala's public sphere and also on social media, a lot of people have put up flex boards against K.C. Venugopal, and these are not just V.D. Satheesan loyalists. There are other people who are doing that. And even people outside the Congress party.
1: Look, so, Nikhil Jain, you were blaming AK Antony, now you've got Anand Kochikode actually attesting to the fact that people, locals who want V.D. Satheesan to become...
2: Are they from which caste? Are they from...
1: Local people. He does not have the public sentiment.
0: That's the point, Padmaja.
2: Yeah, Anand, you have to answer me.
0: Any party worth its salt, you will always have multiple strong leaders. You would have their factions. You would have their respective supporters. And that is something that we've always seen across the country, across party lines.
1: But here is a senior journalist telling you that having KC Venugopal as chief minister is going to be suicidal. He can see it right now that the public sentiment is not with him. The only thing that he has going is that he is the right-hand man. He is the shadow of Rahul Gandhi inside the Lok Sabha, period.
0: See, that is his...
1: That he has the year of the leadership.
0: No, Padmaja, that is his view. I vociferously disagree with it. All of you are showing reports in the media that a majority of the MLAs of the Congress, an overwhelming majority, are supporting KC Venugopal. Then
1: and
0: how
1: Anand
0: on earth do you
1: is telling you why they are supporting him? Because obviously nobody wants to be on the wrong side of the party leadership. No. Who wants to be on the wrong side of the high command? What are people going to say? No. I do not like the person that Rahul Gandhi wants as chief minister. Obviously not.
0: No, that is it is a democratic procedure. It is not that all the MLAs have unanimously said, oh, KC Venugopal is close to Rahul
1: Gandhi. Sir, it is not democracy when the

0: Boss says, I want this person, and you say, yes, boss. That is not democracy.
1: According to
0: that is towing the line.
1: No, according to media reports, 47 out of 63 votes
0: which
1: are
0: media reports?
1: Multiple media reports.
0: Who is telling the media all of this?
1: The same
0: people who are leaking that picture of Mukul Vasnik.
1: I will not get into that. The point is, according to multiple media reports, 47 out of 63 MLAs of the Congress are supporting K.C. Venugopal, which also means 16 people have given names of a candidate other than K.C. Venugopal.
0: Then why are you waiting for 10 days? If K.C. Venugopal was such a crowd favorite from day one and 47 MLAs, Mr. Rajagopalan are anyway supporting, then why are you waiting for 10 days?
1: Padmaja, I'm just...
0: What are you scared of? He is the hero. He is the people's person.
1: Just 10 seconds. I just want to respond to your point that you say that K.C. Venugopal has been favoured by the MLAs just because he's close to Rahul Gandhi. Mm-hmm. And people are scared of K.C. Venugopal and Rahul Gandhi, and therefore they will not give in their democratic voice. First of all, anybody who's followed Kerala politics knows that Kerala politicians are the least scared of them. Whether it is from the CPI, the BJP, the Congress, they will voice their own opinion, number one. Number two, 16 MLAs supposedly have voiced their own opinion. If the argument and the charge is that everyone who votes for K.C. Venugopal has voted because they fear the wrath of the high command, then why did the 16
0: Mr. Rajagopalan is scowling at that suggestion. Mr. Rajagopalan.
2: Nikhil Jain is a good friend of mine, but he won't leave the floor for others. Second thing, he's a breathless, you know, commentary on K.C. Venugopal. I know there are 18 to 20 MLAs who have sent an email to Congress High Command. I can show you that email. Can you believe that? And second thing,
0: What is in the email?
2: Email is that no K.C. Venugopal. Anand will vouchsafe for that. Anand Kuchikudi, you ask him. Second thing, my point is simple. Who is Eknath Shinde here? That is suggestion? Eknath Shinde. Who is Eknath Shinde? Simple as that.
0: No, what's your point?
2: Turmoil. There are 17 MLAs who have sent an email to Mallikarjun Kharge saying that we don't want Mr. K.C. Venugopal.
1: That's not the case.
2: That is also in circulation. Whether it's artificial.
1: I can't tell you how I know, but that is certainly not the case. Now, you can't expect me to reveal everything on a public platform, right?
0: Okay. Anil Antony, finally, it is going to be the people's choice. Nikhil Jain is absolutely confident that a large number of MLAs, purely because of the popularity of Mr. K.C. Venugopal, absolutely no other reason, only because of the kind of hold he has on people's hearts, have decided to go in the direction of K.C. Venugopal. And that shouldn't be a problem, right? It shouldn't be a problem for you.
3: See, we have already made it very clear that who the Congress chooses is not the Bharatiya Janata Party's concern. But at the same time, already what you have seen in the last 10 days is the trailer of what is set to come in the next 5 years. A lot of infighting, a lot of groupism, and a lot of appeasement which will be happening, which will make the people of Kerala, the voters, regret choosing the Congress party this time. One of my esteemed panelists were telling that we only have 3 seats in Kerala, so we need not get bothered about it. But again, let me just remind you all that in 2011, we had 3 seats in Assam. 2016, we had 3 seats in Bengal. But over a period of time, all these states, people chose a Bharatiya Janata Party and a double engine government because they were convinced that we are the best option for the state. The same thing is going to happen in Kerala also, where after all this chaos, finally the people in Kerala from 3 will ensure that we will have a double engine government in Kerala also.
0: And you'd only make it easier for the BJP to turn Kerala into another Tripura on the way to winning that state if you're going to help your own party implode. You've got a fantastic mandate, Nikhil Jain, and what do? You mess it up so that leaders are disgruntled, they break off, you make the way for BJP.
1: Padmaja, there's no GST on having dreams and wishes. Mr. Antony is free to have all the dreams and wishes that he wants. The fact is that there was a leader of the BJP from Kerala.
0: Exactly what Mamata Banerjee would have thought in 2016. But anyway, go on.
1: No, Mamata Banerjee.
0: You remember they had 3 MLAs in West Bengal in 2016. Today they have 3 MLAs in Kerala.
1: No, that might be true, but it's also true that the election results of Bengal and Assam are vastly questioned, and that's not just by the Congress party, that is by nearly every single opposition party and large sections of the media. And there's been a lot of proof in the public domain for that, because the elections before this in 2024 in Lok Sabha, out of the 42 seats, the Trinamool Congress won 29 of them. The BJP's tally dropped from 18 to 12, while the tally had risen from 22 to 29. So there are a lot of questions on that. I won't go on that. My simple point remains that the people of Kerala have voted for the UDF. They have voted for a Congress chief minister to take oath. Congress is a democratic party that is consulting the relevant stakeholders. Right. And that is how decisions are being

0: whistles are for the fact that you got the poll right, which is quite fantastic.
1: We saw you campaigning, ma'am, for the RG Kaur victim's mother as well. You know, that was a telling moment. Do you believe that that incident in some ways was a tipping point?
2: I think that was not the only incident.
3: Tobe poran khule toi mukh phute tor moner kotha ekla bolo re jodi tor dag shune kyo na ashi tobe ekla cholo re.
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1: Across the country,
0: he has tracked the pulse of power from Washington to Korea.
2: The CBI has arrested five accused in the NEET paper leak case, three from Jaipur, one from Gurugram and one from Nashik. Several other suspects are currently being examined. Prime Minister Modi today reduced his convoy size significantly as per the conserve fuel pitch that he has urged the nation to follow. Home Minister Amit Shah also cut down the size of his convoy. Other BJP mantris across the country follow suit.
0: Front lines of Kargil, the fury of Operation Sindhu,
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0: What seems settled for me is unfinished business. 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

0: from different states. 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
1: सबसे पहला तो ये है कि हर बार ये जो लीक होता है बच्चों ने फिर दोबारा पकड़ा है. जिनकी जिम्मेदारी थी, जो एजेंसीज की जिम्मेदारी थी, सुप्रीम कोर्ट ने डायरेक्शन दिया था कि आप सतर्कता कमेटी बनाइए, 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पाएगा वो.
0: Breaking news coming in at this hour. Delhi police have now arrested social media influencer Dr. Neelam Singh, alias the Skin Doctor, for allegedly posting tweets against the Kapoor family following the death of businessman Sanjay Kapoor. The complaint, as per sources, was lodged at Vasant Kunj police station by the Kapoor family. And remember, Sanjay Kapoor was the chairman of auto components company Sona Comstar and former husband of actor Karizma Kapoor. He died in London on June 12 while playing polo, and after which the Skin Doctor was posting some alleged tweets which were against the interest of the Kapoor family. My colleague Akhil is also joining with more details. Akhil, do tell us about the charges against the Skin Doctor. What exactly was posted by this?
2: Well, if you see what we have seen, that today in a fresh development, Delhi Police South West District team has arrested a person who has been identified as Dr. Neelam Singh, alias the Skin Doctor, has been arrested in connection with the case. And what we have seen that earlier she has posted on social media platform X regarding the death of business tycoon Sanjay Kapoor. Because if you see what we have seen that last year in 2025 on June 12th, Sanjay Kapoor mysteriously died. And after that, what we have seen that there were several conjectures that were peddled that he died of this reasons or that reasons. And then what we have seen that later on, when the post-mortem report has come out, in which what we have seen that what we have got to know from the post-mortem report that he died due to the medical complication and heart related complication. And after that, what we have also seen that Sanjay Kapoor's mother has raised question regarding his death, and she has said that if you see she was pressurized at that point in time when she was emotionally down. She was pressurized to sign some documents as well. And in that regard, what we have seen that Dr. Neelam Singh has made several comments, and after that she has posted something on social media platform X as well. And after that, Sanjay Kapoor's family, the business tycoon's family, has lodged a police complaint at Vasant Kunj. And after that, Delhi police has taken action in that regard, and they have finally arrested Dr. Neelam Singh now.
0: Right, thank you so much Akhil for those information. Thank you for tracking it. For now, we are slipping into a very short break, but right after this break, we'll tell you what's happening at the Cannes Film Festival.
3: An online video accessed by NDTV, which you'll just see, indicates that Pakistan has been consistently providing refuge to Iranian military aircraft when Tehran is in conflict, not only during the course of the present war in West Asia. I'm going to describe this video. This was taken from YouTube. It was posted by somebody called Nadeem Nagar. These are images, in fact, from July last year. These are Boeing 747 aircraft. That KC-707 aircraft that you see on the extreme right is an air-to-air refueling tanker of the Iranians. So this was last year, shortly after Israel attacked Iran. Where did they put these aircraft? They put these aircraft in Pakistan, in Karachi. We've got another picture as well. So let's bring you that other picture. It's again from last year. And why am I showing you images of last year? I'll explain. Bear with me. That's a KC-747. It was a one-of-a-kind aircraft. This is the actual picture. There was only one KC-747 in the Iranian Air Force, in fact, in the world, which was used as a refueling tanker. This aircraft, incidentally, has been destroyed in the last couple of months. And that's another Iranian Boeing 747. So these are images from last year. Now, and that's been

0: put up on YouTube of Iranian aircraft in Pakistan. But screenshots of this video, which we'll show you shortly, come a day after a CBS News report highlighted that Pakistan was presently harboring Iranian aircraft. NDTV brought you the first high-resolution satellite images of these aircraft. These revelations raise serious concerns over...
1: Bollywood actor Alia Bhatt was turning heads at the 79th Cannes Film Festival, where she walked alongside stars like Jayan Fonda and Heidi Klum. The film festival has begun with who's who of cinema flocking to the French coastal town. My colleague and fashion editor Mayank Chaudhary brings you this exclusive report. Take a look.
2: The cinematic cauldron of Cannes Film Festival has begun in the French Riviera. L'Oréal's global ambassador and actor Alia Bhatt made her first appearance serving two beautiful looks. For the press, Alia donned a delicate hand-painted dress, keeping her look fresh, feminine and summery, an ode to the sea and the sun at Cannes. For her red carpet appearance, she went with a blush peach gown, a striking neckline and a flowy scarf, aka the dupatta, designed by Tamara Ralph, and finished the look with similar tone jewels by Amrapali, blending the craftsmanship of the East and the West. Alia joined Hollywood icon Jane Fonda, supermodel Heidi Klum, and F1 driver Carlos Sainz as they posed together on the carpet. Amidst the secrecy whether Queen of Cannes Aishwarya Rai will make an appearance or not, this year Indian stars will have a strong presence in the Côte d'Azur. The list includes Karan Johar, Huma Qureshi, Aditi Rao Hydri, Tara Sutaria and even Moni Roy. The 79th edition of the Cannes Film Festival celebrates movies from around the globe with thought-provoking stories and also artists who are not afraid to make a strong political statement, be it art versus AI or the Israel-Palestine conflict. After all, art is always political. Mayank Chaudhary, NDTV.
1: And we are slipping into a very short break. Don't go anywhere.
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0: An online video accessed by NDTV, which you'll just see, indicates that Pakistan has been consistently providing refuge to Iranian military aircraft when Tehran is in conflict, not only during the course of the present war in West Asia. I'm going to describe this video. This was taken from YouTube. It was posted by somebody called Nadeem Nagar. These are images, in fact, from July last year. These are Boeing 747 aircraft. That KC-707 aircraft that you see on the extreme right is an air-to-air refueling tanker of the Iranians. So this was last year, shortly after Israel attacked Iran. Where did they put these aircraft? They put these aircraft in Pakistan, in Karachi. We've got another picture as well. So let's bring you that other picture. It's again from last year. And why am I showing you images of last year? I'll explain. Good evening. Welcome to Left, Right and Center. I'm Vishnu Shobh. An online video accessed by NDTV, which you'll just see, indicates that Pakistan has been consistently providing refuge to Iranian military aircraft when Tehran is in conflict, not only during the course of the present war in West Asia. I'm going to describe this video. This was taken from YouTube. It was posted by somebody called Nadeem Nagar. These are images, in fact, from July last year. These are Boeing 747 aircraft. That KC-707 aircraft that you see on the extreme right is an air-to-air refueling tanker of the Iranians. So this was last year, shortly after Israel attacked Iran. Where did they put these aircraft? They put these aircraft in Pakistan, in Karachi. We've got another picture as well. So let's bring you that other picture. It's again from last year. And why am I showing you images of last year? I'll explain. Bear with me. That's a KC-747. It was a one-of-a-kind aircraft. This is the actual picture. There was only one KC-747 in the Iranian Air Force, in fact, in the world, which was used as a refueling tanker. This aircraft, incidentally, has been destroyed in the last couple of months. And that's another Iranian Boeing 747. So these are images from last year. Now, and that's been put up on YouTube of Iranian aircraft in Pakistan. But screenshots of this video, which we'll show you shortly, come a day after a CBS News report highlighted that Pakistan was presently harboring Iranian aircraft. NDTV brought you the first high-resolution satellite images of these aircraft. These revelations raise serious concerns over Pakistan's neutrality while acting as mediator in ongoing U.S.-Iran peace talks amidst the West Asia tensions. That's why we are doing this report. So that YouTube video, as I mentioned, dated the July 2025, shows Iranian aerial refueling tankers and aircraft that you can see over here, right, parked at Karachi airport weeks after Israeli strikes last year. And now what we have done is we've procured high-resolution satellite imagery. Let's stay on this image for a while, which reveals an Iranian Air Force RC-130H. It's a variant of the Hercules aircraft. It's an electronic warfare aircraft. We've marked it in this picture over here at Pakistan's Noor Khan Air Base. It's been there for a period of time. The big question is, how are Iranian military aircraft in Pakistan for a month plus at a time when America is waging war along with Israel against Iran? It's quite clear that Iran is moving its aircraft to Pakistan and there's some sort of an agreement between them. The Iranian aircraft remains stationary at this Pakistani airbase for nearly 1 month without moving from its position. That's key. Now, the U.S. Senator Lindsey Graham has expressed strong distrust in Pakistan's mediation in this war. Here's what he's had to say. Take a look.
4: I don't trust Pakistan as far as I can throw them. If they actually do have Iranian aircraft parked in Pakistan bases to protect Iranian military assets, that tells me we should be looking maybe for somebody else to mediate. No wonder this damn thing is going nowhere.
0: So the government of Pakistan has rejected the CBS News report as misleading and sensationalized while defending its regional peace efforts. But I think the larger question remains, if you are a mediator and you are ostensibly independent, then how are you housing the military aircraft of one of the sides? And how exactly is America looking in the opposite direction? That's also something that needs to be looked at. Professor Kobe Michael, senior researcher at INSS, joins us. Chris Osborne with us as well, president and editor-in-chief at the Center for Military Modernization, and James Bowden, Middle East expert. Thanks all very much for being with us. Chris Osborne, let me come to you first. Can Pakistan really be trusted by the United States? It's quite clear that Iranian aircraft have been on their soil, not just now, but a year back as well.
5: It is unprecedented, which is kind of precarious in the sense that there's really a lot of unclear evidence as to whether Pakistan can be trusted. It would seem most likely that some of the senior American officials who are saying, no, I don't think we can really trust Pakistan, there's a lot of evidence to support that position. It goes all the way back to Operation Enduring Freedom and the U.S. military presence in Afghanistan, questions about Taliban cooperation with Pakistan. But even beyond that, in the more immediate context, I think there's very concerning amount of evidence that Pakistan is definitely not to be trusted.
0: No, Professor Michael, how would you look at this? You know, I mean, what we've done in our reports is what you see on your screen right now, that's a recent image. It shows an Iranian aircraft, an electronic warfare platform. And these are images from a year back, shortly after Israel and the U.S. struck Iran. Again, is it not odd that Pakistan would call itself a mediator, in other words, being detached from both sides while housing the military aircraft of one country?
6: It looks that we have to ask ourselves how it comes that Pakistan suddenly became to be the ultimate moderator
0: yes.
6: between Iran and the U.S. And the second question that I have in mind, what happened to the U.S. that has not learned nothing from the past? I would like to remind our viewers what Pakistan did with bin Laden, okay, and when bin Laden exactly was targeted and killed by the U.S., okay? And this was in the days that Pakistan was supposed to cooperate with the U.S. against the Taliban in Afghanistan. So I think that Pakistan has the reasons of itself to become the mediator, and these reasons are not related to the U.S., and these reasons are not related to the stability of the region or to any peaceful purposes. All the reasons are related to the interests of Pakistan, the internal domestic problems that Pakistan has, the relations that Pakistan has with Iran, the commitments that Pakistan has vis-a-vis the Saudis and some other reasons. And I don't think that at the end of the day, something will come out of this mediation. And I think that the U.S. Should rethink about not only the Pakistani mediation, but about the relations between the U.S. and Pakistan.
0: James Bowden, it's, I mean, implicitly clear that the United States would have been fully aware of Iranian aircraft on Pakistani soil shortly after Israel and America launched attacks on Iranian nuclear facilities last year. And they would absolutely be aware of the presence of these aircraft on in a Pakistani airbase this time around. It's quite obvious that America is looking the other way or has, quote unquote, permitted this from happening. You know, permitted this. They've allowed this to happen. Why would they do that?
7: Well, I've been watching Donald Trump go back and kind of lurch back into his core personality traits and core desires of not having open conflict and war. For a little while, he, especially back going back last year, I mean, you look at the summit that he held with world leaders right before Midnight Hammer, and his body language suggested that he was being drugged into having to bomb the Iranian nuclear sites. And of course, he took a lot of credit for it afterward, but his body language and verbal expressions didn't match that. And I think that Netanyahu was able to successfully pull him into this war. And then all of a sudden, he kind of lurched, like I said, back into his core personality habit of not wanting to go into conflict and wanting to seek a resolution to this through peace. He has long wanted to have a much greater, much bigger diplomatic breakthrough than Obama had with the original JCPOA. And I think that he has seen these conflicts as something that has interfered with that opportunity. And so I think that, yeah, the United States has decided to compromise on certain things in order to go after a much greater opportunity. Whether that's going to succeed, I don't think so. And the problem is, it's this kind of behavior and looking the other way that guarantees that we're going to be headed to an Iran War 3. With these planes and these assets being moved back and forth, and with Israel looking at these assets being beyond their grasp, as soon as it gets back into their grasp, they're going to reach for the golden ring. They're going to say, hey, we're going to go after this.
0: Chris Osborne, you know, I think the Israel point is absolutely fascinating. It is interesting. Now, Israel doesn't have any diplomatic relations with Pakistan. They don't have an embassy in Pakistan. They have serious problems with Pakistan. They accept the argument, for example, the argument made by India that Pakistan is a state sponsor of terrorism. And yet they are fighting Iran, but Iran is moving its aircraft at a time of war to a third country. Where does that leave Israel?
5: Well, that's an important question because it seems Israel would be

0: unclear as to what exactly is happening. The thing that is very clear is that there's a tactical reason for moving large fixed-wing aircraft like this. These country like Iran is very experienced and very adept at recognizing EOIR sensors or satellite imagery, and something like a non-stealthy large fixed-wing aircraft for a tanker is very easily recognizable from the air, very easily destroyed from the air by the precision campaign of the U.S. and Israel. So there's a real tactical advantage, because the strategy would be from the air to take out some of those fixed-wing targets that are clearly visible from sensors and satellites. Well, moving them away, it's a clear, obvious military tactical maneuver. And so that would leave Israel somewhere unclear, because they obviously have concerns about Pakistan. No one wants to preemptively start to bring another country into the conflict. But the idea of available targets not being seen from the air, this is a tactical variable that's impacting that. And it might help to a certain extent, explain why, despite all of the precision bombing and all of the detailed efforts from the air to eliminate Iranian assets, there's still a lot left. A lot of reporting is saying there's still a lot of missiles. There are a lot of underground small boats. There are a lot of drones. There are a lot of lethality and military capability that Iran still has, despite the weeks of epic fury.
1: You know, I'm just going to talk a little bit about the aircraft that you see on your screen, and I'm going to ask my director to actually put that up big screen, because there's a real story to be told over here. This particular aircraft, the KC-747, which was parked last year when shortly after Israel and America were hitting Iran, and that KC-707, at least one of these, the Boeing 747, which you'll see in the next image, has in fact been destroyed a couple of months back. So just freeze, let's stay with this image for a while. That KC-707, absolutely critical, because that is also a refueling tanker. Iran relies on these extremely old aircraft, and through some fairly ingenious servicing and repairs, they are able to keep these flying. So that's one aircraft that may have been hit in the last couple of months. These images, remember, are from last year when they managed to get them out. At least two KC-707s have been destroyed as a result of the U.S. and Israeli strikes this year. Let's go to the next image, because this is really interesting. And let's freeze on this image for a while. This particular KC-747, it's a variant of the 747, as I understand it, is just one of two Boeing 747 tankers which were built. It's approximately 54 years old, or it was 54 years old. They managed to get it out. They somehow managed to service it and use it for all of these decades. The Iranians, extremely skilled operators of these aircraft. But just a couple of months back, this aircraft was destroyed in the strikes as well. So, Chris, I suppose the question, therefore, is the reason Iran is desperate to do this is because they are sanctioned. They don't have aircraft which are available. And therefore, they are in a situation where they have no choice but to get their few aircraft out, right?
0: Well, absolutely. There isn't much of an air capability. I mean, years ago, there was some concern or speculation or even factual knowledge of F-14s being in Iran. There's known for, of course, a lot of large arsenal of drones. But as far as an actual air force or air capability, there hasn't been much of one. And what has been talked about with epic fury, whatever's visible from sensors, satellites, drones, and fixed-wing surveillance planes, has been destroyed. That is by design. The effort of effects-based or precision-guided air campaign warfare is to see things render an enemy unable to function without necessarily destroying the infrastructure. And the entire premise of an attack like that is based on what's called five rings, strategic rings, command and control, supply lines, fielded forces, key assets, things like fixed-wing aircraft. So when those can't be seen from the air, they can't be destroyed. And so that's very much the tactical advantage, that if Pakistan is doing that for the Iranians, that is an extremely significant military and tactical help and or advantage that's being extended.
1: We're also joined by Dr. Hamid Khan, Al-Mashriqi. He's a Pakistani journalist based in London and a strategic affairs expert. Thank you very much, sir, for being with us. I'm just curious to understand, to the best of your knowledge, is there an overriding agreement between Tehran and Islamabad where, in the event of a conflict, Iran can move its aircraft across to Pakistan?
2: Thank you very much. No, there is no such agreement to support or to logistically, provide any kind of assistance to Iran. And as a matter of fact, Pakistan hasn't done anything like that. It is all a fabricated stories, most of them. As a matter of fact, yes, whatever happened during those Islamabad talks day on that week, Pakistan have already took Americans in confidence as well, and it was in the knowledge of Trump administration. Other than that, it's a fabricated story. And
1: how
2: on
1: is
2: the
1: it
2: other
1: a fabricated
2: hand,
1: story, sir, if we've got pictures of these aircraft, which are Iranian aircraft, put up by a Pakistani YouTuber of last year, July 2025, a couple of weeks after Israel struck Iran? What were these aircraft, including a 747 tanker and a 707, both of which have likely been destroyed this year? What were they doing in Pakistan last year?
2: It is very easy that, it has nothing to do. It was not the war time at that time.
1: It was wartime, sir. These aircraft were there. These pictures come just a couple of days, a couple of weeks after Iran was struck by Israel and the United States.
2: No. I think you need to correct your dates. It was in June when Iran was under
1: June was struck. Why would there be multiple Iranian aircraft still on Pakistani soil? Because there are at least six aircraft that we've counted. In this particular aircraft, in this particular picture, you can see three. Two of them likely civilian, one of them a military KC-707. The next one is the only Boeing 747 tanker, which used to be with the Iranians, and another Boeing 747. Go to the next picture. This is last year.
2: Okay.
1: Within days of a conflict ending, right? Two 747s there.
2: Let me tell you one thing. Before accusing or making jumping to that.
1: No, not accusing, stating a fact.
2: Yeah. I know. It is a fact on your end, but I'm just trying to explain something. That before accusing or jumping into any conclusion, we need to see the ground realities. Ground reality is that the whole area is a war zone. So many planes had to had emergency landing. There were some UAE planes. There were some other planes.
1: Sir. Are you suggesting that Iran did emergency landings of six or seven aircraft last year when they were being struck, and that's how they landed up in Pakistan?
2: No, in case of Iran, I have very clearly said that the state of Pakistan, the government of Pakistan, have denied. And as a matter of fact, they have clearly said it is fabricated stories. As a matter of fact...
1: Sir, but that's exactly what we journalists try and do, to examine if the story is fabricated or not. So let's just take a look at this satellite image and decide if this is fabricated. This is a high-resolution satellite image from Vantar. Let's have it up on the screen if we can. And the aircraft that you see, and let's have it up on the screen, right over here, is an EW, an electronic warfare variant of a C-130 used by the Iran Air Force. It contrasts even visibly, compared to the other C-130s which Pakistan has at the same Noor Khan Air Base, which are these gray ones, right? This is visually different as well. The EW pods make this visibly different from the other PAF aircraft at this base. Let's zoom in over here if we can, so that I can explain to our viewers why this is believed to be an authentic picture, right? And there are air power experts who have actually written and mentioned how this is very much an Iranian aircraft which has been there in Pakistan for a month. But be that as it may, and you can argue that, look, this aircraft is there at a time when there are talks. But take a look, sir, at the earlier image which I spoke to you about. And therefore, my question remains, if this has been happening from 2025, is there an agreement between Islamabad and Tehran?
2: No, there is no such agreement between Islamabad and Tehran. And there are so many commercial flights. There are so many activities. It's nothing to do with anything to do with the current mediation role of Pakistan. It has nothing to do with it, first of all. Pakistan is playing a very crucial role to stop the Third World War. Pakistan is playing a role of a mediator. Pakistan is the one who has made sure that America and Iran would not go in any further conflict. Instead of appreciating, these are the...
1: No, sir, we are appreciate the role of Pakistan or any country in the world that can bring us peace. It impacts all of us directly. So it's not a question of appreciating. It's a question.

0: which is a very basic question, and I think a journalistically viable question, which is this: how can a mediator who is supposed to be independent be parking the military assets of one of the countries involved in a war that it is trying to mediate on? It's a simple question.
1: No, it is, first off, that's what I'm saying. If that is where I'm saying it is a fabricated thing, because the timeline is not matching.
0: Sir, I have not fabricated these images, sir. The satellite image comes from Vantar. The earlier image has been put up lightly by a Pakistani poster on YouTube.
1: I think that is, still there. False propaganda works. Look,
0: how is it propaganda, sir? All right,
1: I'm a journalist. I fully understand how does the fake and false propaganda works. This is how you use the propaganda tool to sabotage the efforts of government.
0: No. Nobody is sabotaging any effort when we hope there is peace.
1: I was with the Iranian deputy foreign minister just a couple of hours back,
0: and we all sincerely hope that there is peace. But let me just go across to Chris Osborne for a second. Do you, Chris, by the argument made by Dr. Hamid Khan over there, that, you know, this is all fabricated, essentially?
2: No. The resolution and orientation of these kinds of satellite images are very precise, and they're verifiable, and they're very available in the commercial realm. Something like Google Earth makes publicly available satellite images that are very difficult to fabricate. Yes, there are ways to doctor images, but there's not only are they high resolution and accurate, but also they're replicated. So there are many, many instances of these kinds of things that can be verified through satellite images. There's also a history of precedent. One of the experts that you had on was very, very intelligently pointed out the history of Pakistan's duplicitous stance, whether it's regarding the Taliban, and then more recently, there's been public reports that Pakistan is now in a contract to acquire a large number of J-35As, which is a stealthy fifth-generation Chinese-built aircraft. So there's a history of collaboration with China. There's a history of duplicitous behavior regarding Operation Enduring Freedom and the Taliban. And then, of course, in this case, it's very easy to kind of verify the authenticity of images such as this. So I would look at these with a high degree of look at Pakistan with a high degree of skepticism and really put things together, which is what you're doing, looking at the images, looking at the timing. There was indeed conflict with Israel around that general time frame. And then more recently, there is a tremendous incentive for the part of the Iranians to have their targets not visible from the air, because anything that's visible from the air is going to be destroyed. And a country like Iran is very adept at understanding that. It calls to mind something with the Iraq war, when the Iraqi government put inflatable tanks so that in the obscurance of sand, something that was rubber might appear to be a tank to an overhead surveillance plane. Countries like these are very familiar with the precision and the fidelity of sensors from the West, from Israel, which is, of course, from the Middle East, but then also from the U.S., from the
0: And, you know, a final word, you know, to you, James Bowden. It was interesting that...
3: Do you want me to say...
0: Just half a second, sir. I just wanted to go across to James Bowden. At a Senate Appropriations Committee meeting yesterday, Lindsey Graham, the senator, asked questions of Pete Hegseth and the chairman of the Joint Chiefs of Staff, and he never really got any clear answers on why Pakistani or Iranian aircraft were in Pakistan. Does that strike you again as being weird, strange?
4: I'm not able to speak to that cogently. What I can discuss cogently is that back in the original, the 1990 Gulf War, we saw Kuwaiti jets fly to Saudi Arabia, and we also saw Iraqi jets being flown to Iran. So this does have some historical precedent and practice in that region. However, I would like to say that Saudi Arabia was not attempting to make itself some incredible third, you know, party, completely neutral mediator. We knew exactly where they stood. We knew that they were aligned with the United States and with our interests. And so having Kuwaiti jets and having Iraqi jets in Iran all really made sense, and everybody understood what was going on. At this point, Pakistan is losing a lot of credibility as being a mediator and being able to say, you know, we are really invested in getting all of the parties everything that they want, because they have been flying AWACS and also military jet patrols along the Persian Gulf, protecting Iran and serving as a tripwire.
0: Right.
4: So again, you know, we're just continuing to see the same pattern of Pakistan really leaning heavily in the direction of Iran in this issue.
1: Let me say final words.
0: Dr. Khan, as you take that final word, I'd just like to point out the Pakistani government statement doesn't deny the presence of Iranian aircraft on Pakistani soil, and yet you believe that it's all fabricated.
1: No, they have denied the claims. I think you need to read the complete statement by the Pakistan government.
0: I've read the complete statement. In fact, we showed a picture of it.
1: Yes, that's what I'm saying. I mean, you don't have the time to read. You can read it, and the statement is very clear from the government of Pakistan that these denies claims you are saying on the screen as well.
0: This does not deny the presence of Iranian aircraft on Pakistani soil. It says that the intentions of the original CBS report are wrong.
1: Okay, you are taking the things in different way. I am just...
0: No, sir, it's in simple English. We both understand it.
1: Okay. I'm just explaining one thing, and that is Pakistan's efforts to bring the peace should not be sabotaged by a Jewish lobby or by Indian lobbies. It is about the peace of the world, and Pakistan's efforts are seen and appreciated across the globe. And if anybody can mediate in such a fragile situation, it is only Pakistan.
0: 100%. That's great, sir. And we hope that Pakistan is entirely successful.
1: That is what my point is.
0: Right. One hopes that Pakistan is successful. We all want the war to end. But I think the point that we are raising is something somewhat different. Look, we're out of time on this program. I'd like to thank all of you very much for being with us. For the moment, from all of us here on the Left, Right and Center team, good night.
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0: An online video accessed by NDTV, which you'll just see, indicates that Pakistan has been consistently providing refuge to Iranian military aircraft when Tehran is in conflict, not only during the course of the present war in West Asia. I'm going to describe this video. This was taken from YouTube. It was posted by somebody called Nadeem Nagar. These are images, in fact, from July last year. These are Boeing 747 aircraft. That KC-707 aircraft that you see on the extreme right is an air-to-air refueling tanker of the Iranians. So this was last year, shortly after Israel attacked Iran. Where did they put these aircraft? They put these aircraft in Pakistan, in Karachi. We've got another picture as well. So let's bring you that other picture. It's again from last year. And why am I showing you images of last year? I'll explain. Bear with me. That's a KC-747. It was a one-of-a-kind aircraft. This is the actual picture. There was only one KC-747 in the Iranian Air Force, in fact, in the world, which was used as a refueling tanker. This aircraft, incidentally, has been destroyed in the last couple of months, and that's another Iranian Boeing 747. So these are images from last year. Now, and that's been put up on YouTube of Iranian aircraft in Pakistan. But screenshots of this video, which we'll show you shortly, come a day after a CBS News report highlighted that Pakistan was presently harboring Iranian aircraft. NDTV brought you the first high-res.
5: Hello, and welcome. You're watching NDTV. I'm Aditi Bhardwaj, and let's take a look at the top headlines that we are tracking here at this hour. Tamil Nadu Chief Minister Vijay cements his position with a flow test victory, but TVK Sarkar makes its first U-turn as outrage grew over Vijay's astrologer's appointment as the officer on special duty to the Chief Minister. The appointment has been revoked within the 24 hours. When will the Congress announce Keralam Chief Minister choice? 10 days after the results, confusion prevails as factions lose patience in Keralam. Rahul Gandhi and Mallikarjun Kharge met this evening to arrive at a name, but all likelihood the announcement will be tomorrow. PM Modi leads by example after his call to the citizens to cut down on fuel usage, reduces the number of cars in his convoy. NDA CMs also follow the suit. CBI probe intensifies in the NEET paper leak case. 5 accused have been arrested from different states. Students' anger continue to grow over the cancelled examination. Many also are demanding resignation from Union Minister Dharmendra Pradhan. US President Donald Trump lands in Beijing for a high-stakes two-day visit. He is set to meet with his Chinese counterpart Xi Jinping. Now, Uber partners with Adani Group to set up its first data center in India. The center will provide support to Uber's global tech scaling and be operational this year. Starting off with the big breaking news coming in from down south. In Karnataka, the government has allowed hijab, rudraksh, janeyu, the sacred thread, and other limited religious symbols in schools. This is the Congress government in Karnataka which has taken this decision by officially withdrawing its Feb 5, 2022 uniform order and has issued fresh guidelines allowing students to wear limited traditional and faith-based symbols along with prescribed uniforms in schools and college across the state. Under this new order issued on May 13th, all government-aided and private educational institutions will continue enforcing prescribed uniforms. However, students will now be permitted to wear limited traditional and customary symbols such as turban, janeyu, which is a sacred thread, hijab, and other religious symbols will also be allowed. But BJP has come out all guns blazing against the Congress government, claiming that this is another attempt by the Congress Sarkara in Karnataka, which is trying to divert the attention of the people from the fact that they were against the Hindu religious symbols in schools and has demanded that the Karnataka government should also allow saffron shawls in schools. Sample the reactions coming in, then we'll go to my colleague Deepak.
6: Disregarding the Supreme Court, state government permitting hijab inside the classroom is contempt of court. Moreover, and the order also states, saffron shawls are not permitted inside the classroom. This is clear bias towards the Hindus. This government is for minorities and all their policies are only vote bank driven. BJP strongly deplore this decision of the state government.
7: Our government has given this order that hijab ban has been removed and there is no pabandi on hijab. So our government ka, कर्नाटका में हमारी कांग्रेस गवर्नमेंट का और सिद्धरामैया साहब का, डी के शिव कुमार साहब का और मधु बंगारप्पा साहब का तहे दिल से शुक्रिया अदा करती हूँ. उन्होंने ये काम किया है और हमारे लिए बड़े फ़ख्र की बात है. हमने जो वादा किया था, सिद्धरामैया साहब ने भी वादा किया था, तो आज उसको ख़त्म कर दिया गया है. बहुत बहुत खुशी की बात है हमारे लिए.
5: And my colleague Deepak Bopanna is joining me over the phone line with more details. Deepak, we are seeing that the politics over the matter refuses to die down. Now the BJP is demanding permit saffron shawls.
8: Well, this is going to definitely, be an interesting development considering the fact that,

0: 20 closed Telegram groups were allegedly made to circulate this NEET UG paper. Now, sources suggest that...
1: ...thake de diya airport pe ki take off kar jaye, nahi ud payega wo.
0: Breaking news coming in at this hour. Delhi police have now arrested social media influencer Dr. Neelam Singh, alias the Skin Doctor, for allegedly posting tweets against the Kapoor family following the death of businessman Sanjay Kapoor. The complaint, as per sources, was lodged at Vasant Kunj police station by the Kapoor family. And remember, Sanjay Kapoor was the chairman of auto components company Sona Comstar and former husband of actor Karizma Kapoor. He died in London on June 12 while playing polo, and after which the Skin Doctor was posting some alleged tweets which were against the interest of the Kapoor family. My colleague Akhil is also joining with more details. Akhil, do tell us about the charges against the Skin Doctor. What exactly was posted by this?
2: Well, if you see what we have seen, that today in a fresh development, Delhi Police South West District team has arrested a person who has been identified as Dr. Neelam Singh, alias the Skin Doctor, has been arrested in connection with the case. And what we have seen that earlier she has posted on social media platform X regarding the death of business tycoon Sanjay Kapoor. Because if you see what we have seen that last year in 2025 on June 12th, Sanjay Kapoor mysteriously died. And after that, what we have seen that there were several conjectures that were peddled that he died of this reasons or that reasons. And then what we have seen that later on, when the post-mortem report has come out, in which what we have seen that what we have got to know from the post-mortem report that he died due to the medical complication and heart-related complication. And after that, what we have also seen that Sanjay Kapoor's mother has raised question regarding his death. And she has said that if you see, she was pressurized at that point in time when she was emotionally down. She was pressurized to sign some documents as well. And in that regard, what we have seen that Dr. Neelam Singh has made several comments, and after that she has posted something on social media platform X as well. And after that, Sanjay Kapoor's family, the business tycoon's family, has lodged a police complaint at Vasant Kunj. And after that, Delhi police has taken action in that regard, and they have finally arrested Dr. Neelam Singh now.
0: Right, thank you so much, Akhil, for those information. Thank you for tracking it. For now, we are slipping into a very short break, but right after this break, we'll tell you what's happening at the Cannes Film Festival.
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4: An online video accessed by NDTV, which you'll just see, indicates that Pakistan has been consistently providing refuge to Iranian military aircraft when Tehran is in conflict, not only during the course of the present war in West Asia. I'm going to describe this video. This was taken from YouTube. It was posted by somebody called Nadeem Nagar. These are images, in fact, from July last year. These are Boeing 747 aircraft. That KC-707 aircraft that you see on the extreme right is an air-to-air refueling tanker of the Iranians. So this was last year, shortly after Israel attacked Iran. Where did they put these aircraft? They put these aircraft in Pakistan, in Karachi. We've got another picture as well. So let's bring you that other picture. It's again from last year. And why am I showing you images of last year? I'll explain. Bear with me. That's a KC-747. It was a one-of-a-kind aircraft. This is the actual picture. There was only one KC-747 in the Iranian Air Force.

0: In fact, in the world, which was used as a refueling tanker. This aircraft, incidentally, has been destroyed in the last couple of months, and that's another Iranian.
1: Bollywood actor Alia Bhatt was turning heads at the 79th Cannes Film Festival, where she walked alongside the stars like Jayant Fonda and Heidi Klum. The film festival has begun with who's who of cinema flocking to the French coastal town. My colleague and fashion editor Mayank Chaudhary brings you this exclusive report. Take a look.
2: The cinematic cauldron of Cannes Film Festival has begun in the French Riviera. L'Oréal's global ambassador and actor Alia Bhatt made her first appearance serving two beautiful looks. For the press, Alia donned a delicate hand-painted dress, keeping her look fresh, feminine and summery. An ode to the sea and the sun at Cannes. For her red carpet appearance, she went with a blush peach gown, a striking neckline and a flowy scarf, aka the dupatta, designed by Tamara Ralph, and finished the look with similar tone jewels by Amrapali, blending the craftsmanship of the East and the West. Alia joined Hollywood icon Jane Fonda, supermodel Heidi Klum, and F1 driver Carlos Sainz as they posed together on the carpet. Amidst the secrecy whether Queen of Cannes Aishwarya Rai will make an appearance or not, this year Indian stars will have a strong presence in the Côte d'Azur. The list includes Karan Johar, Huma Qureshi, Aditi Rao Hydri, Tara Sutaria and even Moni Roy. The 79th edition of the Cannes Film Festival celebrates movies from around the globe with thought-provoking stories and also artists who are not afraid to make a strong political statement, be it art versus AI or the Israel-Palestine conflict. After all, art is always political. Mayank Chaudhary, NDTV.
1: And we are slipping into a very short break. Don't go anywhere.
3: 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Noel Naval Tata, Chairman, Tata Trusts. 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Setty, Chairperson, SBI. Jayant Sinha, former Union Minister of Finance and Civil Aviation. Ramesh Damani, Value Investor and Member of BSE. 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
0: An online video accessed by NDTV, which you'll just see, indicates that Pakistan has been consistently providing refuge to Iranian military aircraft when Tehran is in conflict, not only during the course of the present war in West Asia. I'm going to describe this video. This was taken from YouTube. It was posted by somebody called Nadeem Nagar. These are images, in fact, from July last year. These are Boeing 747 aircraft. That, Casey,
4: Sehgal on the show today. Countdown begins for the high-stakes Trump-Xi meet in China. Well, this is Trump's first visit in nearly a decade, with a slew of issues on the agenda, from trade tariff to the ongoing war in Iran. We'll be tracking that closely. The countdown to, of course, Trump-Xi meet, which will, the meeting will take place at 7:45 a.m. IST. Lots to line the, to track on that. First, quick check on the headlines. Talabadi Vijay cements his position with a flow test win, but TVK Sarkar makes its first U-turn as outrage grew over Vijay's astrologer appointment as OSD. The appointment has been revoked within 24 hours.

0: When will the Congress announce Keralam Chief Minister choice? 10 days after the results, confusion prevails as factions lose patience in Keralam. Rahul and Kharge met this evening to arrive at a name. Prime Minister Modi leads by example after his call to the citizens to cut down on fuel use, reduces the number of cars in his convoy. NDA CMs follow suit, announcing measures to cut down on fuel usage. CBI probe intensifies in the NEET paper leak. 5 accused have been arrested from different states. Students' anger continues to grow over the cancelled exam. US President Donald Trump lands in Beijing for a high-stakes 2-day visit. He is set to meet with his Chinese counterpart Xi Jinping. Uber partners with the Adani Group to set up first data center in India. The center will support Uber's global tech scaling and be operational this year. All right, US President Donald Trump has arrived in Beijing to meet with Chinese President Xi Jinping amid the continuing deadlock in the Iran conflict. Well, ahead of Trump's visit, Beijing drew 4 red lines that must not be challenged during the summit, which includes China's position on Taiwan and its development rights. Well, this also marks the first visit to China by US President in nearly a decade, because last time Trump paid a visit to China was in 2017. A lot of issues are on the table, from tech, AI and tariffs, likely on the agenda tomorrow when both the global leaders meet each other at 7:45 a.m. IST. Well, Trump is also being accompanied with tech leaders, including Elon Musk of Tesla and Tim Cook of Apple. And they plans for headline-grabbing deals as well. Let's go across to my colleague Aditya Raj call for more on this. Aditya, in less than 10 hours from now, we will have Trump and Xi sitting down on that high-stakes summit. But what are your expectations? A slew of issues on the table, from trade, tariff, AI. But this meet also in the backdrop of the ongoing Iran war, Aditya.
1: Well, that's right, Rahisha. It's a very critical and important meeting when it comes to diplomacy, but also global geopolitics. It also can send a message of stability if all goes well. You have laid down the entire, agenda that is likely to be discussed tomorrow morning at around 7:45 India time, when Trump and Xi Jinping really meet. You rightly pointed out Elon Musk and Tim Cook, joining this meeting, clearly indicate there are some agreements in the pipeline that could, include technology, trade, and several different areas, including artificial intelligence as well. Now, this comes at a backdrop of geopolitical tensions in the Middle East, especially US and Israel's war against Iran. There hasn't been any kind of a headway on the ceasefire, and we know how China has been aligned with Iran. In fact, there have been reports of how China has been supplying, missiles, technology, as well as satellite imagery to Iran from time to time. And that has been a point of concern for the United States. But when it comes to, global tariffs and economic disruptions as well, that would be discussed threadbare in this meeting. And whatever is the outcome really will send out a message of either stability or chaos. So all eyes globally on this critical meeting that will be taking place tomorrow. This also comes at a time when India will be hosting the BRICS meeting. So very interesting, all shifting focus towards this particular region. A lot of movers and shakers globally are in New Delhi and, of course, in Beijing this time of the year.
0: Yes, Aditya, absolutely. And before leaving for China, Trump clearly said that I want to have a long conversation on Iran, but trade perhaps takes the center stage. Thanks very much, Aditya, for sharing insights with us right now. All right, let's now tell you about the big sticking points that prevail when between Trump and Xi meet, which will take place tomorrow. First up is, of course, the tariff war, because U.S. tariffs on Chinese imports and also China's retaliatory tariffs on U.S. goods. So the first aspect is the tariff war between both the countries. The second is, of course, Taiwan. Remember, ahead of Trump's visit, China drew a red line on Taiwan, saying we'll have no discussions on Taiwan. But of course, U.S. continues its arms sales to Taiwanese government. And we've been seeing in the past few years China's military pressure on Taiwan as well. The third sticking point is AI and chip war. US restrictions on semiconductor exports to China. Meanwhile, on the other hand, China has been blocking NVIDIA AI chip shipments as well. The fourth sticking point is fentanyl. US accusations of China trafficking fentanyl precursors as well. On the other hand, China is seeking reduced fentanyl-related tariffs. And the last, of course, the ongoing Iran war. US has perhaps been asking China's indirect help to end the war. Meanwhile, Beijing's opposition to the Hormuz blockade also continues. Hence, these are some of the top five sticking points that prevails ahead of that high-stakes meet tomorrow. Let's now tell you about Trump's demands versus Xi's agenda, where both the countries stand. When we talk about Trump's objectives, bigger Chinese purchase of US goods. Xi's objectives, on the other hand, is ease US chip restrictions. The second aspect, Boeing aircraft deals, that's what Trump wants. Xi, on the other hand, has said, roll back US tariffs. Then when it comes to agricultural export push, that's the third objective of Trump, to which Xi has said softer US language on Taiwan. Then rare earth minerals, of course. US wants rare earth access, the rare earth minerals access. Xi's objection is protect manufacturing dominance. When it comes to AI, because of course their top tech honchos are also traveling with Trump for the two-day visit to China on AI engagement framework, that's Trump's objective. Xi maintains AI competitiveness. And then when it comes to Taiwan, which is of course going to be the sticking point between both the countries, Trump says avoiding escalation over Taiwan. Xi's objectives, expand Chinese investment globally. So let's tell you more about what can we expect tomorrow. What perhaps are the contours that will perhaps prevail as a successful Trump-Xi meet tomorrow. So US President Donald Trump has arrived in China for the high-stakes summit earlier this evening with Chinese President Xi Jinping. Both the leaders will be grappling for tactical gains because on one hand, Xi Jinping will likely seek US concessions on technology export controls, Taiwan, softer language of US on Taiwan, and tariffs. On the other hand, let's tell you what the US can expect. Trump will likely seek large Chinese purchases of US goods, more US access to China's rare earths, and progress on fentanyl cooperation as well. But let's now tell you what this visit will perhaps not accomplish. This summit is unlikely to produce meaningful Chinese support for US efforts on Iran. All that said and done, let's now take you through our next set of graphics on the possible outcomes that would signal a success when it comes to the meeting between Trump and Xi tomorrow. So there are top five aspects that can tell you about a successful Trump-Xi meet. First up, no Taiwan missteps. Taiwan is, of course, sticking point in both the countries. Second, export controls stay firm. And then trade tensions ease between both the countries. Apart from that, detainees released. And lastly, stronger critical minerals deal as well. Hence, these are some of the possible scenarios, possible outcomes, which can formulate a successful Trump-Xi meet. Our next report tells you more about what you can expect as Trump has landed in Beijing. It's the first visit to China by US president in nearly a decade. The last time was, of course, in 2017. And this visit, Trump seeks to mend power and prestige weakened by the ongoing war in Iran, which has now entered its third month. Our next report giving you the complete picture.
2: The stage is set in Beijing, but this is no ordinary diplomatic meeting. The Trump-Xi summit comes at a time when West Asia is on edge, oil routes are under pressure, and the world economy is watching every move in the Strait of Hormuz. The summit itself was delayed because of the Iran conflict, making the war the defining backdrop of the meeting. Iran war has created a geopolitical chessboard where both Washington and Beijing have massive stakes. Iran holds the biggest leverage point in global trade, the Strait of Hormuz. A disruption there threatens global oil supplies and risks pushing energy

0: prices sharply higher. Washington has intensified economic pressure on Tehran, targeting ports, companies, and oil-linked networks. But despite America's military superiority, the conflict has exposed the limits of US power projection in a prolonged war of attrition. China, meanwhile, finds itself vulnerable in a different way. A major portion of Beijing's energy imports flows through Hormuz. Any blockade or prolonged instability directly threatens Chinese economic growth. That is why Beijing continues to push for freedom of navigation and reopening of maritime routes. But China also does not want direct confrontation with the United States. Even before the summit, Donald Trump projected confidence.
1: Well, I think, number one, we're going to have a long talk about it. I think he's been relatively good, to be honest with you. You look at the blockade, no problem. They get a lot of their oil from that area. We've had no problem, and he's been a friend of mine. He's been somebody that we get along with. And I think you're going to see that good things are going to happen. This is going to be a very exciting trip. A lot of good things are going to happen.
2: Mr. President, do you think he needs to intervene at all with the Iranians?
1: I don't think
2: he can help in any way?
1: No, I don't think we need any help with Iran. We'll win it one way or the other. We'll win it peacefully or otherwise.
0: Analysts say neither Washington nor Beijing has a decisive upper hand. The United States needs China economically, especially for debt financing and global trade stability. China, on the other hand, still depends heavily on global sea routes protected by American naval power. All eyes will be on whether the two leaders can achieve breakthrough on Hormuz. Iran continues to act independently despite support from both China and Russia. From Taiwan to the South China Sea, from the Strait of Hormuz to the Strait of Malacca, the Trump-Xi summit is no longer just about trade. It is now about who shapes the next global order. Bureau Report, NDTV.
3: Well, we have some breaking news coming in for you at this point of time. This is regarding the BRICS foreign ministers meeting place will take place in India, New Delhi tomorrow. And the Iranian foreign minister has arrived in India. Abbas Araghchi will be attending the BRICS foreign ministers meeting tomorrow. Taking to X, he tweeted, and I'm quoting here, Foreign Minister of the Islamic Republic of Iran, Abbas Araghchi, has arrived in New Delhi to participate in the meeting of the foreign ministers of the BRICS member countries. Remember, this BRICS foreign ministers meeting comes ahead of the BRICS meeting, which will take place later this year. I'm going to go across to my colleague Aditya Rajkol from this. Aditya, tell us about the key agendas, what we can expect ahead of the BRICS foreign ministers meet, which is taking place tomorrow here in New Delhi.
4: Well, the Iranian Foreign Minister Araghchi has in fact arrived in New Delhi, and he will be participating in the BRICS meeting that will be taking place tomorrow. In fact, it has been divided into two sessions. One will be beginning in the Bharat Mandapam at around 10:30 a.m. tomorrow morning, where, you know, resilience and innovation will be discussed threadbare, apart from sustainability. And in the second session, the global governing system and the world order would be as well discussed. This is also a time for the global south to really emerge, and India taking the center stage when it comes to the global south. Of course, the visiting foreign ministers will be calling on the prime minister tomorrow afternoon as well, and day after there could be a possibility of some kind of a resolution or a statement of the BRICS forum. Now, several economic disruptions and global geopolitical moves will be discussed, apart from trading partnership and how BRICS can emerge as a new trading partner as well amongst the countries that are participating in BRICS. And apart from that, the conflict in the Middle East, where Iranian foreign minister of course takes the center stage, would also be discussed. But whether there will be a consensus or not, only time will tell. The next few hours would be very critical, and the globally people would be watching the next moves of the BRICS that emerges from the New Delhi meeting.
3: Absolutely, Aditya, stay with us. We'll come back to next breaking news as well. All right, let's shift our focus to another set of breaking news coming in. India's foreign minister, S. Jaishankar, has met with the Russian foreign minister, Sergey Lavrov. The meet took place in Delhi. This, of course, comes ahead of the BRICS foreign ministers' meet, which is set to take place tomorrow here in New Delhi. Taking to X, India's foreign minister, Dr. S. Jaishankar, said, discussed India-Russia ties. And he also said that this evening had a very productive exchange of views with Russia's foreign minister in Delhi. Our conversation touched upon several aspects of the India-Russia special.

0: special and privileged strategic partnership, including trade and investment, energy and connectivity as well. Apart from that, he also said that other global and multilateral issues of mutual interest were also discussed. Let's go across to Aditya for more on this. Aditya, a slew of bilateral meetings taking place before the BRICS foreign ministers meeting, the latest being that of India's foreign minister with that of the Russian foreign minister.
1: Well, that's right. Indian External Affairs Minister, in fact, throughout the day has met most of the countries that have been visiting, including Russia, Brazil, Maldives, and several others as well, who are, significant parts of the BRICS. Tomorrow also there will be a couple of bilateral meetings, but the center stage would be of the BRICS sessions that will be taking place. But today, the most critical of all bilaterals was between Russian Foreign Minister Lavrov and Indian External Affairs Minister Jaishankar, in which, global energy pricing was discussed. Also, a lot of energy that, India takes from Russia was discussed. In fact, in an interview that the Russian Foreign Minister has given to Russia today, he has said that Russia will take care of India's energy requirement and will not let the Western hegemony or Western threats impact India-Russia ties. Age-old ties, historical and traditional ties that Moscow and New Delhi have enjoyed will go from strength to strength. You would remember just a few months back, Russian President Putin was in India, and now Lavrov taking the center stage, discussing the regional and global conflicts as well. Yeah. And certainly, Russia will be also playing a critical role when it comes to BRICS and some kind of a consensus emerging out of there.
0: Right, absolutely, Aditya. We'll be tracking the BRICS foreign ministers meet very closely with you tomorrow. But thanks very much for getting us the latest, Aditya. All right, we have some breaking news coming in for you. Indian LPG tanker has now passed through the Strait of Hormuz. Sources tell us that the Indian tanker NV Sunshine has crossed the Strait of Hormuz. Sources tell us further that 15th LPG ship bound for India. As per sources, LPG tanker NV Sunshine is crossing the Strait of Hormuz. This was the 15th LPG ship bound for India, which has now been safely evacuated from the Persian Gulf. Remember, the Strait of Hormuz has now emerged as the latest flashpoint in the ongoing war between Iran and Israel. It's perhaps become one of the choke points as the war has entered its third month. But for India, India has navigated this crisis with various Indian-bound ships also being able to cross the Strait of Hormuz, the latest being NV Sunshine. This is the 15th LPG ship that has been able to cross the Strait of Hormuz and cross the Persian Gulf, and will be arriving in India shortly. The ship is heading towards India, and it is being provided all support by multiple agencies, including the Indian Navy, to move safely towards India. And shifting our focus to other news, America's immigration debate is heating up yet again. And this time, foreign students are under the scanner. U.S. Immigration and Customs Enforcement, or ICE, that's what they say, it says it has uncovered what it calls widespread fraud inside America's OPT visa system. A program used by thousands of international students to work in the United States after graduation. Nearly 10,000 students are now being scrutinized. Several Indians are believed to be among those flagged. In fact, on the internet, the story has triggered a social media storm, with anti-Indian trolling exploding across X. Here's more.
2: America is truly a land of heroes. We added another 225,000 brand new beautiful jobs last month. We've been killing terrorists, creating jobs, raising wages, enacting fair trade deals, securing our border, and lifting up citizens of every race, color, religion, and creed.
3: The American dream is once again colliding with America First immigration politics. This time, the spotlight is on foreign students. ICE says investigators uncovered widespread irregularities involving nearly 10,000 international students linked to the OPT, or the OPT program, a work authorization route used by foreign graduates in the United States. Several Indian students are believed to be among those under scanner. But what exactly is OPT? OPT stands for Optional Practical Training. It allows international students on F-1 visas to work in the U.S. after graduation. The program was expanded during George W. Bush era. For many students, especially in STEM fields, OPT became the first step towards long-term American employment and eventually an H-1B visa. But now US authorities claim the system is being misused. According to ICE, investigators discovered students allegedly claiming employment through highly suspicious shell companies. Officials say some beneficiaries were even being remotely managed from India. ICE says this potentially violates visa program rules that require supervision and training within the US. Acting ICE Director Todd Lyons did not mince words. He's calling OPT a magnet for fraud. The allegations are explosive, but so is the political messaging around them. US Vice President J.D. Vance posted on X saying, "Another great win for our fraud task force. We will not tolerate foreign nationals abusing our visa system at the expense of the American people." That message quickly went viral, and what followed was a digital witch hunt. Across X and other platforms, anti-Indian trolling surged. Posts accusing Indians of gaming the US system flooded timelines. For many genuine students, the backlash has been deeply unsettling. Critics warn that households of legitimate foreign graduates now risk being painted with the same brush. And importantly, there is currently no evidence that all flagged students committed wrongdoing. Yet fear and uncertainty are spreading fast. Bureau Report, NDTV World.
0: On that note, we slip into a very short break. Come right back, lots more money.
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5: An online video accessed by NDTV, which you'll just see, indicates that Pakistan has been consistently providing refuge to Iranian military aircraft when Tehran is in conflict, not only during the course of the present war in West Asia. I'm going to describe this video. This was taken from YouTube. It was posted by somebody called Nadeem Nagar. These are images, in fact, from July last year. These are Boeing 747 aircraft. That KC-707 aircraft that you see on the extreme right is an air-to-air refueling tanker of the Iranians. So this was last year, shortly after Israel attacked Iran. Where did they put these aircraft? They put these aircraft in Pakistan, in Karachi. We've got another picture as well. So let's bring you that other picture. It's again from last year. And why am I showing you images of last year? I'll explain. Bear with me. That's a KC-747. It was a one-of-a-kind aircraft. This is the actual picture. There was only one KC-747 in the Iranian Air Force, in fact, in the world, which was used as a refueling tanker. This aircraft, incidentally, has been destroyed in the last couple of months. And that's another Iranian Boeing 747. So these are images from last year. Now, and that's been put up on YouTube of Iranian aircraft in Pakistan. But screenshots of this video, which we'll show you shortly, come a day after a CBS News report highlighted that Pakistan was presently harboring Iranian aircraft. NDTV brought you the first high-resolution satellite images of these aircraft. These revelations raise serious concerns over Pakistan's neutrality while acting as mediator in ongoing.
6: Bollywood actor Alia Bhatt was turning heads at the 79th Cannes Film Festival, where she walked alongside the stars like Jayant Fonda and Heidi Klum. The film festival has begun with who's who of cinema flocking to the French coastal town. My colleague and fashion editor Mayank Chaudhary brings you this exclusive report. Take a look.

0: The cinematic cauldron of Cannes Film Festival has begun in the French Riviera. L'Oréal's global ambassador and actor Alia Bhatt made her first appearance serving two beautiful looks. For the press, Alia donned a delicate hand-painted dress, keeping her look fresh, feminine and summery. An ode to the sea and the sun at Cannes. For her red carpet appearance, she went with a blush peach gown, a striking neckline and a flowy scarf, aka the dupatta, designed by Tamara Ralph, and finished the look with similar tone jewels by Amrapali, blending the craftsmanship of the East and the West. Alia joined Hollywood icon Jane Fonda, supermodel Heidi Klum, and F1 driver Carlos Sainz as they posed together on the carpet. Amidst the secrecy where the Queen of Cannes, Aishwarya Rai, will make an appearance or not, this year Indian stars will have a strong presence in the Côte d'Azur. The list includes Karan Johar, Huma Qureshi, Aditi Rao Hydri, Tara Sutaria and even Moni Roy. The 79th edition of the Cannes Film Festival celebrates movies from around the globe, with thought-provoking stories and also artists who are not afraid to make a strong political statement, be it art versus AI or the Israel-Palestine conflict. After all, art is always political. Mayank Chaudhary, NDTV.
1: And we are slipping into a very short break. Don't go anywhere.
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3: An online video accessed by NDTV, which you'll just see, indicates that Pakistan has been consistently providing refuge to Iranian military aircraft when Tehran is in conflict, not only during the course of the present war in West Asia. I'm going to describe this video. This was taken from YouTube. It was posted by somebody called Nadeem Nagar. These are images, in fact, from July last year. These are Boeing 747 aircraft. That KC-707 aircraft that you see on the extreme right is an air-to-air refueling tanker of the Iranians. So this was last year, shortly after Israel attacked Iran. Where did they put these aircraft? They put these aircraft in Pakistan, in Karachi. We've got another picture as well. So let's bring you that other picture. It's again from last year. And why am I showing you images of last year? I'll explain. Bear with me. That's a KC-747. It was a one-of-a-kind aircraft. This is the actual picture. There was only one KC-747 in the Iranian Air Force, in fact, in the world, which was used as a refueling tanker. This aircraft, incidentally, has been destroyed in the last couple of months, and that's another Iranian.
1: Hello and welcome. You're watching NDTV. I'm Aditi Bhardwaj, and let's take a look at the top headlines that we are tracking here at this hour. Tamil Nadu Chief Minister Vijay cements his position with a flow test victory, but TVK Sarkar makes its first U-turn as outrage grew over Vijay's astrologer's appointment as officer on special duty to the Chief Minister. The appointment has been revoked within the 24 hours. When will the Congress announce Kerala Chief Minister choice? 10 days after the results, confusion prevails as factions lose patience in Kerala. Rahul Gandhi and Mallikarjun Kharge met this evening to arrive at a name, but all likelihood, the announcement will be tomorrow. PM Modi leads by example after his call to the citizens to cut down on fuel usage, reduces the number of cars in his convoy. NDA CMs also follow the suit. CBI probe intensifies in the NEET paper leak case. Five accused have been arrested from different states. Students' anger continue to grow over the cancelled examination. Many also are demanding resignation from Union Minister Dharmendra Pradhan. US President Donald Trump lands in Beijing for a high-stakes two-day visit. He is set to meet with his Chinese counterpart Xi Jinping. Now, Uber partners with Adani Group to set up its first data center in India. The center will provide support to Uber's global tech scaling and be operational this year. Starting off with the big breaking news coming in from down south. In Karnataka, the government has allowed hijab, rudraksh, janeyu, the sacred thread, and other limited religious symbols in schools. This is the Congress government in Karnataka which has taken this decision by officially withdrawing its Feb 5, 2022 uniform order and has issued fresh guidelines allowing students to wear limited traditional and faith-based symbols along with prescribed uniforms in schools and college across the state. Under this new order issued on May 13th, all government-aided and private educational institutions will continue enforcing prescribed uniforms. However, students will now be permitted to wear limited traditional and customary symbols such as turban, janeyo, which is the sacred thread, hijab and other religious symbols will also be allowed. But BJP has come out all guns blazing against the Congress government, claiming that this is another attempt by the Congress Sarkara in Karnataka, which is trying to divert the attention of the people from the fact that they were against the Hindu religious symbols in schools and has demanded that the Karnataka government should also allow saffron shawls in schools. Sample the reactions coming in, then we'll go to my colleague Deepak.
4: Disregarding the Supreme Court, state government permitting hijab inside the classroom is contempt of court. Moreover, and the order also states, saffron shawls are not permitted inside the classroom. This is clear bias towards the Hindus. This government is for minorities and all their policies are only vote bank driven. BJP strongly deplore this decision of the state government.
5: Our government has given this order that the hijab ban has been removed. और आप हिजाब पे कोई पाबंदी नहीं है तो मैं हमारी गवर्नमेंट का कर्नाटका में हमारी कांग्रेस गवर्नमेंट का और सिद्धरामैया साहब का 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
1: And my colleague Deepak Bopanna is joining me over the phone line with more details. Deepak, we are seeing that the politics over the matter refuses to die down. Now the BJP is demanding permit saffron shawls.
6: Well, this is going to definitely, be an interesting development considering the fact that, right now, the entire hijab row in Karnataka had blown up quite a bit a few years ago. The matter, of course, also had reached the Supreme Court of India. And, there was a status quo that was ordered, which meant that, the schools and the uniforms that is prescribed in schools will not include any additional items, especially religious in nature. Now, this is an amended order or rather a fresh order that has been issued, which allows for, wearing of hijab. It also allows for wearing of a turban, peta, janivara, rudraksh and other limited traditional or religious items. Now, what is also very crucial to note, here

0: एजेंसी के डायरेक्टर का कि वो रिजाइन करें, और नेशनल टेस्टिंग एजेंसी नीट यूजी के एग्जाम में इस बारी जिस तरह की गड़बड़ी पाई गई है और जिस तरह से ये पूरे मामले को इनिशियली दबाने की कोशिश की गई और फिर बाद में जब सरकार ने कड़े कदम उठाए और सीबीआई को इस मामले में लगाया तब नीट को कैंसिल किया गया।
1: 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वो।
2: Breaking news coming in at this hour. Delhi police have now arrested social media influencer Dr. Neelam Singh, alias the Skin Doctor, for allegedly posting tweets against the Kapoor family following the death of businessman Sanjay Kapoor. The complaint, as per sources, was lodged at Vasant Kunj police station by the Kapoor family. And remember, Sanjay Kapoor was the chairman of auto components company Sona Comstar and former husband of actor Karisma Kapoor. He died in London on June 12 while playing polo, and after which the Skin Doctor was posting some alleged tweets which were against the interest of the Kapoor family. My colleague Akhil is also joining with more details. Akhil, do tell us about the charges against the Skin Doctor. What exactly was posted by this?
3: Well, if you see what we have seen, that today in a fresh development, Delhi Police South West District team has arrested a person who has been identified as Dr. Neelam Singh, alias the Skin Doctor, has been arrested in connection with the case. And what we have seen that earlier she has posted on social media platform X regarding the death of business tycoon Sanjay Kapoor. Because if you see what we have seen that last year in 2025 on June 12th, Sanjay Kapoor mysteriously died. And after that, what we have seen that there were several conjectures that were peddled that he died of this reasons or that reasons. And then what we have seen that later on, when the post-mortem report has come out, in which what we have seen that what we have got to know from the post-mortem report that he died due to the medical complication and heart-related complication. And after that, what we have also seen that Sanjay Kapoor's mother has raised question regarding his death. And she has said that if you see, she was pressurized at that point in time when she was emotionally down. She was pressurized to sign some documents as well. And in that regard, what we have seen that Dr. Neelam Singh has made several comments, and after that she has posted something on social media platform X as well. And after that, Sanjay Kapoor's family, the business tycoon's family, has lodged a police complaint at Vasant Kunj. And after that, Delhi police has taken action in that regard, and they have finally arrested Dr. Neelam Singh now.
2: Right. Thank you so much, Akhil, for those information. Thank you for tracking it. For now, we are slipping into a very short break, but right after this break, we'll tell you what's happening at the Cannes Film Festival.
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0: Asia. I'm going to describe this video. This was taken from YouTube. It was posted by somebody called Nadeem Nagar. These are images, in fact, from July last year. These are Boeing 747 aircraft. That KC-707 aircraft that you see on the extreme right is an air-to-air refueling tanker of the Iranians. So this was last year, shortly after Israel attacked Iran. Where did they put these aircraft? They put these aircraft in Pakistan, in Karachi. We've got another picture as well. So let's bring you that other picture. It's again from last year. And why am I showing you images of last year? I'll explain. Bear with me. That's a KC-747.
1: Bollywood actor Alia Bhatt was turning heads at the 79th Cannes Film Festival, where she walked alongside the stars like Jayant Fonda and Heidi Klum. The film festival has begun with who's who of cinema flocking to the French coastal town. My colleague and fashion editor Mayank Chaudhary brings you this exclusive report. Take a look.
2: The cinematic cauldron of Cannes Film Festival has begun in the French Riviera. L'Oréal's global ambassador and actor Alia Bhatt made her first appearance serving two beautiful looks. For the press, Alia donned a delicate hand-painted dress, keeping her look fresh, feminine and summery. An ode to the sea and the sun at Cannes. For her red carpet appearance, she went with a blush peach gown, a striking neckline and a flowy scarf, aka the dupatta, designed by Tamara Ralph, and finished the look with similar toned jewels by Amrapali, blending the craftsmanship of the East and the West. Alia joined Hollywood icon Jane Fonda, supermodel Heidi Klum, and F1 driver Carlos Sainz as they posed together on the carpet. Amidst the secrecy where the Queen of Cannes, Aishwarya Rai, will make an appearance or not, this year Indian stars will have a strong presence in the Côte d'Azur. The list includes Karan Johar, Huma Qureshi, Aditi Rao Hydri, Tara Sutaria and even Moni Roy. The 79th edition of the Cannes Film Festival celebrates movies from around the globe, with thought-provoking stories and also artists who are not afraid to make a strong political statement, be it art versus AI or the Israel-Palestine conflict. After all, art is always political. Mayank Chaudhary, NDTV.
1: And we are slipping into a very short break. Don't go anywhere.
3: 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Noel Naval Tata, Chairman, Tata Trusts. 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Jayant Sinha, former Union Minister of Finance and Civil Aviation. Ramesh Damani, Value Investor and Member of BSE. 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
0: An online video accessed by NDTV, which you'll just see, indicates that Pakistan has been consistently providing refuge to Iranian military aircraft when Tehran is in conflict, not only during the course of the present war in West Asia. I'm going to describe this video. This was taken from YouTube. It was posted by somebody called Nadeem Nagar. These are images, in fact, from July last year. These are Boeing 747 aircraft. That KC-707 aircraft that you see on the extreme right is an air-to-air refueling tanker of the Iranians. So this was last year, shortly after Israel attacked Iran. Where did they put these aircraft? They put these aircraft in Pakistan, in Karachi. We've got another picture as well. So let's

0: Good evening and a very warm welcome. You're on India Matters this Wednesday night with me, Shiv Arur. What a day it has been inside the Tamil Nadu Assembly. If you believed that the phenomenon of Vijay, the mandate, the roller coaster, all of it has ended with the floor test, that's not true. It's actually just begun. And I'm going to tell you why right up on the show. Let's begin with the headlines. Talapathy Vijay cements his position with a powerful floor test win, but TVK Sarkar makes its first U-turn as outrage grows over Vijay's astrologer appointment as an OSD. The appointment has been revoked within 24 hours of the NDTV news break that made it the day's biggest story. When will the Congress announce Kerala's chief minister choice? 10 days after the results, confusion prevails as factions lose patience in God's own country. Rahul and the Congress president met this evening to arrive at a name, but it still hasn't been announced. It's likely to come out tomorrow. Prime Minister leads by example after his call to citizens to cut down on fuel use, reduces the number of cars in his VIP convoy. NDA chief ministers follow suit, announcing measures to cut down on fuel usage. CBI probe intensifies in the NEET paper leak. 5 accused have been arrested from different states. Student anger continues to grow over the cancelled exam. No information yet on when the retelling of the exam will happen. US President Trump lands in Beijing for a high-stakes 2-day visit. He is set to meet with his Chinese counterpart Xi Jinping. We'll tell you much more about that. Coverage begins tomorrow morning. Uber partners with the Adani Group to set up the first data center in India. The center will support Uber's global tech scaling and be operational this year. And coming up on the show tonight, Chief Minister Vijay versus Stalin Jr. I'm talking about Uday Nidhi Stalin. There's a stage that's been set now for some very fiery politics. Tamil Nadu is never going to be the same again. Meanwhile, 10 days after the Bengal result, the backlash and the meltdown continues. Two very prominent spokespersons of the BJP and the Trinamool have been sparring online and offline. They join me live for a debate that you do not want to miss. It's happening for the first time on television. Let's begin with our lead story tonight. Viewer, the pleasantries are over. 24 hours after Chief Minister Vijay and MK Stalin shared a warm public embrace, the DMK today made its true intentions completely clear. Leader of the opposition, Uday Nidhi Stalin, came out swinging in the Tamil Nadu Assembly this morning, launching a sharp, combative opening salvo at Chief Minister Vijay just ahead of his floor test. It actually caught many off guard. The DMK had, until now, played it measured and magnanimous, seemingly content to let the new Vijay government at least find its feet. Well, not anymore, because Uday Nidhi Stalin, leader of the opposition, served notice today that the DMK will be relentless, unsparing, and watching this new government's every move. And with key allies in Vijay's coalition still owing their loyalty to the DMK, the subtext is unmistakable. A historic mandate got Vijay through the door, but this assembly and on the governance battlefield, that alone won't let him sleep easy. Take a look.
1: பெரும்பான்மையான மக்கள் உங்களுக்கு வாக்களிக்கவில்லை. தற்போதைய ஆளுங்கட்சிக்கு வாக்களிச்சவங்களுடைய எண்ணிக்கை எவ்வளவு தெரியுமா? 1,72,26,000 தான். மீதம் இருக்கக்கூடிய சுமார் 3,21,00,000 பேரும் நம்பிக்கை கோருகின்ற இந்த கட்சிக்கு, உங்க கட்சிக்கு எதிராக வாக்களிச்சிருக்கிறாங்க என்பதை நீங்க புரிஞ்சுக்கணும்.
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1: திருட்டுத்தனமாக இந்த ஆட்சிக்கு ஆதரவு தர வச்சிருந்தீங்க. இப்ப நான் சொல்றது ரொம்ப டீசென்டான வெர்ஷன். வெறும் இன்ஸ்டாகிராம்ல ரீல்ஸ் ஆட்சியா இல்லாம ரியல் ஆட்சியா நடத்துங்க. அது மட்டும்தான் மக்களுடைய கோரிக்கை.
0: குதிரை பேரத்தில் எமது அரசு ஈடுபடுகிறது என்று கருத்தை தெரிவித்த மாண்புமிகு உறுப்பினர் அவர்களுக்கு நான் ஒன்றை மட்டும் சொல்லிக் கொள்கிறேன். இந்த அரசு குதிரை வேகத்தில் செயல்படுகிற அரசே தவிர குதிரை பேரத்தில் ஈடுபடுகிற அரசு இல்லை என்பதை ஆணித்தரமாக தெரிவித்துக் கொள்கிறேன்.
2: It was NDTV that first broke it, and then all hell broke loose. Chief Minister Vijay had handed his personal astrologer a Tamil Nadu government post on the taxpayers' paisa. The backlash was instant and furious inside the assembly and outside it. Now, for a leader who had swept to power on a promise of being different, the optics were devastating for Vijay. It suggested that beneath the fresh face, the old habits had followed him into power. Vijay moved fast, revoking the order, but the damage was done. His government's first real flashpoint, and it was entirely self-inflicted.
3: An appointment.
4: நம்மல அரசு ஜோதிடம் பில்லி சுனி போன்ற மூட நம்பிக்கைகளுக்கு எதிரான நம்பிக்கைகளுக்கு இடம் தராமல்.
3: An outrage and a quick revocation. The four-day-old TVK government forced to make the first U-turn. Appointment of CM Vijay's astrologer Radhan Pandit as the OSD to the Chief Minister revoked within 24 hours. As the TVK came under heavy fire from allies and rivals, an NDTV news break on Tuesday evening triggered the first political storm for a new Vijay government in Tamil Nadu. As Chief Minister Vijay proved his numbers in the House, the other number game has put his government in the spot. Allies VCK, Left, DMDK all strongly questioned the appointment in the assembly.
4: நமது அரசு ஜோதிடம் பில்லி சுனியம் போன்ற மூட நம்பிக்கைகளுக்கு எதிரான நம்பிக்கைகளுக்கு இடம் தராமல் அறிவியலை வளர்க்கும் திட்டங்களுக்கு முன்னுரிமை கொடுக்க வேண்டும் என்று நான் விடுதலை சிறுத்தைகளின் சார்பில் கோரிக்கை வைக்கின்றேன்.
5: இன்றைக்கு அவருடைய ராஜகுருவாக இருப்பவரை மிஸ்டர் ரத்தன் பண்டிட் என்பவரை அரசியல் சிறப்பு அதிகாரியாக அரசு வேலையில் அமர்த்தியதை ஒட்டுமொத்த தமிழக மக்கள் சார்பாக வன்மையாக இந்த வரலாற்று சிறப்பு மிக்க 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
3: TVK tried to defend the appointment amid all-round attacks.
6: That is anyone can, their personal profession can be anything, but he is a media person.
3: But then the political optics didn't look good for the new government, and the government revoked the order. Reports say that Radhan Pandit over the years has made several predictions for Vijay which have come true, including the election win for the TVK. He has counted several high profile names as his clients, including J. Jayalalitha, L.K. Advani, D.K. Shivakumar and Manisha Koirala. Pandit earlier predicted a political tsunami for Vijay, and his appointment landed him his first political storm. Bureau Report, NDTV.
2: Well, many were actually taken aback by Udayanidhi Stalin's speech ahead of the floor test, which was unusually confrontational. Everyone knows that the DMK was going to be on the front foot, but this was one that took the fight directly to Vijay's battlefield. And that's the reason why it has set the mood and the rules of engagement for what the Tamil Nadu politics is going to look like. The AIA DMK from the sidelines is wondering whether it is going to survive this entire battle. Joining me live now are Saravanan Annadurai, spokesperson of the DMK. S. Muralidharan is a political analyst who supports the TVK, and Shimla Muthuchoran is a leader of the AIADMK. Welcome to all of you. Thank you very much for being with me. Saravanan, I'll come to you first. The Udayanidhi Stalin, leader of the opposition, after a day of political graces and cordialities, you know, after statements that have been made in public where the DMK has, you know, struck a magnanimous note, seeming like it was going to allow this government to find its feet, have some space to, you know, hit its groove. Udayanidhi Stalin has basically said, no nonsense. We are going to hold this government to very little maneuvering room.
7: Yeah, absolutely. See, the reason why we walked off is because of the promise or the statement made by our leader, Mr. M.K. Stalin. He said, we don't want any constitutional crisis. We want this government to proceed because we don't want the president's rule or another election. That will be very bad for the state of Tamil Nadu. So we were very, very clear. And that is the reason why we also persuaded our allies, that is clearly pointed out by our leader of opposition, Mr. Udayanidhi Stalin, that on the instructions of our leader, Mr. M.K. Stalin, our allies supported Mr. Vijay on becoming the chief minister. It doesn't mean that we are going to give him a walkover. From day one, on the day one, we have ensured, see, the first and foremost, they committed a grave error of appointing an astrologer as the OSD. And after backlash, they have promptly removed him. This is the first victory for the opposition in the state of Tamil Nadu. And sadly, the specter of horse trading has reared its ugly head in the Tamil Nadu Assembly. Recent past, there were no such allegations. Nothing of that sort ever had happened in the state of Tamil Nadu. Mr. Vijay, who said, I'm going to be an agent of change, has brought a new change of horse trading. And the way how he insulted Mr. Edappadi Palanisamy. Mr. Edappadi Palanisamy wished him when he took oath. Mr. Vijay just ignored him. He was a former chief minister and the third senior leader in the assembly. Then he goes. The sofa set goes. And then Mr. Vijay goes, like in the movie Pushpa. And the rebel MLAs of the ADMK party are now supporting Mr. Vijay. How is this possible?
2: You're accusing Vijay of insulting EPS. Is that what you're saying?
7: Insulting? Yeah, that's what he did.
2: Let's get Shimla Muthuchoran to respond to that for a moment. Ms. Muthuchoran, where does the AIADMK stand in all of this? Your party is split down the middle, ma'am. We've seen the numbers in today's floor test. And the DMK is now saying that the chief minister has insulted your leader.
8: Hello?
2: Yes, go ahead, ma'am.
8: Yeah, is it audible?
2: Yes, we can hear you.
8: It is not like that the chief minister, he didn't provoke the EPS, but what happened was hello?
2: We can hear you, ma'am. Please go ahead. You're live on NDTV. Go ahead. Okay, we'll try and fix that audio with the AIADMK spokesperson. But Mr. Muralidharan, who supports the TVK, do you want to respond to the DMK? Because what Udayanidhi Stalin has done today on the floor of the House is basically signal that the DMK is going to be a power center even in this government. That is the signal. That is the unsaid, unspoken signal, Mr. Muralidharan.
9: Provided, Shiv, that's extempore. It is not. Somebody has written it down and given him a piece of paper and he was reading it out. This is not the way assembly debates are done. You know, we never got to see it live all these years. But this is pathetic. This is never the case. You have to talk on the issues in the assembly. This is today the assembly was to for TVK to show the majority, and he picks up a piece of paper and start taking a dig at the chief minister. I found it very I won't call it so amateuristic. You know, you have to be, these words have to come from your heart. You can't, nobody can write a piece of paper and give it. This is the same problem to Mr. Stalin. Somebody has to write him a script and give it to him, and he'll stand in front of the teleprompter and he'll utter that and go away. This is how they ran the government for the last 5.5 years. Now, that's not going to work here. And see how he struggled. He had an iPad, he had a few papers. He was struggling, juggling between these two, and he was struggling. There was no fluency in whatever he's talking. Look at the way he spoke about it. No, he was like, he was quoting the Pushpa movie, etc. This shows the background he comes from. He's struggling. And Vijay silently, calmly composed, and he gave a rebuttal to that. In fact, he has given a deeper rebuttal later. And Mr. Udayanidhi was trying to point out that 65% of the people have rejected TVK because TVK got only 35% vote share. So Mr. Vijay had to tell him, my friend, you guys have only accumulated so many votes, which means 76% of the Tamil Nadu people have rejected you. So these are I didn't find it, professional.
2: So Saravanan, you can respond to that. The TVK and its supporters are basically saying that Udayanidhi Stalin, what he said was a lot of hot air. The mandate speaks for itself. And this is all just muscle flexing by the DMK after defeat. That is what the TVK is saying to you now.
7: Yeah. Shiv, there are two aspects to it. The first and foremost, the people of Tamil Nadu did not give Mr. Vijay or his party a clear mandate. The magic number is 118. They did not get that. That is the reason our leader, Mr. Udayanidhi Stalin, spoke about the numbers to drive home the point that you have not got a runaway mandate. People of Tamil Nadu did not impose that full faith on you that you can become the chief minister without any issues. They said 118. This is where you stand. That is what has been pointed out. And Mr. Vijay, stung by the speech, he think he was taken aback. He was totally clueless inside the assembly. Did not rebut to what our leader said inside the assembly. He goes back to his residence at Panayur. Then after 4 hours, comes up with a detailed write-up of a rebuttal of what our leader, Mr. Udayanidhi Stalin, spoke inside the assembly. And now, as we are having into this debate, our leader, Mr. Udayanidhi Stalin, has also put out a tweet, said, "Hello, Chief Minister, this is not how you run assemblies. This is not how democracy works in
2: we've
7: an
2: got
7: assembly.
2: That on, we've
7: You'll
2: got that breaking
7: respond.
2: News on our
7: You'll
2: screen coming
7: You have to respond
2: in
7: inside
2: moment.
7: The assembly. You can't come away and tweet. Being a keypad warrior is not going to help democracy.
2: Yeah.
7: You'll have to be alert. You'll have to have the capacity to rebut inside the assembly. And that has become the talking point throughout the state of Tamil Nadu today.
2: No, that is the
7: Vijay is clueless.
2: What Saravanan is talking about right now, Mr. Muralidharan, you can respond to that. Udayanidhi Stalin has just put out a long statement saying, we didn't beg the governor for power. He has doubled down on his attack on Vijay. He's called it a sofa government. He has said, it's a sofa set sarkar. That's what he is describing, this new government. Daily visits to the governor house for power. He's taunting and mocking Vijay now. After what happened inside the assembly, the mood has darkened significantly. Now the gloves are off, Mr. Muralidharan.
9: Sure. They should have done this standing in the assembly. They chickened and they ran away. They decided to abstain. Why did they do that? Ask them. They knew they were going to get a majority. TVK, they were a little worried about that. So they ran away from the assembly. They should have stood there and fought this battle. Next, I'll tell you, till yesterday, Vijay was a little worried because he had an extremely thin, wafer-thin majority. That two supports of their stooges, like the IOML and all these people, probably he was worried. Today, there are 25 ADMK people have come and given support. Tomorrow, these minnows may not have a muscle to talk about all this. Today, they bulldozed that special officer on duty who was appointment. They managed to bulldoze that and made him revoke. But it's a trivial thing. I don't think he's going to do this always. Because he was giving them some respect, he had to do it. Probably going down the line, when he has 25 people from ADMK supporting, I don't think he's going to listen to DMK or any of his...
2: Okay, but I want to ask one question because it sounds counterintuitive to me, Saravanan. My question is,
7: Yes. Why
2: is Udayanidhi Stalin accusing Vijay government of power lust? When the DMK has said that the allies who helped Vijay secure the numbers are all parties that owe allegiance to the DMK.
7: Yeah, yeah. See, he has made it very clear.

0: Our leader, Mr. Udayanidhi Stalin, has made it very clear in the tweet itself. It is not, if they are not lusting after power, they wouldn't have gone and met the governor four times. That is what they did. Why did they do that? They know they don't have the number. Then why did they go meet the governor? It was after the persuasion of our leader, Mr. M.K. Stalin, the numbers became feasible for them. And that is why our leader said the same thing. See, the DMK gave Dravidian model of governance, but the TVK and Mr. Vijay are out to give a sofa model of governance, which is not going to cut ice at all. And the most important aspect is the MLAs, the DMK MLA, so ADMK MLAs, who have broken out from the original camp, EPS camp, they are hard to be disqualified. They have violated the whip.
1: Unfortunately, we lost the political party leader, the AIADMK spokesperson, and we wanted to ask her precisely that question. But Mr. Muralidharan, how would you interpret this new statement by Udayanidhi Stalin? Do you see it as a warning? Do you see it as rhetoric? Do you see it as a statement of intent in terms of not allowing your government to rest even for a moment? Basically saying that it's war now. The elections may be over. Now let's get to war.
2: See, TVK will be worried. Now, if these words are coming from Udayanidhi Stalin's mouth or Mr. Stalin's mouth, it is not. This has been written and given to them. So every time they would need, if they want to give a rebuttal, they would have to look for somebody to give them a piece of paper. So this is not the way Mr. Karunanidhi has run this assembly. And so I think, they have to go back to their social media managers to help them. That's not going to work, because all the last 5 years, all they did is optics. Okay. They had all these videos playing in front. And even if you would do 100 mistakes in front of the teleprompter, they were corrected and played. Today, it's live. I don't think they're going to survive, even if they want to. Vijay is extremely calm and calm. So he's definitely a better orator than Mr. Udayanidhi Stalin. I think we should, you should call them for a one-to-one debate. I mean, that will be lovely on national channel. And he'll prove that because Edappadi, when he challenged Mr. Stalin, he ran away. So I think we should do that.
1: On NDTV, I'm coming to you, sir. On NDTV, we are always, always ready to host and be a platform for big debates by our big politicians. So if Udayanidhi Stalin and Vijay want to come and do a debate here on NDTV, this is an open invitation to them. Yes, Saravanan, go ahead.
0: Shiv, isn't this asking for too much? We have a leader who has met the press consistently and responded to their questions, who has come to your conclave, lot of conclaves, met them, spoken at length, questioned at length in all these conclaves and his press speech. And we have a leader, when he sees the press, this is what he says. This is what he does when he sees the press. And these people are putting up false bravado and saying Mr. Vijay will be willing for a debate. He was not even able to do that inside the assembly. And where else do you expect him to do that? It's not possible. See, the very fact that he waited 4 hours to counter, to rebut what our leader, Mr. Udayanidhi Stalin, said, speaks volumes about how the skill set of the leaders, the two leaders here. So let's settle the debate here.
1: Okay. I want to bring Mr. Muralidharan and Saravanan, thank you very much for joining me on this. The signal is clear from both sides that there are going to be the time for niceties is over. The time for political grace is over. And now it's back to the political and governance battlefield. My Chennai bureau chief, Sam Daniel, who brings us this latest statement from Udayanidhi, is live with me. Sam, is this just the usual rhetoric, or is this a direct threat and a signal from the DMK that things are going to be much rougher now for Chief Minister Vijay?
3: Well, as long as Shiv, TVK enjoys the support of the MLAs from DMK Alliance, I think the DMK is going to turn the heat on the ruling TVK. Show them every day that they have a majority only because of their support. And then it appears that they're not going to give them any honeymoon time at all. From day one, the daggers are drawn and they go to target and bring every word, every decision, every policy of TVK and Chief Minister Vijay under intense

0: scrutiny to make sure the war will be on from day one. They're going to perhaps try and expose the political inexperience of the TVK.
1: Yeah.
0: Expose every flaw, every failure, every lapse, be it however minor or major it may be, and prove that they are much better. This particular response comes to Vijay's long statement after the assembly session today, giving a clear statistical information that although the opposition leader had claimed on the floor of the house that a majority of voters in Tamil Nadu have voted against the ruling TVK, taking into account the collective vote share of the entire opposition, Vijay had compared that to individual vote share, saying that TVK alone accounts for 34.9%, while the DMK accounts only for 24.19%. Right. It's on this basis or for this particular statement, now Nidhi has responded. I think we can expect this every day from now on.
1: Okay, no honeymoon for the Vijay government. It's going to be daggers drawn. That's the big signal from the opposition. Sam, I'm going to leave it there. Game on in Tamil Nadu. The mandate is there, but the game doesn't stop. In fact, it has just begun, and NDTV will get you every little twist and turn.
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3: 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Let's do it. Let's start.
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1: 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Thank you for the viewership. Thank you for the love. It's been 10 days since the election results, and Keralam still has no chief minister. A crucial 40-minute huddle at Congress President Mallikarjun Kharge's residence in Delhi ended a while ago, but the suspense is only deepening. Rahul Gandhi is still undecided on the chief ministerial pick, and now we're told that the Congress needs one more day to make its announcement. It's still, we hear, undecided. The Congress says discussions are on for this chief ministerial pick, that the discussions may have actually ended and a decision will come out tomorrow. But the delay is now fueling a full-scale power struggle in the Kerala Congress. As Delhi delays a decision, as Rahul Gandhi refuses to put a finger on it, the poster war, the camp war in Kerala has exploded in Wayanad. Angry banners targeting Rahul Gandhi and Priyanka warn that Keralam will not forgive you and Wayanad will be the next Amethi. A direct sign of grassroots frustration that is boiling over, and the Congress has nobody to blame but itself. Inside the party, it's now a full-blown Game of Thrones. One chair, three claimants. K.C. Venugopal, who is the all-powerful number two to Rahul Gandhi. V.D. Satishan, who is the campaign face in Kerala. And Ramesh Chenithala, old war horse in the Kerala Congress, all in the mix. The question tonight, who will Rahul Gandhi finally pick? Because it ultimately is up to him, and what will it cost politically to the Congress? Let me go straight across to NDTV's Jainendra, who was outside that meeting taking place at Mallikarjun Kharge's house. Jainendra, why do they need one more day? You know, the expectation was that by tonight an announcement would come, but it looks like they need another day to make that announcement, even though they say that discussions are over.
9: Yeah, Shiv, discussions are over, consultation is over, but Congress wants the decision to be announced from Trivandrum. Tomorrow, 1 p.m., Congress Legislative Party meeting has been called, and in that meeting, the name of next Chief Minister will be proposed, and it still suspense continues whether KC will win the race or V.D. Satishan will defeat him. It still picture is not clear. Both camps are claiming that they are going to make it, but still Congress sources are not clear on this thing, or everybody is saying that only Rahul Gandhi knows, as you mentioned, that who is going to be the chief minister. So still KC versus Satishan race is going on, and only after the CLP meeting, that is one

0: tomorrow 1 p.m. We will come to know officially that who will be the next chief minister of Kerala.
1: Okay, you've heard it first here on NDTV via Jainendra, my colleague. By 1 p.m. tomorrow or thereafter, a decision will be announced by the Congress Party. Thank you, Jainendra, for getting us that news break here on NDTV. The Bengal result hasn't triggered the expected wave of violence, tension and political chaos on the ground, but it has detonated the Trinamool Congress from within. As Bengal gets used to a new era under the BJP, intimidation claims and a vicious online war between the BJP and the Trinamool ecosystems has become one of the loudest flashpoints from inside the Trinamool camp itself. One of Mamata Banerjee's most visible spokespersons and soldiers, Riju Datta, seems to have gone rogue. Since the result, Riju has gone after his own party with startling aggression, attacking the Trinamool leadership, amplifying BJP talking points, and infuriating his own ecosystem in the process. To angry Trinamool supporters, he's pandering to the BJP at the exact moment that his former party is under siege. And they've suspended him now for a period of 6 years. To the BJP, Riju is finally admitting truths that the Trinamool buried for years, which is why tonight I'm joined live by Riju Datta himself, facing off with the BJP's Shehzad Poonawalla, who has trained his guns on the lapsed soldier of the Didi army. So let's begin, Shehzad and Riju, thank you very much. You know, both of you are some of the most prominent faces of your two parties. And I've noticed that the bad blood, the acrimony that has been there on the last 10 days after this election result has also manifested in a social media war between the both of you. So, Shehzad, I want to start it off with you because you have attacked Riju and you have said that you're not telling the truth, you're not believing the positions he has been taking because he's actually been attacking his own party. So, start it off by telling me, what do you want to say to Riju?
2: No, no. To the contrary, I welcome Riju's move to now finally spill the beans. The only point of contention was that even in Ramayana, Vibhishan had quit Ravan's side before Ravan lost. I understand that TMC's Vibhishan takes more time. So after TMC lost, Vibhishan has come. But no problem. I am saying, in fact, something else. Now I am saying Vibhishan or Mr. Riju, go the whole hog. Don't protect Mamata Banerjee. And last 3 days, I've been asking Riju that he has tweeted that TikTok, TikTok, Amit Malviya's time is up. Rapist Amit Malviya. Amit Malviya and BJP are army of rapists. Abuse Suvendu. He has said that IPAC people sent him these tweets. I completely believe him. Why doesn't he put out those screenshots that this tweet, Amit Malviya called rapist, IPAC sent it to me. And so that it will help us to identify the real culprits and link them to Mamata and Abhishek. Unless Riju feels that Mamata and Abhishek Banerjee are not anti-Hindu and not corrupt. Riju.
3: Okay. Now, one at a time. The thing is, what Shehzad has been saying, I have no idea why Shehzad started going against me personally for the last few days. Probably because after I opened my mouth on national TV primetime debates, I'm only the topic. That's why probably Shehzad thinks that he has to ride on that wave as well. I do not know. But I have been nothing but courteous to Shehzad even when we were in power, number one. Number two, he starts calling me Vibhishan. Vibhishan was one of the most trusted people of Prabhu Ram in Ramayana, if you think about it. So let's not go there. I am not a Vibhishan. Whatever I did as the national spokesperson of the party, I do not apologize for it. Shehzad has been saying that these tweets that you were made, I said this on another channel yesterday, that yes, they were all pre-typed by IPAC, where we were not even allowed to change a comma, full stop and an exclamation marks, which I retweeted. On Shehzad's personal number, I have sent him one sample. But now I want to ask him very straight on your channel. Is he the spokesperson of Amit Malviya or is he a person designated by Amit Malviya? If needs, I will send those proofs in a file to Nitin Nabinji, Shamik Bhattacharya, or if I meet Amit Malviya in person. But for it is not for the media. I have said whatever I have said. And if Shehzad does not believe me, Shehzad can, it is his choice that he does not believe the same. But I have the proof, and if the competent authority of the BJP at in some time in the future asks me whether it is Nitin Navinji, whether it is Shamik Bachchaji, or whether it is Amit Malviya himself, fair enough.
1: But Riju, why? What do you need to prove to the BJP? Why are you saying you're willing to prove stuff to the BJP?
3: And I have nothing. That is my question. I have nothing. I do not understand why Shehzad is going against me on a